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6: This is Kurt Lancaster from the Texas Farm Bureau Radio Network. Hoosier Ag Today's founder, Gary Troyt, was recently honored with a Farm Broadcaster of the Year award from our National Association of Farm Broadcasting. A big Texas hats off to you, Gary. Speaking for my fellow farm broadcasters, the 65 Indiana radio stations that have aired Gary's Indiana reports, many for the last three decades, and thousands of Hoosier farmers and rural listeners. Congratulations, Gary, on a job well done.
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8: ABC News, I'm Stephanie Officer. Outside New York City's Gracie Mansion, the mayor's residence, President Trump held a brief conference after meeting with Mayor Zoran Mamdani, answering questions about why he banned three major media outlets, CNN, MS Now, and Politico, from covering the White House in recent days. That led to a decision that has removed video pool coverage from this trip and drew criticism from both sides. Trump says he believes he was right, claiming the outlets provided unfair coverage of he and his administration.
9: I think I have an obligation not to let fake news. They're very bad for the country, very bad for national security, so I have that obligation. So we'll see how it works out.
8: Stocks rallied worldwide today. The S&P 500 jumped 1.5% and pulled within 0.4% of its record set last month. The Dow Jones Industrial Average added 366 points, and the Nasdaq Composite leapt 2.3% to its own all-time high, as chip stocks and other companies in the AI industry led the way. This is ABC News. Despite pushback from the palace,
10: Earl Spencer, Princess Diana's brother, is not backing down, standing by his claim that during a heated phone argument in the days before Diana's funeral, a then Prince Charles said to him, "Rest assured, we'll forget her soon enough."
8: ABC's Maggie Rooley. Minnesota Vikings quarterback Kyler Murray has been cleared from the NFL concussions protocol and will return to action this week at Tampa Bay. Murray's debut for Minnesota September 13th lasted just 11 plays. A hit to the side of his head from the lowered shoulder of Packers safety Javon Bullard forced him from the game. Mrs. Taylor Swift will break records at this weekend's MTV VMAs.
11: I remember I loved you.
8: Swift is set to receive the inaugural Artist Director Honors, making her the most awarded artist in VMA history. The honor recognizes artists who also work behind the camera, advancing the art of storytelling. The VMAs air Sunday. Stephanie Officer, ABC News.
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18: It was an appeals hearing, not to figure out if he was guilty or innocent. This is Network Indiana. I'm Jake McDaniel. Attorneys representing Richard Allen argued he didn't get a fair trial in downtown Indy. They asked the Indiana Court of Appeals to overturn his 130-year sentence for the 2017 killings of Abby Williams and Libby German in Delphi. Here's part of what was said in court this morning.
19: She identified him unequivocally as being Bridge Guy, and she did so based primarily, she said, on the clothing. As she said, she only saw him for moments from a matter of 50 feet away. What she saw primarily was his clothing.
18: Allen was arrested in 2022 and convicted in 24 after a trial that lasted nearly a month, a ruling is expected in about 2 months. Indiana's gas average today is $4.01 a gallon, says AAA. Diesel prices are now at $6.81. LaPorte County Sheriff's deputies warning those who live in the county about a scam where people demand money for an incarcerated relative's jail expenses. Fraudsters often use real names and arrest details. Deputies are urging people to never send money or share personal info when fraudsters call. Indiana Governor Mike Braun and the Natural Resources Department announced plans today for the new campground at McCormick's Creek State Park. An EF3 tornado in 23 killed two people and destroyed the campground. The new campground includes nearly 200 campsites. And an Indianapolis recovery community is earning statewide honors. Johnette Cruz explains how.
20: Volunteers of America and Seeds of Hope received the Excellence in Affordable Housing Award for their Grimes Family Center. In its first year, the center helped 11 mothers close DCS cases or regain custody of their kids. Resident Samantha says,
21: I got my daughter back. I got custody of her. I'm actually paying rent. I have my name in a light bill. I have a vehicle. You know, I have a good job. I have good people in my life.
20: Nearly all residents at the 36-unit facility are now employed or enrolled in education programs.
18: This is Network Indiana.
22: A press release from the LaPorte County Sheriff's Office shares that officials responded to a residence located in the area of County Road 125 East in LaPorte County following the discovery of a deceased male in the basement of a residence.
23: I'm Becca Shepherd for Stark County Family Dentistry from the WKVI Information Center.
22: The decedent has been identified as 22-year-old Jonathan J. Ibarra, who was last known to reside in Warsaw. Ibarra sustained a single gunshot wound to the head. The incident took place on Friday, September 18th at approximately 3:15 p.m. when an Indiana State Police trooper was flagged down by a concerned citizen who reported two suspicious individuals walking along County Road 125 East in rural LaPorte County. The trooper located the two individuals, a male and a female, and began speaking with them. While the trooper was seated inside his patrol vehicle and the two individuals remained outside, the male removed a firearm from his waistband. The trooper immediately accelerated away from the area. The male suspect then fired at the patrol vehicle, striking it twice. The trooper subsequently observed both individuals flee into a wooded area at a nearby residence. The female suspect later emerged from the wooded area and surrendered to authorities. The male suspect remained unaccounted for, which prompted a search of the surrounding area. And at approximately 7:40 p.m., the Indiana State Police SWAT team entered the residence that was near that wooded area. During a search of the residence, officers located the male suspect in the basement. The investigation into the circumstances surrounding the death remains ongoing. More information will be released following the completion of the autopsy and investigation. A press release from the Stark County Clerk's Office reminds voters that absentee voting is available for the upcoming election. Voters who qualify to vote by absentee ballot may request an application and submit it to the Stark County Clerk's Office. Once an application has been approved, the voter will receive instruction regarding how to complete and return their ballot. Voters are encouraged to submit their absentee ballot applications as early as possible to allow adequate time for processing, delivery, and the return of the completed ballot. Absentee ballot applications are available now. The deadline to request an absentee ballot is October 22nd. Absentee in-person voting begins October 6th at the Stark County Courthouse. The last day to vote absentee in-person is November 2nd at noon Central Time. The deadline for absentee ballots to be received by the clerk's office is November 3rd. Voters who have questions about absentee voting, eligibility, applications, or returning their ballot may contact the Stark County Clerk's Office at 574-772-9160 or visit the Clerk's Office at 53 East Washington Street in the courthouse. The Clerk's Office encourages all eligible voters to make a plan to participate in the upcoming election and to carefully follow all instructions provided with their absentee ballot. Knox will hold a Meet the Candidates night in mid-October before the November midterm election. The event is sponsored by the Stark County Chamber of Commerce, the City of Knox, The Leader, and WKVI. An announcement shared by the Chamber of Commerce states that this Meet the Candidates night is scheduled for Tuesday, October 13th, and will be held at the Nancy J. Dembowski Community Center, which is located at 55 East Lake Street in Knox. Doors will open at 5 p.m. Central Time, with the program beginning at 6 p.m. The event will give community members an opportunity to hear directly from candidates and learn more about their positions on issues affecting the area. Members of the public can also submit questions for the candidates ahead of the event. Questions should be emailed to candidatequestions1@gmail.com, that's the number one, or dropped off at the WKVI offices, which are located at 400 West Culver Road in Knox. Questions will be accepted until 3 p.m. Central Time on October 13th. That email address can be found online at WKVI.com.
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0: From the Tri-County Weather Center, I'm Bill Banks on All News 1520 WKVI. 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Tonight, mostly cloudy skies with a low of 50. Tomorrow, a mix of sun and clouds with a passing shower possible, high 67. Tomorrow night, clouds with a low of 50. Wednesday, partly cloudy, high in the upper 60s. I'm Bill Banks. For your local forecast 24/7, visit WKVI.com.
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22: Turning now to funeral arrangements. 71-year-old Gary Devin Hilton of LaPorte passed away September 16th. Visitation will be held from 4 to 7 p.m. Central Time Wednesday, September 23rd at Agape Christian Church, which is located at 1601 I Street in LaPorte. Funeral services will be held at the church at 11 a.m. Central Time the following day, Thursday, September 24th. In lieu of flowers, memorial contributions may be made to Agape Christian Church. Arrangements have been entrusted to Frayne Mortuary in Madarieville in memory of 71-year-old Gary Devin Hilton of LaPorte. 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
0: From the Tri-County Weather Center, I'm Bill Banks on All News 1520 WKVI. 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Tonight, mostly cloudy skies with a low of 50. Tomorrow, a mix of sun and clouds with a passing shower possible. High 67. Tomorrow night, clouds with a low of 50. Wednesday, partly cloudy. High in the upper 60s. I'm Bill Banks. For your local forecast 24/7, visit WKVI.com.
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7: The NFL's longest losing streak continues. I'm Network Indiana's Nathaniel Finch.
9: Every little thing matters. It's like those are type of games that you would think about for a little bit more. And a lot of us probably going to think about all night. Like, damn, man, we could have did this better. We should have did this. We should have did that. And we got to be able to just finish these type of games. We went to OT with them last year. And they finding a way to finish. We got to find a way to finish, you know.
7: That's Colts star cornerback Sauce Gardner after Indianapolis falls in overtime in Kansas City last night, 33-30.
10: I told him, keep your freaking heads up, dude. It's a long season ahead of us, and we're battling like crazy. And that's the message, and we got to continue to grow and learn. And we got a lot of football left. Like I said last week, we're right there. You know, we got to find a way to win at the end. That was one of those games. It's a freaking hard league, and you got to find a way to win these tight games.
7: Colts coach Shane Steichen up next at home against Houston on Sunday. It's also a loss for the Indiana Fever. by 16 at home against the Washington Mystics.
6: Give them credit. They're great at what they do, and they've been playing really good basketball. He has them playing really great basketball, and it's probably not a team that a lot of people want to see in the postseason. You know, I think for us, it's just finding a mentality, and I thought, you know, in the third quarter, we had moments.
7: That's Fever star Caitlin Clark. It now muddies up the playoff picture for Indiana. One game behind the Atlanta Dream for the number 4 seed and home court advantage. Now 2 games behind Las Vegas for number 3, with just 2 games left, both against the Minnesota Lynx. It was a big weekend in college football. Number 3 Notre Dame beating Michigan State 27-10 at home, while the Indiana Hoosiers drop a spot in the AP poll despite a 38-0 win against Western Kentucky. Ball State a 51-15 road loss against Liberty, while Purdue falls at UCLA 52-38. With your Network Indiana Sports Report, I'm Nathaniel Finch.
8: Fox News, I'm John Saucier. President Trump meeting with New York City Mayor Zoran Mamdani at the mayor's residence today, ahead of the UN General Assembly. Mayor Mamdani says the two spoke about how to improve affordability in New York City.
11: I have said time and again that I will work with anyone, no matter what party they belong to, no matter how much we may disagree on other topics. Whoever has the power and the will to lift that weight off New Yorkers' backs.
8: Transportation Secretary Sean Duffy out with a new government program trying to reduce delays and cancellations and lower ticket prices. He explains the new air traffic control systems will use artificial intelligence, but humans will make the final decision.
12: What we've thought through is, let's use the best technology possible, the best predictors possible, so humans can make the best decisions possible.
8: A project funded by $12.5 billion from the Big Beautiful Bill. The Department of Transportation says the project will be completed by 2028. 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
18: It was an appeals hearing, not to figure out if he was guilty or innocent. This is Network Indiana. I'm Jake McDaniel. Attorneys representing Richard Allen argued he didn't get a fair trial in downtown Indy. They asked the Indiana Court of Appeals to overturn his 130-year sentence for the 2017 killings of Abby Williams and Libby German in Delphi. Here's part of what was said in court this morning.
17: She identified him unequivocally as being Bridge Guy, and she did so based primarily, she said, on the clothing. As she said, she only saw him for moments from a matter of 50 feet away. What she saw primarily was his clothing.
18: Allen was arrested in 2022 and convicted in 24 after a trial that lasted nearly a month, a ruling is expected in about 2 months. Indiana's gas average today is $4.01 a gallon, says AAA. Diesel prices are now at $6.81. LaPorte County Sheriff's deputies warning those who live in the county about a scam where people demand money for an incarcerated relative's jail expenses. Fraudsters often use real names and arrest details. Deputies are urging people to never send money or share personal info when fraudsters call. Indiana Governor Mike Braun and the Natural Resources Department announced plans today for the new campground at McCormick's Creek State Park. An EF3 tornado in 23 killed 2 people and destroyed the campground. The new campground includes nearly 200 campsites. And an Indianapolis recovery community is earning statewide honors. Johnette Cruz explains how.
20: Volunteers of America and Seeds of Hope received the Excellence in Affordable Housing Award for their Grimes Family Center. In its first year, the center helped 11 mothers close DCS cases or regain custody of their kids. Resident Samantha says,
21: I got my daughter back. I got custody of her. I'm actually paying rent. I have my name in a light bill. I have a vehicle. You know, I have a good job. I have good people in my life.
20: Nearly all residents at the 36-unit facility are now employed or enrolled in education programs.
18: This is Network Indiana.
2: I'm Rusty Nixon, Giant FM News. Two men were arrested early Thursday morning after allegedly stealing used cooking oil from a local restaurant and then coming back for more. Incident began at 2:46 a.m. on Thursday, September 17th, when the Marshall County Central Dispatch received a call from the owner of King Heroes at 1827 and a half North Michigan Street. The owner told dispatch he had video footage of a truck stealing used cooking oil from his business, but the vehicle had already left the area. That same truck returned at 3:37 a.m. Plymouth police were once again dispatched and arrived at the restaurant while the two suspects were still on the property.

0: 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Says she always planned to return to the community that raised her. Beacon says the new clinic reflects its commitment to expanding access to high-quality care across the region. 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Organizers are encouraging the community to get their tickets early. That will be held next Saturday, September 26th, from 4 p.m. to 7 p.m. at the Knights of Columbus on East Jefferson Street in Plymouth. 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Additional information is available on the Facebook event page. I'm Rusty Nixon, Giant FM News.
1: From the Tri-County Weather Center, I'm Bill Banks on All News 1520 WKVI. 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Tonight, mostly cloudy skies with a low of 50. Tomorrow, a mix of sun and clouds with a passing shower possible, high 67. Tomorrow night, clouds with a low of 50. Wednesday, partly cloudy, high in the upper 60s. I'm Bill Banks. For your local forecast 24/7, visit WKVI.com.
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3: Turning to funeral arrangements, Owen E. Rao, 93, passed away on Friday, January 9th, 2026, at St. Joe Regional Medical Center in Plymouth. Born in North Liberty on April 22nd of 1932, Owen was the son of Harry and Irma Cole Rao. Graduating from Bremen High School, he honorably served in the United States Navy during the Korean War. Visitation will be held on Saturday, September 19th, from 11 a.m. to 1 p.m. at Johnson Danielson Funeral Home, 1100 North Michigan Street in Plymouth. A celebration of life will immediately follow at 1 p.m. Owen will be laid to rest at Fair Cemetery. Condolences can be left for the family at www.johnson-danielson.com. Chris R. Pinkerton, 65, passed away on Friday, September 11th at Center for Hospice, Rackland House. Chris was born July 10th of 1961 in Muncie to Larry and Beth Pinkerton. He attended Plymouth High School, graduated with the class of 1979. Per wishes of the family, private services will be held. Memorial contributions may be given to the Cancer Association of Marshall County, P.O. Box 895, Plymouth, Indiana. Johnson Danielson Funeral Home has been entrusted with the arrangements. Condolences can be left for the family at www.johnson-danielson.com. Mark L. Whitaker, 64, passed away on Friday, September 11th, at his home. Mark was born on December 30th of 1961 in Ohio to Don and Lillian Harper Whitaker. He attended Plymouth High School, graduating with the class of 1981. Shortly after, Mark answered the call to serve his country, serving in the United States Army as a mechanic from 1981 to 1985. Burial will take place at New Oak Hill Cemetery in Plymouth with military honors at a later date. Johnson Danielson Funeral Home has been entrusted with the arrangements. Condolences can be left for the family at www.johnson-danielson.com.
4: 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Tonight, mostly cloudy skies with a low of 50. Tomorrow, a mix of sun and clouds with a passing shower possible, high 67. Tomorrow night, clouds with a low of 50. Wednesday, partly cloudy, high in the upper 60s. I'm Bill Banks. For your local forecast 24/7, visit WKVI.com.
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3: I'm Rusty Nixon, Giant FM Sports. It's another giant week of football here on Giant FM. On Friday night, we have our triple game of the week, but it all starts on Thursday night as we will go around the county. 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Friday night game of the week on WTCA, as always, you can follow the Rockies as they have a huge contest with Northridge. That one will start at 6:30 with a pregame, 7 o'clock kick. Join Kenny Kramer and Ryan Lockhart for the play-by-play action there. On WKVI, Mitch Columbia has the call as LaVille heads over to Knox. That pregame will start at 7 and the kickoff at 8 o'clock at Knox with Mitch Columbia. Then on Max 98.3, join Scott Masters and myself for all the play-by-play action as we will be at John Glenn as they take on Bremen in a grudge match. We'll have that one for you starting at 6:30, 7 o'clock kickoff on Friday night. It's our Friday night triple header, WTCA, Plymouth, and Northridge. 6:30 start, 7 o'clock kick. Max 98.3, it is Bremen against Glenn. 6:30 kickoff, 7 o'clock start. And then on WKBI, LaVille versus Knox. 7 o'clock pregame, 8 o'clock kickoff for that one. I'm Rusty Nixon, Giant FM Sports.
9: ABC News, I'm Stephanie Officer. Outside New York City's Gracie Mansion, the mayor's residence, President Trump held a brief conference after meeting with Mayor Zoran Mamdani, answering questions about why he banned three major media outlets, CNN, MS Now, and Politico, from covering the White House in recent days. That led to a decision that has removed video pool coverage from this trip and drew criticism from both sides. Trump says he believes he was right, claiming the outlets provided unfair coverage of he and his administration.
10: I think I have an obligation not to let fake news. They're very bad for the country, very bad for national security. So I have that obligation. So we'll see how it works out.
9: Stocks rallied worldwide today. The S&P 500 jumped 1.5% and pulled within 0.4% of its record set last month. The Dow Jones Industrial Average added 366 points, and the Nasdaq Composite leapt 2.3% to its own all-time high, as chip stocks and other companies in the AI industry led the way. This is ABC News. Despite pushback from the palace,
11: Earl Spencer, Princess Diana's brother, is not backing down, standing by his claim that during a heated phone argument in the days before Diana's funeral, a then Prince Charles said to him, "Rest assured, we'll forget her soon enough."
9: ABC's Maggie Rooley. Minnesota Vikings quarterback Kyler Murray has been cleared from the NFL concussions protocol and will return to action this week at Tampa Bay. Murray's debut for Minnesota September 13th lasted just 11 plays. A hit to the side of his head from the lowered shoulder of Packers safety Javon Bullard forced him from the game. Mrs. Taylor Swift will break records at this weekend's MTV VMAs.
12: I remembered I loved you.
9: Swift is set to receive the inaugural Artist Director Honors, making her the most awarded artist in VMA history. The honor recognizes artists who also work behind the camera, advancing the art of storytelling. The VMAs air Sunday. Stephanie Officer, ABC News.
13: Man, I love this place. I've been surfing here since I was a kid. Now, seeing my grandson out on the water, it means everything to me. 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
17: It was an appeals hearing, not to figure out if he was guilty or innocent. This is Network Indiana. I'm Jake McDaniel. Attorneys representing Richard Allen argued he didn't get a fair trial in downtown Indy. They asked the Indiana Court of Appeals to overturn his 130-year sentence for the 2017 killings of Abby Williams and Libby German in Delphi. Here's part of what was said in court this morning.
18: She identified him unequivocally as being Bridge Guy, and she did so based primarily, she said, on the clothing. As she said, she only saw him for moments from a matter of 50 feet away. What she saw primarily was his clothing.
17: Allen was arrested in 2022 and convicted in 24 after a trial that lasted nearly a month. A ruling is expected in about 2 months. Indiana's gas average today is $4.01 a gallon, says AAA. Diesel prices are now at $6.81. LaPorte County Sheriff's deputies warning those who live in the county about a scam where people demand money for an incarcerated relative's jail expenses. Fraudsters often use real names and arrest details. Deputies are urging people to never send money or share personal info when fraudsters call. Indiana Governor Mike Braun and the Natural Resources Department announced plans today for the new campground at McCormick's Creek State Park. An EF3 tornado in 23 killed two people and destroyed the campground. The new campground includes nearly 200 campsites. And an Indianapolis recovery community is earning statewide honors. Johnette Cruz explains how.
19: Volunteers of America and Seeds of Hope received the Excellence in Affordable Housing Award for their Grimes Family Center. In its first year, the center helped 11 mothers close DCS cases or regain custody of their kids. Resident Samantha says,
20: I got my daughter back. I got custody of her. I'm actually paying rent. I have my name in a light bill. I have a vehicle. You know, I have a good job. I have good people in my life.
19: Nearly all residents at the 36-unit facility are now employed or enrolled in education programs.
17: This is Network Indiana.
21: A press release from the LaPorte County Sheriff's Office shares that officials responded to a residence located in the area of County Road 125 East in LaPorte County following the discovery of a deceased male in the basement of a residence.
22: I'm Becca Shepherd for Stark County Family Dentistry from the WKVI Information Center.
21: The decedent has been identified as 22-year-old Jonathan J. Ibarra, who was last known to reside in Warsaw. Ibarra sustained a single gunshot wound to the head. The incident took place on Friday, September 18th at approximately 3:15 p.m. when an Indiana State Police trooper was flagged down by a concerned citizen who reported two suspicious individuals walking along County Road 125 East in rural LaPorte County. The trooper located the two individuals, a male and a female, and began speaking with them. While the trooper was seated inside his patrol vehicle and the two individuals remained outside, the male removed a firearm from his waistband. The trooper immediately accelerated away from the area. The male suspect then fired at the patrol vehicle, striking it twice. The trooper subsequently observed both individuals flee into a wooded area at a nearby residence. The female suspect later emerged from the wooded area and surrendered to authorities. The male suspect remained unaccounted for, which prompted a search of the surrounding area. And at approximately 7:40 p.m., the Indiana State Police SWAT team entered the residence that was near that wooded area. During a search of the residence, officers located the male suspect in the basement. The investigation into the circumstances surrounding the death remains ongoing. More information will be released following the completion of the autopsy and investigation. A press release from the Stark County Clerk's Office reminds voters that absentee voting is available for the upcoming election. Voters who qualify to vote by absentee ballot may request an application and submit it to the Stark County Clerk's Office. Once an application has been approved, the voter will receive instruction regarding how to complete and return their ballot. Voters are encouraged to submit their absentee ballot applications as early as possible to allow adequate time for processing, delivery, and the return of the completed ballot. Absentee ballot applications are available now. The deadline to request an absentee ballot is October 22nd. Absentee in-person voting begins October 6th at the Stark County Courthouse. The last day to vote absentee in person is November 2nd at noon Central Time. The deadline for absentee ballots to be received by the clerk's office is November 3rd. Voters who have questions about absentee voting, eligibility, applications, or returning their ballot may contact the Stark County Clerk's Office at 574-772-9160 or visit the Clerk's Office at 53 East Washington Street in the courthouse. The clerk's office encourages all eligible voters to make a plan to participate in the upcoming election and to carefully follow all instructions provided with their absentee ballot. Knox will hold a Meet the Candidates night in mid-October before the November midterm election. The event is sponsored by the Stark County Chamber of Commerce, the City of Knox, The Leader, and WKVI. An announcement shared by the Chamber of Commerce states that this Meet the Candidates night is scheduled for Tuesday, October 13th, and will be held at the Nancy J. Dembowski Community Center, which is located at 55 East Lake Street in Knox. Doors will open at 5 p.m. Central Time, with the program beginning at 6 p.m. The event will give community members an opportunity to hear directly from candidates and learn more about their positions on issues affecting the area. Members of the public can also submit questions for the candidates ahead of the event. Questions should be emailed to candidatequestions1@gmail.com, that's the number one, or dropped off at the WKVI offices, which are located at 400 West Culver Road in Knox. Questions will be accepted until 3 p.m. Central Time on October 13th. That email address can be found online at WKVI.com. 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
4: From the Tri-County Weather Center, I'm Bill Banks on All News 1520 WKVI. 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Tonight, mostly cloudy skies with a low of 50. Tomorrow, a mix of sun and clouds with a passing shower possible, high 67. Tomorrow night, clouds with a low of 50. Wednesday, partly cloudy, high in the upper 60s. I'm Bill Banks. For your local forecast 24/7, visit WKVI.com.
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21: Turning now to funeral arrangements. 71-year-old Gary Devin Hilton of LaPorte passed away September 16th. Visitation will be held from 4 to 7 p.m. Central Time Wednesday, September 23rd at Agape Christian Church, which is located at 1601 I Street in LaPorte. Funeral services will be held at the church at 11 a.m. Central Time the following day, Thursday, September 24th. In lieu of flowers, memorial contributions may be made to Agape Christian Church. Arrangements have been entrusted to Frayne Mortuary in Madarieville in memory of 71-year-old Gary Devin Hilton of LaPorte. 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
4: From the Tri-County Weather Center, I'm Bill Banks on All News 1520 WKVI. 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Tonight, mostly cloudy skies with a low of 50. Tomorrow, a mix of sun and clouds with a passing shower possible. High 67. Tomorrow night, clouds with a low of 50. Wednesday, partly cloudy, high in the upper 60s. I'm Bill Banks. For your local forecast 24/7, visit WKVI.com.
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8: 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From All News AM 1520, it's 63. Our current time is 56 past the hour. Congratulations to our Tyler Roth, WKVI Athlete of the Week, junior volleyball player from Culver Community. It's Ashlyn Barron. Ashlyn leads the team so far with 161 kills, 222 digs, and 23 blocks. She is second in the Hoosier North Athletic Conference for kills and third in blocks and digs. We'll have a chance to catch up with Miss Barrett this coming weekend on the Saturday Sports Line, the longest-running high school sports show in Indiana, thanks to our very own Harold Welter. We go live every Saturday throughout the school year at 9 a.m. Eastern, 8 a.m. Central on 99.3 FM, WKVI.com, streaming throughout the world. That's your sports check. I'm Mitch Columbi.
26: AP News, I'm Ben Thomas. Flights were disrupted across the Northeast today due to technical problems at a regional air traffic control center that hit every major airport in the New York City area. But FAA Administrator Brian Bedford says the issue was identified and fixed.
27: This is one of the old L3
9: Verizon circuits that's part of our obsolescence replacement plan. Unfortunately, that circuit failed today. And when it went to flip into the backup, we discovered that the backup fiber had a break.
12: Overseas,
13: officials say Russian drones have blasted Ukraine's southern city of Zaporizhia. The attack comes a day after authorities said Kyiv's forces fired over 1,000 drones at Russia in a Zaporizhia bombardment, hit apartment blocks, a university and a shopping mall, and at least five people were injured. I'm Charles de Ledesma.
14: In Russia, the main Kremlin parties won tighter control of parliament in a carefully orchestrated vote that excluded most opposition candidates. U.S. Immigration and Customs Enforcement has stopped publicly revealing where it's holding most detainees who are subject to final deportation orders. ICE this week quietly removed their names from its online locator system, making it harder for lawyers and relatives to find them. Nearly 16,000 people arrested and booked into ICE detention in July were subject to final removal orders, according to ICE data obtained by the Deportation Data Project based at UC Berkeley and UCLA. And Lisa Dwyer has the latest turn in the fight over Missouri's congressional map.
15: A three-judge panel of the 8th U.S. Circuit Court of Appeals says Missouri should use the new Republican-drawn U.S. House districts in the November election because they were used in the August primary. The judges say it would be a violation of the U.S. Constitution to revert back for the general election. Opponents of the new map say they will file an emergency appeal to the U.S. Supreme Court, which has twice sided against the Trump-backed map. I'm Lisa Dwyer.
14: This is AP News. Karen Chamas reports Ed Sheeran's trying to address the controversy swirling around his latest tour.
16: Sheeran opened a concert in Philadelphia, saying what's happening in Gaza is catastrophic and unjustifiable. In the Saturday night performance, Sheeran also said he didn't want his shows to be about politics. Sheeran's tour has been in the spotlight since his supporting acts withdrew in solidarity with Macklemore, who was dropped from the tour after making pro-Palestinian comments on stage. The decision came at the urging of New England Patriots and stadium owner Robert Kraft. Hillary Steinberg is an Ed Sheeran fan from Philadelphia.
25: I feel fairly betrayed as a former fan because I think that doing the right thing is stronger and is more important than his music or him as a celebrity.
16: I'm Karen Chamas.
14: There's more news at APNews.com. I'm Ben Thomas. Thanks for listening.

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10: ABC News, I'm Stephanie Officer. Frustration in the Northeast today as more than 900 flights were canceled and another 5,000 delayed after a circuit blew at a Philadelphia-based air traffic control facility and the backup line in New Jersey had been cut. Customers at Newark and Philadelphia hit the hardest. In Philly, Mary Sheeran was on her way to visit her grandkids in Dallas.
11: Inconvenience, yes, but what can you do? We have no other choice.
10: Transportation Secretary Sean Duffy now says the telecom lines have been repaired and all airport operations in the Northeast are resuming. In Los Angeles today, three people were injured in a shooting at a senior living facility after a staffer started firing at his coworkers. Officials say this all went down just before 11 a.m. Pacific time at the Progressive Home for the Elderly. All victims were taken to the hospital, one in critical condition, two others stable. That suspect is now in custody, and the incident is under investigation. This is ABC News. One of the largest U.S. franchisees for Wendy's has filed for bankruptcy protection after the restaurant chain tried to terminate its franchise agreement. Meritage Hospitality Group operates 314 Wendy's restaurants in 15 states. President Trump is now arguing he wants to build his arch for military reasons.
12: The president is now arguing that his 250-foot triumphal arch would be necessary for national security. This arch, which would sit just about a mile and a half from the Pentagon, he says will be a, quote, top-grade military complex that will house and store a large number of drones, snipers, and ammunition. This comes as the construction is being challenged. He has used a similar argument to try and justify his ballroom here for national security purposes at the White House. We have reached out to the Pentagon, but no response.
10: ABC's Mary Bruce. The EU's privacy watchdog says Google has been fined 403 million euros for breaching the European Union's privacy rules because it mishandled users' location data. Stephanie Officer, ABC News.
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17: It was an appeals hearing, not to figure out if he was guilty or innocent. This is Network Indiana. I'm Jake McDaniel. Attorneys representing Richard Allen argued he didn't get a fair trial in downtown Indy. They asked the Indiana Court of Appeals to overturn his 130-year sentence for the 2017 killings of Abby Williams and Libby German in Delphi. Here's part of what was said in court this morning.
18: She identified him unequivocally as being Bridge Guy, and she did so based primarily, she said, on the clothing. As she said, she only saw him for moments from a matter of 50 feet away. What she saw primarily was his clothing.
17: Allen was arrested in 2022 and convicted in 24 after a trial that lasted nearly a month, a ruling is expected in about 2 months. Indiana's gas average today is $4.01 a gallon, says AAA. Diesel prices are now at $6.81. LaPorte County Sheriff's deputies warning those who live in the county about a scam where people demand money for an incarcerated relative's jail expenses. Fraudsters often use real names and arrest details. Deputies are urging people to never send money or share personal info when fraudsters call. Indiana Governor Mike Braun and the Natural Resources Department announced plans today for the new campground at McCormick's Creek State Park. An EF3 tornado in 23 killed two people and destroyed the campground. The new campground includes nearly 200 campsites. And an Indianapolis recovery community is earning statewide honors. Johnette Cruz explains how.
19: Volunteers of America and Seeds of Hope received the Excellence in Affordable Housing Award for their Grimes Family Center. In its first year, the center helped 11 mothers close DCS cases or regain custody of their kids. Resident Samantha says,
20: I got my daughter back. I got custody of her. I'm actually paying rent. I have my name in a light bill. I have a vehicle. You know, I have a good job. I have good people in my life.
19: Nearly all residents at the 36-unit facility are now employed or enrolled in education programs.
17: This is Network Indiana.
21: A press release from the LaPorte County Sheriff's Office shares that officials responded to a resident located in the area of County Road 125 East in LaPorte County following the discovery of a deceased male in the basement of a residence.
22: I'm Becca Shepherd for Stark County Family Dentistry from the WKVI Information Center.
21: The decedent has been identified as 22-year-old Jonathan J. Ibarra, who was last known to reside in Warsaw. Ibarra sustained a single gunshot wound to the head. The incident took place on Friday, September 18th at approximately 3:15 p.m. when an Indiana State Police trooper was flagged down by a concerned citizen who reported two suspicious individuals walking along County Road 125 East in rural LaPorte County. The trooper located the two individuals, a male and a female, and began speaking with them. While the trooper was seated inside his patrol vehicle and the two individuals remained outside, the male removed a firearm from his waistband. The trooper immediately accelerated away from the area. The male suspect then fired at the patrol vehicle, striking it twice. The trooper subsequently observed both individuals flee into a wooded area at a nearby residence. The female suspect later emerged from the wooded area and surrendered to authorities. The male suspect remained unaccounted for, which prompted a search of the surrounding area. And at approximately 7:40 p.m., the Indiana State Police SWAT team entered the residence that was near that wooded area. During a search of the residence, officers located the male suspect in the basement. The investigation into the circumstances surrounding the death remains ongoing. More information will be released following the completion of the autopsy and investigation. A press release from the Stark County Clerk's Office reminds voters that absentee voting is available for the upcoming election. Voters who qualify to vote by absentee ballot may request an application and submit it to the Stark County Clerk's Office. Once an application has been approved, the voter will receive instruction regarding how to complete and return their ballot. Voters are encouraged to submit their absentee ballot applications as early as possible to allow adequate time for processing, delivery, and the return of the completed ballot. Absentee ballot applications are available now. The deadline to request an absentee ballot is October 22nd. Absentee in-person voting begins October 6th at the Stark County Courthouse. The last day to vote absentee in-person is November 2nd at noon Central Time. The deadline for absentee ballots to be received by the clerk's office is November 3rd. Voters who have questions about absentee voting, eligibility, applications, or returning their ballot may contact the Stark County Clerk's Office at 574-772-9160 or visit the Clerk's Office at 53 East Washington Street in the courthouse. The Clerk's Office encourages all eligible voters to make a plan to participate in the upcoming election and to carefully follow all instructions provided with their absentee ballot. Knox will hold a Meet the Candidates night in mid-October before the November midterm election. The event is sponsored by the Stark County Chamber of Commerce, the City of Knox, The Leader, and WKVI. An announcement shared by the Chamber of Commerce states that this Meet the Candidates night is scheduled for Tuesday, October 13th. It will be held at the Nancy J. Dembowski Community Center, which is located at 55 East Lake Street in Knox. Doors will open at 5 p.m. Central Time, with the program beginning at 6 p.m. The event will give community members an opportunity to hear directly from candidates and learn more about their positions on issues affecting the area. Members of the public can also submit questions for the candidates ahead of the event. Questions should be emailed to candidatequestions1@gmail.com, that's the number one, or dropped off at the WKVI offices, which are located at 400 West Culver Road in Knox. Questions will be accepted until 3 p.m. Central Time on October 13th. That email address can be found online at WKVI.com. 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
1: From the Tri-County Weather Center, I'm Bill Banks on All News 1520 WKVI. 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Tonight, mostly cloudy skies with a low of 50. Tomorrow, a mix of sun and clouds with a passing shower possible, high 67. Tomorrow night, clouds with a low of 50. Wednesday, partly cloudy, high in the upper 60s. I'm Bill Banks. For your local forecast 24/7, visit WKVI.com.
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26: Wow, yeah, since the storm, it's been crazy busy for us. 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
21: Turning now to funeral arrangements. 71-year-old Gary Devin Hilton of LaPorte passed away September 16th. Visitation will be held from 4 to 7 p.m. Central Time Wednesday, September 23rd at Agape Christian Church, which is located at 1601 I Street in LaPorte. Funeral services will be held at the church at 11 a.m. Central Time the following day, Thursday, September 24th. In lieu of flowers, memorial contributions may be made to Agape Christian Church. Arrangements have been entrusted to Frayne Mortuary in Madarieville in memory of 71-year-old Gary Devin Hilton of LaPorte. Remember, you can find complete obituary information online at WKVI.com.
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1: From the Tri-County Weather Center, I'm Bill Banks on All News 1520 WKVI. 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Tonight, mostly cloudy skies with a low of 50. Tomorrow, a mix of sun and clouds with a passing shower possible. High 67. Tomorrow night, clouds with a low of 50. Wednesday, partly cloudy. High in the upper 60s. I'm Bill Banks. For your local forecast 24/7, visit WKVI.com.
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9: The NFL's longest losing streak continues. I'm Network Indiana's Nathaniel Finch.
11: Every little thing matters. It's like, those are the type of games that you would think about for a little bit more, and a lot of us probably gonna think about all night, like, damn man, we could have did this better, we should have did this, we should have did that. And we got to be able to just finish these type of games. We went to OT with them last year, and they finding a way to finish. We got to find a way to finish, you know.
9: That's Cold Star cornerback Sauce Gardner after Indianapolis falls in overtime in Kansas City last night, 33-30.
12: I told him, keep your freaking heads up, dude. It's a long season ahead of us, and we're battling like crazy. And that's the message, and we got to continue to grow and learn. And we got a lot of football left. Like I said last week, we're right there. You know, we got to find a way to win at the end. That was one of those games. It's a freaking hardest league, and you got to find a way to win these tight games.
9: Colts coach Shane Steichen up next at home against Houston on Sunday. It's also a loss for the Indiana Fever. by 16 at home against the Washington Mystics.
0: Give them credit. They're great at what they do, and they've been playing really good basketball. He has them playing really great basketball, and it's probably not a team that a lot of people want to see in the postseason. You know, I think for us, it's just finding a mentality, and I thought, you know, in the third quarter, we had moments.
9: That's Fever star Caitlin Clark. It now muddies up the playoff picture for Indiana. One game behind the Atlanta Dream for the number 4 seed and home court advantage. Now 2 games behind Las Vegas for number 3, with just 2 games left, both against the Minnesota Lynx. It was a big weekend in college football. Number 3 Notre Dame beating Michigan State 27-10 at home, while the Indiana Hoosiers drop a spot in the AP poll despite a 38-0 win against Western Kentucky. Ball State a 51-15 road loss against Liberty, while Purdue falls at UCLA 52-38. With your Network Indiana Sports Report, I'm Nathaniel Finch.
8: Fox News, I'm John Saucier. President Trump meeting with New York City Mayor Zoran Mamdani at the mayor's residence today ahead of the UN General Assembly. Mayor Mamdani says the two spoke about how to improve affordability in New York City.
10: I have said time and again that I will work with anyone, no matter what party they belong to, no matter how much we may disagree on other topics. Whoever has the power and the will to lift that weight off New Yorkers' backs.
8: Transportation Secretary Sean Duffy out with a new government program trying to reduce delays and cancellations and lower ticket prices. He explains the new air traffic control systems will use artificial intelligence, but humans will make the final decision.
13: What we've thought through is, let's use the best technology possible, the best predictors possible, so humans can make the best decisions possible.
8: A project funded by $12.5 billion from the Big Beautiful Bill. The Department of Transportation says the project will be completed by 2028. 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
17: It was an appeals hearing, not to figure out if he was guilty or innocent. This is Network Indiana. I'm Jake McDaniel. Attorneys representing Richard Allen argued he didn't get a fair trial in downtown Indy. They asked the Indiana Court of Appeals to overturn his 130-year sentence for the 2017 killings of Abby Williams and Libby German in Delphi. Here's part of what was said in court this morning.
29: She identified him unequivocally as being Bridge Guy, and she did so based primarily, she said, on the clothing. As she said, she only saw him for moments from a matter of 50 feet away. What she saw primarily was his clothing.
17: Allen was arrested in 2022 and convicted in 24 after a trial that lasted nearly a month. A ruling is expected in about 2 months. Indiana's gas average today is $4.01 a gallon, says AAA. Diesel prices are now at $6.81. LaPorte County Sheriff's deputies warning those who live in the county about a scam where people demand money for an incarcerated relative's jail expenses. Fraudsters often use real names and arrest details. Deputies are urging people to never send money or share personal info when fraudsters call. Indiana Governor Mike Braun and the Natural Resources Department announced plans today for the new campground at McCormick's Creek State Park. An EF3 tornado in 23 killed 2 people and destroyed the campground. The new campground includes nearly 200 campsites. And an Indianapolis recovery community is earning statewide honors. Johnette Cruz explains how.
19: Volunteers of America and Seeds of Hope received the Excellence in Affordable Housing Award for their Grimes Family Center. In its first year, the center helped 11 mothers close DCS cases or regain custody of their kids. Resident Samantha says,
30: I got my daughter back. I got custody of her. I'm actually paying rent. I have my name in a light bill. I have a vehicle. You know, I have a good job. I have good people in my life.
19: Nearly all residents at the the 36-unit facility are now employed or enrolled in education programs.
17: This is Network Indiana.
1: I'm Rusty Nixon, Giant FM News. Two men were arrested early Thursday morning after allegedly stealing used cooking oil from a local restaurant and then coming back for more. Incident began at 2:46 a.m. on Thursday, September 17th, when the Marshall County Central Dispatch received a call from the owner of King Heroes at 1827 and a half North Michigan Street. The owner told dispatch he had video footage of a truck stealing used cooking oil from his business, but the vehicle had already left the area. That same truck returned at 3:37 a.m. Plymouth police were once again dispatched and arrived at the restaurant while the two suspects were still on the property. The pair, 26-year-old Eliodanus C. Pluton of Indianapolis, 38-year-old Omar P. Coutinho of Louisville, Kentucky, were detained. Both men were arrested and transported to the Marshall County Jail. Pluton and Coutinho were each booked for theft, a Class A misdemeanor, and organized theft, a Level 6 felony. Used cooking oil can be recycled into biodiesel fuel, animal feed, and other products, making it a target for thieves who sell it to rendering companies for profit. The restaurant recycling industry estimates that stolen grease costs businesses millions of dollars each year nationwide. Plymouth police are encouraging other business owners who may have been victims of cooking oil theft to come forward. Beacon Health System is opening Beacon Medical Group in Plymouth, bringing four key specialties under one.

0: 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Organizers are encouraging the community to get their tickets early. That will be held next Saturday, September 26th, from 4 p.m. to 7 p.m. at the Knights of Columbus on East Jefferson Street in Plymouth. 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Additional information is available on the Facebook event page. I'm Rusty Nixon, Giant FM News.
1: From the Tri-County Weather Center, I'm Bill Banks on All News 1520 WKVI. 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Tonight, mostly cloudy skies with a low of 50. Tomorrow, a mix of sun and clouds with a passing shower possible, high 67. Tomorrow night, clouds with a low of 50. Wednesday, partly cloudy, high in the upper 60s. I'm Bill Banks. For your local forecast 24/7, visit WKVI.com.
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9: 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The odds of him going on to fascinate millions with his talent, 1 in 260,000. 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The odds of a child being diagnosed with autism, 1 in 68. 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

0: years as Indiana's most trusted voice in agriculture. I'm CJ Miller, and this is Hoosier Ag Today News, brought to you by the Purdue Extension Farm Stress Team. Harvest season is the busiest and most overwhelming time of the year, so remember to take it day by day so you can have a safe harvest. It was 20 years ago that Hoosier Ag Today was founded by Gary Truitt. And reflecting on the network's launch, he shared the founding vision he crafted alongside his wife Kathleen from scratch.
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2: Turning to funeral arrangements, Carolyn Woolley, 80, passed away on September 19th, 2026, at the Center for Hospice Care, Ernestine M. Racklin House in Mishawaka. As the daughter of John P. and Lillian E. Netsch, Carolyn was born on April 4th, 1946 in South Bend, Indiana. Visitation will be held on Thursday, September 24th from 11 a.m. to 12 p.m. at Johnson Danielson Funeral Home, 1100 North Michigan Street in Plymouth. Funeral services will immediately follow at 12 p.m. with Father Fernando Jimenez officiating. Carolyn will be laid to rest at Oak Hill Cemetery in Plymouth. Memorial contributions can be directed to St. Michael's Catholic Church in Plymouth. Condolences can be left for the family at www.johnson-danielson.com. Curtis M. Richardson, 93, of Argus, passed away on Tuesday, September 15th. Curtis was born on February 25th, 1933, to Johnny and Ellen Shepherd Richardson in Plain City, Ohio. Served in the United States Army during the Korean War from May 28, 1953 to August 7, 1955. He married Violet O'Neill on December 31st and she of 1953. She preceded him in death on October 26th of 2020. Visitation will be held on Saturday, September 19th from 10 a.m. to 11 a.m. at Riverview Community Church on State Road 110 in Tippecanoe. Funeral service will follow at 11 a.m. with Pastors Stephen Wilhelm and Rod Ruberg officiating. Burial will take place in Walnut Church Cemetery on Gumwood Road in Argus. Military honors will be by the Bourbon American Legion. Memorial donations can be made in Curtis's honor to American Diabetes Association, P.O. Box 7023, Merrifield, Virginia, 22116, or go to donate.diabetes.org. Deaton Clemens Funeral Home wishes to extend deepest condolences to the family and is honored to be providing the services celebrating the life of Curtis. Friends are invited to sign the online guest book and share memories with the family. Alan Edward Reese, 88, passed away September 19, 2026 at Miller's Merry Manor in Plymouth. Born on October 19, 1937 in Newcastle, Indiana, Alan was son of W.T. Tom Reese and Mary Gann Reese. After graduating from Newcastle High School in 1956, Alan began his career in retail, where he met his future wife, Doris Kaufman. They married on May 25, 1958 in Goshen. Enlisting in 1962, Alan honorably served as a medical X-ray tech in the United States Army. He was proud of his service as a Mason and master of the Plymouth Kill-Winning Lodge No. 149. Visitation will be held on Saturday, September 26th from 11 a.m. to 1 p.m. at Johnson Danielson Funeral Home, 1100 North Michigan Street in Plymouth. Alan will be honored in a Masonic ceremony at 1 p.m. and funeral services will immediately follow with Pastor Dennis Wenzel officiating. Alan will be laid to rest at Oak Hill Cemetery in Plymouth with military funeral honors being rendered by the United States Army and the American Legion Post 27. In lieu of flowers, memorial contributions can be directed to the Indiana Hearing Alliance at 2205 East Morgan Avenue, Suite 105 in Evansville, Indiana. Johnson Danielson Funeral Home is honored to be entrusted with the arrangements. Condolences can be left for the family at www.johnson-danielson.com.
3: 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Tonight, mostly cloudy skies with a low of 50. Tomorrow, a mix of sun and clouds with a passing shower possible, high 67. Tomorrow night, clouds with a low of 50. Wednesday, partly cloudy, high in the upper 60s. I'm Bill Banks. For your local forecast 24/7, visit WKVI.com.
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2: 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Coming up on Friday, our triple header again this week. Plymouth Rocky football on WTCA, as always, as the Rockies take on Northridge in a big NLC contest. Kenny Kramer, Ryan Lockhart have the call for you there with a 6:30 pregame start, 7 o'clock kickoff. On WKVI, Mitch Columbi has Lavelle at Knox. Another big matchup in the INSC. Still remember it as the NSC, but it's the INSC now, as the Lancers will take on the Redskins. And Mitch Columbi has a call for you there on WKVI. And on Max 98.3, Scott Masters and myself will have the play-by-play at 6:30 for our pregame, starting at 7 with the kickoff. It's Glenn against Bremen, a grudge match, as always. Another rivalry game for both of those teams. That is Friday at 7. Let's run it down again. WTCA, it is Plymouth against Northridge, 6:30 pregame, 7 o'clock start. On WKVI, Knox and Lavelle, 7 o'clock pregame, 8 o'clock start on that one with Mitch Columbi. And Max 98.3, Bremen against Glenn, 6:30 start for our pregame, 7 o'clock kickoff. I'm Rusty Nixon, Giant FM Sports.
8: ABC News, I'm Stephanie Officer. Frustration in the Northeast today as more than 900 flights were canceled and another 5,000 delayed after a circuit blew at a Philadelphia-based air traffic control facility and the backup line in New Jersey had been cut. Customers at Newark and Philadelphia hit the hardest. In Philly, Mary Sheeran was on her way to visit her grandkids in Dallas.
9: Inconvenience, yes, but what can you do? We have no other choice.
8: Transportation Secretary Sean Duffy now says the telecom lines have been repaired and all airport operations in the Northeast are resuming. In Los Angeles today, three people were injured in a shooting at a senior living facility after a staffer started firing at his coworkers. Officials say this all went down just before 11 a.m. Pacific time at the Progressive Home for the Elderly. All victims were taken to the hospital, one in critical condition, two others stable. That suspect is now in custody and the incident is under investigation. This is ABC News. One of the largest U.S. franchisees for Wendy's has filed for bankruptcy protection after the restaurant chain tried to terminate its franchise agreement. Meritage Hospitality Group operates 314 Wendy's restaurants in 15 states. President Trump is now arguing he wants to build his arch for military reasons.
10: The president is now arguing that his 250-foot triumphal arch would be necessary for national security. This arch, which would sit just about a mile and a half from the Pentagon, he says will be a, quote, top-grade military complex that will house and store a large number of drones, snipers, and ammunition. This comes as the construction is being challenged. He has used a similar argument to try and justify his ballroom here for national security purposes at the White House. We have reached out to the Pentagon, but no response.
8: ABC's Mary Bruce. The EU's privacy watchdog says Google has been fined 403 million euros for breaching the European Union's privacy rules because it mishandled users' location data. Stephanie Officer, ABC News.
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15: It was an appeals hearing, not to figure out if he was guilty or innocent. This is Network Indiana. I'm Jake McDaniel. Attorneys representing Richard Allen argued he didn't get a fair trial in downtown Indy. They asked the Indiana Court of Appeals to overturn his 130-year sentence for the 2017 killings of Abby Williams and Libby German in Delphi. Here's part of what was said in court this morning.
16: She identified him unequivocally as being Bridge Guy, and she did so based primarily, she said, on the clothing. As she said, she only saw him for moments from a matter of 50 feet away. What she saw primarily was his clothing.
15: Allen was arrested in 2022 and convicted in 24 after a trial that lasted nearly a month. A ruling is expected in about 2 months. Indiana's gas average today is $4.01 a gallon, says AAA. Diesel prices are now at $6.81. LaPorte County Sheriff's deputies warning those who live in the county about a scam where people demand money for an incarcerated relative's jail expenses. Fraudsters often use real names and arrest details. Deputies are urging people to never send money or share personal info when fraudsters call. Indiana Governor Mike Braun and the Natural Resources Department announced plans today for the new campground at McCormick's Creek State Park. An EF3 tornado in 23 killed two people and destroyed the campground. The new campground includes nearly 200 campsites. And an Indianapolis recovery community is earning statewide honors. Johnette Cruz explains how.
17: Volunteers of America and Seeds of Hope received the Excellence in Affordable Housing Award for their Grimes Family Center. In its first year, the center helped 11 mothers close DCS cases or regain custody of their kids. Resident Samantha says,
18: I got my daughter back. I got custody of her. I'm actually paying rent. I have my name in a light bill. I have a vehicle. You know, I have a good job. I have good people in my life.
17: Nearly all residents at the 36-unit facility are now employed or enrolled in education programs.
15: This is Network Indiana.
19: A press release from the LaPorte County Sheriff's Office shares that officials responded to a residence located in the area of County Road 125 East in LaPorte County following the discovery of a deceased male in the basement of a residence.
20: I'm Becca Shepherd for Stark County Family Dentistry from the WKVI Information Center.
19: The decedent has been identified as 22-year-old Jonathan J. Ibarra, who was last known to reside in Warsaw. Ibarra sustained a single gunshot wound to the head. The incident took place on Friday, September 18th at approximately 3:15 p.m. when an Indiana State Police trooper was flagged down by a concerned citizen who reported two suspicious individuals walking along County Road 125 East in rural LaPorte County. The trooper located the two individuals, a male and a female, and began speaking with them. While the trooper was seated inside his patrol vehicle and the two individuals remained outside, the male removed a firearm from his waistband. The trooper immediately accelerated away from the area. The male suspect then fired at the patrol vehicle, striking it twice. The trooper subsequently observed both individuals flee into a wooded area at a nearby residence. The female suspect later emerged from the wooded area and surrendered to authorities. The male suspect remained unaccounted for, which prompted a search of the surrounding area. And at approximately 7:40 p.m., the Indiana State Police SWAT team entered the residence that was near that wooded area. During a search of the residence, officers located the male suspect in the basement. The investigation into the circumstances surrounding the death remains ongoing. More information will be released following the completion of the autopsy and investigation. A press release from the Stark County Clerk's Office reminds voters that absentee voting is available for the upcoming election. Voters who qualify to vote by absentee ballot may request an application and submit it to the Stark County Clerk's Office. Once an application has been approved, the voter will receive instruction regarding how to complete and return their ballot. Voters are encouraged to submit their absentee ballot applications as early as possible to allow adequate time for processing, delivery, and the return of the completed ballot. Absentee ballot applications are available now. The deadline to request an absentee ballot is October 22nd. Absentee in-person voting begins October 6th at the Stark County Courthouse. The last day to vote absentee in person is November 2nd at noon Central Time. The deadline for absentee ballots to be received by the clerk's office is November 3rd. Voters who have questions about absentee voting, eligibility, applications, or returning their ballot may contact the Stark County Clerk's Office at 574-772-9160 or visit the clerk's office at 53 East Washington Street in the courthouse. The clerk's office encourages all eligible voters to make a plan to participate in the upcoming election and to carefully follow all instructions provided with their absentee ballot. Knox will hold a Meet the Candidates night in mid-October before the November midterm election. The event is sponsored by the Stark County Chamber of Commerce, the City of Knox, The Leader, and WKVI. An announcement shared by the Chamber of Commerce states that this Meet the Candidates night is scheduled for Tuesday, October 13th, and will be held at the Nancy J. Dembowski Community Center, which is located at 55 East Lake Street in Knox. Doors will open at 5 p.m. Central Time, with the program beginning at 6 p.m. The event will give community members an opportunity to hear directly from candidates and learn more about their positions on issues affecting the area. Members of the public can also submit questions for the candidates ahead of the event. Questions should be emailed to candidatequestions1@gmail.com, that's the number one, or dropped off at the WKVI offices, which are located at 400 West Culver Road in Knox. Questions will be accepted until 3 p.m. Central Time on October 13th. That email address can be found online at WKVI.com. 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
3: From the Tri-County Weather Center, I'm Bill Banks on All News 1520 WKVI. 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Tonight, mostly cloudy skies with a low of 50. Tomorrow, a mix of sun and clouds with a passing shower possible, high 67. Tomorrow night, clouds with a low of 50. Wednesday, partly cloudy, high in the upper 60s. I'm Bill Banks. For your local forecast 24/7, visit WKVI.com.
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1: This is Ty Higgins from the Ohio AgNet. Hoosier Ag Today's founder Gary Truitt recently was honored with the Farm Broadcaster of the Year Award from our National Association of Farm Broadcasting. Gary was really surprised by the honor, but I can tell you many of us weren't. Gary's work for agriculture goes far outside his Indiana borders. 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Congratulations, Gary.
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0: 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I'm C.J. 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And reflecting on the network's launch, he shared the founding vision he crafted alongside his wife Kathleen from scratch.
26: 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And together we started crafting that vision. 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
19: Turning now to funeral arrangements. 71-year-old Gary Devin Hilton of LaPorte passed away September 16th. Visitation will be held from 4 to 7 p.m. Central Time Wednesday, September 23rd at Agape Christian Church, which is located at 1601 I Street in LaPorte. Funeral services will be held at the church at 11 a.m. Central Time the following day, Thursday, September 24th. In lieu of flowers, memorial contributions may be made to Agape Christian Church. Arrangements have been entrusted to Frayne Mortuary in Madarieville in memory of 71-year-old Gary Devin Hilton of LaPorte. Remember, you can find complete obituary information online at WKVI.com.
3: From the Tri-County Weather Center, I'm Bill Banks on All News 1520 WKVI. 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Tonight, mostly cloudy skies with a low of 50. Tomorrow, a mix of sun and clouds with a passing shower possible, high 67. Tomorrow night, clouds with a low of 50. Wednesday, partly cloudy, high in the upper 60s. I'm Bill Banks. For your local forecast 24/7, visit WKVI.com.
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2: Congratulations to our Tyler Roth WKVI Athlete of the Week, junior volleyball player from Culver Community. It's Ashlyn Barron. Ashlyn leads the team so far with 161 kills, 222 digs, and 23 blocks. She is second in the Hoosier North Athletic Conference for kills and third in blocks and digs. We'll have a chance to catch up with Miss Barron this coming weekend on the Saturday Sports Line, the longest-running high school sports show in Indiana, thanks to our very own Harold Welter. We go live every Saturday throughout the school year at 9 a.m. Eastern, 8 a.m. Central on 99.3 FM, WKVI.com, streaming throughout the world. That's your sports check. I'm Mitch Columbi.
7: AP News, I'm Ben Thomas. President Trump flew up to New York Monday, leaving the White House from a new helipad. Sagar Magani reports.
8: President Trump is kicking off a big week of diplomacy, starting in his hometown with Mayor Zoran Mamdani.
9: At a time where hundreds of thousands of New Yorkers are asking the questions of how they can afford this city, I appreciate the conversation the President and I have had on the subject of how we can make it easier to afford life in this great city that we call our home.
10: You have to understand, I want what's good for New York, I want what's good for the country. So if I had a choice of having him be a bad mayor or horrible mayor, I don't want that. I want him to be a great mayor, and he's certainly got potential.
8: The president will address the UN General Assembly, and later this week will host Xi Jinping for the Chinese leader's first U.S. state visit in nearly 11 years. Sagar Magani, Washington.
7: CNN, MS Now, and Politico have filed a lawsuit over being barred from the White House. British Prime Minister Andy Burnham says the UK has agreed to provide limited military support to Saudi Arabia to repel attacks by Iran-backed Houthi rebels in Yemen. Specifically, the Royal Air Force will provide air-to-air refueling of Saudi planes. And another ICE shooting is generating protests. Jennifer King has details.
11: Authorities in Austin, Texas say a U.S. Immigration and Customs Enforcement officer shot and wounded a 28-year-old man from Venezuela Sunday afternoon during a vehicle pursuit.
12: We cannot just go home and wait.
11: The shooting drew anti-ICE protesters to the scene.
27: As mayor of the city of Austin, I'm very angry about this.
11: Mayor Kirk Watson says city police were not involved, but he wants an independent investigation. I'm Jennifer King.
7: The attorney for Rafael Garces Perez says he's being held at a detention center after being released from a hospital with a bullet still in his back. This is AP News. If you somehow missed the kickoff this weekend, don't worry. It's a season. No, we're not talking about football. It's Oktoberfest. Mika Ann Garcia reports on the official start in Munich, Germany.
28: Munich's Oktoberfest kicked off with the city's mayor tapping the first keg of beer and opening the 191st edition of the world's largest folk festival. Over the course of 16 days, around 6 million visitors are expected at the Oktoberfest. The majority of them come from Germany, but millions of guests also travel from around the world. German authorities tightened security measures after the festival last year had to close temporarily due to overcrowding. This year, AI-powered cameras were installed to detect large crowds early on, while knives and flying objects have been banned as an added security measure. I'm Rika Ann Garcia.
7: There are more stories at apnews.com. I'm Ben Thomas. Thanks for listening.
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14: ABC News, I'm Stephanie Officer. Outside New York City's Gracie Mansion, President Trump and Mayor Zoran Mamdani held a brief gaggle with reporters on having New Yorkers' best interest at heart.
15: I have said time and again that I will work with anyone, no matter what party they belong to, no matter how much we may disagree on other topics, whoever has the power and the will to lift that weight off New Yorkers' backs.
14: A shooting at a synagogue in Ontario Sunday as the Jewish community marks Yom Kippur. We're told a police officer on patrol encountered someone outside the Sons of Jacob Synagogue. And during that exchange, both the officer and suspect were shot and taken to nearby hospitals. ABC's Matt Rivers.
16: Police not yet revealing a motive for the shooting, but in nearby Toronto, police saying they are stepping up patrols in Jewish communities and places of worship. The Sons of Jacob Synagogue, meanwhile, saying it has canceled all services for Yom Kippur in the wake of that incident.
14: Thankfully, no one was inside that synagogue. This is ABC News. Lindsay Clancy's defense attorneys today filed a motion to dismiss the murder case against her, arguing that retrying the case would subject the Massachusetts mother to double jeopardy. Russia and Ukraine trading attacks in the run-up to the UN General Assembly.
17: Ukrainian President Volodymyr Zelensky said that Kyiv's long-range strikes had a very significant impact in the Moscow region, reporting a hit on one of Russia's key oil industry facilities, which he said contributes billions of dollars to Russia's war machine. Meanwhile, of course, you've got these ongoing retaliation or ongoing attacks by Moscow. It's really stepped over its attacks. We've seen this now over the last few weeks and months, and the real fears about what the winter will bring.
14: ABC's Ian Pannell. Police in Santa Monica say they're investigating model Presley Gerber's death as a suspected overdose. Police say there are no signs of foul play. I'm Stephanie Officer, ABC News.
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22: It was an appeals hearing, not to figure out if he was guilty or innocent. This is Network Indiana. I'm Jake McDaniel. Attorneys representing Richard Allen argued he didn't get a fair trial in downtown Indy. They asked the Indiana Court of Appeals to overturn his 130-year sentence for the 2017 killings of Abby Williams and Libby German in Delphi. Here's part of what was said in court this morning.
23: She identified him unequivocally as being Bridge Guy, and she did so based primarily, she said, on the clothing. As she said, she only saw him for moments from a matter of 50 feet away. What she saw primarily was his clothing.
22: Allen was arrested in 2022 and convicted in 24 after a trial that lasted nearly a month, a ruling is expected in about 2 months. Indiana's gas average today is $4.01 a gallon, says AAA. Diesel prices are now at $6.81. LaPorte County Sheriff's deputies warning those who live in the county about a scam where people demand money for an incarcerated relative's jail expenses. Fraudsters often use real names and arrest details. Deputies are urging people to never send money or share personal info when fraudsters call. Indiana Governor Mike Braun and the Natural Resources Department announced plans today for the new campground at McCormick's Creek State Park. An EF3 tornado in 23 killed two people and destroyed the campground. The new campground includes nearly 200 campsites. And an Indianapolis recovery community is earning statewide honors. Johnette Cruz explains how.
0: Volunteers of America and Seeds of Hope received the Excellence in Affordable Housing Award for their Grimes Family Center. In its first year, the center helped 11 mothers close DCS cases or regain custody of their kids. Resident Samantha says,
2: I got my daughter back. I got custody of her. I'm actually paying rent. I have my name in a light bill. I have a vehicle. You know, I have a good job. I have good people in my life.
0: Nearly all residents at the 36-unit facility are now employed or enrolled in education programs.
22: This is Network Indiana.
3: A press release from the LaPorte County Sheriff's Office shares that officials responded to a residence located in the area of County Road 125 East in LaPorte County following the discovery of a deceased male in the basement of a residence.
4: I'm Becca Shepherd for Stark County Family Dentistry from the WKVI Information Center.
3: The decedent has been identified as 22-year-old Jonathan J. Ibarra, who was last known to reside in Warsaw. Ibarra sustained a single gunshot wound to the head. The incident took place on Friday, September 18th at approximately 3:15 p.m. when an Indiana State Police trooper was flagged down by a concerned citizen who reported two suspicious individuals walking along County Road 125 East in rural LaPorte County. The trooper located the two individuals, a male and a female, and began speaking with them. While the trooper was seated inside his patrol vehicle and the two individuals remained outside, the male removed a firearm from his waistband. The trooper immediately accelerated away from the area. The male suspect then fired at the patrol vehicle, striking it twice. The trooper subsequently observed both individuals flee into a wooded area at a nearby residence. The female suspect later emerged from the wooded area and surrendered to authorities. The male suspect remained unaccounted for, which prompted a search of the surrounding area. And at approximately 7:40 p.m., the Indiana State Police SWAT team entered the residence that was near that wooded area. During a search of the residence, officers located the male suspect in the basement. The investigation into the circumstances surrounding the death remains ongoing. More information will be released following the completion of the autopsy and investigation. A press release from the Stark County Clerk's Office reminds voters that absentee voting is available for the upcoming election. Voters who qualify to vote by absentee ballot may request an application and submit it to the Stark County Clerk's Office. Once an application has been approved, the voter will receive instruction regarding how to complete and return their ballot. Voters are encouraged to submit their absentee ballot applications as early as possible to allow adequate time for processing, delivery, and the return of the completed ballot. Absentee ballot applications are available now. The deadline to request an absentee ballot is October 22nd. Absentee in-person voting begins October 6th at the Stark County Courthouse. The last day to vote absentee in person is November 2nd at noon Central Time. The deadline for absentee ballots to be received by the clerk's office is November 3rd. Voters who have questions about absentee voting, eligibility, applications, or returning their ballot may contact the Stark County Clerk's Office at 574-772-9160 or visit the Clerk's Office at 53 East Washington Street in the courthouse. The Clerk's Office encourages all eligible voters to make a plan to participate in the upcoming election and to carefully follow all instructions provided with their absentee ballot. Knox will hold a Meet the Candidates night in mid-October before the November midterm election. The event is sponsored by the Stark County Chamber of Commerce, the City of Knox, The Leader, and WKVI. An announcement shared by the Chamber of Commerce states that this Meet the Candidates night is scheduled for Tuesday, October 13th, and will be held at the Nancy J. Dembowski Community Center, which is located at 55 East Lake Street in Knox. Doors will open at 5 p.m. Central Time, with the program beginning at 6 p.m. The event will give community members an opportunity to hear directly from candidates and learn more about their positions on issues affecting the area. Members of the public can also submit questions for the candidates ahead of the event. Questions should be emailed to candidatequestions1@gmail.com, that's the number one, or dropped off at the WKVI offices, which are located at 400 West Culver Road in Knox. Questions will be accepted until 3 p.m. Central Time on October 13th. That email address can be found online at WKVI.com.
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5: From the Tri-County Weather Center, I'm Bill Banks on All News 1520 WKVI. 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Tonight, mostly cloudy skies with a low of 50. Tomorrow, a mix of sun and clouds with a passing shower possible, high 67. Tomorrow night, clouds with a low of 50. Wednesday, partly cloudy, high in the upper 60s. I'm Bill Banks. For your local forecast 24/7, visit WKVI.com.
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40: 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I'm C.J. 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
2: Turning now to funeral arrangements. 71-year-old Gary Devin Hilton of LaPorte passed away September 16th. Visitation will be held from 4 to 7 p.m. Central Time Wednesday, September 23rd at Agape Christian Church, which is located at 1601 I Street in LaPorte. Funeral services will be held at the church at 11 a.m. Central Time the following day, Thursday, September 24th. In lieu of flowers, memorial contributions may be made to Agape Christian Church. Arrangements have been entrusted to Frayne Mortuary in Madarieville in memory of 71-year-old Gary Devin Hilton of LaPorte. Remember, you can find complete obituary information online at WKVI.com.
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5: From the Tri-County Weather Center, I'm Bill Banks on All News 1520 WKVI. 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Tonight, mostly cloudy skies with a low of 50. Tomorrow, a mix of sun and clouds with a passing shower possible, high 67. Tomorrow night, clouds with a low of 50. Wednesday, partly cloudy, high in the upper 60s. I'm Bill Banks. For your local forecast 24/7, visit WKVI.com.
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3: The NFL's longest losing streak continues. I'm Network Indiana's Nathaniel Finch.
4: Every little thing matters. It's like those are type of games that you would think about for a little bit more. And a lot of us probably going to think about all night. Like, damn, man, we could have did this better. We should have did this. We should have did that. And we got to be able to just finish these type of games. We went to OT with them last year. And they finding a way to finish. We got to find a way to finish, you know.
3: That's Cold Star cornerback Sauce Gardner after Indianapolis falls in overtime in Kansas City last night, 33-30.
7: I told him, keep your freaking heads up, dude. It's a long season ahead of us, and we're battling like crazy. And that's the message, and we got to continue to grow and learn. And we got a lot of football left. Like I said last week, we're right there. You know, we got to find a way to win at the end. That was one of those games. It's a freaking hard league, and you got to find a way to win these tight games.
3: Colts coach Shane Steichen up next at home against Houston on Sunday. It's also a loss for the Indiana Fever by 16 at home against the Washington Mystics.
8: Give them credit. They're great at what they do, and they've been playing really good basketball. He has them playing really great basketball, and it's probably not a team that a lot of people want to see in the postseason. You know, I think for us, it's just finding a mentality, and I thought, you know, in the third quarter, we had moments.
3: That's Fever star Caitlin Clark. It now muddies up the playoff picture for Indiana. One game behind the Atlanta Dream for the number 4 seed and home court advantage. Now 2 games behind Las Vegas for number 3, with just 2 games left, both against the Minnesota Lynx. It was a big weekend in college football. Number 3 Notre Dame beating Michigan State 27-10 at home, while the Indiana Hoosiers drop a spot in the AP poll despite a 38-0 win against Western Kentucky. Ball State a 51-15 road loss against Liberty, while Purdue falls at UCLA 52-38. With your Network Indiana Sports Report, I'm Nathaniel Finch.
13: Fox News, I'm Tom Rigotti. President Trump will speak tomorrow morning at the United Nations General Assembly. Fox's Lucas Tomlinson is in New York with a preview.
14: He's going to be addressing nearly 130 world leaders and millions around the world, with the goal, among many, is to end the Iran war. Ending that war is a goal that so far has proved elusive.
13: Trump is also set to meet Middle Eastern allies on Tuesday. Paramount Skydance settling an antitrust lawsuit over its merger with Time Warner with a coalition of 12 states' attorneys general. California Attorney General Rob Bonta says it's a win for workers.
12: More jobs, more economic activity, better for workers, more output when it comes to movies.
13: The court still needs to approve the settlement, which includes a commitment to increase domestic film production, help fund impacted workers, and keep cable pricing competitive. 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
18: It was an appeals hearing, not to figure out if he was guilty or innocent. This is Network Indiana. I'm Jake McDaniel. Attorneys representing Richard Allen argued he didn't get a fair trial in downtown Indy. They asked the Indiana Court of Appeals to overturn his 130-year sentence for the 2017 killings of Abby Williams and Libby German in Delphi. Here's part of what was said in court this morning.
19: She identified him unequivocally as being Bridge Guy, and she did so based primarily, she said, on the clothing. As she said, she only saw him for moments from a matter of 50 feet away. What she saw primarily was his clothing.
18: Allen was arrested in 2022 and convicted in 24 after a trial that lasted nearly a month, a ruling is expected in about 2 months. Indiana's gas average today is $4.01 a gallon, says AAA. Diesel prices are now at $6.81. LaPorte County Sheriff's deputies warning those who live in the county about a scam where people demand money for an incarcerated relative's jail expenses. Fraudsters often use real names and arrest details. Deputies are urging people to never send money or share personal info when fraudsters call. Indiana Governor Mike Braun and the Natural Resources Department announced plans today for the new campground at McCormick's Creek State Park. An EF3 tornado in 23 killed two people and destroyed the campground. The new campground includes nearly 200 campsites. And an Indianapolis recovery community is earning statewide honors. Johnette Cruz explains how.
20: Volunteers of America and Seeds of Hope received the Excellence in Affordable Housing Award for their Grimes Family Center. In its first year, the center helped 11 mothers close DCS cases or regain custody of their kids. Resident Samantha says,
21: I got my daughter back. I got custody of her. I'm actually paying rent. I have my name in a light bill. I have a vehicle. You know, I have a good job. I have good people in my life.
20: Nearly all residents at the 36-unit facility are now employed or enrolled in education programs.
18: This is Network Indiana.
22: I'm Rusty Nixon, Giant FM News. While flock cameras were not on the county commissioner's agenda for Monday's meeting, several citizens took the opportunity to speak out during public input session. Several local residents voiced their opinions, and of eight who spoke, five were in favor of the council's action to defund the devices. Two were against it, and one suggested close auditing of how the devices are used. Before the meeting closed, Commissioner Jesse Bohannon said that with all the people who showed up at that meeting, they deserved a vote on flock cameras, and went on to make a motion to terminate the contract with flock immediately, but the motion did not receive a second. Commissioner Adam Falstich asked to have flock put on an official agenda since it hasn't been on one. He went on to say there are people on the fence, and while they might not like it, they see the benefit of it. Commissioner Stan Klotz wanted the involvement of the incoming prosecutor and sheriff to have a chance to weigh in on that decision. Walstich then asked if the commissioners even had the authority to terminate the contract, since the county prosecutor, a state employee, had extended it. County Attorney Sean Cerisi told him if doors are being closed by county officials the prosecutor is dependent on to do business, then in practicality, they could force his hand. Cerisi said there needs to be a discussion with the prosecutor. Marshall County Commissioners set a tentative public meeting for October 6th at 6 p.m. in the second floor meeting room of the county building. City of Plymouth has provided a press release regarding a safety inspection of the Plymouth Fire Station conducted by the Indiana Occupational Safety and Health Administration, or IOSHA, in June. Release states that an IOSHA representative toured the station, met privately with several firefighters.

0: plan for the fire station, which is over 100 years old. Listenberger says the process is slow, but he wants to get it right for current and future first responders. While on routine patrol Friday, September 18th at 3:40 in the morning, a deputy with the Marshall County Sheriff's Department stopped a car for traffic infractions. It was determined the driver, Antonio Eubanks, 38, of Indianapolis, was operating on a suspended license. Deputies also smelled an odor of marijuana emanating from the vehicle. A search found other illegal narcotics, including suspected cocaine. After being placed into custody, suspected methamphetamine and fentanyl were found on one of the occupants of the vehicle, Donovan Blow, 33. Another occupant, Deontay L. Gordon, 37, provided a false name and date of birth to one of the deputies. The final occupant of the vehicle, Gregory S. Flynn, 33, was also arrested. Four were lodged in Marshall County Jail, charged with possession of cocaine, methamphetamine, and fentanyl, identity deception, false informing, and driving while suspended with a prior. Suspects are considered innocent until proven guilty in a court of law. I'm Rusty Nixon, Giant FM News.
1: From the Tri-County Weather Center, I'm Bill Banks on All News 1520 WKVI. 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Tonight, mostly cloudy skies with a low of 50. Tomorrow, a mix of sun and clouds with a passing shower possible. High 67. Tomorrow night, clouds with a low of 50. Wednesday, partly cloudy. High in the upper 60s. I'm Bill Banks. For your local forecast 24/7, visit WKVI.com.
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5: Turning to funeral arrangements, Carolyn Woolley, 80, passed away on September 19th, 2026, at the Center for Hospice Care, Ernestine M. Racklin House in Mishawaka. As the daughter of John P. and Lillian E. Netsch, Carolyn was born on April 4th, 1946 in South Bend, Indiana. Visitation will be held on Thursday, September 24th from 11 a.m. to 12 p.m. at Johnson Danielson Funeral Home, 1100 North Michigan Street in Plymouth. Funeral services will immediately follow at 12 p.m. with Father Fernando Jimenez officiating. Carolyn will be laid to rest at Oak Hill Cemetery in Plymouth. Memorial contributions can be directed to St. Michael's Catholic Church in Plymouth. Condolences can be left for the family at www.johnson-danielson.com. Curtis M. Richardson, 93, of Argus, passed away on Tuesday, September 15th. Curtis was born on February 25th, 1933, to Johnny and Ellen Shepherd Richardson in Plain City, Ohio. Served in the United States Army during the Korean War from May 28, 1953 to August 7, 1955. He married Violet O'Neill on December 31st, 1953. She preceded him in death on October 26th of 2020. Visitation will be held on Saturday, September 19th from 10 a.m. to 11 a.m. at Riverview Community Church on State Road 110 in Tippecanoe. Funeral service will follow at 11 a.m. with Pastors Stephen Wilhelm and Rod Ruberg officiating. Burial will take place in Walnut Church Cemetery on Gumwood Road in Argus. Military honors will be by the Bourbon American Legion. Memorial donations can be made in Curtis's honor to American Diabetes Association, P.O. Box 7023, Merrifield, Virginia, 22116. 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Deaton Clemens Funeral Home wishes to extend deepest condolences to the family and is honored to be providing the services celebrating the life of Curtis. Friends are invited to sign the online guest book and share memories with the family. Alan Edward Reese, 88, passed away September 19, 2026 at Miller's Merry Manor in Plymouth. Born on October 19, 1937 in Newcastle, Indiana, Alan was son of W.T. Tom Reese and Mary Gann Reese. After graduating from Newcastle High School in 1956, Alan began his career in retail, where he met his future wife, Doris Kaufman. They married on May 25, 1958 in Goshen. Enlisting in 1962, Alan honorably served as a medical X-ray tech in the United States Army. He was proud of his service as a Mason and master of the Plymouth Kill-Winning Lodge No. 149. Visitation will be held on Saturday, September 26th from 11 a.m. to 1 p.m. at Johnson Danielson Funeral Home, 1100 North Michigan Street in Plymouth. Alan will be honored in a Masonic ceremony at 1 p.m., and funeral services will immediately follow with Pastor Dennis Wenzel officiating. Allen will be laid to rest at Oak Hill Cemetery in Plymouth, with military funeral honors being rendered by the United States Army and the American Legion Post 27. In lieu of flowers, memorial contributions can be directed to the Indiana Hearing Alliance at 2205 East Morgan Avenue, Suite 105 in Evansville, Indiana. Johnson Danielson Funeral Home is honored to be entrusted with the arrangements. Condolences can be left for the family at www.johnson-danielson.com.
1: 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Tonight, mostly cloudy skies with a low of 50. Tomorrow, a mix of sun and clouds with a passing shower possible, high 67. Tomorrow night, clouds with a low of 50. Wednesday, partly cloudy, high in the upper 60s. I'm Bill Banks. For your local forecast 24/7, visit WKVI.com.
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5: 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Coming up on Friday, our triple header again this week. Plymouth Rocky football on WTCA, as always, as the Rockies take on Northridge in a big NLC contest. Kenny Kramer, Ryan Lockhart have the call for you there with a 6:30 pregame start, 7 o'clock kickoff. On WKBI, Mitch Columbi has Lavelle at Knox. Another big matchup in the INSC. Still remember it as the NSC, but it's the INSC now, as the Lancers will take on the Redskins. And Mitch Columbi has a call for you there on WKBI. And on Max 98.3, Scott Masters and myself will have the play-by-play at 6:30 for our pregame, starting at 7 with the kickoff. It's Glenn against Bremen, a grudge match, as always. Another rivalry game for both of those teams. That is Friday at 7. Let's run it down again. WTCA, it is Plymouth against Northridge, 6:30 pregame, 7 o'clock start. On WKBI, Knox and Lavelle, 7 o'clock pregame, 8 o'clock start on that one with Mitch Columbi. And Max 98.3, Bremen against Glenn, 6:30 start for our pregame, 7 o'clock kickoff. I'm Rusty Nixon, Giant FM Sports.
11: Stephanie Officer. Outside New York City's Gracie Mansion, President Trump and Mayor Zoran Mamdani held a brief gaggle with reporters on having New Yorkers' best interest at heart.
12: I have said time and again that I will work with anyone, no matter what party they belong to, no matter how much we may disagree on other topics, whoever has the power and the will to lift that weight off New Yorkers' backs.
11: A shooting at a synagogue in Ontario Sunday as the Jewish community marks Yom Kippur. We're told a police officer on patrol encountered someone outside the Sons of Jacob Synagogue. And during that exchange, both the officer and suspect were shot and taken to nearby hospitals. ABC's Matt Rivers.
13: Police not yet revealing a motive for the shooting, but in nearby Toronto, police saying they are stepping up patrols in Jewish communities and places of worship. The Sons of Jacob Synagogue, meanwhile, saying it has canceled all services for Yom Kippur in the wake of that incident.
11: Thankfully, no one was inside that synagogue. This is ABC News. Lindsay Clancy's defense attorneys today filed a motion to dismiss the murder case against her, arguing that retrying the case would subject the Massachusetts mother to double jeopardy. Russia and Ukraine trading attacks in the run-up to the UN General Assembly.
7: Ukrainian President Volodymyr Zelensky said that Kyiv's long-range strikes had a very significant impact in the Moscow region, reporting a hit on one of Russia's key oil industry facilities, which he said contributes billions of dollars to Russia's war machine. Meanwhile, of course, you've got these ongoing retaliation or ongoing attacks by Moscow. It's really stepped over its attacks. We've seen this now over the last few weeks and months, and the real fears about what the winter will bring.
11: ABC's Ian Pannell. Police in Santa Monica say they're investigating model Presley Gerber's death as a suspected overdose. Police say there are no signs of foul play. I'm Stephanie Officer, ABC News.
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16: It was an appeals hearing, not to figure out if he was guilty or innocent. This is Network Indiana. I'm Jake McDaniel. Attorneys representing Richard Allen argued he didn't get a fair trial in downtown Indy. They asked the Indiana Court of Appeals to overturn his 130-year sentence for the 2017 killings of Abby Williams and Libby German in Delphi. Here's part of what was said in court this morning.
17: She identified him unequivocally as being Bridge Guy, and she did so based primarily, she said, on the clothing. As she said, she only saw him for moments from a matter of 50 feet away. What she saw primarily was his clothing.
16: Allen was arrested in 2022 and convicted in 24 after a trial that lasted nearly a month. A ruling is expected in about 2 months. Indiana's gas average today is $4.01 a gallon, says AAA. Diesel prices are now at $6.81. LaPorte County Sheriff's deputies warning those who live in the county about a scam where people demand money for an incarcerated relative's jail expenses. Fraudsters often use real names and arrest details. Deputies are urging people to never send money or share personal info when fraudsters call. Indiana Governor Mike Braun and the Natural Resources Department announced plans today for the new campground at McCormick's Creek State Park. An EF3 tornado in 23 killed two people and destroyed the campground. The new campground includes nearly 200 campsites. And an Indianapolis recovery community is earning statewide honors. Johnette Cruz explains how.
18: Volunteers of America and Seeds of Hope received the Excellence in Affordable Housing Award for their Grimes Family Center. In its first year, the center helped 11 mothers close DCS cases or regain custody of their kids. Resident Samantha says,
19: I got my daughter back. I got custody of her. I'm actually paying rent. I have my name in a light bill. I have a vehicle. You know, I have a good job. I have good people in my life.
18: Nearly all residents at the 36-unit facility are now employed or enrolled in education programs.
16: This is Network Indiana.
20: A press release from the LaPorte County Sheriff's Office shares that officials responded to a residence located in the area of County Road 125 East in LaPorte County following the discovery of a deceased male in the basement of a residence.
21: I'm Becca Shepherd for Stark County Family Dentistry from the WKVI Information Center.
20: The decedent has been identified as 22-year-old Jonathan J. Ibarra, who was last known to reside in Warsaw. Ibarra sustained a single gunshot wound to the head. The incident took place on Friday, September 18th at approximately 3:15 p.m. when an Indiana State Police trooper was flagged down by a concerned citizen who reported two suspicious individuals walking along County Road 125 East in rural LaPorte County. The trooper located the two individuals, a male and a female, and began speaking with them. While the trooper was seated inside his patrol vehicle and the two individuals remained outside, the male removed a firearm from his waistband. The trooper immediately accelerated away from the area. The male suspect then fired at the patrol vehicle, striking it twice. The trooper subsequently observed both individuals flee into a wooded area at a nearby residence. The female suspect later emerged from the wooded area and surrendered to authorities. The male suspect remained unaccounted for, which prompted a search of the surrounding area. And at approximately 7:40 p.m., the Indiana State Police SWAT team entered the residence that was near that wooded area. During a search of the residence, officers located the male suspect in the basement. The investigation into the circumstances surrounding the death remains ongoing. More information will be released following the completion of the autopsy and investigation. A press release from the Stark County Clerk's Office reminds voters that absentee voting is available for the upcoming election. Voters who qualify to vote by absentee ballot may request an application and submit it to the Stark County Clerk's Office. Once an application has been approved, the voter will receive instruction regarding how to complete and return their ballot. Voters are encouraged to submit their absentee ballot applications as early as possible to allow adequate time for processing, delivery, and the return of the completed ballot. Absentee ballot applications are available now. The deadline to request an absentee ballot is October 22nd. Absentee in-person voting begins October 6th at the Stark County Courthouse. The last day to vote absentee in person is November 2nd at noon Central Time. The deadline for absentee ballots to be received by the clerk's office is November 3rd. Voters who have questions about absentee voting, eligibility, applications, or returning their ballot may contact the Stark County Clerk's Office at 574-772-9160 or visit the Clerk's Office at 53 East Washington Street in the courthouse. The Clerk's Office encourages all eligible voters to make a plan to participate in the upcoming election and to carefully follow all instructions provided with their absentee ballot. Knox will hold a Meet the Candidates night in mid-October before the November midterm election. The event is sponsored by the Stark County Chamber of Commerce, the City of Knox, The Leader, and WKVI. An announcement shared by the Chamber of Commerce states that this Meet the Candidates night is scheduled for Tuesday, October 13th, and will be held at the Nancy J. Dembowski Community Center, which is located at 55 East Lake Street in Knox. Doors will open at 5 p.m. Central Time, with the program beginning at 6 p.m. The event will give community members an opportunity to hear directly from candidates and learn more about their positions on issues affecting the area. Members of the public can also submit questions for the candidates ahead of the event. Questions should be emailed to candidatequestions1@gmail.com, that's the number one, or dropped off at the WKVI offices, which are located at 400 West Culver Road in Knox. Questions will be accepted until 3 p.m. Central Time on October 13th. That email address can be found online at WKVI.com. 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I'm Becca Shepherd from the WKVI Information Center. 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
1: From the Tri-County Weather Center, I'm Bill Banks on All News 1520 WKVI. 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Tonight, mostly cloudy skies with a low of 50. Tomorrow, a mix of sun and clouds with a passing shower possible, high 67. Tomorrow night, clouds with a low of 50. Wednesday, partly cloudy, high in the upper 60s. I'm Bill Banks. For your local forecast 24/7, visit WKVI.com.
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26: 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Hoosier Ag Today's founder, Gary Troyt, was recently honored with a Farm Broadcaster of the Year Award from our National Association of Farm Broadcasting. A big Texas hats off to you, Gary. 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Congratulations, Gary, on a job well done.
3: 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I'm C.J. 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
20: Turning now to funeral arrangements. 71-year-old Gary Devin Hilton of LaPorte passed away September 16th. Visitation will be held from 4 to 7 p.m. Central Time Wednesday, September 23rd at Agape Christian Church, which is located at 1601 I Street in LaPorte. Funeral services will be held at the church at 11 a.m. Central Time the following day, Thursday, September 24th. In lieu of flowers, memorial contributions may be made to Agape Christian Church. Arrangements have been entrusted to Frayne Mortuary in Madarieville in memory of 71-year-old Gary Devin Hilton of LaPorte. Remember, you can find complete obituary information online at WKVI.com.
1: From the Tri-County Weather Center, I'm Bill Banks on All News 1520 WKVI. 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Tonight, mostly cloudy skies with a low of 50. Tomorrow, a mix of sun and clouds with a passing shower possible, high 67. Tomorrow night, clouds with a low of 50. Wednesday, partly cloudy, high in the upper 60s. I'm Bill Banks. For your local forecast 24/7, visit WKVI.com.
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7: Congratulations to our Tyler Roth, WKVI Athlete of the Week, junior volleyball player from Culver Community. It's Ashlyn Barron. Ashlyn leads the team so far with 161 kills, 222 digs, and 23 blocks. She is second in the Hoosier North Athletic Conference for kills and third in blocks and digs. We'll have a chance to catch up with Miss Barrett this coming weekend on the Saturday Sports Line, the longest-running high school sports show in Indiana, thanks to our very own Harold Welter. We go live every Saturday throughout the school year at 9 a.m. Eastern, 8 a.m. Central on 99.3 FM, WKVI.com, streaming throughout the world. That's your sports check. I'm Mitch Columbi.
8: AP News, I'm Ben Thomas. President Trump flew up to New York Monday, leaving the White House from a new helipad. Sagar Magani reports.
10: President Trump is kicking off a big week of diplomacy, starting in his hometown with Mayor Zoran Mamdani.
11: At a time where hundreds of thousands of New Yorkers are asking the questions of how they can afford this city, I appreciate the conversation the President and I have had on the subject of how we can make it easier to afford life in this great city that we call our home.
12: You have to understand, I want what's good for New York, I want what's good for the country. So if I had a choice of having him be a bad mayor or horrible mayor, I don't want that. I want him to be a great mayor, and he's certainly got potential.
10: The president will address the UN General Assembly, and later this week will host Xi Jinping for the Chinese leader's first U.S. state visit in nearly 11 years. Sagar Magani, Washington.
8: CNN, MS Now, and Politico have filed a lawsuit over being barred from the White House. British Prime Minister Andy Burnham says the UK has agreed to provide limited military support to Saudi Arabia to repel attacks by Iran-backed Houthi rebels in Yemen. Specifically, the Royal Air Force will provide air-to-air refueling of Saudi planes. And another ICE shooting is generating protests. Jennifer King has details.
13: Authorities in Austin, Texas say a U.S. Immigration and Customs Enforcement officer shot and wounded a 28-year-old man from Venezuela Sunday afternoon during a vehicle pursuit.
14: We cannot just go home and wait.
13: The shooting drew anti-ICE protesters to the scene.
28: As mayor of the city of Austin, I'm very angry about this.
13: Mayor Kirk Watson says city police were not involved, but he wants an independent investigation. I'm Jennifer King.
8: The attorney for Rafael Garces Perez says he's being held at a detention center after being released from a hospital with a bullet still in his back. This is AP News. If you somehow missed the kickoff this weekend, don't worry. It's a season. No, we're not talking about football. It's Oktoberfest. Mika Ann Garcia reports on the official start in Munich, Germany.
29: Munich's Oktoberfest kicked off with the city's mayor tapping the first keg of beer and opening the 191st edition of the world's largest folk festival. Over the course of 16 days, around 6 million visitors are expected at the Oktoberfest. The majority of them come from Germany, but millions of guests also travel from around the world. German authorities tightened security measures after the festival last year had to close temporarily due to overcrowding. This year, AI-powered cameras were installed to detect large crowds early on, while knives and flying objects have been banned as an added security measure. I'm Rika Ann Garcia.
8: There are more stories at apnews.com. I'm Ben Thomas. Thanks for listening.
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5: President Trump remaining defiant following his controversial decision to ban CNN, MS Now, and Politico from covering him as part of the White House pool team. Now he's going without ABC's Mary Bruce.
15: Trump is in New York to attend the UN General Assembly. Television networks traditionally team up to cover his every move, designating one network as the pool. It was supposed to be CNN, but after Trump banned them, now in a show of solidarity for freedom of the press, all five major television networks announced they would not participate in pool coverage of the president.
5: Gas Buddy says one out of every 10 stations in the U.S. is now selling diesel for more than $7 a gallon. ABC's Elizabeth Schulze.
16: Gas is now back above $5 in four states, Washington, Oregon, Nevada, and California. There, it's averaging $6.15. Illinois and Michigan are also approaching that $5 mark for gas, too.
5: This is ABC News. Pennsylvania reports 25 new measles cases since Friday, bringing the state's total to 792. Health officials are monitoring possible exposure at Philadelphia International Airport. ABC News medical correspondent Dr. Darian Sutton.
17: One of the reasons why the virus is so effective is because it can last in the air for up to 2 hours after that person has left the room. And the reason why an airport is of concern is because it's a space where many people travel through. It's a closed space in some cases.
5: Dr. Sutton says worried travelers can always get a post-exposure vaccination. A National Health Survey finds Gen Z and millennials aren't drinking as much compared to other generations. They found a 2% self-reported drop in drinking in 2024 over 2022. Expectations are high for Netflix's A Different World sequel.
18: Welcome to Hillman.
5: The show picks up with Deborah Wayne, daughter of Dwayne Wayne and Whitley, starting at Hillman College, and it premieres Thursday. I'm Stephanie Officer, ABC News.
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24: It was an appeals hearing, not to figure out if he was guilty or innocent. This is Network Indiana. I'm Jake McDaniel. Attorneys representing Richard Allen argued he didn't get a fair trial in downtown Indy. They asked the Indiana Court of Appeals to overturn his 130-year sentence for the 2017 killings of Abby Williams and Libby German in Delphi. Here's part of what was said in court this morning.
32: She identified him unequivocally as being Bridge Guy, and she did so based primarily, she said, on the clothing. As she said, she only saw him for moments from a matter of 50 feet away. What she saw primarily was his clothing.
24: Allen was arrested in 2022 and convicted in 24 after a trial that lasted nearly a month. A ruling is expected in about 2 months. Indiana's gas average today is $4.01 a gallon, says AAA. Diesel prices are now at $6.81. LaPorte County Sheriff's deputies warning those who live in the county about a scam where people demand money for an incarcerated relative's jail expenses. Fraudsters often use real names and arrest details. Deputies are urging people to never send money or share personal info when fraudsters call. Indiana Governor Mike Braun and the Natural Resources Department announced plans today for the new campground at McCormick's Creek State Park. An EF3 tornado in 23 killed two people and destroyed the campground. The new campground includes nearly 200 campsites. And an Indianapolis recovery community is earning statewide honors. Johnette Cruz explains how.
1: Volunteers of America and Seeds of Hope received the Excellence in Affordable Housing Award for their Grimes Family Center. In its first year, the center helped 11 mothers close DCS cases or regain custody of their kids. Resident Samantha says,
2: I got my daughter back. I got custody of her. I'm actually paying rent. I have my name in a light bill. I have a vehicle. You know, I have a good job. I have good people in my life.
1: Nearly all residents at the 36-unit facility are now employed or enrolled in education programs.
24: This is Network Indiana.
3: The Stark County Council will meet this Friday to consider adoption of the county's 2027 budgets.
6: I'm Becca Shepherd for Stark County Family Dentistry from the WKVI Information Center.
3: This meeting is scheduled to take place this Friday, September 25th at 4:30 p.m. Central Time and will be held in the Annex 1 meeting room, which is located at 53 East Mound Street in Knox. Budget adoption discussion is the first agenda item. The council will also consider additional appropriation ordinance 27 of 2026 and transfer ordinance 28 of 2026. The council is also scheduled to discuss minutes from its August 17th meeting and any other business that may come before the board before adjournment. The public is invited to attend this meeting. According to a notice from the Pulaski County Election Board, early in-person voting for the November 3rd general election will begin October 6th in Pulaski County. Voters may cast ballots at the Pulaski County Courthouse located at 112 East Main Street in Winnemac on weekdays from 8 a.m. to 4 p.m. Eastern Time beginning Tuesday, October 6th through Friday, October 30th. The courthouse will also be open for early voting Saturday, October 24th and Saturday, October 31st from 8 a.m. to noon. The final opportunity to vote early at the courthouse will be Monday, November 2nd from 8 a.m. to noon. Early voting will also be available at the Francisville Fire Station from 8 a.m. to noon October 24th and October 31st. On Election Day, which is Tuesday, November 3rd, Pulaski County's five voting locations will be open at the Francisville Fire Station, Madaryville Christian Church Annex, Star City Community Center, Pulaski County Highway Garage, and Monterey Town Hall. Voters are reminded to bring a photo ID as Indiana requires a valid photo ID for all in-person voting, including early voting. Voters can check their registration status through Indiana's voter portal, which is available online at indianavoters.in.gov. Questions can also be directed to Pulaski County election officials at 574-946-3313 or 574-946-4401. You can visit WKVI.com to find addresses to all of Pulaski County's five voting locations and a sample ballot. Stark County Council members gathered on Friday for a meeting that had been rescheduled but were unable to conduct any official business due to a lack of a quorum. Council members were able to hold informal discussions on several topics, but no votes or actions were taken during the September 18th gathering. The county attorney clarified that without a quorum, the meeting could not be officially called to order and no official minutes would be taken. Officials provided an explanation for the recent changes to the meeting schedule. It was stated that the meeting had originally been scheduled for Monday before being moved to Wednesday and then later rescheduled for Friday. Officials stated the Friday date was selected in an effort to comply with the 48-hour meeting notice requirement. However, following discussions with the Indiana Department of Local Government Finance, officials learned that the budget adoption could not take place on Friday because the required information had not been updated in Gateway, which is the state's database, in time. The budget adoption was then rescheduled for this Friday, September 25th. Council members informally discussed multiple topics, including salary increases included in the budget, discussions concerning the county's agreement with the city of Knox for city court, the township's capital improvement plans, and the municipal unit strategic task force process. Items that had been scheduled for action, including additional appropriations and transfers, were not considered due to the lack of quorum, and those items have been added to the agenda for the September 25th meeting.
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8: brought to you by KFC. Tonight, mostly cloudy skies with a low of 50. Tomorrow, a mix of sun and clouds with a passing shower possible, high 67. Tomorrow night, clouds with a low of 50. Wednesday, partly cloudy, high in the upper 60s. I'm Bill Banks. For your local forecast 24/7, visit WKVI.com.
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3: Turning now to funeral arrangements. 71-year-old Gary Devin Hilton of LaPorte passed away September 16th. Visitation will be held from 4 to 7 p.m. Central Time Wednesday, September 23rd at Agape Christian Church, which is located at 1601 I Street in La Porte. Funeral services will be held at the church at 11 a.m. Central Time the following day, Thursday, September 24th. In lieu of flowers, memorial contributions may be made to Agape Christian Church. Arrangements have been entrusted to Frayne Mortuary in Madarieville in memory of 71-year-old Gary Devin Hilton of La Porte. Remember, you can find complete obituary information online at WKVI.com.
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4: From the Tri-County Weather Center, I'm Bill Banks on All News 1520 WKVI. 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Tonight, mostly cloudy skies with a low of 50. Tomorrow, a mix of sun and clouds with a passing shower possible, high 67. Tomorrow night, clouds with a low of 50. Wednesday, partly cloudy, high in the upper 60s. I'm Bill Banks. For your local forecast 24/7, visit WKVI.com.
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10: The NFL's longest losing streak continues. I'm Network Indiana's Nathaniel Finch.
15: Every little thing matters. It's like those are the type of games that you would think about for a little bit more. And a lot of us probably going to think about all night. Like, damn, man, we could have did this better. We should have did this. We should have did that. And we got to be able to just finish these type of games. We went to OT with them last year. And they find a way to finish. We got to find a way to finish, you know.
10: That's Colts star cornerback Sauce Gardner after Indianapolis falls in overtime in Kansas City last night, 33-30.
16: I told him, keep your freaking heads up, dude. It's a long season ahead of us, and we're battling like crazy. And that's the message, and we got to continue to grow and learn. And we got a lot of football left. Like I said last week, we're right there. You know, we got to find a way to win at the end. That was one of those games. It's a freaking hard league, and you got to find a way to win these tight games.
10: Colts coach Shane Steichen up next at home against Houston on Sunday. It's also a loss for the Indiana Fever by 16 at home against the Washington Mystics.
17: Give them credit. They're great at what they do, and they've been playing really good basketball. He has them playing really great basketball, and it's probably not a team that a lot of people want to see in the postseason. You know, I think for us, it's just finding the mentality, and I thought, you know, in the third quarter, we had moments.
10: That's Fever star Caitlin Clark. It now muddies up the playoff picture for Indiana. One game behind the Atlanta Dream for the number 4 seed and home court advantage. Now 2 games behind Las Vegas for number 3, with just 2 games left, both against the Minnesota Lynx. It was a big weekend in college football. Number 3 Notre Dame beating Michigan State 27-10 at home, while the Indiana Hoosiers drop a spot in the AP poll despite a 38-0 win against Western Kentucky. Ball State a 51-15 road loss against Liberty, while Purdue falls at UCLA 52-38. With your Network Indiana Sports Report, I'm Nathaniel Finch.
18: Fox News, I'm Tom Rigotti. Protest in Austin, Texas after Venezuelan national Wilber Rafael Garces Perez was shot by an ICE agent during a traffic stop over the weekend. Perez family attorney Kate Licking Goldfinch claims he entered the country legally.
19: He changed his address with the immigration court, and a notice of hearing was sent to his old address. He didn't know he had a hearing. He didn't go, and so he got a deportation order in absentia.
18: But the Department of Homeland Security says Perez was in the country illegally and had a final order of removal. President Trump once again claims Iran has been severely weakened.
21: They're not going to have a nuclear weapon. Let me just put it that way. And they're not doing well. They're not doing well. In fact, I have meetings on it today. They're doing very poorly.
18: Both President Trump and Iran's president are set to address the UN at its General Assembly this week. 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
7: It was an appeals hearing, not to figure out if he was guilty or innocent. This is Network Indiana. I'm Jake McDaniel. Attorneys representing Richard Allen argued he didn't get a fair trial in downtown Indy. They asked the Indiana Court of Appeals to overturn his 130-year sentence for the 2017 killings of Abby Williams and Libby German in Delphi. Here's part of what was said in court this morning.
8: She identified him unequivocally as being Bridge Guy, and she did so based primarily, she said, on the clothing. As she said, she only saw him for moments from a matter of 50 feet away. What she saw primarily was his clothing.
7: Allen was arrested in 2022 and convicted in 24 after a trial that lasted nearly a month. A ruling is expected in about 2 months. Indiana's gas average today is $4.01 a gallon, says AAA. Diesel prices are now at $6.81. LaPorte County Sheriff's deputies warning those who live in the county about a scam where people demand money for an incarcerated relative's jail expenses. Fraudsters often use real names and arrest details. Deputies are urging people to never send money or share personal info when fraudsters call. Indiana Governor Mike Braun and the Natural Resources Department announced plans today for the new campground at McCormick's Creek State Park. An EF3 tornado in 23 killed two people and destroyed the campground. The new campground includes nearly 200 campsites. And an Indianapolis recovery community is earning statewide honors. Johnette Cruz explains how.
22: Volunteers of America and Seeds of Hope received the Excellence in Affordable Housing Award for their Grimes Family Center. In its first year, the center helped 11 mothers close DCS cases or regain custody of their kids. Resident Samantha says,
23: I got my daughter back. I got custody of her. I'm actually paying rent. I have my name in a light bill. I have a vehicle. You know, I have a good job. I have good people in my life.
22: Nearly all residents at the 36-unit facility are now employed or enrolled in education programs.
7: This is Network Indiana.
24: I'm Rusty Nixon, Giant FM News. While plot cameras were not on the county commissioner's agenda for Monday's meeting, several citizens took the opportunity to speak out during public input session. Several local residents voiced their opinions, and of eight who spoke, five were in favor of the council's action to defund the devices. Two were against it, and one suggested close auditing of how the devices are used. Before the meeting closed, Commissioner Jesse Bohannon said that with all the people who showed up at that meeting, they deserved a vote on Flock cameras, and went on to make a motion to terminate the contract with Flock immediately, but the motion did not receive a second. Commissioner Adam Falstich asked to have Flock put on an official agenda since it hasn't been on one. He went on to say there are people on the fence, and while they might not like it, they see the benefit of it. Commissioner Stan Klotz wanted the involvement of the incoming prosecutor and sheriff to have a chance to weigh in on that decision. Falstich then asked if the commissioners even had the authority to terminate the contract since the county prosecutor, a state employee, had extended it. County Attorney Sean Cerisi told him if doors are being closed by county officials the prosecutor is dependent on to do business, then in practicality they could force his hand. Cerisi said there needs to be a discussion with the prosecutor. Marshall County Commissioners set a tentative public meeting for October 6th at 6 p.m. in the second floor meeting room of the county building. City of Plymouth has provided a press release regarding a safety inspection of the Plymouth Fire Station conducted by the Indiana Occupational Safety and Health Administration, or IOSHA, in June. Release states that an IOSHA representative toured the station, met privately with several firefighters. Two items were identified. Annual fit testing for breathing apparatus was overdue, and the building had no formal asbestos survey on files. Both were corrected on the spot while the inspector was still on site because the violations were fixed immediately. No fine resulted. Statement goes on to say that IOSHA also conducted air monitoring for carbon monoxide. Readings for the three firefighters tested came back at zero parts per million. It's well below exposure limits. Mayor Robert Lissenberger is quoted in the release as saying, quote, "Nothing matters more to me than the safety of the men and women who serve the community." He goes on to say the city is working with architects at American Structure Point on a long-term plan for the fire station, which is over 100 years old. Lissenberger says the process is slow, but he wants to get it right for current and future first responders. While on routine patrol Friday, September

0: Four were lodged in the Marshall County Jail, charged with possession of cocaine, methamphetamine, and fentanyl, identity deception, false informing, and driving while suspended with a prior. Suspects are considered innocent until proven guilty in a court of law. I'm Rusty Nexon, Giant FM News.
1: 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Tonight, mostly cloudy skies with a low of 50. Tomorrow, a mix of sun and clouds with a passing shower possible, high 67. Tomorrow night, clouds with a low of 50. Wednesday, partly cloudy, high in the upper 60s. I'm Bill Banks. For your local forecast 24/7, visit WKVI.com.
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1: 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I'm C.J. 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And reflecting on the network's launch, he shared the founding vision he crafted alongside his wife Kathleen from scratch.
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2: Turning to funeral arrangements, Carolyn Woolley, 80, passed away on September 19th, 2026 at the Center for Hospice Care, Ernestine M. Racklin House in Mishawaka. She's the daughter of John P. and Lillian E. Netsch. Carolyn was born on April 4th, 1946 in South Bend, Indiana. Visitation will be held on Thursday, September 24th from 11 a.m. to 12 p.m. at Johnson Danielson Funeral Home, 1100 North Michigan Street in Plymouth. Funeral services will immediately follow at 12 p.m. with Father Fernando Jimenez officiating. Carolyn will be laid to rest at Oak Hill Cemetery in Plymouth. Memorial contributions can be directed to St. Michael's Catholic Church in Plymouth. Condolences can be left for the family at www.johnson-danielson.com. Curtis M. Richardson, 93, of Argus, passed away on Tuesday, September 15th. Curtis was born on February 25th, 1933, to Johnny and Ellen Shepherd Richardson in Plain City, Ohio. Served in the United States Army during the Korean War from May 28, 1953 to August 7, 1955. He married Violet O'Neill on December 31st of 1953. She preceded him in death on October 26th of 2020. Visitation will be held on Saturday, September 19th from 10 a.m. to 11 a.m. at Riverview Community Church on State Road 110 in Tippecanoe. Funeral service will follow at 11 a.m. with Pastors Stephen Wilhelm and Rod Ruberg officiating. Burial will take place in Walnut Church Cemetery on Gumwood Road in Argus. Military honors will be by the Bourbon American Legion. Memorial donations can be made in Curtis's honor to American Diabetes Association, P.O. Box 7023, Merrifield, Virginia, 22116. Or go to donate.diabetes.org. Deaton Clemens Funeral Home wishes to extend deepest condolences to the family and is honored to be providing the services celebrating the life of Curtis. Friends are invited to sign the online guest book and share memories with the family. Alan Edward Reese, 88, passed away September 19, 2026 at Miller's Merry Manor in Plymouth. Born on October 19, 1937 in Newcastle, Indiana, Alan was son of W.T. Tom Reese and Mary Gann Reese. After graduating from Newcastle High School in 1956, Alan began his career in retail, where he met his future wife, Doris Kaufman. They married on May 25, 1958 in Goshen. Enlisting in 1962, Alan honorably served as a medical X-ray tech in the United States Army. He was proud of his service as a Mason and master of the Plymouth Kill-Winning Lodge No. 149. Visitation will be held on Saturday, September 26th from 11 a.m. to 1 p.m. at Johnson Danielson Funeral Home, 1100 North Michigan Street in Plymouth. Alan will be honored in a Masonic ceremony at 1 p.m., and funeral services will immediately follow with Pastor Dennis Wenzel officiating. Alan will be laid to rest at Oak Hill Cemetery in Plymouth, with military funeral honors being rendered by the United States Army and the American Legion Post 27. In lieu of flowers, memorial contributions can be directed to the Indiana Hearing Alliance at 2205 East Morgan Avenue, Suite 105 in Evansville, Indiana. Johnson Danielson Funeral Home is honored to be entrusted with the arrangements. Condolences can be left for the family at www.johnson-danielson.com.
3: 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Tonight, mostly cloudy skies with a low of 50. Tomorrow, a mix of sun and clouds with a passing shower possible, high 67. Tomorrow night, clouds with a low of 50. Wednesday, partly cloudy, high in the upper 60s. I'm Bill Banks. For your local forecast 24/7, visit WKVI.com.
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2: 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We talk to all the football coaches about their Friday matchups, get a scouting report. 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Coming up on Friday, our triple header again this week. Plymouth Rocky football on WTCA, as always, as the Rockies take on Northridge in a big NLC contest. Kenny Kramer, Ryan Lockhart have the call for you there with a 6:30 pregame start, 7 o'clock kickoff. On WKVI, Mitch Columbia has Lavelle at Knox. Another big matchup in the INSC. Still remember it as the NSC, but it's the INSC now, as the Lancers will take on the Redskins. And Mitch Columbia has a call for you there on WKVI. And on Max 98.3, Scott Masters and myself will have the play-by-play at 6:30 for our pregame, starting at 7 with the kickoff. It's Glenn against Bremen, a grudge match, as always. Another rivalry game for both of those teams. That is Friday at 7. Let's run it down again. WTCA, it is Plymouth against Northridge, 6:30 pregame, 7 o'clock start. On WKVI, Knox and LaBelle, 7 o'clock pregame, 8 o'clock start on that one with Mitch Columbia. And Max 98.3, Bremen against Glenn, 6:30 start for our pregame, 7 o'clock kickoff. I'm Rusty Nixon, Giant FM Sports.
9: ABC News, I'm Stephanie Officer. President Trump remaining defiant following his controversial decision to ban CNN, MS Now, and Politico from covering him as part of the White House pool team. Now he's going without. ABC's Mary Bruce.
10: Trump is in New York to attend the UN General Assembly. Television networks traditionally team up to cover his every move, designating one network as the pool. It was supposed to be CNN, but after Trump banned them, now in a show of solidarity for freedom of the press, all five major television networks announced they would not participate in pool coverage of the president.
9: GasBuddy says one out of every 10 stations in the U.S. is now selling diesel for more than $7 a gallon. ABC's Elizabeth Schulze.
11: Gas is now back above $5 in four states, Washington, Oregon, Nevada, and California. There, it's averaging $6.15. Illinois and Michigan are also approaching that $5 mark for gas, too.
9: This is ABC News. Pennsylvania reports 25 new measles cases since Friday, bringing the state's total to 792. Health officials are monitoring possible exposure at Philadelphia International Airport. ABC News medical correspondent Dr. Darian Sutton.
12: One of the reasons why the virus is so effective is because it can last in the air for up to 2 hours after that person has left the room. And the reason why an airport is of concern is because it's a space where many people travel through. It's a closed space in some cases.
9: Dr. Sutton says worried travelers can always get a post-exposure vaccination. A National Health Survey finds Gen Z and millennials aren't drinking as much compared to other generations. They found a 2% self-reported drop in drinking in 2024 over 2022. Expectations are high for Netflix's A Different World sequel.
13: Welcome to Hillman.
9: The show picks up with Deborah Wayne, daughter of Dwayne Wayne and Whitley, starting at Hillman College, and it premieres Thursday. I'm Stephanie Officer, ABC News.
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15: It was an appeals hearing, not to figure out if he was guilty or innocent. This is Network Indiana. I'm Jake McDaniel. Attorneys representing Richard Allen argued he didn't get a fair trial in downtown Indy. They asked the Indiana Court of Appeals to overturn his 130-year sentence for the 2017 killings of Abby Williams and Libby German in Delphi. Here's part of what was said in court this morning.
16: She identified him unequivocally as being Bridge Guy, and she did so based primarily, she said, on the clothing. She only saw him for moments from a matter of 50 feet away. What she saw primarily was his clothing.
15: Allen was arrested in 2022 and convicted in 24 after a trial that lasted nearly a month, a ruling is expected in about 2 months. Indiana's gas average today is $4.01 a gallon, says AAA. Diesel prices are now at $6.81. LaPorte County Sheriff's deputies warning those who live in the county about a scam where people demand money for an incarcerated relative's jail expenses. Fraudsters often use real names and arrest details. Deputies are urging people to never send money or share personal info when fraudsters call. Indiana Governor Mike Braun and the Natural Resources Department announced plans today for the new campground at McCormick's Creek State Park. An EF3 tornado in 23 killed two people and destroyed the campground. The new campground includes nearly 200 campsites. And an Indianapolis recovery community is earning statewide honors. Johnette Cruz explains how.
17: Volunteers of America and Seeds of Hope received the Excellence in Affordable Housing Award for their Grimes Family Center. In its first year, the center helped 11 mothers close DCS cases or regain custody of their kids. Resident Samantha says,
18: I got my daughter back. I got custody of her. I'm actually paying rent. I have my name in a light bill. I have a vehicle. You know, I have a good job. I have good people in my life.
17: Nearly all residents at the 36-unit facility are now employed or enrolled in education programs.
15: This is Network Indiana.
19: The Stark County Council will meet this Friday to consider adoption of the county's 2027 budgets. I'm Becca Shepherd for Stark County Family Dentistry from the WKVI Information Center. This meeting is scheduled to take place this Friday, September 25th at 4:30 p.m. Central Time and will be held in the Annex 1 meeting room, which is located at 53 East Mound Street in Knox. Budget adoption discussion is the first agenda item. The council will also consider additional appropriation ordinance 27 of 2026 and transfer ordinance 28 of 2026. The council is also scheduled to discuss minutes from its August 17th meeting and any other business that may come before the board before adjournment. The public is invited to attend this meeting. According to a notice from the Pulaski County Election Board, early in-person voting for the November 3rd general election will begin October 6th in Pulaski County. Voters may cast ballots at the Pulaski County Courthouse located at 112 East Main Street in Winnemac on weekdays from 8 a.m. to 4 p.m. Eastern Time beginning Tuesday, October 6th through Friday, October 30th. The courthouse will also be open for early voting Saturday, October 24th and Saturday, October 31st from 8 a.m. to noon. The final opportunity to vote early at the courthouse will be Monday, November 2nd from 8 a.m. to noon. Early voting will also be available at the Francisville Fire Station from 8 a.m. to noon October 24th and October 31st. On Election Day, which is Tuesday, November 3rd, Pulaski County's 5 voting locations will be open at the Francisville Fire Station, Madarieville Christian Church Annex, Star City Community Center, Pulaski County Highway Garage, and Monterey Town Hall. Voters are reminded to bring a photo ID as Indiana requires a valid photo ID for all in-person voting, including early voting. Voters can check their registration status through Indiana's voter portal, which is available online at indianavoters.in.gov. Questions can also be directed to Pulaski County election officials at 574-946-3313 or 574-946-4401. You can visit WKVI.com to find addresses to all of Pulaski County's 5 voting locations and a sample ballot. Stark County Council members gathered on Friday for a meeting that had been rescheduled but were unable to conduct any official business due to a lack of a quorum. Council members were able to hold informal discussions on several topics, but no votes or actions were taken during the September 18th gathering. The county attorney clarified that without a quorum, the meeting could not be officially called to order and no official minutes would be taken. Officials provided an explanation for the recent changes to the meeting schedule. It was stated that the meeting had originally been scheduled for Monday before being moved to Wednesday and then later rescheduled for Friday. Officials stated the Friday date was selected in an effort to comply with the 48-hour meeting notice requirement. However, following discussions with the Indiana Department of Local Government Finance, officials learned that the budget adoption could not take place on Friday because the required information had not been updated in Gateway, which is the state's database, in time. The budget adoption was then rescheduled for this Friday, September 25th. Council members informally discussed multiple topics, including salary increases included in the budget, discussions concerning the county's agreement with the city of Knox for city court, the township's capital improvement plans, and the municipal unit strategic task force process. Items that had been scheduled for action, including additional appropriations and transfers, were not considered due to the lack of quorum, and those items have been added to the agenda for the September 25th meeting. WKVI News and information on the hour is brought to you by Dr. Andrew Frazier and the staff over at Stark County Family Dentistry in Knox. 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
3: From the Tri-County Weather Center, I'm Bill Banks on All News 1520 WKVI. 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Tonight, mostly cloudy skies with a low of 50. Tomorrow, a mix of sun and clouds with a passing shower possible, high 67. Tomorrow night, clouds with a low of 50. Wednesday, partly cloudy, high in the upper 60s. I'm Bill Banks. For your local forecast 24/7, visit WKVI.com.
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19: Turning now to funeral arrangements. 71-year-old Gary Devin Hilton of LaPorte passed away September 16th. Visitation will be held from 4 to 7 p.m. Central Time Wednesday, September 23rd at Agape Christian Church, which is located at 1601 I Street in LaPorte. Funeral services will be held at the church at 11 a.m. Central Time the following day, Thursday, September 24th. In lieu of flowers, memorial contributions may be made to Agape Christian Church. Arrangements have been entrusted to Frayne Mortuary in Madarieville in memory of 71-year-old Gary Devin Hilton of LaPorte. Remember, you can find complete obituary information online at WKVI.com.
3: From the Tri-County Weather Center, I'm Bill Banks on All News 1520 WKVI. 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Tonight, mostly cloudy skies with a low of 50. Tomorrow, a mix of sun and clouds with a passing shower possible, high 67. Tomorrow night, clouds with a low of 50. Wednesday, partly cloudy, high in the upper 60s. I'm Bill Banks. For your local forecast 24/7, visit WKVI.com.
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7: 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From All News AM 1520, it's 59. Our current time is 58 past the hour. Congratulations to our Tyler Roth, WKVI Athlete of the Week, junior volleyball player from Culver Community. It's Ashlyn Barron. Ashlyn leads the team so far with 161 kills, 222 digs, and 23 blocks. She is second in the Hoosier North Athletic Conference for kills and third in blocks and digs. We'll have a chance to catch up with Miss Barrett this coming weekend on the Saturday Sports Line, the longest-running high school sports show in Indiana, thanks to our very own Harold Welter. We go live every Saturday throughout the school year at 9 a.m. Eastern, 8 a.m. Central on 99.3 FM, WKVI.com, streaming throughout the world. That's your sports check. I'm Mitch Columbi.
10: AP News, I'm Ben Thomas. President Trump flew up to New York Monday, leaving the White House from a new helipad. Sagar Magani reports.
11: President Trump is kicking off a big week of diplomacy, starting in his hometown with Mayor Zoran Mamdani.
27: At a time where hundreds of thousands of New Yorkers are asking the questions of how they can afford this city, I appreciate the conversation the President and I have had on the subject of how we can make it easier to afford life in this great city that we call our home.
28: You have to understand, I want what's good for New York, I want what's good for the country, so
6: if I had a choice of having him be a bad mayor or horrible mayor, I don't want that. I want him to be a great mayor, and he certainly got potential.
11: The president will address the UN General Assembly, and later this week will host Xi Jinping for the Chinese leader's first U.S. state visit in nearly 11 years. Sagar Magani, Washington.
10: CNN, MS Now, and Politico have filed a lawsuit over being barred from the White House. British Prime Minister Andy Burnham says the UK has agreed to provide limited military support to Saudi Arabia to repel attacks by Iran-backed Houthi rebels in Yemen. Specifically, the Royal Air Force will provide air-to-air refueling of Saudi planes. And another ICE shooting is generating protests. Jennifer King has details.
9: Authorities in Austin, Texas say a U.S. Immigration and Customs Enforcement officer shot and wounded a 28-year-old man from Venezuela Sunday afternoon during a vehicle pursuit.
12: We cannot just go home and wait.
9: The shooting drew anti-ICE protesters to the scene.
13: As mayor of the city of Austin, I'm very angry about this.
9: Mayor Kirk Watson says city police were not involved, but he wants an independent investigation. I'm Jennifer King.
10: The attorney for Rafael Garces Perez says he's being held at a detention center after being released from a hospital with a bullet still in his back. This is AP News. If you somehow missed the kickoff this weekend, don't worry. It's a season. No, we're not talking about football. It's Oktoberfest. Mika Ann Garcia reports on the official start in Munich, Germany.
14: Munich's Oktoberfest kicked off with the city's mayor tapping the first keg of beer and opening the 191st edition of the world's largest folk festival. Over the course of 16 days, around 6 million visitors are expected at the Oktoberfest. The majority of them come from Germany, but millions of guests also travel from around the world. German authorities tightened security measures after the festival last year had to close temporarily due to overcrowding. This year, AI-powered cameras were installed to detect large crowds early on, while knives and flying objects have been banned as an added security measure. I'm Rika Ann Garcia.
10: There are more stories at apnews.com. I'm Ben Thomas. Thanks for listening.
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0: Some of the country's biggest airports, including Philadelphia and New York, has been lifted, but more than 5,000 flights are still delayed. ABC's Gio Benitez.
1: Air traffic controllers at the regional facility in Philadelphia unable to monitor or communicate with all planes after officials say a circuit blew. That facility manages flights into and out of Philly and Newark International. The backup 600-foot fiber line inoperable, and we're learning it was accidentally cut by a New Jersey Transit construction crew.
0: In Miami federal court Monday, a former Haitian government official and more than a dozen others appeared on charges related to the 2021 assassination of Haitian President Jovenel Moise. They're among 30 people charged in the indictment. Haiti has not had a president in the last 5 years since Moise's death. Instead, it has been overrun by gang violence. Thousands of people have been killed. The UN says about 1.5 million have been displaced. This is ABC News. A federal judge is refusing to block the Trump administration from giving SpaceX more than 700 acres of wildlife refuge as part of a land swap in Texas. 12 states and Hollywood writers challenging Paramount's buyout of Warner Brothers Discovery have agreed to settle their lawsuits against the merger, paving the way for the deal.
2: I'm always willing to come to the table for honest, good faith negotiations. And when we can find a strong solution that protects competition and consumers, I'd rather resolve the case, the issue in the boardroom instead of the courtroom.
0: California Attorney General Rob Bonta says as part of the agreement, Paramount pledged to increase film production in the U.S., commit millions for supporting displaced workers, and monitor editorial independence of its news operations. Her rep confirms to ABC News actress Hayden Panettiere was fondly celebrated over the weekend at a memorial in California. I'm Stephanie Officer, ABC News.
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19: It was an appeals hearing, not to figure out if he was guilty or innocent. This is Network Indiana. I'm Jake McDaniel. Attorneys representing Richard Allen argued he didn't get a fair trial in downtown Indy. They asked the Indiana Court of Appeals to overturn his 130-year sentence for the 2017 killings of Abby Williams and Libby German in Delphi. Here's part of what was said in court this morning.
20: She identified him unequivocally as being Bridge Guy, and she did so based primarily, she said, on the clothing. As she said, she only saw him for moments from a matter of 50 feet away. What she saw primarily was his clothing.
19: Allen was arrested in 2022 and convicted in 24 after a trial that lasted nearly a month, a ruling is expected in about 2 months. Indiana's gas average today is $4.01 a gallon, says AAA. Diesel prices are now at $6.81. LaPorte County Sheriff's deputies warning those who live in the county about a scam where people demand money for an incarcerated relative's jail expenses. Fraudsters often use real names and arrest details. Deputies are urging people to never send money or share personal info when fraudsters call. Indiana Governor Mike Braun and the Natural Resources Department announced plans today for the new campground at McCormick's Creek State Park. An EF3 tornado in 23 killed two people and destroyed the campground. The new campground includes nearly 200 campsites. And an Indianapolis recovery community is earning statewide honors. Johnette Cruz explains how.
3: Volunteers of America and Seeds of Hope received the Excellence in Affordable Housing Award for their Grimes Family Center. In its first year, the center helped 11 mothers close DCS cases or regain custody of their kids. Resident Samantha says,
4: I got my daughter back. I got custody of her. I'm actually paying rent. I have my name in a light bill. I have a vehicle. You know, I have a good job. I have good people in my life.
3: Nearly all residents at the 36-unit facility are now employed or enrolled in education programs.
19: This is Network Indiana.
6: The Stark County Council will meet this Friday to consider adoption of the county's 2027 budgets. I'm Becca Shepherd for Stark County Family Dentistry from the WKVI Information Center. This meeting is scheduled to take place this Friday, September 25th at 4:30 p.m. Central Time and will be held in the Annex 1 meeting room, which is located at 53 East Mound Street in Knox. Budget adoption discussion is the first agenda item. The council will also consider additional appropriation ordinance 27 of 2026 and transfer ordinance 28 of 2026. The council is also scheduled to discuss minutes from its August 17th meeting and any other business that may come before the board before adjournment. The public is invited to attend this meeting. According to a notice from the Pulaski County Election Board, early in-person voting for the November 3rd general election will begin October 6th in Pulaski County. Voters may cast ballots at the Pulaski County Courthouse located at 112 East Main Street in Winnemac on weekdays from 8 a.m. to 4 p.m. Eastern Time beginning Tuesday, October 6th through Friday, October 30th. The courthouse will also be open for early voting Saturday, October 24th and Saturday, October 31st from 8 a.m. to noon. The final opportunity to vote early at the courthouse will be Monday, November 2nd from 8 a.m. to noon. Early voting will also be available at the Francisville Fire Station from 8 a.m. to noon October 24th and October 31st. On Election Day, which is Tuesday, November 3rd, Pulaski County's five voting locations will be open at the Francisville Fire Station, Madarieville Christian Church Annex, Star City Community Center, Pulaski County Highway Garage, and Monterey Town Hall. Voters are reminded to bring a photo ID as Indiana requires a valid photo ID for all in-person voting, including early voting. Voters can check their registration status through Indiana's voter portal, which is available online at indianavoters.in.gov. Questions can also be directed to Pulaski County election officials at 574-946-3313 or 574-946-4401. You can visit WKVI.com to find addresses to all of Pulaski County's five voting locations and a sample ballot. Stark County Council members gathered on Friday for a meeting that had been rescheduled but were unable to conduct any official business due to a lack of a quorum. Council members were able to hold informal discussions on several topics, but no votes or actions were taken during the September 18th gathering. The county attorney clarified that without a quorum, the meeting could not be officially called to order and no official minutes would be taken. Officials provided an explanation for the recent changes to the meeting schedule. It was stated that the meeting had originally been scheduled for Monday before being moved to Wednesday and then later rescheduled for Friday. Officials stated the Friday date was selected in an effort to comply with the 48-hour meeting notice requirement. However, following discussions with the Indiana Department of Local Government Finance, officials learned that the budget adoption could not take place on Friday because the required information had not been updated in Gateway, which is the state's database, in time. The budget adoption was then rescheduled for this Friday, September 25th. Council members informally discussed multiple topics, including salary increases included in the budget, discussions concerning the county's agreement with the city of Knox for city court, the township's capital improvement plans, and the municipal unit strategic task force process. Items that had been scheduled for action, including additional appropriations and transfers, were not considered due to the lack of quorum, and those items have been added to the agenda for the September 25th meeting. WKVI News and Information on the Hour is brought to you by Dr. Andrew Frazier and the staff over at Stark County Family Dentistry in Knox. 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
7: From the Tri-County Weather Center, I'm Bill Banks on All News 1520 WKVI. 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Tonight, mostly cloudy skies with a low of 50. Tomorrow, a mix of sun and clouds with a passing shower possible, high 67. Tomorrow night, clouds with a low of 50. Wednesday, partly cloudy, high in the upper 60s. I'm Bill Banks. For your local forecast 24/7, visit WKVI.com.
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21: Wow, yeah, since the storm, it's been crazy busy for us. 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Whatever. Washers and dryers from a laundromat. Oh, wow, and check this out. 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
6: Turning now to funeral arrangements. 71-year-old Gary Devin Hilton of LaPorte passed away September 16th. Visitation will be held from 4 to 7 p.m. Central Time Wednesday, September 23rd at Agape Christian Church, which is located at 1601 I Street in LaPorte. Funeral services will be held at the church at 11 a.m. Central Time the following day, Thursday, September 24th. In lieu of flowers, memorial contributions may be made to Agape Christian Church. Arrangements have been entrusted to Frayne Mortuary in Madarieville in memory of 71-year-old Gary Devin Hilton of LaPorte. 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
7: From the Tri-County Weather Center, I'm Bill Banks on All News 1520 WKVI. 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Tonight, mostly cloudy skies with a low of 50. Tomorrow, a mix of sun and clouds with a passing shower possible, high 67. Tomorrow night, clouds with a low of 50. Wednesday, partly cloudy, high in the upper 60s. I'm Bill Banks. For your local forecast 24/7, visit WKVI.com.
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1: 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I'm Network Indiana's Nathaniel Finch.
2: Every little thing matters. It's like those are the type of games that you would think about for a little bit more, and a lot of us probably gonna think about all night, like, damn man, we could have did this better, we should have did this, we should have did that, and we got to be able to just finish these type of games. We went to OT with them last year, and they finding a way to finish. We got to find a way to finish, you know.
1: That's Cold Star cornerback Sauce Gardner after Indianapolis falls in overtime in Kansas City last night, 33-30.
5: I told him, keep your freaking heads up, dude. It's a long season ahead of us, and we're battling like crazy. And that's the message, and we got to continue to grow and learn. And we got a lot of football left. Like I said last week, we're right there. You know, we got to find a way to win at the end. That was one of those games. It's a freaking hard league, and you got to find a way to win these tight games.
1: Colts coach Shane Steichen up next at home against Houston on Sunday. It's also a loss for the Indiana Fever by 16 at home against the Washington Mystics.
9: Give them credit. They're great at what they do, and they've been playing really good basketball. He has them playing really great basketball, and it's probably not a team that a lot of people want to see in the postseason. You know, I think for us, it's just finding a mentality, and I thought, you know, in the third quarter, we had moments.
1: That's Fever star Caitlin Clark. It now muddies up the playoff picture for Indiana. One game behind the Atlanta Dream for the number 4 seed and home court advantage. Now 2 games behind Las Vegas for number 3, with just 2 games left, both against the Minnesota Lynx. It was a big weekend in college football. Number 3 Notre Dame beating Michigan State 27-10 at home, while the Indiana Hoosiers drop a spot in the AP poll despite a 38-0 win against Western Kentucky. Ball State a 51-15 road loss against Liberty, while Purdue falls at UCLA 52-38. With your Network Indiana Sports Report, I'm Nathaniel Finch.
10: Fox News, I'm Deborah Valentine. President Trump meeting with New York City Mayor Zohran Mamdani at Gracie Mansion today. President Trump says the mayor is asking for some federal help to spend billions of dollars in new housing.
14: I would say that was a very federal-oriented job. You're going to need a lot of federal approvals and probably some federal money to do it, but it's always been a great location.
10: The meeting comes ahead of the president's speech and meeting with world leaders at the United Nations General Assembly. Vermont Senator Bernie Sanders delivering an address at Riverside Church in New York City. He warns of the growth of inequality.
18: Never before in human history have so few people held so much wealth and so much power.
10: Vermont Senator Sanders' appearance ahead of the midterms and his attendance at the UN General Assembly in New York. America's listening to Fox News.
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4: It was an appeals hearing, not to figure out if he was guilty or innocent. This is Network Indiana. I'm Jake McDaniel. Attorneys representing Richard Allen argued he didn't get a fair trial in downtown Indy. They asked the Indiana Court of Appeals to overturn his 130-year sentence for the 2017 killings of Abby Williams and Libby German in Delphi. Here's part of what was said in court this morning.
15: She identified him unequivocally as being Bridge Guy, and she did so based primarily, she said, on the clothing. As she said, she only saw him for moments from a matter of 50 feet away. What she saw primarily was his clothing.
4: Allen was arrested in 2022 and convicted in 24 after a trial that lasted nearly a month, a ruling is expected in about 2 months. Indiana's gas average today is $4.01 a gallon, says AAA. Diesel prices are now at $6.81. LaPorte County Sheriff's deputies warning those who live in the county about a scam where people demand money for an incarcerated relative's jail expenses. Fraudsters often use real names and arrest details. Deputies are urging people to never send money or share personal info when fraudsters call. Indiana Governor Mike Braun and the Natural Resources Department announced plans today for the new campground at McCormick's Creek State Park. An EF3 tornado in 23 killed two people and destroyed the campground. The new campground includes nearly 200 campsites. And an Indianapolis recovery community is earning statewide honors. Johnette Cruz explains how.
16: Volunteers of America and Seeds of Hope received the Excellence in Affordable Housing Award for their Grimes Family Center. In its first year, the center helped 11 mothers close DCS cases or regain custody of their kids. Resident Samantha says,
17: I got my daughter back. I got custody of her. I'm actually paying rent. I have my name in a light bill. I have a vehicle. You know, I have a good job. I have good people in my life.
16: Nearly all residents at the 36-unit facility are now employed or enrolled in education programs.
4: This is Network Indiana.
19: I'm Rusty Nexon, Giant FM News. While block cameras were not on the county commissioner's agenda for Monday's meeting, several citizens took the opportunity to speak out during public input session. Several local residents voiced their opinions, and of eight who spoke, five were in favor of the council's action to defund the devices. Two were against it, and one suggested close auditing of how the devices are used. Before the meeting closed, Commissioner Jesse Bohannon said that with all the people who showed up at that meeting, they deserved a vote on Flock cameras, and went on to make a motion to terminate the contract with Flock immediately, but the motion did not receive a second. Commissioner Adam Falstich asked to have Flock put on an official agenda since it hasn't been on one. He went on to say there are people on the fence, and while they might not like it, they see the benefit of it. Commissioner Stan Klotz wanted the involvement of the incoming prosecutor and sheriff to have a chance to weigh in on that decision. Falstich then asked if the commissioners even had the authority to terminate the contract since the county prosecutor, a state employee, had extended it. County Attorney Sean Cerisi told him if doors are being closed by county officials the prosecutor is dependent on to do business, then in practicality they could force his hand. Cerisi said there needs to be a discussion with the prosecutor. Marshall County Commissioners set a tentative public meeting for October 6th at 6 p.m. in the second floor meeting room of the county building. City of Plymouth has provided a press release regarding a safety inspection of the Plymouth Fire Station conducted by the Indiana Occupational Safety and Health Administration, or IOSHA, in June. Release states that an IOSHA representative toured the station, met privately with several firefighters. Two items were identified. Annual fit testing for breathing apparatus was overdue, and the building had no formal asbestos survey on files. Both were corrected on the spot while the inspector was still on site because the violations were fixed immediately. No fine resulted. Statement goes on to say that IOSHA also conducted air monitoring for carbon monoxide. Readings for the three firefighters tested came back at zero parts per million. It's well below exposure limits. Mayor Robert Lissenberger is

0: also smelled an odor of marijuana emanating from the vehicle. A search found other illegal narcotics, including suspected cocaine. After being placed into custody, suspected methamphetamine and fentanyl were found on one of the occupants of the vehicle, Donovan Blow, 33. Another occupant, Deontay L. Gordon, 37, provided a false name and date of birth to one of the deputies. The final occupant of the vehicle, Gregory S. Flynn, 33, was also arrested. Four were lodged in the Marshall County Jail, charged with possession of cocaine, methamphetamine, and fentanyl, identity deception, false informing, and driving while suspended with a prior. Suspects are considered innocent until proven guilty in a court of law. I'm Rusty Nexon, Giant FM News.
1: From the Tri-County Weather Center, I'm Bill Banks on All News 1520 WKVI. 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Tonight, mostly cloudy skies with a low of 50. Tomorrow, a mix of sun and clouds with a passing shower possible, high 67. Tomorrow night, clouds with a low of 50. Wednesday, partly cloudy, high in the upper 60s. I'm Bill Banks. For your local forecast 24/7, visit WKVI.com.
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10: 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Congratulations, Gary.
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0: Busiest and most overwhelming time of the year, so remember to take it day by day so you can have a safe harvest. 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And reflecting on the network's launch, he shared the founding vision he crafted alongside his wife Kathleen from scratch.
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2: Turning to funeral arrangements, Carolyn Woolley, 80, passed away on September 19th, 2026 at the Center for Hospice Care, Ernestine M. Racklin House in Mishawaka. It's the daughter of John P. and Lillian E. Netsch. Carolyn was born on April 4th, 1946 in South Bend, Indiana. Visitation will be held on Thursday, September 24th from 11 a.m. to 12 p.m. at Johnson Danielson Funeral Home, 1100 North Michigan Street in Plymouth. Funeral services will immediately follow at 12 p.m. with Father Fernando Jimenez officiating. Carolyn will be laid to rest at Oak Hill Cemetery in Plymouth. Memorial contributions can be directed to St. Michael's Catholic Church in Plymouth. Condolences can be left for the family at www.johnson-danielson.com. Curtis M. Richardson, 93, of Argus, passed away on Tuesday, September 15th. Curtis was born on February 25, 1933, to Johnny and Ellen Shepherd Richardson in Plain City, Ohio. Served in the United States Army during the Korean War from May 28, 1953 to August 7, 1955. He married Violet O'Neill on December 31st, 1953. She preceded him in death on October 26th of 2020. Visitation will be held on Saturday, September 19th from 10 a.m. to 11 a.m. at Riverview Community Church on State Road 110 in Tippecanoe. Funeral service will follow at 11 a.m. with Pastors Stephen Wilhelm and Rod Ruberg officiating. Burial will take place in Walnut Church Cemetery on Gumwood Road in Argus. Military honors will be by the Bourbon American Legion. Memorial donations can be made in Curtis's honor to American Diabetes Association, P.O. Box 7023, Merrifield, Virginia, 22116, or go to donate.diabetes.org. Deaton Clemens Funeral Home wishes to extend deepest condolences to the family and is honored to be providing the services celebrating the life of Curtis. Friends are invited to sign the online guest book and share memories with the family. Alan Edward Reese, 88, passed away September 19, 2026 at Miller's Merry Manor in Plymouth. Born on October 19, 1937 in Newcastle, Indiana, Alan was son of W.T. Tom Reese and Mary Gann Reese. After graduating from Newcastle High School in 1956, Alan began his career in retail, where he met his future wife, Doris Kaufman. They married on May 25, 1958 in Goshen. Enlisting in 1962, Alan honorably served as a medical X-ray tech in the United States Army. He was proud of his service as a Mason and master of the Plymouth Kill-Winning Lodge No. 149. Visitation will be held on Saturday, September 26th, from 11 a.m. to 1 p.m. at Johnson Danielson Funeral Home, 1100 North Michigan Street in Plymouth. Alan will be honored in a Masonic ceremony at 1 p.m., and funeral services will immediately follow with Pastor Dennis Wenzel officiating. Alan will be laid to rest at Oak Hill Cemetery in Plymouth, with military funeral honors being rendered by the United States Army and the American Legion Post 27. In lieu of flowers, memorial contributions can be directed to the Indiana Hearing Alliance at 2205 East Morgan Avenue, Suite 105 in Evansville, Indiana. Johnson Danielson Funeral Home is honored to be entrusted with the arrangements. Condolences can be left for the family at www.johnson-danielson.com.
3: 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Tonight, mostly cloudy skies with a low of 50. Tomorrow, a mix of sun and clouds with a passing shower possible, high 67. Tomorrow night, clouds with a low of 50. Wednesday, partly cloudy, high in the upper 60s. I'm Bill Banks. For your local forecast 24/7, visit WKVI.com.
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2: 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Coming up on Friday, our triple header again this week. Plymouth Rocky football on WTCA, as always, as the Rockies take on Northridge in a big NLC contest. Kenny Kramer, Ryan Lockhart have the call for you there with a 6:30 pregame start, 7 o'clock kickoff. On WKVI, Mitch Columbi has Lavelle at Knox. Another big matchup in the INSC. Still remember it as the NSC, but it's the INSC now, as the Lancers will take on the Redskins. And Mitch Columbi has a call for you there on WKVI. And on Max 98.3, Scott Masters and myself will have the play-by-play at 6:30 for our pregame, starting at 7 with the kickoff. It's Glenn against Bremen, a grudge match, as always. Another rivalry game for both of those teams. That is Friday at 7. Let's run it down again. WTCA, it is Plymouth against Northridge, 6:30 pregame, 7 o'clock start. On WKBI, Knox and LaBelle, 7 o'clock pregame, 8 o'clock start on that one with Mitch Columbi. And Max 98.3, Bremen against Glenn, 6:30 start for our pregame, 7 o'clock kickoff. I'm Rusty Nixon, Giant FM Sports.
8: ABC News, I'm Stephanie Officer. A ground stop at some of the country's biggest airports, including Philadelphia and New York, has been lifted, but more than 5,000 flights are still delayed. ABC's Gio Benitez.
9: Air traffic controllers at the regional facility in Philadelphia unable to monitor or communicate with all planes after officials say a circuit blew. That facility manages flights into and out of Philly and Newark International. The backup 600-foot fiber line inoperable, and we're learning it was accidentally cut by a New Jersey Transit construction crew.
8: In Miami federal court Monday, a former Haitian government official and more than a dozen others appeared on charges related to the 2021 assassination of Haitian President Jovenel Moise. They're among 30 people charged in the indictment. Haiti has not had a president in the last 5 years since Moise's death. Instead, it has been overrun by gang violence. Thousands of people have been killed. The UN says about 1.5 million have been displaced. This is ABC News. A federal judge is refusing to block the Trump administration from giving SpaceX more than 700 acres of wildlife refuge as part of a land swap in Texas. 12 states and Hollywood writers challenging Paramount's buyout of Warner Brothers Discovery have agreed to settle their lawsuits against the merger, paving the way for the deal.
10: I'm always willing to come to the table for honest, good faith negotiations. And when we can find a strong solution that protects competition and consumers, I'd rather resolve the case, the issue in the boardroom instead of the courtroom.
8: California Attorney General Rob Bonta says as part of the agreement, Paramount pledged to increase film production in the U.S., commit millions for supporting displaced workers, and monitor editorial independence of its news operations. Her rep confirms to ABC News actress Hayden Panettiere was fondly celebrated over the weekend at a memorial in California. I'm Stephanie Officer, ABC News.
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14: It was an appeals hearing, not to figure out if he was guilty or innocent. This is Network Indiana. I'm Jake McDaniel. Attorneys representing Richard Allen argued he didn't get a fair trial in downtown Indy. They asked the Indiana Court of Appeals to overturn his 130-year sentence for the 2017 killings of Abby Williams and Libby German in Delphi. Here's part of what was said in court this morning.
15: She identified him unequivocally as being Bridge Guy, and she did so based primarily, she said, on the clothing. As she said, she only saw him for moments from a matter of 50 feet away. What she saw primarily was his clothing.
14: Allen was arrested in 2022 and convicted in 24 after a trial that lasted nearly a month, a ruling is expected in about 2 months. Indiana's gas average today is $4.01 a gallon, says AAA. Diesel prices are now at $6.81. LaPorte County Sheriff's deputies warning those who live in the county about a scam where people demand money for an incarcerated relative's jail expenses. Fraudsters often use real names and arrest details. Deputies are urging people to never send money or share personal info when fraudsters call. Indiana Governor Mike Braun and the Natural Resources Department announced plans today for the new campground at McCormick's Creek State Park. An EF3 tornado in 23 killed two people and destroyed the campground. The new campground includes nearly 200 campsites. And an Indianapolis recovery community is earning statewide honors. Johnette Cruz explains how.
16: Volunteers of America and Seeds of Hope received the Excellence in Affordable Housing Award for their Grimes Family Center. In its first year, the center helped 11 mothers close DCS cases or regain custody of their kids. Resident Samantha says,
17: I got my daughter back. I got custody of her. I'm actually paying rent. I have my name in a light bill. I have a vehicle. You know, I have a good job. I have good people in my life.
16: Nearly all residents at the 36-unit facility are now employed or enrolled in education programs.
14: This is Network Indiana.
18: The Stark County Council will meet this Friday to consider adoption of the county's 2027 budgets. I'm Becca Shepherd for Stark County Family Dentistry from the WKVI Information Center. This meeting is scheduled to take place this Friday, September 25th at 4:30 p.m. Central Time and will be held in the Annex 1 meeting room, which is located at 53 East Mound Street in Knox. Budget adoption discussion is the first agenda item. The council will also consider additional appropriation ordinance 27 of 2026 and transfer ordinance 28 of 2026. The council is also scheduled to discuss minutes from its August 17th meeting and any other business that may come before the board before adjournment. The public is invited to attend this meeting. According to a notice from the Pulaski County Election Board, early in-person voting for the November 3rd general election will begin October 6th in Pulaski County. Voters may cast ballots at the Pulaski County Courthouse located at 112 East Main Street in Winnemac on weekdays from 8 a.m. to 4 p.m. Eastern Time beginning Tuesday, October 6th through Friday, October 30th. The courthouse will also be open for early voting Saturday, October 24th and Saturday, October 31st from 8 a.m. to noon. The final opportunity to vote early at the courthouse will be Monday, November 2nd from 8 a.m. to noon. Early voting will also be available at the Francisville Fire Station from 8 a.m. to noon, October 24th and October 31st. On Election Day, which is Tuesday, November 3rd, Pulaski County's five voting locations will be open at the Francisville Fire Station, Madaryville Christian Church Annex, Star City Community Center, Pulaski County Highway Garage, and Monterey Town Hall. Voters are reminded to bring a photo ID, as Indiana requires a valid photo ID for all in-person voting, including early voting. Voters can check their registration status through Indiana's voter portal, which is available online at indianavoters.in.gov. Questions can also be directed to Pulaski County election officials at 574-946-3313 or 574-946-4401. You can visit WKVI.com to find addresses to all of Pulaski County's five voting locations and a sample ballot. Star County Council members gathered on Friday for a meeting that had been rescheduled but were unable to conduct any official business due to a lack of a quorum. Council members were able to hold informal discussions on several topics, but no votes or actions were taken during the September 18th gathering. The county attorney clarified that without a quorum, the meeting could not be officially called to order and no official minutes would be taken. Officials provided an explanation for the recent changes to the meeting schedule. It was stated that the meeting had originally been scheduled for Monday before being moved to Wednesday and then later rescheduled for Friday. Officials stated the Friday date was selected in an effort to comply with the 48-hour meeting notice requirement. However, following discussions with the Indiana Department of Local Government Finance, officials learned that the budget adoption could not take place on Friday because the required information had not been updated in Gateway, which is the state's database, in time. The budget adoption was then rescheduled for this Friday, September 25th. Council members informally discussed multiple topics, including salary increases included in the budget, discussions concerning the county's agreement with the city of Knox for city court, the township's capital improvement plans, and the municipal unit strategic task force process. Items that had been scheduled for action, including additional appropriations and transfers, were not considered due to the lack of quorum, and those items have been added to the agenda for the September 25th meeting. WKVI News and Information on the Hour is brought to you by Dr. Andrew Frazier and the staff over at Stark County Family Dentistry in Knox. 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
3: From the Tri-County Weather Center, I'm Bill Banks on All News 1520 WKVI. 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Tonight, mostly cloudy skies with a low of 50. Tomorrow, a mix of sun and clouds with a passing shower possible, high 67. Tomorrow night, clouds with a low of 50. Wednesday, partly cloudy, high in the upper 60s. I'm Bill Banks. For your local forecast 24/7, visit WKVI.com.
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6: 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Our current time is 54 past the hour.
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0: A boy born in Joplin, Missouri was fascinated by anything with wheels and a motor. The odds of him going on to fascinate millions with his talent, 1 in 260,000. 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The odds of him winning both the Daytona 500 and the Brickyard 400 in the same year, 1 in 195 million. The odds of a child being diagnosed with autism, 1 in 68. 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
18: Turning now to funeral arrangements. 71-year-old Gary Devin Hilton of LaPorte passed away September 16th. Visitation will be held from 4 to 7 p.m. Central Time Wednesday, September 23rd at Agape Christian Church, which is located at 1601 I Street in LaPorte. Funeral services will be held at the church at 11 a.m. Central Time the following day, Thursday, September 24th. In lieu of flowers, memorial contributions may be made to Agape Christian Church. Arrangements have been entrusted to Frayne Mortuary in Madarieville in memory of 71-year-old Gary Devin Hilton of LaPorte. Remember, you can find complete obituary information online at WKVI.com.
3: From the Tri-County Weather Center, I'm Bill Banks on All News 1520 WKVI. 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Tonight, mostly cloudy skies with a low of 50. Tomorrow, a mix of sun and clouds with a passing shower possible, high 67. Tomorrow night, clouds with a low of 50. Wednesday, partly cloudy, high in the upper 60s. I'm Bill Banks. For your local forecast 24/7, visit WKVI.com.
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19: Congratulations to our Tyler Roth, WKVI Athlete of the Week, junior volleyball player from Culver Community. It's Ashlyn Barron. Ashlyn leads the team so far with 161 kills, 222 digs, and 23 blocks. She is second in the Hoosier North Athletic Conference for kills and third in blocks and digs. We'll have a chance to catch up with Miss Barrett this coming weekend on the Saturday Sports Line, the longest-running high school sports show in Indiana, thanks to our very own Harold Welter. We go live every Saturday throughout the school year at 9 a.m. Eastern, 8 a.m. Central on 99.3 FM, WKVI.com, streaming throughout the world. That's your sports check. I'm Mitch Columbia.
7: AP News, I'm Ben Thomas. President Trump flew up to New York Monday, leaving the White House from a new helipad. Saga Magani reports.
8: President Trump is kicking off a big week of diplomacy, starting in his hometown with Mayor Zoran Mamdani.
10: At a time where hundreds of thousands of New Yorkers are asking the questions of how they can afford this city, I appreciate the conversation the President and I have had on the subject of how we can make it easier to afford life in this great city that we call our home.
11: You have to understand, I want what's good for New York, I want what's good for the country. So if I had a choice of having him be a bad mayor or horrible mayor, I don't want that. I want him to be a great mayor, and he's certainly got potential.
8: The president will address the UN General Assembly, and later this week will host Xi Jinping for the Chinese leader's first U.S. state visit in nearly 11 years. Sagar Magani, Washington.
7: CNN, MS Now, and Politico have filed a lawsuit over being barred from the White House. British Prime Minister Andy Burnham says the UK has agreed to provide limited military support to Saudi Arabia to repel attacks by Iran-backed Houthi rebels in Yemen. Specifically, the Royal Air Force will provide air-to-air refueling of Saudi planes. And another ICE shooting is generating protests. Jennifer King has details.
12: Authorities in Austin, Texas say a U.S. Immigration and Customs Enforcement officer shot and wounded a 28-year-old man from Venezuela Sunday afternoon during a vehicle pursuit.
13: We cannot just go home and wait.
12: The shooting drew anti-ICE protesters to the scene.
26: As mayor of the city of Austin, I'm very angry about this.
12: Mayor Kirk Watson says city police were not involved, but he wants an independent investigation. I'm Jennifer King.
7: The attorney for Rafael Garces Perez says he's being held at a detention center after being released from a hospital with a bullet still in his back. This is AP News. If you somehow missed the kickoff this weekend, don't worry. It's a season. No, we're not talking about football. It's Oktoberfest. Mika Ann Garcia reports on the official start in Munich, Germany.
27: Munich's Oktoberfest kicked off with the city's mayor tapping the first keg of beer and opening the 191st edition of the world's largest folk festival. Over the course of 16 days, around 6 million visitors are expected at the Oktoberfest. The majority of them come from Germany, but millions of guests also travel from around the world. German authorities tightened security measures after the festival last year had to close temporarily due to overcrowding. This year, AI-powered cameras were installed to detect large crowds early on, while knives and flying objects have been banned as an added security measure. I'm Rika Ann Garcia.
7: There are more stories at apnews.com. I'm Ben Thomas. Thanks for listening.

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8: ABC News, I'm Stephanie Officer. President Trump remaining defiant following his controversial decision to ban CNN, MS Now, and Politico from covering him as part of the White House pool. Now he's going without. ABC's Mary Bruce.
9: Trump is in New York to attend the UN General Assembly. Television networks traditionally team up to cover his every move, designating one network as the pool. It was supposed to be CNN, but after Trump banned them, now in a show of solidarity for freedom of the press, all five major television networks announced they would not participate in pool coverage of the president.
10: In Los Angeles Monday, three people were wounded in a shooting at an assisted living facility just before 11 a.m. local time. They were taken to local hospitals while the suspect was taken into custody. LAPD Chief Mark Reyna says none of the residents were harmed.
11: The three victims are staff members here at the residence, and the suspect is also a staff member.
10: This is ABC News. An increase in measles cases in Pennsylvania is leading to a rise in vaccinations.
12: The measles outbreak in Pennsylvania has not peaked yet. State officials reported 25 new confirmed measles cases just since Friday. There are currently 792 confirmed measles illnesses across 39 counties, and the state has recorded four deaths. The last time there were four deaths was in 1992, and that was in all of the U.S. ABC News medical correspondent Dr. Darian Sutton.
13: The main reason why is because of a lack of vaccine protection. We're seeing these pocket communities that are very high risk, very low vaccination rates.
12: Health officials are encouraging people to get vaccinated. Michelle Franzen, ABC News.
10: Add California to the list of places that have now designated September 25th as Dolly Parton Day.
14: Working 9 to 5.
10: Oh, yeah. And a free outdoor festival will be held in San Francisco's Union Square Friday to celebrate Dolly Parton Day. I'm Stephanie Officer, ABC News.
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19: It was an appeals hearing, not to figure out if he was guilty or innocent. This is Network Indiana. I'm Jake McDaniel. Attorneys representing Richard Allen argued he didn't get a fair trial in downtown Indy. They asked the Indiana Court of Appeals to overturn his 130-year sentence for the 2017 killings of Abby Williams and Libby German in Delphi. Here's part of what was said in court this morning.
0: She identified him unequivocally as being Bridge Guy, and she did so based primarily, she said, on the clothing. As she said, she only saw him for moments from a matter of 50 feet away. What she saw primarily was his clothing.
19: Allen was arrested in 2022 and convicted in 24 after a trial that lasted nearly a month, a ruling is expected in about 2 months. Indiana's gas average today is $4.01 a gallon, says AAA. Diesel prices are now at $6.81. LaPorte County Sheriff's deputies warning those who live in the county about a scam where people demand money for an incarcerated relative's jail expenses. Fraudsters often use real names and arrest details. Deputies are urging people to never send money or share personal info when fraudsters call. Indiana Governor Mike Braun and the Natural Resources Department announced plans today for the new campground at McCormick's Creek State Park. An EF3 tornado in 23 killed two people and destroyed the campground. The new campground includes nearly 200 campsites. And an Indianapolis recovery community is earning statewide honors. Johnette Cruz explains how.
4: Volunteers of America and Seeds of Hope received the Excellence in Affordable Housing Award for their Grimes Family Center. In its first year, the center helped 11 mothers close DCS cases or regain custody of their kids. Resident Samantha says,
20: I got my daughter back. I got custody of her. I'm actually paying rent. I have my name in a light bill. I have a vehicle. You know, I have a good job. I have good people in my life.
4: Nearly all residents at the 36-unit facility are now employed or enrolled in education programs.
19: This is Network Indiana.
21: Stark County Council members gathered on Friday for a meeting that had been rescheduled but were unable to conduct any official business due to a lack of a quorum.
22: I'm Becca Shepherd from the WKVI Information Center.
21: Council members were able to hold informal discussions on several topics, but no votes or actions were taken during the September 18th gathering. The county attorney clarified that without a quorum, the meeting could not be officially called to order and no official minutes would be taken. Officials provided an explanation for the recent changes to the meeting schedule. It was stated that the meeting had originally been scheduled for Monday before being moved to Wednesday and then later rescheduled for Friday. Officials stated the Friday date was selected in an effort to comply with the 48-hour meeting notice requirement. However, following discussions with the Indiana Department of Local Government Finance, officials learned that the budget adoption could not take place on Friday because the required information had not been updated in Gateway, which is the state's database, in time. The budget adoption was then rescheduled for this Friday, September 25th. Council members informally discussed multiple topics, including salary increases included in the budget, discussions concerning the county's agreement with the city of Knox for city court, the township's capital improvement plans, and the municipal unit strategic task force process. Items that had been scheduled for action, including additional appropriations and transfers, were not considered due to the lack of quorum, and those items have been added to the agenda for the September 25th meeting. Indiana residents will have one final opportunity to fish without a license this year during the state's Free Fishing Day coming up this Saturday. According to the Indiana Department of Natural Resources, on Saturday, September 26th, Hoosiers can fish Indiana's public waters without a fishing license or a trout and salmon stamp. It should be noted that all other fishing regulations do remain in effect, including seasons, bag limits, and size limits. This Free Fishing Day coincides with National Public Lands Day and National Hunting and Fishing Day. Fishing guides, a Where to Fish map, and other resources are available through the Indiana Department of Natural Resources website, which can be found at fishing.in.gov. The Stark County Auditor's Office has temporarily suspended the processing of property splits and combinations. An announcement shared yesterday, Monday, by the Stark County Assessor's Office states that the suspension is due to current personnel circumstances. Property splits generally involve dividing an existing parcel into multiple parcels, while combinations involve joining multiple parcels together. The process can involve multiple county offices as property boundaries and parcel records are reviewed and updated. Officials said there is currently no specific date for when the services will resume. Additional information will be provided when the auditor's office resumes processing these splits and combinations.
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1: From the Tri-County Weather Center, I'm Bill Banks on All News 1520 WKVI. 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Tonight, mostly cloudy skies with a low of 50. Tomorrow, a mix of sun and clouds with a passing shower possible, high 67. Tomorrow night, clouds with a low of 50. Wednesday, partly cloudy, high in the upper 60s. I'm Bill Banks. For your local forecast 24/7, visit WKVI.com.
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26: 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A fresh record high today for the tech-heavy NASDAQ thanks to a rally in AI stocks, sparked by soaring demand for Muse, the new AI agent for Meta Platforms. 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With so many people wanting to use that Muse to schedule appointments, make reservations, answer email, and more, shares of Meta today shot up 11.5% and sent demand for AI computer chip makers surging. Shares of Intel up 12%, AMD up 10%, Qualcomm up 9%. With that, the Dow rose 366 points, about 0.75% higher. But it was a tech-heavy NASDAQ that made the day. It shot up 600 points. That's a 2.25% gain. Again, a fresh record high. The S&P up 114. That's 1.5% higher. Oil was lower, though, on rising hopes for talks to end the war in Iran. Still, it's about $96 a barrel right now. Tom Busby, Bloomberg Radio.
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0: 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And reflecting on the network's launch, he shared the founding vision he crafted alongside his wife Kathleen from scratch.
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4: Turning now to funeral arrangements. 71-year-old Gary Devin Hilton of LaPorte passed away September 16th. Visitation will be held from 4 to 7 p.m. Central Time Wednesday, September 23rd at Agape Christian Church, which is located at 1601 I Street in LaPorte. Funeral services will be held at the church at 11 a.m. Central Time the following day, Thursday, September 24th. In lieu of flowers, memorial contributions may be made to Agape Christian Church. Arrangements have been entrusted to Frayne Mortuary in Madarieville in memory of 71-year-old Gary Devin Hilton of LaPorte. Remember, you can find complete obituary information online at WKVI.com.
5: From the Tri-County Weather Center, I'm Bill Banks on All News 1520 WKVI. 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Tonight, mostly cloudy skies with a low of 50. Tomorrow, a mix of sun and clouds with a passing shower possible, high 67. Tomorrow night, clouds with a low of 50. Wednesday, partly cloudy, high in the upper 60s. I'm Bill Banks. For your local forecast 24/7, visit WKVI.com.
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9: The NFL's longest losing streak continues. I'm Network Indiana's Nathaniel Finch.
10: Every little thing matters. It's like those are type of games that you would think about for a little bit more. And a lot of us probably going to think about all night. Like, damn, man, we could have did this better. We should have did this. We should have did that. And we got to be able to just finish these type of games. We went to OT with them last year. And they finding a way to finish. We got to find a way to finish, you know.
9: That's Cold Star cornerback Sauce Gardner after Indianapolis falls in overtime in Kansas City last night, 33-30.
11: I told him, keep your freaking heads up, dude. It's a long season ahead of us, and we're battling like crazy. And that's the message, and we got to continue to grow and learn. And we got a lot of football left. Like I said last week, we're right there. You know, we got to find a way to win at the end. That was one of those games. It's a freaking hard league, and you got to find a way to win these tight games.
9: Colts coach Shane Steichen up next at home against Houston on Sunday. It's also a loss for the Indiana Fever by 16 at home against the Washington Mystics.
12: Give them credit. They're great at what they do, and they've been playing really good basketball. He has them playing really great basketball, and it's probably not a team that a lot of people want to see in the postseason. You know, I think for us, it's just finding a mentality, and I thought, you know, in the third quarter, we had moments.
9: That's Fever star Caitlin Clark. It now muddies up the playoff picture for Indiana. One game behind the Atlanta Dream for the number 4 seed and home court advantage. Now 2 games behind Las Vegas for number 3, with just 2 games left, both against the Minnesota Lynx. It was a big weekend in college football. Number 3 Notre Dame beating Michigan State 27-10 at home, while the Indiana Hoosiers drop a spot in the AP poll despite a 38-0 win against Western Kentucky. Ball State a 51-15 road loss against Liberty, while Purdue falls at UCLA 52-38. With your Network Indiana Sports Report, I'm Nathaniel Finch.
13: News. I'm Sue Gossman. President Trump set to speak tomorrow before the United Nations General Assembly. Fox's Lucas Tomlinson.
14: He's going to be addressing nearly 130 world leaders and millions around the world with the goal, among many, is to end the Iran war. Ending that war is a goal that so far has proved elusive.
13: The president will also meet with Middle Eastern allies. Vermont Senator Bernie Sanders delivering an address at Riverside Church in New York City ahead of the president's speech at the UN, where he warned of growing wealth inequality.
15: Never before in human history have so few people held so much wealth and so much power.
13: A recent Fox News poll found 63% of people believe the Trump administration has made the economy worse. 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
18: It was an appeals hearing, not to figure out if he was guilty or innocent. This is Network Indiana. I'm Jake McDaniel. Attorneys representing Richard Allen argued he didn't get a fair trial in downtown Indy. They asked the Indiana Court of Appeals to overturn his 130-year sentence for the 2017 killings of Abby Williams and Libby German in Delphi. Here's part of what was said in court this morning.
19: She identified him unequivocally as being Bridge Guy, and she did so based primarily, she said, on the clothing. As she said, she only saw him for moments from a matter of 50 feet away. What she saw primarily was his clothing.
18: Allen was arrested in 2022 and convicted in 24 after a trial that lasted nearly a month, a ruling is expected in about 2 months. Indiana's gas average today is $4.01 a gallon, says AAA. Diesel prices are now at $6.81. LaPorte County Sheriff's deputies warning those who live in the county about a scam where people demand money for an incarcerated relative's jail expenses. Fraudsters often use real names and arrest details. Deputies are urging people to never send money or share personal info when fraudsters call. Indiana Governor Mike Braun and the Natural Resources Department announced plans today for the new campground at McCormick's Creek State Park. An EF3 tornado in 23 killed two people and destroyed the campground. The new campground includes nearly 200 campsites. And an Indianapolis recovery community is earning statewide honors. Johnette Cruz explains how.
20: Volunteers of America and Seeds of Hope received the Excellence in Affordable Housing Award for their Grimes Family Center. In its first year, the center helped 11 mothers close DCS cases or regain custody of their kids. Resident Samantha says,
21: I got my daughter back. I got custody of her. I'm actually paying rent. I have my name in a light bill. I have a vehicle. You know, I have a good job. I have good people in my life.
20: Nearly all residents at the 36-unit facility are now employed or enrolled in education programs.
18: This is Network Indiana.
22: I'm Rusty Nixon, Giant FM News. While flock cameras were not on the county commissioner's agenda for Monday's meeting, several citizens took the opportunity to speak out during public input session. Several local residents voiced their opinions, and of eight who spoke, five were in favor of the council's action to defund the devices, two were against it, and one suggested close auditing of how the devices are used. Before the meeting closed, Commissioner Jesse Bohannon said that with all the people who showed up at that meeting, they deserved a vote on flock cameras, and went on to make a motion to terminate the contract with flock immediately, but the motion did not receive a second. Commissioner Adam Falstich asked to have flock put on an official agenda since it hasn't been on one. He went on to say there are people on the fence, and while they might not like it, they see the benefit of it. Commissioner Stan Klotz wanted the involvement of the incoming prosecutor and sheriff have a chance to weigh in on that decision. Walsh then asked if the commissioners even had the authority to terminate the contract, since the county prosecutor, a state employee, had extended it. County Attorney Sean Cerisi told him if doors are being closed by county officials the prosecutor is dependent on to do business, then in practicality, they could force his hand. Cerisi said there needs to be a discussion with the prosecutor. Marshall County Commissioners set a tentative public meeting for October 6th at 6 p.m. in the second floor meeting room of the county building. City of Plymouth has provided a press release regarding a safety inspection of the Plymouth Fire Station conducted by the Indiana Occupational Safety and Health Administration, or IOSHA, in June. Release states that an IOSHA representative toured the station, met privately with several firefighters. Two items were identified. Annual fit testing for breathing apparatus was overdue, and the building had no formal asbestos survey on files. Both were corrected on the spot while the inspector was still on site because the violations were fixed immediately. No fine resulted. Statement goes on to say that IOSHA also conducted air monitoring for carbon monoxide. Readings for the three firefighters tested came back at zero parts per million. It's well below exposure limits. Mayor Robert Lissenberger is quoted in the release as saying, quote, "Nothing matters more to me than the safety of the men and women who serve the community." He goes on to say the city is working with architects at American Structure Point on a long-term plan for the fire station, which is over 100 years old. Lissenberger says the process is slow, but he wants to get it right for current and future first responders. While on routine patrol Friday, September 18th at 3:40 in the morning, a deputy with a Marshall County Sheriff's Department stopped a car for traffic infractions. It was determined the driver, Antonio Eubanks, 38, of Indianapolis, was operating on a suspended license. Deputies also smelled an odor of marijuana emanating from the vehicle. A search found other illegal narcotics, including suspected cocaine. After being placed into custody, suspected methamphetamine and fentanyl were found on one of the occupants of the vehicle, Donovan Blow, 33. Another occupant, Deontay L. Gordon, 37, provided a false name and date of birth to one of the deputies. The final occupant of the vehicle, Gregory S.

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7: 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A fresh record high today for the tech-heavy NASDAQ thanks to a rally in AI stocks, sparked by soaring demand for Muse, the new AI agent for Meta Platforms. 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Shares of Meta today shot up 11.5% and sent demand for AI computer chip makers surging. Shares of Intel up 12%, AMD up 10%, Qualcomm up 9%. With that, the Dow rose 366 points, about 0.75% higher. But it was a tech-heavy NASDAQ that made the day. It shot up 600 points. That's a 2.25% gain. Again, a fresh record high. The S&P up 114. That's 1.5% higher. Oil was lower, though, on rising hopes for talks to end the war in Iran. Still, it's about $96 a barrel right now. Tom Busby, Bloomberg Radio.
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2: 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While flock cameras were not on the county commissioner's agenda for Monday's meeting, several citizens took the opportunity to speak out during public input session. Several local residents voiced their opinions, and of eight who spoke, five were in favor of the council's action to defund the devices, two were against it, and one suggested close auditing of how the devices are used. Before the meeting closed, Commissioner Jesse Bohannon said that with all the people who showed up at that meeting, they deserved a vote on flock cameras, and went on to make a motion to terminate the contract with flock immediately, but the motion did not receive a second. Commissioner Adam Falstich asked to have flock put on an official agenda since it hasn't been on one. He went on to say there are people on the fence, and while they might not like it, they see the benefit of it. Commissioner Stan Klotz wanted the involvement of the incoming prosecutor and sheriff to have a chance to weigh in on that decision. Falstich then asked if the commissioners even had the authority to terminate the contract, since the county prosecutor, a state employee, had extended it. County Attorney Sean Cerisi told him if doors are being closed by county officials the prosecutor is dependent on to do business, then in practicality, they could force his hand. Cerisi said there needs to be a discussion with the prosecutor. Marshall County Commissioners set a tentative public meeting for October 6th at 6 p.m. in the second floor meeting room of the county building. City of Plymouth has provided a press release regarding a safety inspection of the Plymouth Fire Station conducted by the Indiana Occupational Safety and Health Administration, or IOCHA, in June. Release states that an IOCHA representative toured the station, met privately with several firefighters. Two items were identified. Annual fit testing for breathing apparatus was overdue, and the building had no formal asbestos survey on files. Both were corrected on the spot while the inspector was still on site because the violations were fixed immediately. No fine resulted. Statement goes on to say that IOCHA also conducted air monitoring for carbon monoxide. Readings for the three firefighters tested came back at zero parts per million. It's well below exposure limits. Mayor Robert Lissenberger is quoted in the release as saying, quote, "Nothing matters more to me than the safety of the men and women who serve the community." He goes on to say the city is working with architects at American Structure Point on a long-term plan for the fire station, which is over 100 years old. Lissenberger says the process is slow, but he wants to get it right for current and future first responders. While on routine patrol Friday, September 18th at 3:40 in the morning, a deputy with a Marshall County Sheriff's Department stopped a car for traffic infractions. It was determined the driver, Antonio Eubanks, 38, of Indianapolis, was operating on a suspended license. Deputies also smelled an odor of marijuana emanating from the vehicle. A search found other illegal narcotics, including suspected cocaine. After being placed into custody, suspected methamphetamine and fentanyl were found on one of the occupants of the vehicle, Donovan Blow, 33. Another occupant, Deontay L. Gordon, 37, provided a false name and date of birth to one of the deputies. The final occupant of the vehicle, Gregory S. Flynn, 33, was also arrested. Four were lodged in Marshall County Jail, charged with possession of cocaine, methamphetamine, and fentanyl, identity deception, false informing, and driving while suspended with a prior. Suspects are considered innocent until proven guilty in a court of law. I'm Rusty Nixon, Giant FM News.
3: From the Tri-County Weather Center, I'm Bill Banks on All News 1520 WKVI. 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Tonight, mostly cloudy skies with a low of 50. Tomorrow, a mix of sun and clouds with a passing shower possible, high 67. Tomorrow night, clouds with a low of 50. Wednesday, partly cloudy, high in the upper 60s. I'm Bill Banks. For your local forecast 24/7, visit WKVI.com.
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2: 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Coming up on Friday, our triple header again this week. Plymouth Rocky football on WTCA, as always, as the Rockies take on Northridge in a big NLC contest. Kenny Kramer, Ryan Lockhart have the call for you there with a 6:30 pregame start, 7 o'clock kickoff. On WKVI, Mitch Columbia has Lavelle at Knox. Another big matchup in the INSC. Still remember it as the NSC, but it's the INSC now, as the Lancers will take on the Redskins. And Mitch Columbia has the call for you there on WKVI. And on Max 98.3, Scott Masters and myself will have the play-by-play at 6:30 for our pregame, starting at 7 with the kickoff. It's Glenn against Bremen, a grudge match, as always. Another rivalry game for both of those teams. That is Friday at 7. Let's run it down again. WTCA, it is Plymouth against Northridge, 6:30 pregame, 7 o'clock start. On WKVI, Knox and LaBelle, 7 o'clock pregame, 8 o'clock start on that one with Mitch Columbia. And Max 98.3, Bremen against Glenn, 6:30 start for our pregame, 7 o'clock kickoff. I'm Rusty Nixon, Giant FM Sports.
11: ABC News, I'm Stephanie Officer. President Trump remaining defiant following his controversial decision to ban CNN, MS Now, and Politico from covering him as part of the White House pool. Now he's going without. ABC's Mary Bruce.
12: Trump is in New York to attend the UN General Assembly. Television networks traditionally team up to cover his every move, designating one network as the pool. It was supposed to be CNN, but after Trump banned them, now in a show of solidarity for freedom of the press, all five major television networks announced they would not participate in pool coverage of the president.
11: In Los Angeles Monday, three people were wounded in a shooting at an assisted living facility just before 11 a.m. local time. They were taken to local hospitals while the suspect was taken into custody. LAPD Chief Mark Reyna says none of the residents were harmed.
13: The three victims are staff members here at the residence, and the suspect is also a staff member.
11: This is ABC News. An increase in measles cases in Pennsylvania is leading to a rise in vaccinations.
14: The measles outbreak in Pennsylvania has not peaked yet. State officials reported 25 new confirmed measles cases just since Friday. There are currently 792 confirmed measles illnesses across 39 counties, and the state has recorded 4 deaths. The last time there were 4 deaths was in 1992, and that was in all of the U.S. ABC News medical correspondent Dr. Darian Sutton.
15: The main reason why is because of a lack of vaccine protection. We're seeing these pocket communities that are very high risk, very low vaccination rates.
14: Health officials are encouraging people to get vaccinated. Michelle Franzen, ABC News.
11: Add California to the list of places that have now designated September 25th as Dolly Parton Day.
16: Working 9 to 5.
11: Oh yeah, and a free outdoor festival will be held in San Francisco's Union Square Friday to celebrate Dolly Parton Day. I'm Stephanie Officer, ABC News.
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21: It was an appeals hearing, not to figure out if he was guilty or innocent. This is Network Indiana. I'm Jake McDaniel. Attorneys representing Richard Allen argued he didn't get a fair trial in downtown Indy. They asked the Indiana Court of Appeals to overturn his 130-year sentence for the 2017 killings of Abby Williams and Libby German in Delphi. Here's part of what was said in court this morning.
22: She identified him unequivocally as being Bridge Guy, and she did so based primarily, she said, on the clothing. As she said, she only saw him for moments from a matter of 50 feet away. What she saw primarily was his clothing.
21: Allen was arrested in 2022 and convicted in 24 after a trial that lasted nearly a month, a ruling is expected in about 2 months. Indiana's gas average today is $4.01 a gallon, says AAA. Diesel prices are now at $6.81. LaPorte County Sheriff's deputies warning those who live in the county about a scam where people demand money for an incarcerated relative's jail expenses. Fraudsters often use real names and arrest details. Deputies are urging people to never send money or share personal info when fraudsters call. Indiana Governor Mike Braun and the Natural Resources Department announced plans today for the new campground at McCormick's Creek State Park. An EF3 tornado in 23 killed two people and destroyed the campground. The new campground includes nearly 200 campsites. And an Indianapolis recovery community is earning statewide honors. Johnette Cruz explains how.
23: Volunteers of America and Seeds of Hope received the Excellence in Affordable Housing Award for their Grimes Family Center. In its first year, the center helped 11 mothers close DCS cases or regain custody of their kids. Resident Samantha says,
24: I got my daughter back. I got custody of her. I'm actually paying rent. I have my name in a light bill. I have a vehicle. You know, I have a good job. I have good people in my life.
23: Nearly all residents at the 36-unit facility are now employed or enrolled in education programs.
21: This is Network Indiana.
25: Stark County Council members gathered on Friday for a meeting that had been rescheduled but were unable to conduct any official business due to a lack of a quorum.
26: I'm Becca Shepherd from the WKVI Information Center.
25: Council members were able to hold informal discussions on several topics, but no votes or actions were taken during the September 18th gathering. The county attorney clarified that without a quorum, the meeting could not be officially called to order and no official minutes would be taken. Officials provided an explanation for the recent changes to the meeting schedule. It was stated that the meeting had originally been scheduled for Monday before being moved to Wednesday and then later rescheduled for Friday. Officials stated the Friday date was selected in an effort to comply with the 48-hour meeting notice requirement. However, following discussions with the Indiana Department of Local Government Finance, officials learned that the budget adoption could not take place on Friday because the required information had not been updated in Gateway, which is the state's database, in time. The budget adoption was then rescheduled for this Friday, September 25th. Council members informally discussed multiple topics, including salary increases included in the budget, discussions concerning the county's agreement with the city of Knox for city court, the township's capital improvement plans, and the municipal unit strategic task force process. Items that had been scheduled for action, including additional appropriations and transfers, were not considered due to the lack of quorum, and those items have been added to the agenda for the September 25th meeting. Indiana residents will have one final opportunity to fish without a license this year during the state's Free Fishing Day coming up this Saturday. According to the Indiana Department of Natural Resources, on Saturday, September 26th, Hoosiers can fish Indiana's public waters without a fishing license or a trout and salmon stamp. It should be noted that all other fishing regulations do remain in effect, including seasons, bag limits, and size limits. This Free Fishing Day coincides with National Public Lands Day and National Hunting and Fishing Day. Fishing guides, a Where to Fish map, and other resources are available through the Indiana Department of Natural Resources website, which can be found at fishing.in.gov. The Stark County Auditor's Office has temporarily suspended the processing of property splits and combinations. An announcement shared yesterday, Monday, by the Stark County Assessor's Office states that the suspension is due to current personnel circumstances. Property splits generally involve dividing an existing parcel into multiple parcels, while combinations involve joining multiple parcels together. The process can involve multiple county offices as property boundaries and parcel records are reviewed and updated. Officials said there is currently no specific date for when the services will resume. Additional information will be provided when the auditor's office resumes processing these splits and combinations.
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9: From the Tri-County Weather Center, I'm Bill Banks on All News 1520 WKVI. 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Tonight, mostly cloudy skies with a low of 50. Tomorrow, a mix of sun and clouds with a passing shower possible, high 67. Tomorrow night, clouds with a low of 50. Wednesday, partly cloudy, high in the upper 60s. I'm Bill Banks. For your local forecast 24/7, visit WKVI.com.
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6: 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Shares of Intel up 12%, AMD up 10%, Qualcomm up 9%. With that, the Dow rose 366 points, about 0.75% higher. But it was a tech-heavy Nasdaq that made the day. It shot up 600 points. That's a 2.25% gain. Again, a fresh record high. The S&P up 114. That's 1.5% higher. Oil was lower, though, on rising hopes for talks to end the war in Iran. Still, it's about $96 a barrel right now. Tom Busby, Bloomberg Radio.
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25: Turning now to funeral arrangements. 71-year-old Gary Devin Hilton of LaPorte passed away September 16th. Visitation will be held from 4 to 7 p.m. Central Time Wednesday, September 23rd at Agape Christian Church, which is located at 1601 I Street in LaPorte. Funeral services will be held at the church at 11 a.m. Central Time the following day, Thursday, September 24th. In lieu of flowers, memorial contributions may be made to Agape Christian Church. Arrangements have been entrusted to Frayne Mortuary in Madarieville in memory of 71-year-old Gary Devin Hilton of LaPorte. 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
9: From the Tri-County Weather Center, I'm Bill Banks on All News 1520 WKVI. 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Tonight, mostly cloudy skies with a low of 50. Tomorrow, a mix of sun and clouds with a passing shower possible, high 67. Tomorrow night, clouds with a low of 50. Wednesday, partly cloudy, high in the upper 60s. I'm Bill Banks. For your local forecast 24/7, visit WKVI.com.
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9: Congratulations to our Tyler Roth, WKVI Athlete of the Week, junior volleyball player from Culver Community. It's Ashlyn Barron. Ashlyn leads the team so far with 161 kills, 222 digs, and 23 blocks. She is second in the Hoosier North Athletic Conference for kills and third in blocks and digs. We'll have a chance to catch up with Miss Barrett this coming weekend on the Saturday Sports Line, the longest-running high school sports show in Indiana, thanks to our very own Harold Welter. We go live every Saturday throughout the school year at 9 a.m. Eastern, 8 a.m. Central on 99.3 FM, WKVI.com, streaming throughout the world. 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
23: ABC News, I'm Stephanie Officer. Airports across the East Coast looking to catch up after a blown circuit at a Philadelphia ATC facility and a cut fiber line in New Jersey forced a ground stop Monday. Nearly 1,000 flights canceled. Many more had hours-long delays. ABC News contributor John Nance says there needs to be a comprehensive look into the incident.
24: We need not the finger-pointing. We need to know exactly why the backup was in such a vulnerable position. Because as they try to modernize this equipment, we're going to have backups, and they've got to be good 24/7.
23: Canadian police are investigating after a man opened fire on an officer stationed outside an Ontario synagogue during Yom Kippur Sunday, triggering a shootout involving several officers before he was subdued. That man has life-threatening injuries along with one officer, Belleville Police Service Deputy Chief Sherry Meeks.
26: We are confirming that the suspect has been identified as Sean Ward, a 29-year-old male from Quinte West.
23: There's no motive yet. This is ABC News. Rising interest rates could lead to lower home prices.
31: The average rate for a 30-year fixed-rate mortgage now stands just below 7%. A decade ago, Bankrate says the same mortgage would have averaged only 3.5%, meaning the same $425,000 home could cost you $500 or more a month today versus the cost in 2016. Because the market is shifting, buyers do have more of an upper hand. According to Redfin, 45% of sellers say they're willing to offer concessions to make a sale. That's the highest number in 6 years. Sherry Preston, ABC News.
23: California Governor Gavin Newsom has declared a state of emergency ahead of what is expected to be an historic El Nino season. Fresh out of the womb and already chaotic, Carolyn and Nate were rushing to the hospital for a special delivery Saturday afternoon when they got stuck in California traffic. Carolyn was in active labor, the baby too impatient. They pulled over, delivered a healthy baby girl. Luckily, they had help from a doula also stuck in traffic. I'm Stephanie Officer, ABC News.
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0: It was an appeals hearing, not to figure out if he was guilty or innocent. This is Network Indiana. I'm Jake McDaniel. Attorneys representing Richard Allen argued he didn't get a fair trial in downtown Indy. They asked the Indiana Court of Appeals to overturn his 130-year sentence for the 2017 killings of Abby Williams and Libby German in Delphi. Here's part of what was said in court this morning.
1: She identified him unequivocally as being Bridge Guy, and she did so based primarily, she said, on the clothing. As she said, she only saw him for moments from a matter of 50 feet away. What she saw primarily was his clothing.
0: Allen was arrested in 2022 and convicted in 24 after a trial that lasted nearly a month. A ruling is expected in about 2 months. Indiana's gas average today is $4.01 a gallon, says AAA. Diesel prices are now at $6.81. LaPorte County Sheriff's deputies warning those who live in the county about a scam where people demand money for an incarcerated relative's jail expenses. Fraudsters often use real names and arrest details. Deputies are urging people to never send money or share personal info when fraudsters call. Indiana Governor Mike Braun and the Natural Resources Department announced plans today for the new campground at McCormick's Creek State Park. An EF3 tornado in 23 killed two people and destroyed the campground. The new campground includes nearly 200 campsites. And an Indianapolis recovery community is earning statewide honors. Johnette Cruz explains how.
2: Volunteers of America and Seeds of Hope received the Excellence in Affordable Housing Award for their Grimes Family Center. In its first year, the center helped 11 mothers close DCS cases or regain custody of their kids. Resident Samantha says,
3: I got my daughter back. I got custody of her. I'm actually paying rent. I have my name in a light bill. I have a vehicle. You know, I have a good job. I have good people in my life.
2: Nearly all residents at the 36-unit facility are now employed or enrolled in education programs.
0: This is Network Indiana.
5: Stark County Council members gathered on Friday for a meeting that had been rescheduled but were unable to conduct any official business due to a lack of a quorum. I'm Becca Shepherd from the WKVI Information Center. Council members were able to hold informal discussions on several topics, but no votes or actions were taken during the September 18th gathering. The county attorney clarified that without a quorum, the meeting could not be officially called to order and no official minutes would be taken. Officials provided an explanation for the recent changes to the meeting schedule. It was stated that the meeting had originally been scheduled for Monday before being moved to Wednesday and then later rescheduled for Friday. Officials stated the Friday date was selected in an effort to comply with the 48-hour meeting notice requirement. However, following discussions with the Indiana Department of Local Government Finance, officials learned that the budget adoption could not take place on Friday because the required information had not been updated in Gateway, which is the state's database, in time. The budget adoption was then rescheduled for this Friday, September 25th. Council members informally discussed multiple topics, including salary increases included in the budget, discussions concerning the county's agreement with the City of Knox for city court, the township's capital improvement plans, and the municipal unit strategic task force process. Items that had been scheduled for action, including additional appropriations and transfers, were not considered due to the lack of quorum, and those items have been added to the agenda for the September 25th meeting. Indiana residents will have one final opportunity to fish without a license this year during the state's Free Fishing Day coming up this Saturday. According to the Indiana Department of Natural Resources, on Saturday, September 26th, Hoosiers can fish Indiana's public waters without a fishing license or a trout and salmon stamp. It should be noted that all other fishing regulations do remain in effect, including seasons, bag limits, and size limits. This Free Fishing Day coincides with National Public Lands Day and National Hunting and Fishing Day. Fishing guides, a Where to Fish map, and other resources are available through the Indiana Department of Natural Resources website, which can be found at fishing.in.gov. The Stark County Auditor's Office has temporarily suspended the processing of property splits and combinations. An announcement shared yesterday, Monday, by the Stark County Assessor's Office states that the suspension is due to current personnel circumstances. Property splits generally involve dividing an existing parcel into multiple parcels, while combinations involve joining multiple parcels together. The process can involve multiple county offices as property boundaries and parcel records are reviewed and updated. Officials said there is currently no specific date for when the services will resume. Additional information will be provided when the auditor's office resumes processing these splits and combinations.
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6: From the Tri-County Weather Center, I'm Bill Banks on All News 1520 WKVI. 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Tonight, mostly cloudy skies with a low of 50. Tomorrow, a mix of sun and clouds with a passing shower possible, high 67. Tomorrow night, clouds with a low of 50. Wednesday, partly cloudy, high in the upper 60s. I'm Bill Banks. For your local forecast 24/7, visit WKVI.com.
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19: 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A fresh record high today for the tech-heavy NASDAQ thanks to a rally in AI stocks, sparked by soaring demand for Muse, the new AI agent for Meta Platforms. It's now the most downloaded free app on the Apple App Store and the Google Play Store. With so many people wanting to use that Muse to schedule appointments, make reservations, answer email, and more, shares of Meta today shot up 11.5% and sent demand for AI computer chip makers surging. Shares of Intel up 12%, AMD up 10%, Qualcomm up 9%. With that, the Dow rose 366 points, about 0.75% higher. But it was a tech-heavy NASDAQ that made the day. It shot up 600 points. That's a 2.25% gain. Again, a fresh record high. The S&P up 114. That's 1.5% higher. Oil was lower, though, on rising hopes for talks to end the war in Iran. Still, it's about $96 a barrel right now. Tom Busby, Bloomberg Radio.
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11: Turning now to funeral arrangements. 71-year-old Gary Devin Hilton of LaPorte passed away September 16th. Visitation will be held from 4 to 7 p.m. Central Time Wednesday, September 23rd at Agape Christian Church, which is located at 1601 I Street in LaPorte. Funeral services will be held at the church at 11 a.m. Central Time the following day, Thursday, September 24th. In lieu of flowers, memorial contributions may be made to Agape Christian Church. Arrangements have been entrusted to Frayne Mortuary in Madarieville in memory of 71-year-old Gary Devin Hilton of LaPorte. Remember, you can find complete obituary information online at WKVI.com.
12: From the Tri-County Weather Center, I'm Bill Banks on All News 1520 WKVI. 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Tonight, mostly cloudy skies with a low of 50. Tomorrow, a mix of sun and clouds with a passing shower possible, high 67. Tomorrow night, clouds with a low of 50. Wednesday, partly cloudy, high in the upper 60s. I'm Bill Banks. For your local forecast 24/7, visit WKVI.com.
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5: The NFL's longest losing streak continues. I'm Network Indiana's Nathaniel Finch.
6: Every little thing matters. It's like those are the type of games that you would think about for a little bit more. And a lot of us probably going to think about all night. Like, damn, man, we could have did this better. We should have did this. We should have did that. And we got to be able to just finish these type of games. We went to OT with them last year. They finding a way to finish. We got to find a way to finish, you know.
5: That's Cold Star cornerback Sauce Gardner after Indianapolis falls in overtime in Kansas City last night, 33-30.
7: I told him, keep your freaking heads up, dude. It's a long season ahead of us, and we're battling like crazy. And that's the message, and we got to continue to grow and learn. And we got a lot of football left. Like I said last week, we're right there. You know, we got to find a way to win at the end. That was one of those games. It's a freaking hard league, and you got to find a way to win these tight games.
5: Colts coach Shane Steichen up next at home against Houston on Sunday. It's also a loss for the Indiana Fever by 16 at home against the Washington Mystics.
13: Give them credit. They're great at what they do, and they've been playing really good basketball. He has them playing really great basketball, and it's probably not a team that a lot of people want to see in the postseason. You know, I think for us, it's just finding a mentality, and I thought, you know, in the third quarter, we had moments.
5: That's Fever star Caitlin Clark. It now muddies up the playoff picture for Indiana. One game behind the Atlanta Dream for the number 4 seed and home court advantage. Now 2 games behind Las Vegas for number 3, with just 2 games left, both against the Minnesota Lynx. It was a big weekend in college football. Number 3 Notre Dame beating Michigan State 27-10 at home, while the Indiana Hoosiers drop a spot in the AP poll despite a 38-0 win against Western Kentucky. Ball State a 51-15 road loss against Liberty, while Purdue falls at UCLA 52-38. With your Network Indiana Sports Report, I'm Nathaniel Finch.
19: Fox News, I'm Deborah Valentine. President Trump Tuesday speaking at the UN General Assembly in New York and meeting with world leaders.
20: He's going to be addressing nearly 130 world leaders and millions around the world, with the goal, among many, is to end the Iran war. Ending that war is a goal that so far has proved elusive.
19: Fox's Lucas Tomlinson reporting from New York. In a recent Fox News poll, 51% of registered voters say they'd vote for the Democratic candidate in their district as President Trump urges voters to pretend he's on the ballot. Texas Senator Ted Cruz tells Fox's Hannity conservatives need to unify in November.
21: The challenge for us is that we need to get conservatives, we need to get libertarians, we need to get moderates, we need to get just ordinary common sense thinking people to show up.
19: In the poll, 34% rank cost of living and inflation as their top issues. America's listening to Fox News.
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25: It was an appeals hearing, not to figure out if he was guilty or innocent. This is Network Indiana. I'm Jake McDaniel. Attorneys representing Richard Allen argued he didn't get a fair trial in downtown Indy. They asked the Indiana Court of Appeals to overturn his 130-year sentence for the 2017 killings of Abby Williams and Libby German in Delphi. Here's part of what was said in court this morning.
26: She identified him unequivocally as being Bridge Guy, and she did so based primarily, she said, on the clothing. As she said, she only saw him for moments from a matter of 50 feet away. What she saw primarily was his clothing.
25: Allen was arrested in 2022 and convicted in 24 after a trial that lasted nearly a month, a ruling is expected in about 2 months. Indiana's gas average today is $4.01 a gallon, says AAA. Diesel prices are now at $6.81. LaPorte County Sheriff's deputies warning those who live in the county about a scam where people demand money for an incarcerated relative's jail expenses. Fraudsters often use real names and arrest details. Deputies are urging people to never send money or share personal info when fraudsters call. Indiana Governor Mike Braun and the Natural Resources Department announced plans today for the new campground at McCormick's Creek State Park. An EF3 tornado in 23 killed two people and destroyed the campground. The new campground includes nearly 200 campsites. And an Indianapolis recovery community is earning statewide honors. Johnette Cruz explains how.
0: Volunteers of America and Seeds of Hope received the Excellence in Affordable Housing Award for their Grimes Family Center. In its first year, the center helped 11 mothers close DCS cases or regain custody of their kids. Resident Samantha says,
1: I got my daughter back. I got custody of her. I'm actually paying rent. I have my name in a light bill. I have a vehicle. You know, I have a good job. I have good people in my life.
0: Nearly all residents at the 36-unit facility are now employed or enrolled in education programs.
25: This is Network Indiana.
2: I'm Rusty Nexon, Giant FM News. While flock cameras were not on the county commissioner's agenda for Monday's meeting, several citizens took the opportunity to speak out during public input session. Several local residents voiced their opinions, and of eight who spoke, five were in favor of the council's action to defund the devices, two were against it, and one suggested close auditing of how the devices are used. Before the meeting closed, Commissioner Jesse Bohannon said that with all the people who showed up at that meeting, they deserved a vote on flock cameras, and went on to make a motion to terminate the contract with flock immediately, but the motion did not receive a second. Commissioner Adam Falstich asked to have flock put on an official agenda since it hasn't been on one. He went on to say there are people on the fence, and while they might not like it, they see the benefit of it. Commissioner Stan Klotz wanted the involvement of the incoming prosecutor and sheriff to have a chance to weigh in on that decision. Falstich then asked if the commissioners even had the authority to terminate the contract since the county prosecutor, a state employee, had extended it. County Attorney Sean Cerisi told him if doors are being closed by county officials the prosecutor is dependent on to do business, then in practicality they could force his hand. Cerisi said there needs to be a discussion with the prosecutor. Marshall County Commissioners set a tentative public meeting for October 6th at 6 p.m. in the second floor meeting room of the county building. City of Plymouth has provided a press release regarding a safety inspection of the Plymouth Fire Station conducted by the Indiana Occupational Safety and Health Administration, or IOSHA, in June. Release states that an IOSHA representative toured the station, met privately with several firefighters. Two items were identified. Annual fit testing for breathing apparatus was overdue, and the building had no formal asbestos survey on files. Both were corrected on the spot while the inspector was still on site because the violations were fixed immediately. No fine resulted. Statement goes on to say that IOSHA also conducted air monitoring for carbon monoxide. Readings for the three firefighters tested came back at zero parts per million. It's well below exposure limits. Mayor Robert Lissenberger is quoted in the release as saying, quote, "Nothing matters more to me than the safety of the men and women who serve the community." He goes on to say the city is working with architects at American Structure Point on a long-term plan for the fire station, which is over 100 years old. Lissenberger says the process is slow, but he wants to get it right for current and future first responders. While on routine patrol Friday, September 18th at 3:40 in the morning, a deputy with a Marshall County Sheriff's Department stopped a car for traffic infractions. It was determined the driver, Antonio Eubanks, 38, of Indianapolis, was operating on a suspended license. Deputies also smelled an odor of marijuana emanating from the vehicle. A search found other illegal narcotics, including suspected cocaine. After being placed into custody, suspected methamphetamine and fentanyl were found on one of the occupants of the vehicle, Donovan Blow, 33. Another occupant, Deontay L. Gordon, 37, provided a false name and date of birth to one of the deputies. The final occupant of the vehicle, Gregory S. Flynn, 33, was also arrested. Four were lodged in the Marshall County Jail, charged with possession of cocaine, methamphetamine, and fentanyl, identity deception, false informing, and driving while suspended with a prior. Suspects are considered innocent until proven guilty in a court of law. I'm Rusty Nexon, Giant FM News.
3: From the Tri-County Weather Center, I'm Bill Banks on All News 1520 WKVI. 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Tonight, mostly cloudy skies with a low of 50. Tomorrow, a mix of sun and clouds with a passing shower possible, high 67. Tomorrow night, clouds with a low of 50. Wednesday, partly cloudy, high in the upper 60s. I'm Bill Banks. 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
10: 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A fresh record high today for the tech-heavy Nasdaq thanks to a rally in AI stocks, sparked by soaring demand for Muse, the new AI agent for Meta Platforms. 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Shares of Intel up 12%, AMD up 10%, Qualcomm up 9%. With that, the Dow rose 366 points, about 0.75% higher. But it was a tech-heavy Nasdaq that made the day. It shot up 600 points. That's a 2.25% gain. Again, a fresh record high. The S&P up 114. That's 1.5% higher. Oil was lower, though, on rising hopes for talks to end the war in Iran.

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7: I'm Rusty Nixon, Giant FM News. While flock cameras were not on the county commissioner's agenda for Monday's meeting, several citizens took the opportunity to speak out during public input session. Several local residents voiced their opinions, and of eight who spoke, five were in favor of the council's action to defund the devices, two were against it, and one suggested close auditing of how the devices are used. Before the meeting closed, Commissioner Jesse Bohannon said that with all the people who showed up at that meeting, they deserved a vote on flock cameras, and went on to make a motion to terminate the contract with flock immediately, but the motion did not receive a second. Commissioner Adam Falstich asked to have flock put on an official agenda since it hasn't been on one. He went on to say there are people on the fence, and while they might not like it, they see the benefit of it. Commissioner Stan Klotz wanted the involvement of the incoming prosecutor and sheriff to have a chance to weigh in on that decision. Falstich then asked if the commissioners even had the authority to terminate the contract, since the county prosecutor, a state employee, had extended it. County Attorney Sean Cerisi told them if doors are being closed by county officials the prosecutor is dependent on to do business, then in practicality, they could force his hand. Cerisi said there needs to be a discussion with the prosecutor. Marshall County Commissioners set a tentative public meeting for October 6th at 6 p.m. in the second floor meeting room of the county building. City of Plymouth has provided a press release regarding a safety inspection of the Plymouth Fire Station conducted by the Indiana Occupational Safety and Health Administration, or IOSHA, in June. Release states that an IOSHA representative toured the station, met privately with several firefighters. Two items were identified. Annual fit testing for breathing apparatus was overdue, and the building had no formal asbestos survey on files. Both were corrected on the spot while the inspector was still on

0: site because the violations were fixed immediately. No fine resulted. Statement goes on to say that IOSHA also conducted air monitoring for carbon monoxide. Readings for the three firefighters tested came back at zero parts per million. It's well below exposure limits. Mayor Robert Lissenberger is quoted in the release as saying, quote, "Nothing matters more to me than the safety of the men and women who serve the community." He goes on to say the city is working with architects at American Structure Point on a long-term plan for the fire station, which is over 100 years old. Lissenberger says the process is slow, but he wants to get it right for current and future first responders. While on routine patrol Friday, September 18th at 3:40 in the morning, a deputy with the Marshall County Sheriff's Department stopped a car for traffic infractions. It was determined the driver, Antonio Eubanks, 38, of Indianapolis, was operating on a suspended license. Deputies also smelled an odor of marijuana emanating from the vehicle. A search found other illegal narcotics, including suspected cocaine. After being placed into custody, suspected methamphetamine and fentanyl were found on one of the occupants of the vehicle, Donovan Blow, 33. Another occupant, Deontay L. Gordon, 37, provided a false name and date of birth to one of the deputies. The final occupant of the vehicle, Gregory S. Flynn, 33, was also arrested. Four were lodged in the Marshall County Jail, charged with possession of cocaine, methamphetamine, and fentanyl, identity deception, false informing, and driving while suspended with a prior. Suspects are considered innocent until proven guilty in a court of law. I'm Rusty Nixon, Giant FM News.
1: From the Tri-County Weather Center, I'm Bill Banks on All News 1520 WKVI. 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Tonight, mostly cloudy skies with a low of 50. Tomorrow, a mix of sun and clouds with a passing shower possible, high 67. Tomorrow night, clouds with a low of 50. Wednesday, partly cloudy, high in the upper 60s. I'm Bill Banks. 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
0: 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We talk to all the football coaches about their Friday matchups, get a scouting report. 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Coming up on Friday, our triple header again this week. Plymouth Rocky football on WTCA, as always, as the Rockies take on Northridge in a big NLC contest. Kenny Kramer, Ryan Lockhart have the call for you there with a 6:30 pregame start, 7 o'clock kickoff. On WKVI, Mitch Columbia has Lavelle at Knox. Another big matchup in the INSC. Still remember it as the NSC, but it's the INSC now, as the Lancers will take on the Redskins. And Mitch Columbia has a call for you there on WKVI. And on Max 98.3, Scott Masters and myself will have the play-by-play at 6:30 for our pregame, starting at 7 with the kickoff. It's Glenn against Bremen, a grudge match, as always. Another rivalry game for both of those teams. That is is Friday at 7. Let's run it down again. WTCA, it is Plymouth against Northridge, 6:30 pregame, 7 o'clock start. On WKBI, Knox and LaBelle, 7 o'clock pregame, 8 o'clock start on that one with Mitch Columbia. And Max 98.3, Bremen against Glenn, 6:30 start for our pregame, 7 o'clock kickoff. I'm Rusty Nixon, Giant FM Sports.
10: ABC News, I'm Stephanie Officer. Airports across the East Coast looking to catch up after a blown circuit at a Philadelphia ATC facility and a cut fiber line in New Jersey forced a ground stop Monday. Nearly 1,000 flights canceled, many more had hours-long delays. ABC News contributor John Nance says there needs to be a comprehensive look into the incident.
11: We need not the finger-pointing, we need to know exactly why the backup was in such a vulnerable position. Because as they try to modernize this equipment, we're going to have backups, and they've got to be good 24/7.
10: Canadian police are investigating after a man opened fire on an officer stationed outside an Ontario synagogue during Yom Kippur Sunday, triggering a shootout involving several officers before he was subdued. That man has life-threatening injuries along with one officer, Belleville Police Service Deputy Chief Sherry Meeks.
12: We are confirming that the suspect has been identified as Sean Ward, a 29-year-old male from Quinte West.
10: There's no motive yet. This is ABC News. Rising interest rates could lead to lower home prices.
13: The average rate for a 30-year fixed-rate mortgage now stands just below 7%. A decade ago, Bankrate says the same mortgage would have averaged only 3.5%, meaning the same $425,000 home could cost you $500 or more a month today versus the cost in 2016. Because the market is shifting, buyers do have more of an upper hand. According to Redfin, 45% of sellers say they're willing to offer concessions to make a sale. That's the highest number in 6 years. Sherry Preston, ABC News.
10: California Governor Gavin Newsom has declared a state of emergency ahead of what is expected to be an historic El Nino season. Fresh out of the womb and already chaotic, Carolyn and Nate were rushing to the hospital for a special delivery Saturday afternoon when they got stuck in California traffic. Carolyn was in active labor, the baby too impatient. They pulled over, delivered a healthy baby girl. Luckily, they had help from a doula also stuck in traffic. I'm Stephanie Officer, ABC News.
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20: It was an appeals hearing, not to figure out if he was guilty or innocent. This is Network Indiana. I'm Jake McDaniel. Attorneys representing Richard Allen argued he didn't get a fair trial in downtown Indy. They asked the Indiana Court of Appeals to overturn his 130-year sentence for the 2017 killings of Abby Williams and Libby German in Delphi. Here's part of what was said in court this morning.
21: She identified him unequivocally as being Bridge Guy, and she did so based primarily, she said, on the clothing. As she said, she only saw him for moments from a matter of 50 feet away. What she saw primarily was his clothing.
20: Allen was arrested in 2022 and convicted in 24 after a trial that lasted nearly a month, a ruling is expected in about 2 months. Indiana's gas average today is $4.01 a gallon, says AAA. Diesel prices are now at $6.81. LaPorte County Sheriff's deputies warning those who live in the county about a scam where people demand money for an incarcerated relative's jail expenses. Fraudsters often use real names and arrest details. Deputies are urging people to never send money or share personal info when fraudsters call. Indiana Governor Mike Braun and the Natural Resources Department announced plans today for the new campground at McCormick's Creek State Park. An EF3 tornado in 23 killed two people and destroyed the campground. The new campground includes nearly 200 campsites. and an Indianapolis recovery community is earning statewide honors. Johnette Cruz explains how.
1: Volunteers of America and Seeds of Hope received the Excellence in Affordable Housing Award for their Grimes Family Center. In its first year, the center helped 11 mothers close DCS cases or regain custody of their kids. Resident Samantha says,
2: I got my daughter back. I got custody of her. I'm actually paying rent. I have my name in a light bill. I have a vehicle. You know, I have a good job. I have good people in my life.
1: Nearly all residents at the 36-unit facility are now employed or enrolled in education programs.
20: This is Network Indiana.
22: Stark County Council members gathered on Friday for a meeting that had been rescheduled, but were unable to conduct any official business due to a lack of a quorum.
23: I'm Becca Shepherd from the WKVI Information Center.
22: Council members were able to hold informal discussions on several topics, but no votes or actions were taken during the September 18th gathering. The county attorney clarified that without a quorum, the meeting could not be officially called to order and no official minutes would be taken. Officials provided an explanation for the recent changes to the meeting schedule. It was stated that the meeting had originally been scheduled for Monday before being moved to Wednesday and then later rescheduled for Friday. Officials stated the Friday date was selected in an effort to comply with the 48-hour meeting notice requirement. However, following discussions with the Indiana Department of Local Government Finance, officials learned that the budget adoption could not take place on Friday because the required information had not been updated in Gateway, which is the state's database, in time. The budget adoption was then rescheduled for this Friday, September 25th. Council members informally discussed multiple topics, including salary increases included in the budget, discussions concerning the county's agreement with the city of Knox for city court, the township's capital improvement plans, and the municipal unit strategic task force process. Items that had been scheduled for action, including additional appropriations and transfers, were not considered due to the lack of quorum, and those items have been added to the agenda for the September 25th meeting. Indiana residents will have one final opportunity to fish without a license this year during the state's Free Fishing Day coming up this Saturday. According to the Indiana Department of Natural Resources, on Saturday, September 26th, Hoosiers can fish Indiana's public waters without a fishing license or a trout and salmon stamp. It should be noted that all other fishing regulations do remain in effect, including seasons, bag limits, and size limits. This Free Fishing Day coincides with National Public Lands Day and National Hunting and Fishing Day. Fishing guides, a Where to Fish map, and other resources are available through the Indiana Department of Natural Resources website, which can be found at fishing.in.gov. The Stark County Auditor's Office has temporarily suspended the processing of property splits and combinations. An announcement shared yesterday, Monday, by the Stark County Assessor's Office states that the suspension is due to current personnel circumstances. Property splits generally involve dividing an existing parcel into multiple parcels, while combinations involve joining multiple parcels together. The process can involve multiple county offices as property boundaries and parcel records are reviewed and updated. Officials said there is currently no specific date for when the services will resume. Additional information will be provided when the auditor's office resumes processing these splits and combinations.
23: 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Visit our website, WKVI.com, or our Facebook page, Tri-County News, for all of your local news 24/7.
9: From the Tri-County Weather Center, I'm Bill Banks on All News 1520 WKVI. 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Tonight, mostly cloudy skies with a low of 50. Tomorrow, a mix of sun and clouds with a passing shower possible, high 67. Tomorrow night, clouds with a low of 50. Wednesday, partly cloudy, high in the upper 60s. I'm Bill Banks. For your local forecast 24/7, visit WKVI.com.
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0: This is a Bloomberg Money Minute. A fresh record high today for the tech-heavy Nasdaq thanks to a rally in AI stocks, sparked by soaring demand for Muse, the new AI agent for Meta Platforms. It's now the most downloaded free app on the Apple App Store and the Google Play Store. With so many people wanting to use that Muse to schedule appointments, make reservations, answer email, and more, shares of Meta today shot up 11.5% and sent demand for AI computer chip makers surging. Shares of Intel up 12%, AMD up 10%, Qualcomm up 9%. With that, the Dow rose 366 points, about 0.75% higher. But it was a tech-heavy Nasdaq that made the day. It shot up 600 points. That's a 2.25% gain. Again, a fresh record high. The S&P up 114. That's 1.5% higher. Oil was lower, though, on rising hopes for talks to end the war in Iran. Still, it's about $96 a barrel right now. Tom Busby, Bloomberg Radio.
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5: Turning now to funeral arrangements. 71-year-old Gary Devin Hilton of LaPorte passed away September 16th. Visitation will be held from 4 to 7 p.m. Central Time Wednesday, September 23rd at Agape Christian Church, which is located at 1601 I Street in LaPorte. Funeral services will be held at the church at 11 a.m. Central Time the following day, Thursday, September 24th. In lieu of flowers, memorial contributions may be made to Agape Christian Church. Arrangements have been entrusted to Frayne Mortuary in Madarieville in memory of 71-year-old Gary Devin Hilton of LaPorte. Remember, you can find complete obituary information online at WKVI.com.
6: From the Tri-County Weather Center, I'm Bill Banks on All News 1520 WKVI. 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Tonight, mostly cloudy skies with a low of 50. Tomorrow, a mix of sun and clouds with a passing shower possible, high 67. Tomorrow night, clouds with a low of 50. Wednesday, partly cloudy, high in the upper 60s. I'm Bill Banks. For your local forecast 24/7, visit WKVI.com.
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14: Congratulations to our Tyler Roth WKVI Athlete of the Week, junior volleyball player from Culver Community. It's Ashlyn Barron. Ashlyn leads the team so far with 161 kills, 222 digs, and 23 blocks. She is second in the Hoosier North Athletic Conference for kills and third in blocks and digs. We'll have a chance to catch up with Miss Barrett this coming weekend on the Saturday Sports Line, the longest running high school sports show in Indiana, thanks to our very own Harold Welter. We go live every Saturday throughout the school year at 9 a.m. Eastern, 8 a.m. Central on 99.3 FM, WKVI.com, streaming throughout the world. That's your sports check. I'm Mitch Columbi.
15: AP News, I'm Ben Thomas. President Trump flew up to New York Monday, leaving the White House from a new helipad. Saga Magani reports.
16: President Trump is kicking off a big week of diplomacy, starting in his hometown with Mayor Zoran Mamdani.
17: At a time where hundreds of thousands of New Yorkers are asking the questions of how they
7: can afford this city. I appreciate the conversation the President and I have had on the subject of how we can make it easier to afford life in this great city that we call our home.
17: You have to understand, I want what's good for New York. I want what's good for the country. So if I had a choice of having him be a bad mayor or horrible mayor, I don't want that. I want him to be a great mayor, and he's certainly got potential.
18: The president will address the UN General Assembly, and later this week will host Xi Jinping for the Chinese leader's first U.S. state visit in nearly 11 years. Sagar Magani, Washington.
15: CNN, MS Now, and Politico have filed a lawsuit over being barred from the White House. British Prime Minister Andy Burnham says the UK has agreed to provide limited military support to Saudi Arabia to repel attacks by Iran-backed Houthi rebels in Yemen. Specifically, the Royal Air Force will provide air-to-air refueling of Saudi planes. And another ICE shooting is generating protests. Jennifer King has details.
19: Authorities in Austin, Texas say a U.S. Immigration and Customs Enforcement officer shot and wounded a 28-year-old man from Venezuela Sunday afternoon during a vehicle pursuit.
20: We cannot just go home and wait.
19: The shooting drew anti-ICE protesters to the scene.
21: As mayor of the city of Austin, I'm very angry about this.
19: Mayor Kirk Watson says city police were not involved, but he wants an independent investigation. I'm Jennifer King.
15: The attorney for Rafael Garces Perez says he's being held at a detention center after being released from a hospital with a bullet still in his back. This is AP News. If you somehow missed the kickoff this weekend, don't worry. It's a season. No, we're not talking about football. It's Oktoberfest. Mika Ann Garcia reports on the official start in Munich, Germany.
22: Munich's Oktoberfest kicked off with the city's mayor tapping the first keg of beer and opening the 191st edition of the world's largest folk festival. Over the course of 16 days, around 6 million visitors are expected at the Oktoberfest. The majority of them come from Germany, but millions of guests also travel from around the world. German authorities tightened security measures after the festival last year had to close temporarily due to overcrowding. This year, AI-powered cameras were installed to detect large crowds early on, while knives and flying objects have been banned as an added security measure. I'm Rika Ann Garcia.
15: There are more stories at apnews.com. I'm Ben Thomas. Thanks for listening.
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2: ABC News, I'm Stephanie Officer. President Trump remaining defiant following his controversial decision to ban CNN, MS Now, and Politico from covering him as part of the White House pool. Now he's going without. ABC's Mary Bruce.
3: Trump is in New York to attend the UN General Assembly. Television networks traditionally team up to cover his every move, designating one network as the pool. It was supposed to be CNN, but after Trump banned them, now in a show of solidarity for freedom of the press, all five major television networks announced they would not participate in pool coverage of the president.
4: In Los Angeles Monday, three people were wounded in a shooting at an assisted living facility just before 11 a.m. local time. They were taken to local hospitals while the suspect was taken into custody. LAPD Chief Mark Reyna says none of the residents were harmed.
5: The three victims are staff members here at the residence, and the suspect is also a staff member.
4: This is ABC News. An increase in measles cases in Pennsylvania is leading to a rise in vaccinations.
6: The measles outbreak in Pennsylvania has not peaked yet. State officials reported 25 new confirmed measles cases just since Friday. There are currently 792 confirmed measles illnesses across 39 counties, and the state has recorded four deaths. The last time there were four deaths was in 1992, and that was in all of the U.S. ABC News medical correspondent Dr. Darian Sutton.
8: The main reason why is because of a lack of vaccine protection. We're seeing these pocket communities that are very high risk, very low vaccination rates.
6: Health officials are encouraging people to get vaccinated. Michelle Franzen, ABC News.
4: Add California to the list of places that have now designated September 25th as Dolly Parton Day.
9: Working 9 to 5.
4: Oh, yeah. And a free outdoor festival will be held in San Francisco's Union Square Friday to celebrate Dolly Parton Day. I'm Stephanie Officer, ABC News.
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31: It was an appeals hearing, not to figure out if he was guilty or innocent. This is Network Indiana. I'm Jake McDaniel. Attorneys representing Richard Allen argued he didn't get a fair trial in downtown Indy. They asked the Indiana Court of Appeals to overturn his 130-year sentence for the 2017 killings of Abby Williams and Libby German in Delphi. Here's part of what was said in court this morning.
32: She identified him unequivocally as being Bridge Guy, and she did so based primarily, she said, on the clothing. As she said, she only saw him for moments from a matter of 50 feet away. What she saw primarily was his clothing.
31: Allen was arrested in 2022 and convicted in 24 after a trial that lasted nearly a month, a ruling is expected in about 2 months. Indiana's gas average today is $4.01 a gallon, says AAA. Diesel prices are now at $6.81. LaPorte County Sheriff's deputies warning those who live in the county about a scam where people demand money for an incarcerated relative's jail expenses. Fraudsters often use real names and arrest details. Deputies are urging people to never send money or share personal info when fraudsters call. Indiana Governor Mike Braun and the Natural Resources Department announced plans today for the new campground at McCormick's Creek State Park. An EF3 tornado in 23 killed two people and destroyed the campground. The new campground includes nearly 200 campsites. and an Indianapolis recovery community is earning statewide honors. Johnette Cruz explains how.
7: Volunteers of America and Seeds of Hope received the Excellence in Affordable Housing Award for their Grimes Family Center. In its first year, the center helped 11 mothers close DCS cases or regain custody of their kids. Resident Samantha says,
12: I got my daughter back. I got custody of her. I'm actually paying rent. I have my name in a light bill. I have a vehicle. You know, I have a good job. I have good people in my life.
7: Nearly all residents at the 36-unit facility are now employed or enrolled in education programs.
31: This is Network Indiana.
13: Stark County Council members gathered on Friday for a meeting that had been rescheduled but were unable to conduct any official business due to a lack of a quorum.
14: I'm Becca Shepherd from the WKVI Information Center.
13: Council members were able to hold informal discussions on several topics, but no votes or actions were taken during the September 18th gathering. The county attorney clarified that without a quorum, the meeting could not be officially called to order and no official minutes would be taken. Officials provided an explanation for the recent changes to the meeting schedule. It was stated that the meeting had originally been scheduled for Monday before being moved to Wednesday and then later rescheduled for Friday. Officials stated the Friday date was selected in an effort to comply with the 48-hour meeting notice requirement. However, following discussions with the Indiana Department of Local Government Finance, officials learned that the budget adoption could not take place on Friday because the required information had not been updated in Gateway, which is the state's database, in time. The budget adoption was then rescheduled for this Friday, September 25th. Council members informally discussed multiple topics, including salary increases included in the budget, discussions concerning the county's agreement with the city of Knox for city court, the township's capital improvement plans, and the municipal unit strategic task force process. Items that had been scheduled for action, including additional appropriations and transfers, were not considered due to the lack of quorum, and those items have been added to the agenda for the September 25th meeting. Indiana residents will have one final opportunity to fish without a license this year during the state's Free Fishing Day coming up this Saturday. According to the Indiana Department of Natural Resources, on Saturday, September 26th, Hoosiers can fish Indiana's public waters without a fishing license or a trout and salmon stamp. It should be noted that all other fishing regulations do remain in effect, including seasons, bag limits, and size limits. This Free Fishing Day coincides with National Public Lands Day and National Hunting and Fishing Day. Fishing guides, a Where to Fish map, and other resources are available through the Indiana Department of Natural Resources website, which can be found at fishing.in.gov. The Stark County Auditor's Office has temporarily suspended the processing of property splits and combinations. An announcement shared yesterday, Monday, by the Stark County Assessor's Office states that the suspension is due to current personnel circumstances. Property splits generally involve dividing an existing parcel into multiple parcels, while combinations involve joining multiple parcels together. The process can involve multiple county offices as property boundaries and parcel records are reviewed and updated. Officials said there is currently no specific date for when the services will resume. Additional information will be provided when the auditor's office resumes processing these splits and combinations.
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15: From the Tri-County Weather Center, I'm Bill Banks on All News 1520 WKVI. 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Tonight, mostly cloudy skies with a low of 50. Tomorrow, a mix of sun and clouds with a passing shower possible, high 67. Tomorrow night, clouds with a low of 50. Wednesday, partly cloudy, high in the upper 60s. I'm Bill Banks. For your local forecast 24/7, visit WKVI.com.
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0: This is a Bloomberg Money Minute. A fresh record high today for the tech-heavy Nasdaq thanks to a rally in AI stocks, sparked by soaring demand for Muse, the new AI agent for Meta Platforms. It's now the most downloaded free app on the Apple App Store and the Google Play Store, with so many people wanting to use that Muse to schedule appointments, make reservations, answer email, and more. Shares of Meta today shot up 11.5% and sent demand for AI computer chip makers surging. Shares of Intel up 12%, AMD up 10%, Qualcomm up 9%. With that, the Dow rose 366 points, about 0.75% higher. But it was a tech-heavy Nasdaq that made the day. It shot up 600 points. That's a 2.25% gain. Again, a fresh record high. The S&P up 114. That's 1.5% higher. Oil was lower, though, on rising hopes for talks to end the war in Iran. Still, it's about $96 a barrel right now. Tom Busby, Bloomberg Radio.
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22: 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Gary's work for agriculture goes far outside his Indiana borders. 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Congratulations, Gary.
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13: Turning now to funeral arrangements. 71-year-old Gary Devin Hilton of LaPorte passed away September 16th. Visitation will be held from 4 to 7 p.m. Central Time Wednesday, September 23rd at Agape Christian Church, which is located at 1601 I Street in LaPorte. Funeral services will be held at the church at 11 a.m. Central Time the following day, Thursday, September 24th. In lieu of flowers, memorial contributions may be made to Agape Christian Church. Arrangements have been entrusted to Frayne Mortuary in Madarieville in memory of 71-year-old Gary Devin Hilton of LaPorte. 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
15: 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Tonight, mostly cloudy skies with a low of 50. Tomorrow, a mix of sun and clouds with a passing shower possible, high 67. Tomorrow night, clouds with a low of 50. Wednesday, partly cloudy, high in the upper 60s. I'm Bill Banks. For your local forecast 24/7, visit WKVI.com.
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6: The NFL's longest losing streak continues. I'm Network Indiana's Nathaniel Finch.
8: Every little thing matters. It's like those are type of games that you would think about for a little bit more. And a lot of us probably going to think about all night. Like, damn, man, we could have did this better. We should have did this. We should have did that. And we got to be able to just finish these type of games. We went to OT with them last year. And they finding a way to finish. We got to find a way to finish, you know.
6: That's Colts star cornerback Sauce Gardner after Indianapolis falls in overtime in Kansas City last night, 33-30.
9: I told him, keep your freaking heads up, dude. It's a long season ahead of us, and we're battling like crazy. And that's the message, and we got to continue to grow and learn. And we got a lot of football left. Like I said last week, we're right there. You know, we got to find a way to win at the end. That was one of those games. It's a freaking hard league, and you got to find a way to win these tight games.
6: Colts coach Shane Steichen up next at home against Houston on Sunday. It's also a loss for the Indiana Fever by 16 at home against the Washington Mystics.
10: Give them credit. They're great at what they do, and they've been playing really good basketball. He has them playing really great basketball, and it's probably not a team that a lot of people want to see in the postseason. You know, I think for us, it's just finding a mentality, and I thought, you know, in the third quarter, we had moments.
6: That's Fever star Caitlin Clark. It now muddies up the playoff picture for Indiana. One game behind the Atlanta Dream for the number 4 seed and home court advantage. Now 2 games behind Las Vegas for number 3, with just 2 games left, both against the Minnesota Lynx. It was a big weekend in college football. Number 3 Notre Dame beating Michigan State 27-10 at home, while the Indiana Hoosiers drop a spot in the AP poll despite a 38-0 win against Western Kentucky. Ball State a 51-15 road loss against Liberty, while Purdue falls at UCLA 52-38. With your Network Indiana Sports Report, I'm Nathaniel Finch.
11: Fox News, I'm Sue Guzman. President Trump set to speak Tuesday before the United Nations General Assembly. Fox's Lucas Tomlinson.
12: He's going to be addressing nearly 130 world leaders and millions around the world, with the goal, among many, is to end the Iran war. Ending that war is a goal that so far has proved elusive.
11: The president will also meet with Middle Eastern allies. Vermont Senator Bernie Sanders delivering an address at the historic Riverside Church in New York City ahead of President Trump's speech at the UN. He warned of growing wealth inequality.
29: Never before in human history have so few people held so much wealth and so much power.
11: Recent Fox News poll found 63% of people questioned believe the Trump administration has made the economy worse. 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
14: It was an appeals hearing, not to figure out if he was guilty or innocent. This is Network Indiana. I'm Jake McDaniel. Attorneys representing Richard Allen argued he didn't get a fair trial in downtown Indy. They asked the Indiana Court of Appeals to overturn his 130-year sentence for the 2017 killings of Abby Williams and Libby German in Delphi. Here's part of what was said in court this morning.
16: She identified him unequivocally as being Bridge Guy, and she did so based primarily, she said, on the clothing. As she said, she only saw him for moments from a matter of 50 feet away. What she saw primarily was his clothing.
14: Allen was arrested in 2022 and convicted in 24 after a trial that lasted nearly a month, a ruling is expected in about 2 months. Indiana's gas average today is $4.01 a gallon, says AAA. Diesel prices are now at $6.81. LaPorte County Sheriff's deputies warning those who live in the county about a scam where people demand money for an incarcerated relative's jail expenses. Fraudsters often use real names and arrest details. Deputies are urging people to never send money or share personal info when fraudsters call. Indiana Governor Mike Braun and the Natural Resources Department announced plans today for the new campground at McCormick's Creek State Park. An EF3 tornado in 23 killed two people and destroyed the campground. The new campground includes nearly 200 campsites. And an Indianapolis recovery community is earning statewide honors. Johnette Cruz explains how.
21: Volunteers of America and Seeds of Hope received the Excellence in Affordable Housing Award for their Grimes Family Center. In its first year, the center helped 11 mothers close DCS cases or regain custody of their kids. Resident Samantha says,
22: I got my daughter back. I got custody of her. I'm actually paying rent. I have my name in a light bill. I have a vehicle. You know, I have a good job. I have good people in my life.
21: Nearly all residents at the 36-unit facility are now employed or enrolled in education programs.
14: This is Network Indiana.
23: I'm Rusty Nixon, Giant FM News. While flock cameras were not on the county commissioner's agenda for Monday's meeting, several citizens took the opportunity to speak out during public input session. Several local residents voiced their opinions, and of eight who spoke, five were in favor of the council's action to defund the devices. Two were against it, and one suggested close auditing of how the devices are used. Before the meeting closed, Commissioner Jesse Bohannon said that with all the people who showed up at that meeting, they deserved a vote on flock cameras, and went on to make a motion to terminate the contract with flock immediately, but the motion did not receive a second. Commissioner Adam Falstich asked to have flock put on an official agenda since it hasn't been on one. He went on to say there are people on the fence, and while they might not like it, they see the benefit of it. Commissioner Stan Klotz wanted the involvement of the incoming prosecutor and sheriff to have a chance to weigh in on that decision. Falstich then asked if the commissioners even had the authority to terminate the contract since the county prosecutor, a state employee, had extended it. County Attorney Sean Cerisi told him if doors are being closed by county officials the prosecutor is dependent on to do business, then in practicality, they could force his hand. Cerisi said there needs to be a discussion with the prosecutor. Marshall County Commissioners set a tentative public meeting for October 6th at 6 p.m. in the second floor meeting room of the county building. City of Plymouth has provided a press release regarding a safety inspection of the Plymouth Fire Station conducted by the Indiana Occupational Safety and Health Administration, or IOSHA, in June. Release states that an IOSHA representative toured the station, met privately with several firefighters. Two items were identified. Annual fit testing for breathing apparatus was overdue, and the building had no formal asbestos survey on files. Both were corrected on the spot while the inspector was still on site because the violations were fixed immediately. No fine resulted. Statement goes on to say that IOSHA also conducted air monitoring for carbon monoxide. Readings for the three firefighters tested came back at zero parts per million. It's well below exposure limits. Mayor Robert Lissenberger is quoted in the release as saying, quote, "Nothing matters more to me than the safety of the men and women who serve the community." He goes on to say the city is working with architects at American Structure Point on a long-term plan for the fire station, which is over 100 years old. Lissenberger says the process is slow, but he wants to get it right for current and future first responders. While on routine patrol Friday, September 18th at 3:40 in the morning, a deputy with the Marshall County Sheriff's Department stopped a car for traffic infractions. It was determined the driver, Antonio Eubanks, 38, of Indianapolis, was operating on a suspended license. Deputies also smelled an odor of marijuana emanating from the vehicle. A search found other illegal narcotics, including suspected cocaine. After being placed into custody, suspected methamphetamine and fentanyl were found on one of the occupants of the vehicle, Donovan Blow, 33. Another occupant, Deontay L. Gordon, 37, provided a false name and date of birth to one of the deputies. The final occupant of the vehicle, Gregory S. Flynn, 33, was also arrested. Four were lodged in Marshall County Jail, charged with possession of cocaine, methamphetamine, and fentanyl, identity deception, false informing, and driving while suspended with a prior. Suspects are considered innocent until proven guilty in a court of law. I'm Rusty Nixon, Giant FM News.
0: 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Tonight, mostly cloudy skies with a low of 50. Tomorrow, a mix of sun and clouds with a passing shower possible, high 67. Tomorrow night, clouds with a low of 50. Wednesday, partly cloudy, high in the upper 60s. I'm Bill Banks. For your local forecast 24/7, visit WKVI.com.
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3: This is Kurt Lancaster from the Texas Farm Bureau Radio Network. Hoosier Ag Today's founder, Gary Troyt, was recently honored with a Farm Broadcaster of the Year Award from our National Association of Farm Broadcasting. A big Texas hats off to you, Gary. 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Congratulations, Gary, on a job well done.
4: 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I'm C.J. 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
4: 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I'm C.J. 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
6: I'm Rusty Nixon, Giant FM News. While flock cameras were not on the county commissioner's agenda for Monday's meeting, several citizens took the opportunity to speak out during public input session. Several local residents voiced their opinions, and of eight who spoke, five were in favor of the council's action to defund the devices, two were against it, and one suggested close auditing of how the devices are used. Before the meeting closed, Commissioner Jesse Bohannon said that with all the people who showed up at that meeting, they deserved a vote on flock cameras, and went on to make a motion to terminate the contract with flock immediately, but the motion did not receive a second. Commissioner Adam Falstich asked to have flock put on an official agenda since it hasn't been on one. He went on to say there are people on the fence, and while they might not like it, they see the benefit of it. Commissioner Stan Klotz wanted the involvement of the incoming prosecutor and sheriff to have a chance to weigh in on that decision. Falstich then asked if the commissioners even had the authority to terminate the contract, since the county prosecutor, a state employee, had extended it. County Attorney Sean Cerisi told them if doors are being closed by county officials the prosecutors depended on to do business, then in practicality, they could force his hand. Cerisi said there needs to be a discussion with the prosecutor. Marshall County Commissioners set a tentative public meeting for October 6th at 6 p.m. in the second floor meeting room of the county building. City of Plymouth has provided a press release regarding a safety inspection of the Plymouth Fire Station conducted by the Indiana Occupational Safety and Health Administration.

0: Administration, or IOSHA, in June. Release states that an IOSHA representative toured the station, met privately with several firefighters. Two items were identified. Annual fit testing for breathing apparatus was overdue, and the building had no formal asbestos survey on files. Both were corrected on the spot while the inspector was still on site because the violations were fixed immediately. No fine resulted. Statement goes on to say that IOSHA also conducted air monitoring for carbon monoxide. Readings for the three firefighters tested came back at zero parts per million. It's well below exposure limits. Mayor Robert Lissenberger is quoted in the release as saying, quote, "Nothing matters more to me than the safety of the men and women who serve the community." He goes on to say the city is working with architects at American Structure Point on a long-term plan for the fire station, which is over 100 years old. Lissenberger says the process is slow, but he wants to get it right for current and future first responders. While on routine patrol Friday, September 18th at 3:40 in the morning, a deputy with the Marshall County Sheriff's Department stopped a car for traffic infractions. It was determined the driver, Antonio Eubanks, 38, of Indianapolis, was operating on a suspended license. Deputies also smelled an odor of marijuana emanating from the vehicle. A search found other illegal narcotics, including suspected cocaine. After being placed into custody, suspected methamphetamine and fentanyl were found on one of the occupants of the vehicle, Donovan Blow, 33. Another occupant, Deontay L. Gordon, 37, provided a false name and date of birth to one of the deputies. The final occupant of the vehicle, Gregory S. Flynn, 33, was also arrested. Four were lodged in Marshall County Jail, charged with possession of cocaine, methamphetamine, and fentanyl, identity deception, false informing, and driving while suspended with a prior. Suspects are considered innocent until proven guilty in a court of law. I'm Rusty Nixon, Giant FM News.
1: From the Tri-County Weather Center, I'm Bill Banks on All News 1520 WKVI. 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Tonight, mostly cloudy skies with a low of 50. Tomorrow, a mix of sun and clouds with a passing shower possible, high 67. Tomorrow night, clouds with a low of 50. Wednesday, partly cloudy, high in the upper 60s. I'm Bill Banks. 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
0: 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Coming up on Friday, our triple header again this week. Plymouth Rocky football on WTCA, as always, as the Rockies take on Northridge in a big NLC contest. Kenny Kramer, Ryan Lockhart have the call for you there with a 6:30 pregame start, 7 o'clock kickoff. On WKVI, Mitch Columbia has LaVille at Knox. another big matchup in the INSC. Still remember it as the NSC, but it's the INSC now, as the Lancers will take on the Redskins. And Mitch Columbia has a call for you there on WKVI. And on Max 98.3, Scott Masters and myself will have the play-by-play at 6:30 for our pregame, starting at 7 with the kickoff. It's Glenn against Bremen, a grudge match, as always. Another rivalry game for both of those teams. That is Friday at 7. Let's run it down again. WTCA, it is Plymouth against Northridge, 6:30, pregame, 7 o'clock start. On WKBI, Knox and LaVille, 7 o'clock pregame, 8 o'clock start on that one with Mitch Columbia. And Max 98.3, Bremen against Glenn, 6:30 start for our pregame, 7 o'clock kickoff. I'm Rusty Nixon, Giant FM Sports.
10: ABC News, I'm Stephanie Officer. President Trump remaining defiant following his controversial decision to ban CNN, MS Now, and Politico from covering him as part of the White House pool. Now he's going without. ABC's Mary Bruce.
11: Trump is in New York to attend the UN General Assembly. Television networks traditionally team up to cover his every move, designating one network as the pool. It was supposed to be CNN, but after Trump banned them, now in a show of solidarity for freedom of the press, all five major television networks announced they would not participate in pool coverage of the president.
10: In Los Angeles Monday, three people were wounded in a shooting at an assisted living facility just before 11 a.m. local time. They were taken to local hospitals while the suspect was taken into custody. LAPD Chief Mark Reyna says none of the residents were harmed.
12: The three victims are staff members here at the residence, and the suspect is also a staff member.
10: This is ABC News. An increase in measles cases in Pennsylvania is leading to a rise in vaccinations.
13: The measles outbreak in Pennsylvania has not peaked yet. State officials reported 25 new confirmed measles cases just since Friday. There are currently 792 confirmed measles illnesses across 39 counties, and the state has recorded 4 deaths. The last time there were 4 deaths was in 1992, and that was in all of the U.S. ABC News medical correspondent Dr. Darian Sutton.
14: The main reason why is because of a lack of vaccine protection. We're seeing these pocket communities that are very high risk, very low vaccination rates.
13: Health officials are encouraging people to get vaccinated. Michelle Franzen, ABC News.
10: Add California to the list of places that have now designated September 25th as Dolly Parton Day.
15: Working 9 to 5.
10: Oh yeah, and a free outdoor festival will be held in San Francisco's Union Square Friday to celebrate Dolly Parton Day. I'm Stephanie Officer, ABC News.
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22: It was an appeals hearing, not to figure out if he was guilty or innocent. This is Network Indiana. I'm Jake McDaniel. Attorneys representing Richard Allen argued he didn't get a fair trial in downtown Indy. They asked the Indiana Court of Appeals to overturn his 130-year sentence for the 2017 killings of Abby Williams and Libby German in Delphi. Here's part of what was said in court this morning.
1: She identified him unequivocally as being Bridge Guy, and she did so based primarily, she said, on the clothing. As she said, she only saw him for moments from a matter of 50 feet away. What she saw primarily was his clothing.
22: Allen was arrested in 2022 and convicted in 24 after a trial that lasted nearly a month. A ruling is expected in about 2 months. Indiana's gas average today is $4.01 a gallon, says AAA. Diesel prices are now at $6.81. LaPorte County Sheriff's deputies warning those who live in the county about a scam where people demand money for an incarcerated relative's jail expenses. Fraudsters often use real names and arrest details. Deputies are urging people to never send money or share personal info when fraudsters call. Indiana Governor Mike Braun and the Natural Resources Department announced plans today for the new campground at McCormick's Creek State Park. An EF3 tornado in 23 killed two people and destroyed the campground. The new campground includes nearly 200 campsites. And an Indianapolis recovery community is earning statewide honors. Johnette Cruz explains how.
2: Volunteers of America and Seeds of Hope received the Excellence in Affordable Housing Award for their Grimes Family Center. In its first year, the center helped 11 mothers close DCS cases or regain custody of their kids. Resident Samantha says,
18: I got my daughter back. I got custody of her. I'm actually paying rent. I have my name in a light bill. I have a vehicle. You know, I have a good job. I have good people in my life.
2: Nearly all residents at the 36-unit facility are now employed or enrolled in education programs.
22: This is Network Indiana.
23: Stark County Council members gathered on Friday for a meeting that had been rescheduled but were unable to conduct any official business due to a lack of a quorum.
24: I'm Becca Shepherd from the WKVI Information Center.
23: Council members were able to hold informal discussions on several topics, but no votes or actions were taken during the September 18th gathering. The county attorney clarified that without a quorum, the meeting could not be officially called to order and no official minutes would be taken. Officials provided an explanation for the recent changes to the meeting schedule. It was stated that the meeting had originally been scheduled for Monday before being moved to Wednesday and then later rescheduled for Friday. Officials stated the Friday date was selected in an effort to comply with the 48-hour meeting notice requirement. However, following discussions with the Indiana Department of Local Government Finance, officials learned that the budget adoption could not take place on Friday because the required information had not been updated in Gateway, which is the state's database, in time. The budget adoption was then rescheduled for this Friday, September 25th. Council members informally discussed multiple topics, including salary increases included in the budget, discussions concerning the county's agreement with the city of Knox for city court, the township's capital improvement plans, and the municipal unit strategic task force process. Items that had been scheduled for action, including additional appropriations and transfers, were not considered due to the lack of quorum, and those items have been added to the agenda for the September 25th meeting. Indiana residents will have one final opportunity to fish without a license this year during the state's Free Fishing Day coming up this Saturday. According to the Indiana Department of Natural Resources, on Saturday, September 26th, Hoosiers can fish Indiana's public waters without a fishing license or a trout and salmon stamp. It should be noted that all other fishing regulations do remain in effect, including seasons, bag limits, and size limits. This Free Fishing Day coincides with National Public Lands Day and National Hunting and Fishing Day. Fishing guides, a Where to Fish map, and other resources are available through the Indiana Department of Natural Resources website, which can be found at fishing.in.gov. The Stark County Auditor's Office has temporarily suspended the processing of property splits and combinations. An announcement shared yesterday, Monday, by the Stark County Assessor's Office states that the suspension is due to current personnel circumstances. Property splits generally involve dividing an existing parcel into multiple parcels, while combinations involve joining multiple parcels together. The process can involve multiple county offices as property boundaries and parcel records are reviewed and updated. Officials said there is currently no specific date for when the services will resume. Additional information will be provided when the auditor's office resumes processing these splits and combinations.
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3: brought to you by Primatene Mist. Tonight, mostly cloudy skies with a low of 50. Tomorrow, a mix of sun and clouds with a passing shower possible, high 67. Tomorrow night, clouds with a low of 50. Wednesday, partly cloudy, high in the upper 60s. I'm Bill Banks. For your local forecast 24/7, visit WKVI.com.
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26: This is a Bloomberg Money Minute. A fresh record high today for the tech-heavy Nasdaq thanks to a rally in AI stocks, sparked by soaring demand for Muse, the new AI agent for Meta Platforms. It's now the most downloaded free app on the Apple App Store and the Google Play Store. With so many people wanting to use that Muse to schedule appointments, make reservations, answer email, and more, shares of Meta today shot up 11.5% and sent demand for AI computer chip makers surging. Shares of Intel up 12%, AMD up 10%, Qualcomm up 9%. With that, the Dow rose 366 points, about 0.75% higher. But it was a tech-heavy Nasdaq that made the day. It shot up 600 points. That's a 2.25% gain. Again, a fresh record high. The S&P up 114. That's 1.5% higher. Oil was lower, though, on rising hopes for talks to end the war in Iran. Still, it's about $96 a barrel right now. Tom Busby, Bloomberg Radio.
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23: Turning now to funeral arrangements. 71-year-old Gary Devin Hilton of LaPorte passed away September 16th. Visitation will be held from 4 to 7 p.m. Central Time Wednesday, September 23rd at Agape Christian Church, which is located at 1601 I Street in LaPorte. Funeral services will be held at the church at 11 a.m. Central Time the following day, Thursday, September 24th. In lieu of flowers, memorial contributions may be made to Agape Christian Church. Arrangements have been entrusted to Frayne Mortuary in Madarieville in memory of 71-year-old Gary Devin Hilton of LaPorte. Remember, you can find complete obituary information online at WKVI.com.
9: From the Tri-County Weather Center, I'm Bill Banks on All News 1520 WKVI. 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Tonight, mostly cloudy skies with a low of 50. Tomorrow, a mix of sun and clouds with a passing shower possible, high 67. Tomorrow night, clouds with a low of 50. Wednesday, partly cloudy, high in the upper 60s. I'm Bill Banks. For your local forecast 24/7, visit WKVI.com.
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12: Congratulations to our Tyler Roth WKVI Athlete of the Week, junior volleyball player from Culver Community. It's Ashlyn Barron. Ashlyn leads the team so far with 161 kills, 222 digs, and 23 blocks. She is second in the Hoosier North Athletic Conference for kills and third in blocks and digs. We'll have a chance to catch up with Miss Barrett this coming weekend on the Saturday Sports Line, the longest running high school sports show in Indiana, thanks to our very own Harold Welter. We go live every Saturday throughout the school year at 9 a.m. Eastern, 8 a.m. Central on 99.3 FM, WKVI.com, streaming throughout the world. 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
14: A boy born in Joplin, Missouri was fascinated by anything with wheels and a motor. The odds of him going on to fascinate millions with his talent? 1 in 260,000. The odds of this born racer having 157 career top 10 finishes in NASCAR? 1 in 125 billion. The odds of him winning both the Daytona 500 and the Brickyard 400 in the same year? 1 in 195 million. The odds of a child being diagnosed with autism? 1 in 68. 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
16: Looking to catch up after a blown circuit at a Philadelphia ATC facility and a cut fiber line in New Jersey forced a ground stop Monday. Nearly 1,000 flights canceled, many more had hours-long delays. ABC News contributor John Nance says there needs to be a comprehensive look into the incident.
17: We need not the finger-pointing, we need to know exactly why the backup was in such a vulnerable position. Because as they try to modernize this equipment, we're going to have backups, and they've got to be good 24/7.
16: Canadian police are investigating after a man opened fire on an officer stationed outside an Ontario synagogue during Yom Kippur Sunday, triggering a shootout involving several officers before he was subdued. That man has life-threatening injuries along with one officer, Belleville Police Service Deputy Chief Sherry Meeks.
18: We are confirming that the suspect has been identified as Sean Ward, a 29-year-old male from Quinte West.
16: There's no motive yet. This is ABC News. Rising interest rates could lead to lower home prices.
19: The average rate for a 30-year fixed-rate mortgage now stands just below 7%. A decade ago, Bankrate says the same mortgage would have averaged only 3.5%, meaning the same $425,000 home could cost you $500 or more a month today versus the cost in 2016. Because the market is shifting, buyers do have more of an upper hand. According to Redfin, 45% of sellers say they're willing to offer concessions to make a sale. That's the highest number in 6 years. Sherry Preston, ABC News.
16: California Governor Gavin Newsom has declared a state of emergency ahead of what is expected to be an historic El Nino season. Fresh out of the womb and already chaotic, Carolyn and Nate were rushing to the hospital for a special delivery Saturday afternoon when they got stuck in California traffic. Carolyn was in active labor, the baby too impatient. They pulled over, delivered a healthy baby girl. Luckily, they had help from a doula also stuck in traffic. I'm Stephanie Officer, ABC News.
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24: It was an appeals hearing, not to figure out if he was guilty or innocent. This is Network Indiana. I'm Jake McDaniel. Attorneys representing Richard Allen argued he didn't get a fair trial in downtown Indy. They asked the Indiana Court of Appeals to overturn his 130-year sentence for the 2017 killings of Abby Williams and Libby German in Delphi. Here's part of what was said in court this morning.
0: She identified him unequivocally as being Bridge Guy, and she did so based primarily, she said, on the clothing. As she said, she only saw him for moments from a matter of 50 feet away. What she saw primarily was his clothing.
24: Allen was arrested in 2022 and convicted in 24 after a trial that lasted nearly a month. A ruling is expected in about 2 months. Indiana's gas average today is $4.01 a gallon, says AAA. Diesel prices are now at $6.81. LaPorte County Sheriff's deputies warning those who live in the county about a scam where people demand money for an incarcerated relative's jail expenses. Fraudsters often use real names and arrest details. Deputies are urging people to never send money or share personal info when fraudsters call. Indiana Governor Mike Braun and the Natural Resources Department announced plans today for the new campground at McCormick's Creek State Park. An EF3 tornado in 23 killed two people and destroyed the campground. The new campground includes nearly 200 campsites. And an Indianapolis recovery community is earning statewide honors. Johnette Cruz explains how.
3: Volunteers of America and Seeds of Hope received the Excellence in Affordable Housing Award for their Grimes Family Center. In its first year, the center helped 11 mothers close DCS cases or regain custody of their kids. Resident Samantha says,
4: I got my daughter back. I got custody of her. I'm actually paying rent. I have my name in a light bill. I have a vehicle. You know, I have a good job. I have good people in my life.
3: Nearly all residents at the 36-unit facility are now employed or enrolled in education programs.
24: This is Network Indiana.
5: Stark County Council members gathered on Friday for a meeting that had been rescheduled but were unable to conduct any official business due to a lack of a quorum.
6: I'm Becca Shepherd from the WKVI Information Center.
5: Council members were able to hold informal discussions on several topics, but no votes or actions were taken during the September 18th gathering. The county attorney clarified that without a quorum, the meeting could not be officially called to order and no official minutes would be taken. Officials provided an explanation for the recent changes to the meeting schedule. It was stated that the meeting had originally been scheduled for Monday before being moved to Wednesday and then later rescheduled for Friday. Officials stated the Friday date was selected in an effort to comply with the 48-hour meeting notice requirement. However, following discussions with the Indiana Department of Local Government Finance, officials learned that the budget adoption could not take place on Friday because the required information had not been updated in Gateway, which is the state's database, in time. The budget adoption was then rescheduled for this Friday, September 25th. Council members informally discussed multiple topics, including salary increases included in the budget, discussions concerning the county's agreement with the city of Knox for city court, the township's capital improvement plans, and the municipal unit strategic task force process. Items that had been scheduled for action, including additional appropriations and transfers, were not considered due to the lack of quorum, and those items have been added to the agenda for the September 25th meeting. Indiana residents will have one final opportunity to fish without a license this year during the state's Free Fishing Day coming up this Saturday. According to the Indiana Department of Natural Resources, on Saturday, September 26th, Hoosiers can fish Indiana's public waters without a fishing license or a trout and salmon stamp. It should be noted that all other fishing regulations do remain in effect, including seasons, bag limits, and size limits. This Free Fishing Day coincides with National Public Lands Day and National Hunting and Fishing Day. Fishing guides, a Where to Fish map, and other resources are available through the Indiana Department of Natural Resources website, which can be found at fishing.in.gov. The Stark County Auditor's Office has temporarily suspended the processing of property splits and combinations. An announcement shared yesterday, Monday, by the Stark County Assessor's Office states that the suspension is due to current personnel circumstances. Property splits generally involve dividing an existing parcel into multiple parcels, while combinations involve joining multiple parcels together. The process can involve multiple county offices as property boundaries and parcel records are reviewed and updated. Officials said there is currently no specific date for when the services will resume. Additional information will be provided when the auditor's office resumes processing these splits and combinations.
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11: From the Tri-County Weather Center, I'm Bill Banks on All News 1520 WKVI. 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Tonight, mostly cloudy skies with a low of 50.
7: Tomorrow, a mix of sun and clouds with a passing shower possible, high 67. Tomorrow night, clouds with a low of 50. Wednesday, partly cloudy, high in the upper 60s. I'm Bill Banks. For your local forecast 24/7, visit WKVI.com.
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26: 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A fresh record high today for the tech-heavy NASDAQ thanks to a rally in AI stocks, sparked by soaring demand for Muse, the new AI agent for Meta Platforms. 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With so many people wanting to use that Muse to schedule appointments, make reservations, answer email, and more, shares of Meta today shot up 11.5% and sent demand for AI computer chip makers surging. Shares of Intel up 12%, AMD up 10%, Qualcomm up 9%. With that, the Dow rose 366 points, about 0.75% higher. But it was a tech-heavy NASDAQ that made the day. It shot up 600 points. That's a 2.25% gain. Again, a fresh record high. The S&P up 114. That's 1.5% higher. Oil was lower, though, on rising hopes for talks to end the war in Iran. Still, it's about $96 a barrel right now. Tom Busby, Bloomberg Radio.
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1: Turning now to funeral arrangements. 71-year-old Gary Devin Hilton of LaPorte passed away September 16th. Visitation will be held from 4 to 7 p.m. Central Time Wednesday, September 23rd at Agape Christian Church, which is located at 1601 I Street in LaPorte. Funeral services will be held at the church at 11 a.m. Central Time the following day, Thursday, September 24th. In lieu of flowers, memorial contributions may be made to Agape Christian Church. Arrangements have been entrusted to Frayne Mortuary in Madarieville in memory of 71-year-old Gary Devin Hilton of LaPorte. Remember, you can find complete obituary information online at WKVI.com.
2: From the Tri-County Weather Center, I'm Bill Banks on All News 1520 WKVI. 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Tonight, mostly cloudy skies with a low of 50. Tomorrow, a mix of sun and clouds with a passing shower possible, high 67. Tomorrow night, clouds with a low of 50. Wednesday, partly cloudy, high in the upper 60s. I'm Bill Banks. For your local forecast 24/7, visit WKVI.com.
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6: The NFL's longest losing streak continues. I'm Network Indiana's Nathaniel Finch.
7: Every little thing matters. It's like those are the type of games that you would think about for a little bit more. And a lot of us probably going to think about all night. Like, damn, man, we could have did this better. We should have did this. We should have did that. And we got to be able to just finish these type of games. We went to OT with them last year. They find a way to finish. We got to find a way to finish, you know.
6: That's Cold Star cornerback Sauce Gardner after Indianapolis falls in overtime in Kansas City last night, 33-30.
8: I told him, keep your freaking heads up, dude. It's a long season ahead of us, and we're battling like crazy. And that's the message, and we got to continue to grow and learn. And we got a lot of football left. Like I said last week, we're right there. You know, we got to find a way to win at the end. That was one of those games. It's a freaking hardest league, and you got to find a way to win these tight games.
6: Colts coach Shane Steichen up next at home against Houston on Sunday. It's also a loss for the Indiana Fever by 16 at home against the Washington Mystics.
11: Give them credit. They're great at what they do, and they've been playing really good basketball. He has them playing really great basketball, and it's probably not a team that a lot of people want to see in the postseason. You know, I think for us, it's just finding a mentality, and I thought, you know, in the third quarter, we had moments.
6: That's Fever star Caitlin Clark. It now muddies up the playoff picture for Indiana. One game behind the Atlanta Dream for the number 4 seed and home court advantage. Now 2 games behind Las Vegas for number 3, with just 2 games left, both against the Minnesota Lynx. It was a big weekend in college football. Number 3 Notre Dame beating Michigan State 27-10 at home, while the Indiana Hoosiers drop a spot in the AP poll despite a 38-0 win against Western Kentucky. Ball State a 51-15 road loss against Liberty, while Purdue falls at UCLA 52-38. With your Network Indiana Sports Report, I'm Nathaniel Finch.
13: Fox News. I'm Deborah Valentine. President Trump met with New York City's Mayor Zoran Mamdani at Gracie Mansion in New York on Monday. President Trump says the mayor is asking for some federal help because he wants to spend billions of dollars for new housing.
14: I would say that was a very federal-oriented job. You're going to need a lot of federal approvals and probably some federal money to do it, but it's always been a great location.
13: The meeting comes ahead of the president's speech and meeting with world leaders at the UN General Assembly today. Vermont Senator Bernie Sanders delivering an address at Riverside Church in New York City. He warns of the growth of inequality.
15: Never before in human history have so few people held so much wealth and so much power.
13: Senator Sanders' appearance ahead of the midterms and his attendance at the UN General Assembly in New York. America's listening to Fox News.
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22: It was an appeals hearing, not to figure out if he was guilty or innocent. This is Network Indiana. I'm Jake McDaniel. Attorneys representing Richard Allen argued he didn't get a fair trial in downtown Indy. They asked the Indiana Court of Appeals to overturn his 130-year sentence for the 2017 killings of Abby Williams and Libby German in Delphi. Here's part of what was said in court this morning.
24: She identified him unequivocally as being Bridge Guy, and she did so based primarily, she said, on the clothing. As she said, she only saw him for moments from a matter of 50 feet away. What she saw primarily was his clothing.
22: Allen was arrested in 2022 and convicted in 24 after a trial that lasted nearly a month, a ruling is expected in about 2 months. Indiana's gas average today is $4.01 a gallon, says AAA. Diesel prices are now at $6.81. LaPorte County Sheriff's deputies warning those who live in the county about a scam where people demand money for an incarcerated relative's jail expenses. Fraudsters often use real names and arrest details. Deputies are urging people to never send money or share personal info when fraudsters call. Indiana Governor Mike Braun and the Natural Resources Department announced plans today for the new campground at McCormick's Creek State Park. An EF3 tornado in 23 killed two people and destroyed the campground. The new campground includes nearly 200 campsites. And an Indianapolis recovery community is earning statewide honors. Johnette Cruz explains how.
26: Volunteers of America and Seeds of Hope received the Excellence in Affordable Housing Award for their Grimes Family Center. In its first year, the center helped 11 mothers close DCS cases or regain custody of their kids. Resident Samantha says,
27: I got my daughter back. I got custody of her. I'm actually paying rent. I have my name in a light bill. I have a vehicle. You know, I have a good job. I have good people in my life.
26: Nearly all residents at the 36-unit facility are now employed or enrolled in education programs.
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28: I'm Rusty Nixon, Giant FM News. While flock cameras were not on the county commissioner's agenda for Monday's meeting, several citizens took the opportunity to speak out during public input session. Several local residents voiced their opinions, and of eight who spoke, five were in favor of the council's action to defund the devices. Two were against it, and one suggested close auditing of how the devices are used. Before the meeting closed, Commissioner Jesse Bohannon said that with all the people who showed up at that meeting, they deserved a vote on flock cameras, and went on to make a motion to terminate the contract with flock immediately, but the motion did not receive a second. Commissioner Adam Falstich asked to have flock put on an official agenda since it hasn't been on one. He went on to say there are people on the fence, and while they might not like it, they see the benefit of it. Commissioner Stan Klotz wanted the involvement of the incoming prosecutor and sheriff to have a chance to weigh in on that decision. Bolstich then asked if the commissioners even had the authority to terminate the contract, since the county prosecutor, a state employee, had extended it. County Attorney Sean Cerisi told him if doors are being closed by county officials the prosecutor is dependent on to do business, then in practicality, they could force his hand. Cerisi said there needs to be a discussion with the prosecutor. Marshall County Commissioners set a tentative public meeting for October 6th at 6 p.m. in the second floor meeting room of the county building. City of Plymouth has provided a press release regarding a safety inspection of the Plymouth Fire Station conducted by the Indiana Occupational Safety and Health Administration, or IOSHA, in June. Release states that an IOSHA representative toured the station, met privately with several firefighters. Two items were identified. Annual fit testing for breathing apparatus was overdue, and the building had no formal asbestos survey on files. Both were corrected on the spot while the inspector was still on site because the violations were fixed immediately. No fine resulted. Statement goes on to say that IOSHA also conducted air monitoring for carbon monoxide. Readings for the three firefighters tested came back at zero parts per million. It's well below exposure limits. Mayor Robert Lissenberger is quoted in the release as saying, quote, "Nothing matters more to me than the safety of the men and women who serve the community." He goes on to say the city is working with architects at American Structure Point on a long-term plan for the fire station, which is over 100 years old. Lissenberger says the process is slow, but he wants to get it right for current and future first responders. While on routine patrol Friday, September 18th at 3:40 in the morning, a deputy with a Marshall County Sheriff's Department stopped a car for traffic infractions. It was determined the driver, Antonio Eubanks, 38, of Indianapolis, was operating on a suspended license. Deputies also smelled an odor of marijuana emanating from the vehicle. A search found other illegal narcotics, including suspected cocaine. After being placed into custody, suspected methamphetamine and fentanyl were found on one of the occupants of the vehicle, Donovan Blow, 33. Another occupant, Deontay L. Gordon, 37, provided a false name and date of birth to one of the deputies. The final occupant of the vehicle, Gregory S. Flynn, 33, was also arrested. Four were lodged in Marshall County Jail, charged with possession of cocaine, methamphetamine, and fentanyl, identity deception, false informing, and driving while suspended with a prior. Suspects are considered innocent until proven guilty in a court of law. I'm Rusty Nexon, Giant FM News.
0: 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Tonight, mostly cloudy skies with a low of 50. Tomorrow, a mix of sun and clouds with a passing shower possible, high 67. Tomorrow night, clouds with a low of 50. Wednesday, partly cloudy, high in the upper 60s. I'm Bill Banks. For your local forecast 24/7, visit WKVI.com.
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10: 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A fresh record high today for the tech-heavy Nasdaq thanks to a rally in AI stocks, sparked by soaring demand for Muse, the new AI agent for Meta Platforms. 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With so many people wanting to use that Muse to schedule appointments, make reservations, answer email, and more, shares of Meta today shot up 11.5% and sent demand for AI computer chip makers surging. Shares of Intel up 12%, AMD up 10%, Qualcomm up 9%. With that, the Dow rose 366 points, about 0.75% higher. But it was a tech-heavy NASDAQ that made the day. It shot up 600 points. That's a 2.25% gain. Again, a fresh record high. The S&P up 114. That's 1.5% higher. Oil was lower, though, on rising hopes for talks to end the war in Iran. Still, it's about $96 a barrel right now. Tom Busby, Bloomberg Radio.
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7: Today in school, I learned a lot. In chemistry, I learned that no one likes me. In English, I learned that I'm disgusting. And in physics, I learned that I'm a loser.
8: Today in school, I learned that I'm ugly and useless. And in gym, I learned that I'm pathetic and a joke. In history, I learned that I'm trash.
11: Today in school, I learned that I have no friends. In English, I learned that I make people sick. And at lunch, I learned that I sit on my own because I smell. In chemistry, I learned that no one likes
12: me. In biology, I learned that I'm fat and stupid. And in math, I learned that I'm trash.
7: The only thing I didn't learn in school today

0: Hoosier Ag Today, celebrating 20 years as Indiana's most trusted voice in agriculture. I'm C.J. 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It was 20 years ago that Hoosier Ag Today was founded by Gary Truitt. And reflecting on the network's launch, he shared the founding vision he crafted alongside his wife Kathleen from scratch.
1: 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And together we started crafting that vision. How do you put together an organization that provides timely, credible, and reliable information to farmers and yet build a business that is based on honesty, on integrity, and quality?
0: 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I'm C.J. 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
2: I'm Rusty Nixon, Giant FM News. While flock cameras were not on the county commissioner's agenda for Monday's meeting, several citizens took the opportunity to speak out during public input session. Several local residents voiced their opinions, and of eight who spoke, five were in favor of the council's action to defund the devices, two were against it, and one suggested close auditing of how the devices are used. Before the meeting closed, Commissioner Jesse Bohannon said that with all the people who showed up at that meeting, they deserved a vote on flock cameras, and went on to make a motion to terminate the contract with flock immediately, but the motion did not receive a second. Commissioner Adam Falstich asked to have flock put on an official agenda since it hasn't been on one. He went on to say there are people on the fence, and while they might not like it, they see the benefit of it. Commissioner Stan Klotz wanted the involvement of the incoming prosecutor and sheriff to have a chance to weigh in on that decision. Falstich then asked if the commissioners even had the authority to terminate the contract, since the county prosecutor, a state employee, had extended it. County Attorney Sean Cerisi told them if doors are being closed by county officials the prosecutors depended on to do business, then in practicality they could force his hand. Cerisi said there needs to be a discussion with the prosecutor. Marshall County Commissioners set a tentative public meeting for October 6th at 6 p.m. in the second floor meeting room of the county building. City of Plymouth has provided a press release regarding a safety inspection of the Plymouth Fire Station conducted by the Indiana Occupational Safety and Health Administration, or IOSHA, in June. Release states that an IOSHA representative toured the station, met privately with several firefighters. Two items were identified. Annual fit testing for breathing apparatus was overdue, and the building had no formal asbestos survey on files. Both were corrected on the spot while the inspector was still on site because the violations were fixed immediately. No fine resulted. Statement goes on to say that IOSHA also conducted air monitoring for carbon monoxide. Readings for the three firefighters tested came back at zero parts per million. It's well below exposure limits. Mayor Robert Lissenberger is quoted in the release as saying, quote, "Nothing matters more to me than the safety of the men and women who serve the community." He goes on to say the city is working with architects at American Structure Point on a long-term plan for the fire station, which is over 100 years old. Lissenberger says the process is slow, but he wants to get it right for current and future first responders. While on routine patrol Friday, September 18th at 3:40 in the morning, a deputy with a Marshall County Sheriff's Department stopped a car for traffic infractions. It was determined the driver, Antonio Eubanks, 38, of Indianapolis, was operating on a suspended license. Deputies also smelled an odor of marijuana emanating from the vehicle. A search found other illegal narcotics, including suspected cocaine. After being placed into custody, suspected methamphetamine and fentanyl were found on one of the occupants of the vehicle, Donovan Blow, 33. Another occupant, Deontay L. Gordon, 37, provided a false name and date of birth to one of the deputies. The final occupant of the vehicle, Gregory S. Flynn, 33, was also arrested. Four were lodged in Marshall County Jail, charged with possession of cocaine, methamphetamine, and fentanyl, identity deception, false informing, and driving while

0: suspended with a prior. Suspects are considered innocent until proven guilty in a court of law. I'm Rusty Nexon, Giant FM News.
1: From the Tri-County Weather Center, I'm Bill Banks on All News 1520 WKVI. 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Tonight, mostly cloudy skies with a low of 50. Tomorrow, a mix of sun and clouds with a passing shower possible, high 67. Tomorrow night, clouds with a low of 50. Wednesday, partly cloudy, high in the upper 60s. I'm Bill Banks. For your local forecast 24/7, visit WKVI.com.
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0: 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We go around the county. We talk to all the football coaches about their Friday matchups, get a scouting report. Starts at 7 o'clock Thursday night. 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Coming up on Friday, our triple header again this week. Plymouth Rocky football on WTCA, as always, as the Rockies take on Northridge in a big NLC contest. Kenny Kramer, Ryan Lockhart have the call for you there with a 6:30 pregame start, 7 o'clock kickoff. On WKVI, Mitch Columbi has Lavelle at Knox. Another big matchup in the INSC. Still remember it as the NSC, but it's the INSC now, as the Lancers will take on the Redskins. And Mitch Columbi has a call for you there on WKVI. And on Max 98.3, Scott Masters and myself will have the play-by-play at 6:30 for our pregame, starting at 7 with the kickoff. It's Glenn against Bremen, a grudge match, as always. Another rivalry game for both of those teams. That is Friday at 7. Let's run it down again. WTCA, it is Plymouth against Northridge, 6:30 pregame, 7 o'clock start. On WKVI, Knox and Lavelle, 7 o'clock pregame, 8 o'clock start on that one with Mitch Columbi. And Max 98.3, Bremen against Glenn, 6:30 start for our pregame, 7 o'clock kickoff. I'm Rusty Nexon, Giant FM Sports.
10: ABC News, I'm Stephanie Officer. Airports across the East Coast looking to catch up after a blown circuit at a Philadelphia ATC facility and a cut fiber line in New Jersey forced a ground stop Monday. Nearly 1,000 flights canceled. Many more had hours-long delays. ABC News contributor John Nance says there needs to be a comprehensive look into the incident.
11: We need not the finger-pointing. We need to know exactly why the backup was in such a vulnerable position. Because as they try to modernize this equipment, we're going to have backups, and they've got to be good 24/7.
10: Canadian police are investigating after a man opened fire on an officer stationed outside an Ontario synagogue during Yom Kippur Sunday, triggering a shootout involving several officers before he was subdued. That man has life-threatening injuries along with one officer, Belleville Police Service Deputy Chief Sherry Meeks.
12: We are confirming that the suspect has been identified as Sean Ward, a 29-year-old male from Quinte West.
10: There's no motive yet. This is ABC News. Rising interest rates could lead to lower home prices.
13: The average rate for a 30-year fixed-rate mortgage now stands just below 7%. A decade ago, Bankrate says the same mortgage would have averaged only 3.5%, meaning the same $425,000 home could cost you $500 or more a month today versus the cost in 2016. Because the market is shifting, buyers do have more of an upper hand. According to Redfin, 45% of sellers say they're willing to offer concessions to make a sale. That's the highest number in 6 years. Sherry Preston, ABC News.
10: California Governor Gavin Newsom has declared a state of emergency ahead of what is expected to be an historic El Nino season. Fresh out of the womb and already chaotic, Carolyn and Nate were rushing to the hospital for a special delivery Saturday afternoon when they got stuck in California traffic. Carolyn was in active labor, the baby too impatient. They pulled over, delivered a healthy baby girl. Luckily, they had help from a doula also stuck in traffic. I'm Stephanie Officer, ABC News.
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17: It was an appeals hearing, not to figure out if he was guilty or innocent. This is Network Indiana. I'm Jake McDaniel. Attorneys representing Richard Allen argued he didn't get a fair trial in downtown Indy. They asked the Indiana Court of Appeals to overturn his 130-year sentence for the 2017 killings of Abby Williams and Libby German in Delphi. Here's part of what was said in court this morning.
18: She identified him unequivocally as being Bridge Guy, and she did so based primarily, she said, on the clothing. As she said, she only saw him for moments from a matter of 50 feet away. What she saw primarily was his clothing.
17: Allen was arrested in 2022 and convicted in 2024 after a trial that lasted nearly a month, a ruling is expected in about 2 months. Indiana's gas average today is $4.01 a gallon, says AAA. Diesel prices are now at $6.81. LaPorte County Sheriff's deputies warning those who live in the county about a scam where people demand money for an incarcerated relative's jail expenses. Fraudsters often use real names and arrest details. Deputies are urging people to never send money or share personal info when fraudsters call. Indiana Governor Mike Braun and the Natural Resources Department announced plans today for the new campground at McCormick's Creek State Park. An EF3 tornado in 23 killed 2 people and destroyed the campground. The new campground includes nearly 200 campsites. And an Indianapolis recovery community is earning statewide honors. Johnette Cruz explains how.
19: Volunteers of America and Seeds of Hope received the Excellence in Affordable Housing Award for their Grimes Family Center. In its first year, the center helped 11 mothers close DCS cases or regain custody of their kids. Resident Samantha says,
20: I got my daughter back. I got custody of her. I'm actually paying rent. I have my name in a light bill. I have a vehicle. You know, I have a good job. I have good people in my life.
19: Nearly all residents at the 36-unit facility are now employed or enrolled in education programs.
17: This is Network Indiana.
21: Stark County Council members gathered on Friday for a meeting that had been rescheduled but were unable to conduct any official business due to a lack of a quorum.
22: I'm Becca Shepherd from the WKVI Information Center.
21: Council members were able to hold informal discussions on several topics, but no votes or actions were taken during the September 18th gathering. The county attorney clarified that without a quorum, the meeting could not be officially called to order and no official minutes would be taken. Officials provided an explanation for the recent changes to the meeting schedule. It was stated that the meeting had originally been scheduled for Monday before being moved to Wednesday and then later rescheduled for Friday. Officials stated the Friday date was selected in an effort to comply with the 48-hour meeting notice requirement. However, following discussions with the Indiana Department of Local Government Finance, officials learned that the budget adoption could not take place on Friday because the required information had not been updated in Gateway, which is the state's database, in time. The budget adoption was then rescheduled for this Friday, September 25th. Council members informally discussed multiple topics, including salary increases included in the budget, discussions concerning the county's agreement with the city of Knox for city court, the township's capital improvement plans, and the municipal unit strategic task force process. Items that had been scheduled for action, including additional appropriations and transfers, were not considered due to the lack of quorum, and those items have been added to the agenda for the September 25th meeting. Indiana residents will have one final opportunity to fish without a license this year during the state's Free Fishing Day coming up this Saturday. According to the Indiana Department of Natural Resources, on Saturday, September 26th, Hoosiers can fish Indiana's public waters without a fishing license or a trout and salmon stamp. It should be noted that all other fishing regulations do remain in effect, including seasons, bag limits, and size limits. This free fishing day coincides with National Public Lands Day and National Hunting and Fishing Day. Fishing guides, a Where to Fish map, and other resources are available through the Indiana Department of Natural Resources website, which can be found at fishing.in.gov. The Stark County Auditor's Office has temporarily suspended the processing of property splits and combinations. An announcement shared yesterday, Monday, by the Stark County Assessor's Office states that the suspension is due to current personnel circumstances. Property splits generally involve dividing an existing parcel into multiple parcels, while combinations involve joining multiple parcels together. The process can involve multiple county offices as property boundaries and parcel records are reviewed and updated. Officials said there is currently no specific date for when the services will resume. Additional information will be provided when the auditor's office resumes processing these splits and combinations.
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1: From the Tri-County Weather Center, I'm Bill Banks on All News 1520 WKVI. 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Tonight, mostly cloudy skies with a low of 50. Tomorrow, a mix of sun and clouds with a passing shower possible, high 67. Tomorrow night, clouds with a low of 50. Wednesday, partly cloudy, high in the upper 60s. I'm Bill Banks. For your local forecast 24/7, visit WKVI.com.
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25: 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A fresh record high today for the tech-heavy Nasdaq thanks to a rally in AI stocks, sparked by soaring demand for Muse, the new AI agent for Meta Platforms. 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Shares of Intel up 12%, AMD up 10%, Qualcomm up 9%. With that, the Dow rose 366 points, about 0.75% higher. But it was a tech-heavy Nasdaq that made the day. It shot up 600 points. That's a 2.25% gain. Again, a fresh record high. The S&P up 114. That's 1.5% higher. Oil was lower, though, on rising hopes for talks to end the war in Iran. Still, it's about $96 a barrel right now. Tom Busby, Bloomberg Radio.
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0: Every day, I wake up at 5 a.m. to give Dad his medicine. 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
21: Turning now to funeral arrangements. 71-year-old Gary Devin Hilton of LaPorte passed away September 16th. Visitation will be held from 4 to 7 p.m. Central Time Wednesday, September 23rd at Agape Christian Church, which is located at 1601 I Street in LaPorte. Funeral services will be held at the church at 11 a.m. Central Time the following day, Thursday, September 24th. In lieu of flowers, memorial contributions may be made to Agape Christian Church. Arrangements have been entrusted to Frayne Mortuary in Madarieville in memory of 71-year-old Gary Devin Hilton of LaPorte. 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
1: From the Tri-County Weather Center, I'm Bill Banks on All News 1520 WKVI. 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Tonight, mostly cloudy skies with a low of 50. Tomorrow, a mix of sun and clouds with a passing shower possible, high 67. Tomorrow night, clouds with a low of 50. Wednesday, partly cloudy, high in the upper 60s. I'm Bill Banks. For your local forecast 24/7, visit WKVI.com.
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12: Congratulations to our Tyler Roth, WKVI Athlete of the Week, junior volleyball player from Culver Community. It's Ashlyn Barron. Ashlyn leads the team so far with 161 kills, 222 digs, and 23 blocks. She is second in the Hoosier North Athletic Conference for kills and third in blocks and digs. We'll have a chance to catch up with Miss Barrett this coming weekend on the Saturday Sports Line the longest running high school sports show in Indiana, thanks to our very own Harold Welter. We go live every Saturday throughout the school year at 9 a.m. Eastern, 8 a.m. Central on 99.3 FM, WKVI.com, streaming throughout the world. That's your sports check. I'm Mitch Columbi.
13: AP News, I'm Marcela Sanchez. President Trump is set to address the UN General Assembly today in New York. After his speech, the White House says Trump is expected to hold talks with new British Prime Minister Andy Burnham, Japanese Prime Minister Sanae Takaichi, and a more informal meeting with Venezuela's acting President Delcy Rodriguez. He's also set to meet with leaders and senior officials from Gulf Cooperation Council nations to discuss the war in Iran and the recent attacks carried out by Iran-backed rebels on Saudi Arabia. With world leaders in New York yesterday, Trump's first stop was to see the city's mayor. AP correspondent Ben Thomas reports.
14: Each time the president and I speak, it is about the same topics: how to improve the lives of New Yorkers and how to use the power of government to take on the cost of living crisis, to grow our economy.
15: After an hour-long chat with President Trump, Mayor Zoran Mamdani acknowledged their political and policy differences, but said,
14: at a time where hundreds of thousands of New Yorkers are asking the questions of how they can afford this city, I appreciate the conversation the President and I have had on the subject of how we can make it easier to afford life in this great city that we call our home.
15: And of the Democratic Socialist mayor, President Trump offered these comments.
16: You have to understand, I want what's good for New York. I want what's good for the country. So if I had a choice of having him be a bad mayor or horrible mayor, I don't want that. I want him to be a great mayor, and he's certainly got potential.
15: I'm Ben Thomas.
13: Asian shares mostly rose today, while Wall Street climbed to the edge of its all-time high yesterday. In sports, the Los Angeles Rams beat the New York Giants 28-6. More on this and other stories at apnews.com. This is AP News. California's Attorney General announced a settlement with Paramount in a lawsuit led by his state challenging the company's blockbuster deal to buy Warner Brothers Discovery. The AP's Ed Donahue has more.
17: This deal would bring together two of Hollywood's oldest studios, as well as key TV networks like CBS and CNN, streaming platforms HBO Max and Paramount Plus. California Attorney General Rob Bonta says Paramount agreed to significantly increase domestic production.
18: Production in the United States, and necessarily production right here in LA, in Hollywood. More jobs, more economic activity, better for workers.
17: Bonta says the deal includes a news editorial independence board
18: to support CBS News's and CNN's continued editorial independence to ensure independent, objective, fact-based reporting.
17: The settlement still needs final court approval. I'm Ed Donahue.
13: And I'm Marcela Sanchez, AP News.

0: Doug.
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14: Remaining defiant following his controversial decision to ban CNN, MS Now, and Politico from covering him as part of the White House pool. Now he's going without. ABC's Mary Bruce.
15: Trump is in New York to attend the UN General Assembly. Television networks traditionally team up to cover his every move, designating one network as the pool. It was supposed to be CNN, but after Trump banned them, now in a show of solidarity for freedom of the press, all five major television networks announced they would not participate in pool coverage of the president.
14: In Los Angeles Monday, three people were wounded in a shooting at an assisted living facility just before 11 a.m. local time. They were taken to local hospitals while the suspect was taken into custody. LAPD Chief Mark Reyna says none of the residents were harmed.
16: The three victims are staff members here at the residence, and the suspect is also a staff member.
14: This is ABC News. An increase in measles cases in Pennsylvania is leading to a rise in vaccinations.
17: The measles outbreak in Pennsylvania has not peaked yet. State officials reported 25 new confirmed measles cases just since Friday. There are currently 792 confirmed measles illnesses across 39 counties, and the state has recorded four deaths. The last time there were four deaths was in 1992, and that was in all of the U.S. ABC News medical correspondent Dr. Darian Sutton.
18: The main reason why is because of a lack of vaccine protection. We're seeing these pocket communities that are very high risk, very low vaccination rates.
17: Health officials are encouraging people to get vaccinated. Michelle Franzen, ABC News.
14: Add California to the list of places that have now designated September 25th as Dolly Parton Day.
19: Working 9 to 5.
14: Oh, yeah. And a free outdoor festival will be held in San Francisco's Union Square Friday to celebrate Dolly Parton Day. I'm Stephanie Officer, ABC News.
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7: It was an appeals hearing, not to figure out if he was guilty or innocent. This is Network Indiana. I'm Jake McDaniel. Attorneys representing Richard Allen argued he didn't get a fair trial in downtown Indy. They asked the Indiana Court of Appeals to overturn his 130-year sentence for the 2017 killings of Abby Williams and Libby German in Delphi. Here's part of what was said in court this morning.
9: She identified him unequivocally as being Bridge Guy, and she did so based primarily, she said, on the clothing. As she said, she only saw him for moments from a matter of 50 feet away. What she saw primarily was his clothing.
7: Allen was arrested in 2022 and convicted in 24 after a trial that lasted nearly a month, a ruling is expected in about 2 months. Indiana's gas average today is $4.01 a gallon, says AAA. Diesel prices are now at $6.81. LaPorte County Sheriff's deputies warning those who live in the county about a scam where people demand money for an incarcerated relative's jail expenses. Fraudsters often use real names and arrest details. Deputies are urging people to never send money or share personal info when fraudsters call. Indiana Governor Mike Braun and the Natural Resources Department announced plans today for the new campground at McCormick's Creek State Park. An EF3 tornado in 23 killed two people and destroyed the campground. The new campground includes nearly 200 campsites. And an Indianapolis recovery community is earning statewide honors. Johnette Cruz explains how.
23: Volunteers of America and Seeds of Hope received the Excellence in Affordable Housing Award for their Grimes Family Center. In its first year, the center helped 11 mothers close DCS cases or regain custody of their kids. Resident Samantha says,
24: I got my daughter back. I got custody of her. I'm actually paying rent. I have my name in a light bill. I have a vehicle. You know, I have a good job. I have good people in my life.
23: Nearly all residents at the 36-unit facility are now employed or enrolled in education programs.
7: This is Network Indiana.
25: Stark County Council members gathered on Friday for a meeting that had been rescheduled but were unable to conduct any official business due to a lack of a quorum.
26: I'm Becca Shepherd from the WKVI Information Center.
25: Council members were able to hold informal discussions on several topics, but no votes or actions were taken during the September 18th gathering. The county attorney clarified that without a quorum, the meeting could not be officially called to order and no official minutes would be taken. Officials provided an explanation for the recent changes to the meeting schedule. It was stated that the meeting had originally been scheduled for Monday before being moved to Wednesday and then later rescheduled for Friday. Officials stated the Friday date was selected in an effort to comply with the 48-hour meeting notice requirement. However, following discussions with the Indiana Department of Local Government Finance, officials learned that the budget adoption could not take place on Friday because the required information had not been updated in Gateway, which is the state's database, in time. The budget adoption was then rescheduled for this Friday, September 25th. Council members informally discussed multiple topics, including salary increases included in the budget, discussions concerning the county's agreement with the city of Knox for city court, the township's capital improvement plans, and the municipal unit strategic task force process. Items that had been scheduled for action, including additional appropriations and transfers, were not considered due to the lack of quorum, and those items have been added to the agenda for the September 25th meeting. Indiana residents will have one final opportunity to fish without a license this year during the state's Free Fishing Day coming up this Saturday. According to the Indiana Department of Natural Resources, on Saturday, September 26th, Hoosiers can fish Indiana's public waters without a fishing license or a trout and salmon stamp. It should be noted that all other fishing regulations do remain in effect, including seasons, bag limits, and size limits. This Free Fishing Day coincides with National Public Lands Day and National Hunting and Fishing Day. Fishing guides, a Where to Fish map, and other resources are available through the Indiana Department of Natural Resources website, which can be found at fishing.in.gov. The Stark County Auditor's Office has temporarily suspended the processing of property splits and combinations. An announcement shared yesterday, Monday, by the Stark County Assessor's Office states that the suspension is due to current personnel circumstances. Property splits generally involve dividing an existing parcel into multiple parcels, while combinations involve joining multiple parcels together. The process can involve multiple county offices as property boundaries and parcel records are reviewed and updated. Officials said there is currently no specific date for when the services will resume. Additional information will be provided when the auditor's office resumes processing these splits and combinations.
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0: 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Tonight, mostly cloudy skies with a low of 50. Tomorrow, a mix of sun and clouds with a passing shower possible, high 67. Tomorrow night, clouds with a low of 50. Wednesday, partly cloudy, high in the upper 60s. I'm Bill Banks. For your local forecast 24/7, visit WKVI.com.
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28: This is a Bloomberg Money Minute. Kroger is said to have stopped selling Red Bull and Boar's Head products at many of its stores because the supermarket chain isn't accepting their price hikes. The largest grocer in the country is looking to take a more aggressive stance on negotiating with suppliers to secure the lowest possible prices. A rally in the tech giants sent stocks to their best day yesterday since early August. Advanced Micro Devices topped $1 trillion. The S&P 500 soared 1.5%. This morning, traders will be focused on President Trump, who will be addressing the United Nations. Ahead of that, S&P futures are little changed. Dow futures rising 55 points. And Wendy's terminated the rights of one of its largest franchisees to continue operating its 314 locations. The fast food giant notified Meritage Hospitality that it's ending the agreement over roughly $147 million in unpaid royalties and fees. Wendy's will transition the locations to corporate or other franchisees. Courtney Donahoe, Bloomberg Radio.
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11: Turning now to funeral arrangements. 71-year-old Gary Devin Hilton of LaPorte passed away September 16th. Visitation will be held from 4 to 7 p.m. Central Time Wednesday, September 23rd at Agape Christian Church, which is located at 1601 I Street in LaPorte. Funeral services will be held at the church at 11 a.m. Central Time the following day, Thursday, September 24th. In lieu of flowers, memorial contributions may be made to Agape Christian Church. Arrangements have been entrusted to Frayne Mortuary in Madarieville in memory of 71-year-old Gary Devin Hilton of LaPorte. 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
12: From the Tri-County Weather Center, I'm Bill Banks on All News 1520 WKVI. 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Tonight, mostly cloudy skies with a low of 50. Tomorrow, a mix of sun and clouds with a passing shower possible, high 67. Tomorrow night, clouds with a low of 50. Wednesday, partly cloudy, high in the upper 60s. I'm Bill Banks. For your local forecast 24/7, visit WKVI.com.
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5: The NFL's longest losing streak continues. I'm Network Indiana's Nathaniel Finch.
6: Every little thing matters. It's like those are the type of games that you would think about for a little bit more. And a lot of us probably going to think about it all night. Like, damn, man, we could have did this better. We should have did this. We should have did that. And we got to be able to just finish these type of games. We went to OT with them last year. And they finding a way to finish. We got to find a way to finish, you know.
5: That's Cold Star cornerback Sauce Gardner after Indianapolis falls in overtime in Kansas City last night, 33-30.
7: I told him, keep your freaking heads up, dude. It's a long season ahead of us, and we're battling like crazy. And that's the message, and we got to continue to grow and learn. And we got a lot of football left. Like I said last week, we're right there. You know, we got to find a way to win at the end. That was one of those games. It's a freaking hard league, and you got to find a way to win these tight games.
5: Colts coach Shane Steichen up next at home against Houston on Sunday. It's also a loss for the Indiana Fever by 16 at home against the Washington Mystics.
13: Give them credit. They're great at what they do, and they've been playing really good basketball. He has them playing really great basketball, and it's probably not a team that a lot of people want to see in the postseason. You know, I think for us, it's just finding a mentality, and I thought, you know, in the third quarter, we had moments.
5: That's Fever star Caitlin Clark. It now muddies up the playoff picture for Indiana. One game behind the Atlanta Dream for the number 4 seed and home court advantage. Now 2 games behind Las Vegas for number 3, with just 2 games left, both against the Minnesota Lynx. It was a big weekend in college football. Number 3 Notre Dame beating Michigan State 27-10 at home, while the Indiana Hoosiers drop a spot in the AP poll despite a 38-0 win against Western Kentucky. Ball State a 51-15 road loss against Liberty, while Purdue falls at UCLA 52-38. With your Network Indiana Sports Report, I'm Nathaniel Finch.
19: Fox News, I'm Sue Guzman. President Trump addresses the United Nations General Assembly today. The conflict with Iran expected to be a top issue. He met Monday with New York City Socialist Mayor Zohra Mamdani at the mayor's residence.
20: I want what's good for New York. I want what's good for the country. So if I had a choice of having him be a bad mayor or horrible mayor, I don't want that. I want him to be a great mayor, and he certainly got potential.
19: It was a third meeting for the two. Paramount Skydance settling an antitrust lawsuit over its merger with Time Warner with a coalition of 12 state attorneys general. California Attorney General Rob Bonta called it a win for workers.
21: More jobs, more economic activity, better for workers, more output when it comes to movies.
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28: It was an appeals hearing, not to figure out if he was guilty or innocent. This is Network Indiana. I'm Jake McDaniel. Attorneys representing Richard Allen argued he didn't get a fair trial in downtown Indy. They asked the Indiana Court of Appeals to overturn his 130-year sentence for the 2017 killings of Abby Williams and Libby German in Delphi. Here's part of what was said in court this morning.
0: She identified him unequivocally as being Bridge Guy, and she did so based primarily, she said, on the clothing. As she said, she only saw him for moments from a matter of 50 feet away. What she saw primarily was his clothing.
28: Allen was arrested in 2022 and convicted in 24 after a trial that lasted nearly a month. A ruling is expected in about 2 months. Indiana's gas average today is $4.01 a gallon, says AAA. Diesel prices are now at $6.81. LaPorte County Sheriff's deputies warning those who live in the county about a scam where people demand money for an incarcerated relative's jail expenses. Fraudsters often use real names and arrest details. Deputies are urging people to never send money or share personal info when fraudsters call. Indiana Governor Mike Braun and the Natural Resources Department announced plans today for the new campground at McCormick's Creek State Park. An EF3 tornado in 23 killed two people and destroyed the campground. The new campground includes nearly 200 campsites. And an Indianapolis recovery community is earning statewide honors. Johnette Cruz explains how.
1: Volunteers of America and Seeds of Hope received the Excellence in Affordable Housing Award for their Grimes Family Center. In its first year, the center helped 11 mothers close DCS cases or regain custody of their kids. Resident Samantha says,
2: I got my daughter back. I got custody of her. I'm actually paying rent. I have my name in a light bill. I have a vehicle. You know, I have a good job. I have good people in my life.
1: Nearly all residents at the 36-unit facility are now employed or enrolled in education programs.
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3: I'm Rusty Nixon, Giant FM News. While flock cameras were not on the county commissioner's agenda for Monday's meeting, several citizens took the opportunity to speak out during public input session. Several local residents voiced their opinions, and of eight who spoke, five were in favor of the council's action to defund the devices. Two were against it, and one suggested close auditing of how the devices are used. Before the meeting closed, Commissioner Jesse Bohannon said that with all the people who showed up at that meeting, they deserved a vote on flock cameras, and went on to make a motion to terminate the contract with flock immediately, but the motion did not receive a second. Commissioner Adam Falstich asked to have flock put on an official agenda since it hasn't been on one. He went on to say there are people on the fence, and while they might not like it, they see the benefit of it. Commissioner Stan Klotz wanted the involvement of the incoming prosecutor and sheriff to have a chance to weigh in on that decision. Falstich then asked if the commissioners even had the authority to terminate the contract, since the county prosecutor, a state employee, had extended it. County Attorney Sean Cerisi told him if doors are being closed by county officials the prosecutors depended on to do business, then in practicality, they could force his hand. Cerisi said there needs to be a discussion with the prosecutor. Marshall County Commissioners set a tentative public meeting for October 6th at 6 p.m. in the second floor meeting room of the county building. City of Plymouth has provided a press release regarding a safety inspection of the Plymouth Fire Station conducted by the Indiana Occupational Safety and Health Administration, or IOSHA, in June. Release states that an IOSHA representative toured the station, met privately with several firefighters. Two items were identified. Annual fit testing for breathing apparatus was overdue, and the building had no formal asbestos survey on files. Both were corrected on the spot while the inspector was still on site because the violations were fixed immediately. No fine resulted. Statement goes on to say that IOSHA also conducted air monitoring for carbon monoxide. Readings for the three firefighters tested came back at zero parts per million. It's well below exposure limits. Mayor Robert Lissenberger is quoted in the release as saying, quote, "Nothing matters more to me than the safety of the men and women who serve the community." He goes on to say the city is working with architects at American Structure Point on a long-term plan for the fire station, which is over 100 years old. Lissenberger says the process is slow, but he wants to get it right for current and future first responders. While on routine patrol Friday, September 18th at 3:40 in the morning, a deputy with a Marshall County Sheriff's Department stopped a car for traffic infractions. It was determined the driver, Antonio Eubanks, 38, of Indianapolis, was operating on a suspended license. Deputies also smelled an odor of marijuana emanating from the vehicle. A search found other illegal narcotics, including suspected cocaine. After being placed into custody, suspected methamphetamine and fentanyl were found on one of the occupants of the vehicle, Donovan Blow, 33. Another occupant, Deontay L. Gordon, 37, provided a false name and date of birth to one of the deputies. The final occupant of the vehicle, Gregory S. Flynn, 33, was also arrested. Four were lodged in Marshall County Jail, charged with possession of cocaine, methamphetamine, and fentanyl, identity deception, false informing, and driving while suspended with a prior. Suspects are considered innocent until proven guilty in a court of law. I'm Rusty Nixon, Giant FM News.
4: From the Tri-County Weather Center, I'm Bill Banks on All News 1520 WKVI. 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Tonight, mostly cloudy skies with a low of 50. Tomorrow, a mix of sun and clouds with a passing shower possible, high 67. Tomorrow night, clouds with a low of 50. Wednesday, partly cloudy, high in the upper 60s. I'm Bill Banks. For your local forecast 24/7, visit WKVI.com.
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14: 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The largest grocer in the country is looking to take a more aggressive stance on negotiating with suppliers to secure the lowest possible prices. A rally in the tech giants sent stocks to their best day yesterday since early August. Advanced Micro Devices topped $1 trillion. The S&P 500 soared 1.5%. This morning, traders will be focused on President Trump, who will be addressing the United Nations. Ahead of that, S&P futures are little changed. Dow futures rising 55 points. And Wendy's terminated the rights of one of its largest franchisees to continue operating its 314 locations. The fast food giant notified Meritage Hospitality that it's ending the agreement over roughly $147 million in unpaid royalties and fees. Wendy's will transition the locations to corporate or other franchisees. Courtney Donahoe, Bloomberg Radio.
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8: I'm Rusty Nixon, Giant FM News. While flock cameras were not on the county commissioner's agenda for Monday's meeting, several citizens took the opportunity to speak out during public input session. Several local residents voiced their opinions, and of eight who spoke, five were in favor of the council's action to defund the devices, two were against it, and one suggested close auditing of how the devices are used. Before the meeting closed, Commissioner Jesse Bohannon said that with all the people who showed up at that meeting, they deserved a vote on flock cameras, and went on to make a motion to terminate the contract with flock immediately, but the motion did not receive a second. Commissioner Adam Falstich asked to have flock put on an official agenda since it hasn't been on one. He went on to say there are people on the fence, and while they might not like it, they see the benefit of it. Commissioner Stan Klotz wanted the involvement of the incoming prosecutor and sheriff to have a chance to weigh in on that decision. Falstich then asked if the commissioners even had the authority to terminate the contract, since the county prosecutor, a state employee, had extended it. County Attorney Sean Cerisi told them if doors are being closed by county officials the prosecutors depended on to do business, then in practicality, they could force his hand. Cerisi said there needs to be a discussion with the prosecutor. Marshall County Commissioners set a tentative public meeting for October 6th at 6 p.m. in the second floor meeting room of the county building. City of Plymouth has provided a press release regarding a safety inspection of the Plymouth Fire Station conducted by the Indiana Occupational Safety and Health Administration, or IOSHA, in June. Release states that an IOSHA representative toured the station, met privately with several firefighters. Two items were identified. Annual fit testing for breathing apparatus was overdue, and the building had no formal asbestos survey on files. Both were corrected on the spot while the inspector was still on site because the violations were fixed immediately. No fine resulted. Statement goes on to say that IOSHA also conducted air monitoring for carbon monoxide. Readings for the three firefighters tested came back at zero parts per million. It's well below exposure limits. Mayor Robert Lissenberger is quoted in the release as saying, quote, "Nothing matters more to me than the safety of the men and women who serve the community." He goes on to say the city is working with architects at American Structure Point on a long-term plan for the fire station, which is over 100 years old. Lissenberger says the process is slow, but he wants to get it right for current and future first responders. While on routine patrol Friday, September 18th at 3:40 in

0: morning, a deputy with the Marshall County Sheriff's Department stopped a car for traffic infractions. It was determined the driver, Antonio Eubanks, 38, of Indianapolis, was operating on a suspended license. Deputies also smelled an odor of marijuana emanating from the vehicle. A search found other illegal narcotics, including suspected cocaine. After being placed into custody, suspected methamphetamine and fentanyl were found on one of the occupants of the vehicle, Donovan Blow, 33. Another occupant, Deontay L. Gordon, 37, provided a false name and date of birth to one of the deputies. The final occupant of the vehicle, Gregory S. Flynn, 33, was also arrested. Four were lodged in the Marshall County Jail, charged with possession of cocaine, methamphetamine, and fentanyl, identity deception, false informing, and driving while suspended with a prior. Suspects are considered innocent until proven guilty in a court of law. I'm Rusty Nixon, Giant FM News.
1: From the Tri-County Weather Center, I'm Bill Banks on All News 1520 WKVI. 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Tonight, mostly cloudy skies with a low of 50. Tomorrow, a mix of sun and clouds with a passing shower possible, high 67. Tomorrow night, clouds with a low of 50. Wednesday, partly cloudy, high in the upper 60s. I'm Bill Banks. For your local forecast 24/7, visit WKVI.com.
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0: I'm Rusty Nixon, Giant FM Sports, your Giant football coverage station. 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We go around the county. We talk to all the football coaches about their Friday matchups, get a scouting report. Starts at 7 o'clock Thursday night. Thursday Night Lights on Max 98.3. Coming up on Friday, our triple header again this week. Plymouth Rocky football on WTCA, as always, as the Rockies take on Northridge in a big NLC contest. Kenny Kramer, Ryan Lockhart have the call for you there with a 6:30 pregame start, 7 o'clock kickoff. On WKVI, Mitch Columbi has Lavelle at Knox. Another big matchup in the INSC. Still remember it as the NSC, but it's the INSC now, as the Lancers will take on the Redskins. And Mitch Columbi has a call for you there on WKVI. And on Max 98.3, Scott Masters and myself will have the play-by-play at 6:30 for our pregame, starting at 7 with the kickoff. It's Glenn against Bremen, a grudge match, as always. Another rivalry game for both of those teams. That is Friday at 7. Let's run it down again. WTCA, it is Plymouth against Northridge, 6:30 pregame, 7 o'clock start. On WKBI, Knox and LaBelle, 7 o'clock pregame, 8 o'clock start on that one with Mitch Columbi. And Max 98.3, Bremen against Glenn, 6:30 start for our pregame, 7 o'clock kickoff. I'm Rusty Nixon, Giant FM Sports.
10: ABC News, I'm Stephanie Officer. President Trump remaining defiant following his controversial decision to ban CNN, MS Now, and Politico from covering him as part of the White House pool. Now he's going without. ABC's Mary Bruce.
11: Trump is in New York to attend the UN General Assembly. Television networks traditionally team up to cover his every move, designating one network as the pool. It was supposed to be CNN, but after Trump banned them, now in a show of solidarity for freedom of the press, all five major television networks announced they would not participate in pool coverage of the president.
12: In Los Angeles Monday, three people were wounded in a shooting at an assisted living facility just before 11 a.m. local time. They were taken to local hospitals while the suspect was taken into custody. LAPD Chief Mark Reyna says none of the residents were harmed.
13: The three victims are staff members here at the residence, and the suspect is also a staff member.
12: This is ABC News. An increase in measles cases in Pennsylvania is leading to a rise in vaccinations.
14: The measles outbreak in Pennsylvania has not peaked yet. State officials reported 25 new confirmed measles cases just since Friday. There are currently 792 confirmed measles illnesses across 39 counties, and the state has recorded four deaths. The last time there were four deaths was in 1992, and that was in all of the U.S. ABC News medical correspondent Dr. Darian Sutton.
15: The main reason why is because of a lack of vaccine protection. We're seeing these pocket communities that are very high risk, very low vaccination rates.
14: Health officials are encouraging people to get vaccinated. Michelle Franzen, ABC News.
12: Add California to the list of places that have now designated September 25th as Dolly Parton Day.
16: Working 9 to 5.
12: Oh, yeah. And a free outdoor festival will be held in San Francisco's Union Square Friday to celebrate Dolly Parton Day. I'm Stephanie Officer, ABC News.
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20: It was an appeals hearing, not to figure out if he was guilty or innocent. This is Network Indiana. I'm Jake McDaniel. Attorneys representing Richard Allen argued he didn't get a fair trial in downtown Indy. They asked the Indiana Court of Appeals to overturn his 130-year sentence for the 2017 killings of Abby Williams and Libby German in Delphi. Here's part of what was said in court this morning.
21: She identified him unequivocally as being Bridge Guy, and she did so based primarily, she said, on the clothing. As she said, she only saw him for moments from a matter of 50 feet away. What she saw primarily was his clothing.
20: Allen was arrested in 2022 and convicted in 24 after a trial that lasted nearly a month, a ruling is expected in about 2 months. Indiana's gas average today is $4.01 a gallon, says AAA. Diesel prices are now at $6.81. LaPorte County Sheriff's deputies warning those who live in the county about a scam where people demand money for an incarcerated relative's jail expenses. Fraudsters often use real names and arrest details. Deputies are urging people to never send money or share personal info when fraudsters call. Indiana Governor Mike Braun and the Natural Resources Department announced plans today for the new campground at McCormick's Creek State Park. An EF3 tornado in 23 killed two people and destroyed the campground. The new campground includes nearly 200 campsites. And an Indianapolis recovery community is earning statewide honors. Johnette Cruz explains how.
22: Volunteers of America and Seeds of Hope received the Excellence in Affordable Housing Award for their Grimes Family Center. In its first year, the center helped 11 mothers close DCS cases or regain custody of their kids. Resident Samantha says,
23: I got my daughter back. I got custody of her. I'm actually paying rent. I have my name in a light bill. I have a vehicle. You know, I have a good job. I have good people in my life.
22: Nearly all residents at the 36-unit facility are now employed or enrolled in education programs.
20: This is Network Indiana.
24: Stark County Council members gathered on Friday for a meeting that had been rescheduled but were unable to conduct any official business due to a lack of a quorum.
25: I'm Becca Shepherd from the WKVI Information Center.
24: Council members were able to hold informal discussions on several topics, but no votes or actions were taken during the September 18th gathering. The county attorney clarified that without a quorum, the meeting could not be officially called to order and no official minutes would be taken. Officials provided an explanation for the recent changes to the meeting schedule. It was stated that the meeting had originally been scheduled for Monday before being moved to Wednesday and then later rescheduled for Friday. Officials stated the Friday date was selected in an effort to comply with the 48-hour meeting notice requirement. However, following discussions with the Indiana Department of Local Government Finance, officials learned that the budget adoption could not take place on Friday because the required information had not been updated in Gateway, which is the state's database, in time. The budget adoption was then rescheduled for this Friday, September 25th. Council members informally discussed multiple topics, including salary increases included in the budget, discussions concerning the county's agreement with the city of Knox for city court, the township's capital improvement plans, and the municipal unit strategic task force process. Items that had been scheduled for action, including additional appropriations and transfers, were not considered due to the lack of quorum, and those items have been added to the agenda for the September 25th meeting. Indiana residents will have one final opportunity to fish without a license this year during the state's Free Fishing Day coming up this Saturday. According to the Indiana Department of Natural Resources, on Saturday, September 26th, Hoosiers can fish Indiana's public waters without a fishing license or a trout and salmon stamp. It should be noted that all other fishing regulations do remain in effect, including seasons, bag limits, and size limits. This Free Fishing Day coincides with National Public Lands Day and National Hunting and Fishing Day. Fishing guides, a Where to Fish map, and other resources are available through the Indiana Department of Natural Resources website, which can be found at fishing.in.gov. The Stark County Auditor's Office has temporarily suspended the processing of property splits and combinations. An announcement shared yesterday, Monday, by the Stark County Assessor's Office states that the suspension is due to current personnel circumstances. Property splits generally involve dividing an existing parcel into multiple parcels, while combinations involve joining multiple parcels together. The process can involve multiple county offices as property boundaries and parcel records are reviewed and updated. Officials said there is currently no specific date for when the services will resume. Additional information will be provided when the auditor's office resumes processing these splits and combinations.
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1: From the Tri-County Weather Center, I'm Bill Banks on All News 1520 WKVI. 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Tonight, mostly cloudy skies with a low of 50. Tomorrow, a mix of sun and clouds with a passing shower possible, high 67. Tomorrow night, clouds with a low of 50. Wednesday, partly cloudy, high in the upper 60s. I'm Bill Banks. For your local forecast 24/7, visit WKVI.com.
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27: This is a Bloomberg Money Minute. Kroger is said to have stopped selling Red Bull and Boar's Head products at many of its stores because the supermarket chain isn't accepting their price hikes. The largest grocer in the country is looking to take a more aggressive stance on negotiating with suppliers to secure the lowest possible prices. A rally in the tech giants sent stocks to their best day yesterday since early August. Advanced Micro Devices topped $1 trillion. The S&P 500 soared 1.5%. This morning, traders will be focused on President Trump, who will be addressing the United Nations. Ahead of that, S&P futures are little changed. Dow futures rising 55 points. And Wendy's terminated the rights of one of its largest franchisees to continue operating its 314 locations. The fast food giant notified Meritage Hospitality that it's ending the agreement over roughly $147 million in unpaid royalties and fees. Wendy's will transition the locations to corporate or other franchisees. Courtney Donahoe, Bloomberg Radio.
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5: Turning now to funeral arrangements. 71-year-old Gary Devin Hilton of LaPorte passed away September 16th. Visitation will be held from 4 to 7 p.m. Central Time Wednesday, September 23rd at Agape Christian Church, which is located at 1601 I Street in LaPorte. Funeral services will be held at the church at 11 a.m. Central Time the following day, Thursday, September 24th. In lieu of flowers, memorial contributions may be made to Agape Christian Church. Arrangements have been entrusted to Frayne Mortuary in Madarieville in memory of 71-year-old Gary Devin Hilton of LaPorte. 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
6: From the Tri-County Weather Center, I'm Bill Banks on All News 1520 WKVI. 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Tonight, mostly cloudy skies with a low of 50. Tomorrow, a mix of sun and clouds with a passing shower possible, high 67. Tomorrow night, clouds with a low of 50. Wednesday, partly cloudy, high in the upper 60s. I'm Bill Banks. For your local forecast 24/7, visit WKVI.com.
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14: Congratulations to our Tyler Roth WKVI Athlete of the Week, junior volleyball player from Culver Community. It's Ashlyn Barron. Ashlyn leads the team so far with 161 kills, 222 digs, and 23 blocks. She is second in the Hoosier North Athletic Conference for kills and third in blocks and digs. We'll have a chance to catch up with Miss Barrett this coming weekend on the Saturday Sports Line, the longest running high school sports show in Indiana, thanks to our very own Harold Welter. We go live every Saturday throughout the school year at 9 a.m. Eastern, 8 a.m. Central on 99.3 FM, WKVI.com, streaming throughout the world. That's your sports check. I'm Mitch Columbi.
15: AP News, I'm Marcela Sanchez. President Trump showed off his new White House helicopter landing pad yesterday, while major television networks kept their cameras away in protest of CNN being banned from the grounds. CNN normally participates in a five-network rotation that provides pooled footage of daily events at the White House.
5: when the network was banned from taking its assigned turn yesterday. ABC, CBS, NBC, and Fox News agreed collectively to skip Trump's helipad ceremony. Meanwhile, yesterday, CNN, MSNBC, and Politico issued a joint statement saying they were suing after their reporters were denied access at the White House over the weekend.
7: They say, left unchallenged, it presents a threat to press freedom and the public's right to independent journalism. President Trump said Friday he was barring the outlets because of reporting he found to be fake news.
16: I don't think somebody should be allowed to come in and write fake stories.
7: The reporters' entry badges were disabled on Saturday. MSNBC reporter Akayla Gardner describes how she was turned away.
17: I want to say not just me, but also our photographer had their badge taken this morning. Of course, after President Trump made clear that he wants to ban MSNBC, CNN, and Politico.
7: The head of the White House Correspondents Association is calling on the administration to immediately restore access. Jennifer King, Washington.
5: Trump is set to address the UN General Assembly in New York today. He's also set to meet with leaders and senior officials from Gulf Cooperation Council nations to discuss the war in Iran. But yesterday, Trump's first stop was to see the city's mayor, Zoran Mamdani.
18: Each time the president and I speak, it is about the same topics. How to improve the lives of New Yorkers and how to use the power of government to take on the cost of living crisis, to grow our economy.
5: After an hour-long chat with Trump, Mamdani acknowledged their political differences, but said he appreciated the conversation on how to make living more affordable in New York City. This is AP News. A tiny wildcat newly identified as a species in Bolivia has become an unlikely tourist attraction.
19: A previously unknown cat species has been identified in plain sight at a wildlife sanctuary in Coro Eco, Bolivia, where a very small spotted feline has been living for years after being taken in by a local family. The discovery team was led by Bolivian scientists Paola Nogales Ascarunz and Enzo Aliaga Rossell, researchers at the Higher University of San Andres, and an international team tasked with analysing the animal's genetic information. Aliaga Rossell tells the AP, Bolivia's coming out with good news. I mean, we're giving the world a new species with a newly christened name, Tigrino. So that's enough, I think, to generate a lot of interest. He adds, we want to emphasize that the sort of threats these cats face as a new species are the same as those affecting many species living in this habitat, namely habitat loss. I'm Charles de Ledesma.
5: And I'm Marcela Sanchez, AP News.
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1: I'm Sherry Preston. President Trump is in New York City today to address the UN General Assembly. ABC's Phil Tate is there.
2: This 81st session of the General Assembly garners representatives from nearly 200 nations. Well, you can expect another day of tight security here in the city and road closures as leaders are being moved throughout the Big Apple. Now, yesterday, the president met with Mayor Mamdani at Gracie Mansion. Also important to note that President Trump is expected to meet with Volodymyr Zelensky today and also has a packed schedule of events.
1: The three news outlets banned from the White House have filed a lawsuit to restore their access to the administration. Flyers across the country faced massive disruptions at airports this week, including Newark Liberty and Philadelphia International. More than 1,000 flights canceled nationwide as a 600-foot fiber line was accidentally cut by a construction crew in New Jersey. Another protest last night in Austin, Texas, in support of the DoorDash driver shot by ICE on Sunday. This is ABC News. Investigators in California are trying to figure out exactly why the son of model Cindy Crawford died.
3: The death now being investigated as a suspected overdose, according to Santa Monica police. Sources close to the case telling ABC News Presley Gerber checked into a high-end rehab center on Saturday. He was found dead by staff the next morning. Presley Gerber was struggling with addiction and mental health issues that he says surfaced as a young teenager. Presley Gerber candidly sharing his decade-long battles on social media, posting Mental Health Mondays to help those also struggling.
1: That's ABC's Trevor Ault. Presley Gerber was 27 years old. It's now up to a judge to approve a deal that would allow Paramount to buy Warner Brothers in an $81 billion deal. 12 states are reaching a settlement to end their challenge. Part of the agreement includes a promise from Paramount to increase film production in the United States. Company that runs over 300 Wendy's franchises filing for bankruptcy. One of the issues, higher cost of beef. Says it'll keep the restaurants open for now. Sherry Preston, ABC News.
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27: A convicted killer's appeal brings old wounds back. This is Network Indiana. I'm Ryan Hedrick. Richard Allen is serving 130 years for the Delphi murders, and his appeal seeks to overturn his conviction. During Monday's hearing, the state pointed to Allen's own words in 2017. He told an investigator he was on the trail when the girls were killed. Years later, he changed his timeline.
28: Which I think was evidence of consciousness of guilt, that he knew the original timeline he'd given was now, he knew how damning that was. And we know that it was his original timeline that is accurate, because the girls on the trail said that he passed them shortly after they had taken a picture, which was timestamped at 1:26.
27: Ellen Melander represented the Attorney General's office. The appeals court ended Monday's hearing at 11:15 a.m. Eastern. A ruling is not expected soon. The appeal brought back painful memories, especially for Libby German's grandparents. Her grandfather, Mike Patty, watched the live stream and shared his reaction to the appeal hearing.
29: The portions about the confessions and the multitude of those, and that they happened both while he was diagnosed as in psychosis, but it also happened outside of psychosis, right? And the fact that the judges asked those specific questions, like, well, which ones would you not want in here?
27: Libby German's grandmother, Becky, says she believes there will eventually be justice in this case. Chad Bean will spend 158 years in prison after a St. Joseph County judge
1: sentenced him for shooting at SWAT officers during a standoff last winter. Bean held several people inside a Mishawaka home on December 21st and fired at SWAT officers. A jury found him guilty of trying to kill six people. Bean was on parole when it happened. Evansville cops earned more than $4 million in overtime last year. Two detectives each made about $60,000 in overtime pay. Network Indiana.
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5: Stark County Council members gathered on Friday for a meeting that had been rescheduled but were unable to conduct any official business due to a lack of a quorum.
12: I'm Becca Shepherd from the WKVI Information Center.
5: Council members were able to hold informal discussions on several topics, but no votes or actions were taken during the September 18th gathering. The county attorney clarified that without a quorum, the meeting could not be officially called to order and no official minutes would be taken. Officials provided an explanation for the recent changes to the meeting schedule. It was stated that the meeting had originally been scheduled for Monday before being moved to Wednesday and then later rescheduled for Friday. Officials stated the Friday date was selected in an effort to comply with the 48-hour meeting notice requirement. However, following discussions with the Indiana Department of Local Government Finance, officials learned that the budget adoption could not take place on Friday because the required information had not been updated in Gateway, which is the state's database, in time. The budget adoption was then rescheduled for this Friday, September 25th. Council members informally discussed multiple topics, including salary increases included in the budget, discussions concerning the county's agreement with the City of Knox for City Court, the township's capital improvement plans, and the Municipal Unit Strategic Task Force process. Items that had been scheduled for action, including additional appropriations and transfers, were not considered due to the lack of quorum, and those items have been added to the agenda for the September 25th meeting. Indiana residents will have one final opportunity to fish without a license this year during the state's Free Fishing Day coming up this Saturday. According to the Indiana Department of Natural Resources, on Saturday, September 26th, Hoosiers can fish Indiana's public waters without a fishing license or a trout and salmon stamp. It should be noted that all other fishing regulations do remain in effect, including seasons, bag limits, and size limits. This Free Fishing Day coincides with National Public Lands Day and National Hunting and Fishing Day. Fishing guides, a Where to Fish map, and other resources are available through the Indiana Department of Natural Resources website, which can be found at fishing.in.gov. The Stark County Auditor's Office has temporarily suspended the processing of property splits and combinations. An announcement shared yesterday, Monday, by the Stark County Assessor's Office states that the suspension is due to current personnel circumstances. Property splits generally involve dividing an existing parcel into multiple parcels, while combinations involve joining multiple parcels together. The process can involve multiple county offices as property boundaries and parcel records are reviewed and updated. Officials said there is currently no specific date for when the services will resume. Additional information will be provided when the auditor's office resumes processing these splits and combinations.
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13: From the Tri-County Weather Center, I'm Bill Banks on All News 1520 WKVI. 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This morning, mostly cloudy with a high near 67 and a slight chance of rain showers later today. Tonight, mostly cloudy with a low around 52. Looking ahead to Wednesday, there will be mostly cloudy skies with a high near 67. Thursday brings partly sunny conditions with a high near 69. Currently, it's 52 and clear today. I'm Bill Banks. 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
17: This is a Bloomberg Money Minute. The week ahead is especially light on major economic reports, which could be a good thing for economists and market traders trying to gauge what they think could be next for the Fed Reserve on interest rates. We do get the government's reading of August new home sales all the way Thursday. The market is looking for a modest 1% to 2% increase from July, but that's mainly because July witnessed a 10% drop, meaning the pace of home sales is still slow due to factors such as higher mortgage rates weighing on buyer traffic and affordability. One silver lining for potential buyers, more builders have resorted to cutting prices and offering perks. Friday, the University of Michigan delivers its final September tally of U.S. consumer sentiment, and the measure is likely to show further deterioration from the early month estimate as gas prices continued rising. The Fed's rate hike last week also may have pulled sentiment lower as it foreshadows higher borrowing costs. Andrew O'Day, Bloomberg Radio.
18: This is Ty Higgins from the Ohio AgNet. Hoosier Ag Today's founder Gary Truitt recently was honored with the Farm Broadcaster of the Year Award from our National Association of Farm Broadcasting. Gary was really surprised by the honor, but I can tell you many of us weren't. Gary's work for agriculture goes far outside his Indiana borders. Speaking for my fellow farm broadcasters, the 65 Indiana radio stations that have aired Gary's Indiana reports, many for the last three decades, and thousands of Hoosier farmers and rural listeners. Congratulations, Gary.
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31: 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A big Texas hats off to you, Gary. 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Congratulations, Gary, on a job well done.
32: 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I'm C.J. Miller, and this is Hoosier Ag Today News, brought to you by the Purdue Extension Farm Stress Team. Harvest season is the busiest and most overwhelming time of the year, so remember to take it day by day so you can have a safe harvest. 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And reflecting on the network's launch, he shared the founding vision he crafted alongside his wife Kathleen from scratch.
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5: Turning now to funeral arrangements. 71-year-old Gary Devin Hilton of LaPorte passed away September 16th. Visitation will be held from 4 to 7 p.m. Central Time Wednesday, September 23rd at Agape Christian Church, which is located at 1601 I Street in LaPorte. Funeral services will be held at the church at 11 a.m. Central Time the following day, Thursday, September 24th. In lieu of flowers, memorial contributions may be made to Agape Christian Church. Arrangements have been entrusted to Frayne Mortuary in Madarieville in memory of 71-year-old Gary Devin Hilton of LaPorte. 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
13: From the Tri-County Weather Center, I'm Bill Banks on All News 1520 WKVI. 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This morning, mostly cloudy with a high near 67 and a slight chance of rain showers later today. Tonight, mostly cloudy with a low around 52. Looking ahead to Wednesday, there will be mostly cloudy skies with a high near 67. Thursday brings partly sunny conditions with a high near 69. Currently, it's 52 and clear today. I'm Bill Banks. 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
2: 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I'm Network Indiana's Nathaniel Finch.
3: Every little thing matters. It's like those are the type of games that you would think about for a little bit more. And a lot of us probably going to think about it all night. Like, damn, man, we could have did this better. We should have did this. We should have did that. And we got to be able to just finish these type of games. We went to OT with them last year. They finding a way to finish. We got to find a way to finish, you know.
2: That's Cold Star cornerback Sauce Gardner after Indianapolis falls in overtime in Kansas City last night, 33-30.
4: I told him, keep your freaking heads up, dude. It's a long season ahead of us, and we're battling like crazy. And that's the message, and we got to continue to grow and learn. And we got a lot of football left. Like I said last week, we're right there. You know, we got to find a way to win at the end. That was one of those games. It's a freaking hard league, and you got to find a way to win these tight games.
2: Colts coach Shane Steichen up next at home against Houston on Sunday. It's also a loss for the Indiana Fever by 16 at home against the Washington Mystics.
6: Give them credit. They're great at what they do, and they've been playing really good basketball. He has them playing really great basketball, and it's probably not a team that a lot of people want to see in the postseason. You know, I think for us, it's just finding a mentality, and I thought, you know, in the third quarter, we had moments.
2: That's Fever star Caitlin Clark. It now muddies up the playoff picture for Indiana. One game behind the Atlanta Dream for the number 4 seed and home court advantage. Now 2 games behind Las Vegas for number 3, with just 2 games left, both against the Minnesota Lynx. It was a big weekend in college football. Number 3 Notre Dame beating Michigan State 27-10 at home, while the Indiana Hoosiers drop a spot in the AP poll despite a 38-0 win against Western Kentucky. Ball State a 51-15 road loss against Liberty, while Purdue falls at UCLA 52-38. With your Network Indiana Sports Report, I'm Nathaniel Finch.
21: Fox News, I'm Deborah Valentine. President Donald Trump is scheduled to speak today at the UN General Assembly in New York. He also plans to meet with several top world leaders.
24: Trump has bilateral meetings planned with the UK, Japan, and Ukrainian President Volodymyr Zelensky, as well as a signing event with Denmark and Greenland. Other world leaders to watch: Iran's president set to speak on Wednesday, nearly 7 months after the U.S. and Israel launched their war on the country.
21: That's Fox's Tanya J. Powers reporting from New York. Hurricane Polo grew into a Category 4 storm in the eastern Pacific late on Monday. It's forecast to bring heavy rain to southwestern Mexico, but remain offshore. It had maximum sustained winds of 130 miles per hour. Forecasters say it may intensify further and reach a Category 5 hurricane strength today or Wednesday, according to the U.S. National Hurricane Center. 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
12: A convicted killer's appeal brings old wounds back. This is Network Indiana. I'm Ryan Hedrick. Richard Allen is serving 130 years for the Delphi murders, and his appeal seeks to overturn his conviction. During Monday's hearing, the state pointed to Allen's own words in 2017. He told an investigator he was on the trail when the girls were killed. Years later, he changed his timeline.
17: Which I think was evidence of consciousness of guilt, that he knew the original timeline he'd given was now, he knew how damning that was. And we know that it was his original timeline that is accurate, because the girls on the trail said that he passed them shortly after they had taken a picture, which was timestamped at 1:26.
12: Ellen Melander represented the Attorney General's office. The appeals court ended Monday's hearing at 11:15 a.m. Eastern. A ruling is not expected soon. The appeal brought back painful memories, especially for Libby German's grandparents. Her grandfather, Mike Patty, watched the live stream and shared his reaction to the appeal hearing.
18: The portions about the confessions and the multitude of those, and that they happened both while he was diagnosed as in psychosis, but it also happened outside of psychosis, right? And the fact that the judges asked those specific questions, like, well, which ones would you not want in here?
12: Libby German's grandmother, Becky, says she believes there will eventually be justice in this case. Chad Bean will spend 158 years in prison after a St. Joseph County judge sentenced him for shooting at SWAT officers during a standoff last winter. Bean held several people inside a Mishawaka home on December 21st and fired at SWAT officers. A jury found him guilty of trying to kill 6 people. Bean was on parole when it happened. Evansville cops earned more than $4 million in overtime last year. 2 detectives each made about $60,000 in overtime pay. Network Indiana.
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28: I'm Rusty Nixon, Giant FM News. While flock cameras were not on the county commissioner's agenda for Monday's meeting, several citizens took the opportunity to speak out during public input session. Several local residents voiced their opinions, and of 8 who spoke, 5 were in favor of the council's action to defund the devices, 2 were against it, and 1 suggested close auditing of how the devices are used. Before the meeting closed, Commissioner Jesse Bohannon said that with all the people who showed up at that meeting, they deserved a vote on Flock cameras, and went on to make a motion to terminate the contract with Flock immediately, but the motion did not receive a second. Commissioner Adam Falstich asked to have Flock put on an official agenda since it hasn't been on one. He went on to say there are people on the fence, and while they might not like it, they see the benefit of it. Commissioner Stan Klotz wanted the involvement of the incoming prosecutor and sheriff to have a chance to weigh in on that decision. Falstich then asked if the commissioners even had the authority to terminate the contract, since the county prosecutor, a state employee, had extended it. County Attorney Sean Cerisi told him if doors are being closed by county officials the prosecutor is dependent on to do business, then in practicality they could force his hand. Cerisi said there needs to be a discussion with the prosecutor. Marshall County Commissioners set a tentative public meeting for October 6th at 6 p.m. in the second floor meeting room of the county building. City of Plymouth has provided a press release regarding a safety inspection of the Plymouth Fire Station conducted by the Indiana Occupational Safety and Health Administration, or IOSHA, in June. Release states that an IOSHA representative toured the station, met privately with several firefighters. 2 items were identified. Annual fit testing for breathing apparatus was overdue, and the building had no formal asbestos survey on files. Both were corrected on the spot while the inspector was still on site because the violations were fixed immediately. No fine resulted. Statement goes on to say that IOSHA also conducted air monitoring for carbon monoxide. Readings for the 3 firefighters tested came back at 0 parts per million. It's well below exposure limits. Mayor Robert Lissenberger is quoted in the release as saying, quote, "Nothing matters more to me than the safety of the men and women who serve the community." He goes on to say the city is working with architects at American Structure Point on a long-term plan for the fire station, which is over 100 years old. Lissenberger says the process is slow, but he wants to get it right for current and future first responders. While on routine patrol Friday, September 18th at 3:40 in the morning, a deputy with a Marshall County Sheriff's Department stopped a car for traffic infractions. It was determined the driver, Antonio Eubanks, 38, of Indianapolis, was operating on a suspended license. Deputies also smelled an odor of marijuana emanating from the vehicle. A search found other illegal narcotics, including suspected cocaine. After being placed into custody, suspected methamphetamine and fentanyl were found on one of the occupants of the vehicle, Donovan Blow, 33. Another occupant, Deontay L. Gordon, 37, provided a false name and date of birth to one of the deputies. The final occupant of the vehicle, Gregory S. Flynn, 33, was also arrested. 4 were lodged in Marshall County Jail, charged with possession of cocaine, methamphetamine, and fentanyl, identity deception, false informing, and driving while suspended with a prior. Suspects are considered innocent until proven guilty in a court of law. I'm Rusty Nexon, Giant FM News.
0: 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This morning, mostly cloudy with a high near 67 and a slight chance of rain showers later today. Tonight, mostly cloudy.

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3: This is a Bloomberg Money Minute. The week ahead is especially light on major economic reports, which could be a good thing for economists and market traders trying to gauge what they think could be next for the Fed Reserve on interest rates. We do get the government's reading of August new home sales all the way Thursday. The market is looking for a modest 1 to 2% increase from July, but that's mainly because July witnessed a 10% drop, meaning the pace of home sales is still slow due to factors such as higher mortgage rates weighing on buyer traffic and affordability. One silver lining for potential buyers, more builders have resorted to cutting prices and offering perks. Friday, the University of Michigan delivers its final September tally of U.S. consumer sentiment, and the measure is likely to show further deterioration from the early month estimate as gas prices continued rising. The Fed's rate hike last week also may have pulled sentiment lower as it foreshadows higher borrowing costs. Andrew O'Day, Bloomberg Radio.
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0: Cameras were not on the county commissioner's agenda for Monday's meeting. Several citizens took the opportunity to speak out during public input session. Several local residents voiced their opinions, and of eight who spoke, five were in favor of the council's action to defund the devices, two were against it, and one suggested close auditing of how the devices are used. Before the meeting closed, Commissioner Jesse Bohannon said that with all the people who showed up at that meeting, they deserved a vote on Flock cameras, and went on to make a motion to terminate the contract with Flock immediately, but the motion did not receive a second. Commissioner Adam Falstich asked to have Flock put on an official agenda since it hasn't been on one. He went on to say there are people on the fence, and while they might not like it, they see the benefit of it. Commissioner Stan Klotz wanted the involvement of the incoming prosecutor and sheriff to have a chance to weigh in on that decision. Falstich then asked if the commissioners even had the authority to terminate the contract, since the county prosecutor, a state employee, had extended it. County Attorney Sean Cerisi told him if doors are being closed by county officials the prosecutor is dependent on to do business, then in practicality, they could force his hand. Cerisi said there needs to be a discussion with the prosecutor. Marshall County Commissioners set a tentative public meeting for October 6th at 6 p.m. in the second floor meeting room of the county building. City of Plymouth has provided a press release regarding a safety inspection of the Plymouth Fire Station conducted by the Indiana Occupational Safety and Health Administration, or IOSHA, in June. Release states that an IOSHA representative toured the station, met privately with several firefighters. Two items were identified. Annual fit testing for breathing apparatus was overdue, and the building had no formal asbestos survey on files. Both were corrected on the spot while the inspector was still on site because the violations were fixed immediately. No fine resulted. Statement goes on to say that IOSHA also conducted air monitoring for carbon monoxide. Readings for the three firefighters tested came back at zero parts per million. It's well below exposure limits. Mayor Robert Lissenberger is quoted in the release as saying, quote, "Nothing matters more to me than the safety of the men and women who serve the community." He goes on to say the city is working with architects at American Structure Point on a long-term plan for the fire station, which is over 100 years old. Lissenberger says the process is slow, but he wants to get it right for current and future first responders. While on routine patrol Friday, September 18th at 3:40 in the morning, a deputy with a Marshall County Sheriff's Department stopped a car for traffic infractions. It was determined the driver, Antonio Eubanks, 38, of Indianapolis, was operating on a suspended license. Deputies also smelled an odor of marijuana emanating from the vehicle. A search found other illegal narcotics, including suspected cocaine. After being placed into custody, suspected methamphetamine and fentanyl were found on one of the occupants of the vehicle, Donovan Blow, 33. Another occupant, Deontay L. Gordon, 37, provided a false name and date of birth to one of the deputies. The final occupant of the vehicle, Gregory S. Flynn, 33, was also arrested. Four were lodged in Marshall County Jail, charged with possession of cocaine, methamphetamine, and fentanyl, identity deception, false informing, and driving while suspended with a prior. Suspects are considered innocent until proven guilty in a court of law. I'm Rusty Nixon, Giant FM News.
1: From the Tri-County Weather Center, I'm Bill Banks on All News 1520 WKVI. 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This morning, mostly cloudy with a high near 67 and a slight chance of rain showers later today. Tonight, mostly cloudy with a low around 52. Looking ahead to Wednesday, there will be mostly cloudy skies with a high near 67. Thursday brings partly sunny conditions with a high near 69. Currently, it's 52 and clear today. I'm Bill Banks. 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
0: 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We go around the county. We talk to all the football coaches about their Friday matchups, get a scouting report. 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Coming up on Friday, our triple header again this week. Plymouth Rocky football on WTCA, as always, as the Rockies take on Northridge in a big NLC contest. Kenny Kramer, Ryan Lockhart have the call for you there with a 6:30 pregame start, 7 o'clock kickoff. On WKVI, Mitch Columbi has Lavelle at Knox. Another big matchup in the INSC. Still remember it as the NSC, but it's the INSC now, as the Lancers will take on the Redskins. And Mitch Columbi has a call for you there on WKVI. And on Max 98.3, Scott Masters and myself will have the play-by-play at 6:30 for our pregame, starting at 7 with the kickoff. It's Glenn against Bremen, a grudge match, as always. Another rivalry game for both of those teams. That is Friday at 7. Let's run it down again. WTCA, it is Plymouth against Northridge, 6:30 pregame, 7 o'clock start. On WKVI, Knox and Lavelle, 7 o'clock pregame, 8 o'clock start on that one with Mitch Columbi. And Max 98.3, Bremen against Glenn, 6:30 start for our pregame, 7 o'clock kickoff. I'm Rusty Nixon, Giant FM Sports.
6: ABC News, I'm Sherry Preston. President Trump is in New York City today to address the UN General Assembly. ABC's Phil Tate is there.
7: This 81st session of the General Assembly garners representatives from nearly 200 nations. Well, you can expect another day of tight security here in the city and road closures as leaders are being moved throughout the Big Apple. Now, yesterday, the president met with Mayor Mamdani at Gracie Mansion. Also important to note that President Trump is expected to meet with Volodymyr Zelensky today and also has a packed schedule of events.
6: The three news outlets banned from the White House have filed a lawsuit to restore their access to the administration. Flyers across the country faced massive disruptions at airports this week, including Newark Liberty and Philadelphia International. More than 1,000 flights canceled nationwide as a 600-foot fiber line was accidentally cut by a construction crew in New Jersey. Another protest last night in Austin, Texas, in support of the DoorDash driver shot by ICE on Sunday. This is ABC News. Investigators in California are trying to figure out exactly why the son of model Cindy Crawford died.
8: The death now being investigated as a suspected overdose, according to Santa Monica police. Sources close to the case telling ABC News Presley Gerber checked into a high-end rehab center on Saturday. He was found dead by staff the next morning. Presley Gerber was struggling with addiction and mental health issues that he says surfaced as a young teenager. Presley Gerber candidly sharing his decade-long battles on social media, posting Mental Health Mondays to help those also struggling.
6: That's ABC's Trevor Ault. Presley Gerber was 27 years old. It's now up to a judge to approve a deal that would allow Paramount to buy Warner Brothers in an $81 billion deal. 12 states are reaching a settlement to end their challenge. Part of the agreement includes a promise from Paramount to increase film production in the United States. Company that runs over 300 Wendy's franchises filing for bankruptcy. One of the issues, higher cost of beef. Says it'll keep the restaurants open for now. Sherry Preston, ABC News.
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11: A convicted killer's appeal brings old wounds back. This is Network Indiana. I'm Ryan Hedrick. Richard Allen is serving 130 years for the Delphi murders, and his appeal seeks to overturn his conviction. During Monday's hearing, the state pointed to Allen's own words in 2017. He told an investigator he was on the trail when the girls were killed. Years later, he changed his timeline.
12: Which I think was evidence of consciousness of guilt, that he knew the original timeline he'd given was now, he knew how damning that was. And we know that it was his original timeline that is accurate, because the girls on the trail said that he passed them shortly after they had taken a picture, which was time-stamped at 1:26.
11: Ellen Melander represented the Attorney General's office. The appeals court ended Monday's hearing at 11:15 a.m. Eastern. A ruling is not expected soon. The appeal brought back painful memories, especially for Libby German's grandparents. Her grandfather, Mike Patty, watched the live stream and shared his reaction to the appeal hearing.
13: The portions about the confessions and the multitude of those, and that they happened both while he was diagnosed as in psychosis, but it also happened outside of psychosis, right? And the fact that the judges asked those specific questions, like, well, which ones would you not want in here?
11: Libby German's grandmother, Becky, says she believes there will eventually be justice in this case. Chad Bean will spend 158 years in prison after a St. Joseph County judge sentenced him for shooting at SWAT officers during a standoff last winter. Bean held several people inside a Mishawaka home on December 21st and fired at SWAT officers. A jury found him guilty of trying to kill six people. Bean was on parole when it happened. Evansville cops earned more than $4 million in overtime last year. Two detectives each made about $60,000 in overtime pay. Network Indiana.
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18: Stark County Council members gathered on Friday for a meeting that had been rescheduled, but were unable to conduct any official business due to a lack of a quorum.
19: I'm Becca Shepherd from the WKVI Information Center.
18: Council members were able to hold informal discussions on several topics, but no votes or actions were taken during the September 18th gathering. The county attorney clarified that without a quorum, the meeting could not be officially called to order, and no official minutes would be taken. Officials provided an explanation for the recent changes to the meeting schedule. It was stated that the meeting had originally been scheduled for Monday before being moved to Wednesday and then later rescheduled for Friday. Officials stated the Friday date was selected in an effort to comply with the 48-hour meeting notice requirement. However, following discussions with the Indiana Department of Local Government Finance, officials learned that the budget adoption could not take place on Friday because the required information had not been updated in Gateway, which is the state's database, in time. The budget adoption was then rescheduled for this Friday, September 25th. Council members informally discussed multiple topics, including salary increases included in the budget, discussions concerning the county's agreement with the city of Knox for city court, the township's capital improvement plans, and the municipal unit strategic task force process. Items that had been scheduled for action, including additional appropriations and transfers, were not considered due to the lack of quorum, and those items have been added to the agenda for the September 25th meeting. Indiana residents will have one final opportunity to fish without a license this year during the state's Free Fishing Day coming up this Saturday. According to the Indiana Department of Natural Resources, on Saturday, September 26th, Hoosiers can fish Indiana's public waters without a fishing license or a trout and salmon stamp. It should be noted that all other fishing regulations do remain in effect, including seasons, bag limits, and size limits. This free fishing day coincides with National Public Lands Day and National Hunting and Fishing Day. Fishing guides, a Where to Fish map, and other resources are available through the Indiana Department of Natural Resources website, which can be found at fishing.in.gov. The Stark County Auditor's Office has temporarily suspended the processing of property splits and combinations. An announcement shared yesterday, Monday, by the Stark County Assessor's Office states that the suspension is due to current personnel circumstances. Property splits generally involve dividing an existing parcel into multiple parcels, while combinations involve joining multiple parcels together. The process can involve multiple county offices as property boundaries and parcel records are reviewed and updated. Officials said there is currently no specific date for when the services will resume. Additional information will be provided when the auditor's office resumes processing these splits and combinations.
19: 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Visit our website, WKVI.com, or our Facebook page, Tri-County News, for all of your local news 24/7.
1: From the Tri-County Weather Center, I'm Bill Banks on All News 1520 WKVI. 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This morning, mostly cloudy with a high near 67 and a slight chance of rain showers later today. Tonight, mostly cloudy with a low around 52. Looking ahead to Wednesday, there will be mostly cloudy skies with a high near 67. Thursday brings partly sunny conditions with a high near 69. Currently, it's 52 and clear today. I'm Bill Banks. 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
20: This is a Bloomberg Money Minute. The week ahead is especially light on major economic reports, which could be a good thing for economists and market traders trying to gauge what they think could be next for the Fed Reserve on interest rates. We do get the government's reading of August new home sales all the way Thursday. The market is looking for a modest 1-2% increase from July, but that's mainly because July witnessed a 10% drop, meaning the pace of home sales is still slow due to factors such as higher mortgage rates weighing on buyer traffic and affordability. One silver lining for potential buyers, more builders have resorted to cutting prices and offering perks. Friday, the University of Michigan delivers its final September tally of U.S. consumer sentiment, and the measure is likely to show further deterioration from the early month estimate as gas prices continued rising. The Fed's rate hike last week also may have pulled sentiment lower as it foreshadows higher borrowing costs. Andrew O'Day, Bloomberg Radio.
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26: A boy born in Joplin, Missouri was fascinated by anything with wheels and a motor. The odds of him going on to fascinate millions with his talent, 1 in 260,000. The odds of this born racer having 157 career top 10 finishes in NASCAR, 1 in 125 billion. The odds of him winning both the Daytona 500 and the Brickyard 400 in the same year, 1 in 195 million. The odds of a child being diagnosed with autism, 1 in 68. 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
6: I'm Sherry Preston. When the U.N. General Assembly gathers in New York this morning, President Trump will be there to speak to the world leaders. He is widely expected to defend the American war with Iran when he speaks this afternoon. Airlines are still unwinding a travel mess after flights in and out of some major eastern airports had to be shut down on Monday. ABC News transportation correspondent Gio Benitez says one key communication system failed and then there was no backup.
28: There was this backup 600-foot fiber line that was just inoperable, and we're learning that it was accidentally cut by a New Jersey Transit construction crew. At one point, the FAA put this ground stop for just about every airport in the Northeast because they needed to figure this out. United canceled almost every one of its flights. I mean, so this was a major, major headache.
6: A grand jury in Mississippi says there is no evidence of a crime in the death of 18-year-old Nolan Wells. He drowned over the 4th of July weekend. This is ABC News. Paramount may now be on its way to finishing its $81 billion deal to buy Warner Brothers after reaching a settlement with a dozen states challenging the purchase. The agreement includes promises from Paramount that it will increase film production in the United States. There's a camp owner in Mississippi who puts her campers through basic training on how to live in the wild. ABC's Danny New explains.
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6: 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It's forecast to bring heavy rain to southwestern Mexico. Cherry Preston, ABC News.
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17: A convicted killer's appeal brings old wounds back. This is Network Indiana. I'm Ryan Hedrick. Richard Allen is serving 130 years for the Delphi murders, and his appeal seeks to overturn his conviction. During Monday's hearing, the state pointed to Allen's own words in 2017. He told an investigator he was on the trail when the girls were killed. Years later, he changed his timeline.
29: Which I think was evidence of consciousness of guilt, that he knew the original timeline he'd given was now, he knew how damning that was. And we know that it was his original timeline that is accurate because the girls on the trail said that he passed them shortly after they had taken a picture, which was timestamped at 1:26.
17: Ellen Melander represented the Attorney General's office. The appeals court ended Monday's hearing at 11:15 a.m. Eastern. A ruling is not expected soon. The appeal brought back painful memories, especially for Libby German's grandparents. Her grandfather, Mike Patty, watched the live stream and shared his reaction to the appeal hearing.
30: The portions about the confessions and the multitude of those, and that they happened both while he was diagnosed as in psychosis, but it also happened outside of psychosis, right? And the fact that the judges asked those specific questions, like, well, which ones would you not want in here?
17: Libby German's grandmother, Becky, says she believes there will eventually be justice in this case. Chad Bean will spend 158 years in prison after a St. Joseph County judge sentenced him for shooting at SWAT officers during a standoff last winter. Bean held several people inside a Mishawaka home on December 21st and fired at SWAT officers. A jury found him guilty of trying to kill six people. Bean was on parole when it happened. Evansville cops earned more than $4 million in overtime last year. Two detectives each made about $60,000 in overtime pay. Network Indiana.
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10: According to a notice from the Pulaski County Election Board, early in-person voting for the November 3rd general election will begin October 6th in Pulaski County.
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10: Voters may cast ballots at the Pulaski County Courthouse located at 112 East Main Street in Winnemac on weekdays from 8 a.m. to 4 p.m. Eastern Time beginning Tuesday, October 6th through Friday, October 30th. The courthouse will also be open for early voting Saturday, October 24th and Saturday, October 31st from 8 a.m. to noon. The final opportunity to vote early at the courthouse will be Monday, November 2nd from 8 a.m. to noon. Early voting will also be available at the Francisville Fire Station from 8 a.m. to noon October 24th and October 31st. On Election Day, which is Tuesday, November 3rd, Pulaski County's five voting locations will be open at the Francisville Fire Station, Madarieville Christian Church Annex, Star City Community Center, Pulaski County Highway Garage, and Monterey Town Hall. Voters are reminded to bring a photo ID, as Indiana requires a valid photo ID for all in-person voting, including early voting. 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Questions can also be directed to Pulaski County election officials at 574-946-3313 or 574-946-4401. You can visit WKVI.com to find addresses to all of Pulaski County's five voting locations and a sample ballot. Indiana residents will have one final opportunity to fish without a license this year during the state's Free Fishing Day coming up this Saturday. According to the Indiana Department of Natural Resources, on Saturday, September 26th, Hoosiers can fish Indiana's public waters without a fishing license or a trout and salmon stamp. It should be noted that all other fishing regulations do remain in effect, including seasons, bag limits, and size limits. This Free Fishing Day coincides with National Public Lands Day and National Hunting and Fishing Day. Fishing guides, a Where to Fish map, and other resources are available through the Indiana Department of Natural Resources website, which can be found at fishing.in.gov. The Stark County Council will meet this Friday to consider adoption of the county's 2027 budgets. This meeting is scheduled to take place this Friday, September 25th at 4:30 p.m. Central Time and will be held in the Annex 1 meeting room, which is located at 53 East Mound Street in Knox. Budget adoption discussion is the first agenda item. The council will also consider additional appropriation ordinance 27 of 2026 and transfer ordinance 28 of 2026. The council is also scheduled to discuss minutes from its August 17th meeting and any other business that may come before the board before adjournment. The public is invited to attend this meeting.
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4: From the Tri-County Weather Center, I'm Bill Banks on All News 1520 WKVI. 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This morning, mostly cloudy with a high near 67 and a slight chance of rain showers later today. Tonight, mostly cloudy with a low around 52. Looking ahead to Wednesday, there will be mostly cloudy skies with a high near 67. Thursday brings partly sunny conditions with a high near 69. Currently, it's 52 and clear today. I'm Bill Banks. For your local forecast 24/7, visit WKVI.com.
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20: This is a Bloomberg Money Minute. The week ahead is especially light on major economic reports, which could be a good thing for economists and market traders trying to gauge what they think could be next for the Fed Reserve on interest rates. We do get the government's reading of August new home sales all the way Thursday. The market is looking for a modest 1 to 2% increase from July, but that's mainly because July witnessed a 10% drop, meaning the pace of home sales is still slow due to factors such as higher mortgage rates weighing on buyer traffic and affordability. One silver lining for potential buyers, more builders have resorted to cutting prices and offering perks. Friday, the University of Michigan delivers its final September tally of U.S. consumer sentiment, and the measure is likely to show further deterioration from the early month estimate as gas prices continued rising. The Fed's rate hike last week also may have pulled sentiment lower as it foreshadows higher borrowing costs. Andrew O'Day, Bloomberg Radio.
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2: Turning now to funeral arrangements. 71-year-old Gary Devin Hilton of LaPorte passed away September 16th. Visitation will be held from 4 to 7 p.m. Central Time Wednesday, September 23rd at Agape Christian Church, which is located at 1601 I Street in LaPorte. Funeral services will be held at the church at 11 a.m. Central Time the following day, Thursday, September 24th. In lieu of flowers, memorial contributions may be made to Agape Christian Church. Arrangements have been entrusted to Frayne Mortuary in Madarieville in memory of 71-year-old Gary Devin Hilton of LaPorte. Remember, you can find complete obituary information online at WKVI.com.
3: 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This morning, mostly cloudy with a high near 67 and a slight chance of rain showers later today. Tonight, mostly cloudy with a low around 52. Looking ahead to Wednesday, there will be mostly cloudy skies with a high near 67. Thursday brings partly sunny conditions with a high near 69. Currently, it's 52 and clear today. I'm Bill Banks. For your local forecast 24/7, visit WKVI.com.
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6: Network Indiana Sports, I'm Kirk Darling. The Indianapolis Colts are 0-2 and will face the Houston Texans this Sunday to open play in the AFC South. Quarterback Daniel Jones reflecting on the loss to the Chiefs.
7: Tough, obviously, to lose a game like that. I think did some good things, but we got to find a way to put it away. You know, I think in regulation or in overtime, had chances, and we got to convert and do that. That's the way it works in this league. You got to be able to convert and win when you have the chance.
6: The Colts have not won their division since 2014. Purdue football coach Barry Odom says the pieces are there for this Boilermakers team to be successful.
8: We're in the business of correcting and finding ways to put our players in position to be successful, and I think there were some things that we did well the other night in certain aspects of the game. We've got to build on those things.
6: They've lost two in a row and will have a tough one against number 3 Notre Dame this Saturday at Ross-Ade. Odom says there is a lot of positive work that he has seen from this team so far. Other matchups this weekend, the number 5 Indiana Hoosiers open Big Ten play against Northwestern. The Hoosiers are off to a 4-0 start. Ball State is opening Mid-American Conference play against Kent State on the road. The Indiana Fever will square off with Minnesota soon in a back-to-back to end the regular season. Head coach Stephanie White likens these last two games to an extra playoff series and highlights some struggles they've been having.
9: You know, our discipline, I think, on that end to stay with some of our offensive flow stuff wasn't there. And, you know, as a result, we're taking tough shots instead of moving it to get easy shots. And we're not putting a lot of pressure on them to defend multiple actions.
6: Indiana is fifth in the league standings. Major League Baseball, only one regional game last night. The Tigers beat the Nationals 9-2. Tonight, the Pirates host the Cardinals. The Reds are on the road at Atlanta. The White Sox are also on the road. They have the Royals. The Cubs are at home at Wrigleyville. They take on the Marlins. Network Indiana Sports, I'm Kirk Darling.
10: Fox News. I'm Sue Gosman. President Trump addressing the United Nations General Assembly today.
11: He's going to be addressing nearly 130 world leaders and millions around the world with the goal, among many, is to end the Iran war. Ending that war is a goal that so far has proved elusive.
10: Fox's Lucas Tomlinson. This says the race is on for a new UN Secretary General.
12: The front runner is Rebecca Grinspan, the former vice president of Costa Rica. There's still time for new names to throw their hats into the ring. Ultimately, the permanent members of the Security Council, including the United States, Russia and China, will need to agree on a choice. Jonathan Savage, Fox News.
10: The British Prime Minister Andy Burnham says the UK has agreed to provide limited military support against attacks by Iran-backed Houthi rebels in Yemen. 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
16: A convicted killer's appeal brings old wounds back. This is Network Indiana. I'm Ryan Hedrick. Richard Allen is serving 130 years for the Delphi murders, and his appeal seeks to overturn his conviction. During Monday's hearing, the state pointed to Allen's own words in 2017. He told an investigator he was on the trail when the girls were killed. Years later, he changed his timeline.
17: Which I think was evidence of consciousness of guilt, that he knew the original timeline he'd given was now, he knew how damning that was. And we know that it was his original timeline that is accurate, because the girls on the trail said that he passed them shortly after they had taken a picture, which was time-stamped at 1:26.
16: Ellen Melander represented the Attorney General's office. The appeals court ended Monday's hearing at 11:15 a.m. Eastern. A ruling is not expected soon. The appeal brought back painful memories, especially for Libby German's grandparents. Her grandfather, Mike Patty, watched the live stream and shared his reaction to the appeal hearing.
20: The portions about the confessions and the multitude of those, and that they happened both while he was diagnosed as in psychosis, but it also happened outside of psychosis, right? And the fact that the judges asked those specific questions, like, well, which ones would you not want in here?
16: Libby German's grandmother, Becky, says she believes there will eventually be justice in this case. Chad Bean will spend 158 years in prison after a St. Joseph County judge sentenced him for shooting at SWAT officers during a standoff last winter. Bean held several people inside a Mishawaka home on December 21st and fired at SWAT officers. A jury found him guilty of trying to kill six people. Bean was on parole when it happened. Evansville cops earned more than $4 million in overtime last year. Two detectives each made about $60,000 in overtime pay. Network Indiana.
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0: While flock cameras were not on the county commissioner's agenda for Monday's meeting, several citizens took the opportunity to speak out during public input session. Several local residents voiced their opinions, and of eight who spoke, five were in favor of the council's action to defund the devices, two were against it, and one suggested close auditing of how the devices are used. Before the meeting closed, Commissioner Jesse Bohannon said that with all the people who showed up at that meeting, they deserved a vote on flock cameras, and went on to make a motion to terminate the contract with flock immediately, but the motion did not receive a second. Commissioner Adam Falstich asked to have flock put on an official agenda since it hasn't been on one. He went on to say there are people on the fence, and while they might not like it, they see the benefit of it. Commissioner Stan Klotz wanted the involvement of the incoming prosecutor and sheriff to have a chance to weigh in on that decision. Falstich then asked if the commissioners even had the authority to terminate the contract, since the county prosecutor, a state employee, had extended it. County Attorney Sean Cerisi told him if doors are being closed by county officials the prosecutor is dependent on to do business, then in practicality they could force his hand. Cerisi said there needs to be a discussion with the prosecutor. Marshall County Commissioners set a tentative public meeting for October 6th at 6 p.m. in the second floor meeting room of the county building. City of Plymouth has provided a press release regarding a safety inspection of the Plymouth Fire Station conducted by the Indiana Occupational Safety and Health Administration, or IOSHA, in June. Release states that an IOSHA representative toured the station, met privately with several firefighters. Two items were identified. Annual fit testing for breathing apparatus was overdue, and the building had no formal asbestos survey on files. Both were corrected on the spot while the inspector was still on site because the violations were fixed immediately. No fine resulted. Statement goes on to say that IOSHA also conducted air monitoring for carbon monoxide. Readings for the three firefighters tested came back at zero parts per million. It's well below exposure limits. Mayor Robert Lissenberger is quoted in the release as saying, quote, "Nothing matters more to me than the safety of the men and women who serve the community." He goes on to say the city is working with architects at American Structure Point on a long-term plan for the fire station, which is over 100 years old. Lissenberger says the process is slow, but he wants to get it right for current and future first responders. Indiana's unemployment rate stood at 3.3% in August, well below the national rate of 4.1% reported for July. It's according to the Indiana Department of Workforce Development. State's labor force participation rate also outpaced the nation at 63% compared to 61.6% nationwide. Marshall County recorded an August unemployment rate of 3.2%, ranking 57th out of Indiana's 92 counties. That keeps the county below the state average. Other area counties' rates: St. Joe County at 4.1%, ranked 6th. Stark County at 4.1%, ranked 7th. Elkhart County at 3.8%, ranked 8th. Fulton County at 3.5%, ranked 28th. Kosciuszko at 3.4%, ranked 38th. Lake County topped the list with the highest unemployment rate in the state at 4.8%, while Wells County had the lowest at 2.7%. Data shows that while St. Joe, Stark, Elkhart, and LaPorte counties have some of the highest unemployment rates in Indiana, Marshall County and its neighbors to the south, Fulton, Kosciuszko, and Pulaski, are faring considerably better, all sitting below the state average. I'm Rusty Nixon, Giant FM News.
1: From the Tri-County Weather Center, I'm Bill Banks on All News 1520 WKVI. 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This morning, mostly cloudy with a high near 67 and a slight chance of rain showers later today. Tonight, mostly cloudy with a low around 52. Looking ahead to Wednesday, there will be mostly cloudy skies with a high near 67. Thursday brings partly sunny conditions with a high near 69. Currently, it's 52 and clear today. I'm Bill Banks. 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
18: This is a Bloomberg Money Minute. The week ahead is especially light on major economic reports, which could be a good thing for economists and market traders trying to gauge what they think could be next for the Fed Reserve on interest rates. We do get the government's reading of August new home sales all the way Thursday. The market is looking for a modest 1-2% increase from July, but that's mainly because July witnessed a 10% drop, meaning the pace

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12: Turning to funeral arrangements, Carolyn Woolley, 80, passed away on September 19th, 2026 at the Center for Hospice Care, Ernestine M. Racklin House in Mishawaka. The daughter of John P. and Lillian E. Netsch, Carolyn was born on April 4th, 1946 in South Bend, Indiana. Visitation will be held on Thursday, September 24th from 11 a.m. to 12 p.m. at Johnson Danielson Funeral Home, 1100 North Michigan Street in Plymouth. Funeral services will immediately follow at 12 p.m. with Father Fernando Jimenez officiating. Carolyn will be laid to rest at Oak Hill Cemetery in Plymouth. Memorial contributions can be directed to St. Michael's Catholic Church in Plymouth. Condolences can be left for the family at www.johnson-danielson.com. Curtis M. Richardson, 93, of Argus, passed away on Tuesday, September 15th. Curtis was born on February 25th, 1933, to Johnny and Ellen Shepherd Richardson in Plain City, Ohio. Served in the United States Army during the Korean War from May 28, 1953 to August 7, 1955. He married Violet O'Neill on December 31st, and of 1953. She preceded him in death on October 26th of 2020. Visitation will be held on Saturday, September 19th from 10 a.m. to 11 a.m. at Riverview Community.

0: A church on State Road 110 in Tippecanoe. 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Burial will take place in Walnut Church Cemetery on Gumwood Road in Argus. Military honors will be by the Bourbon American Legion. Memorial donations can be made in Curtis's honor to American Diabetes Association, P.O. 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Deaton Clemens Funeral Home wishes to extend deepest condolences to the family and is honored to be providing the services celebrating the life of Curtis. Friends are invited to sign the online guest book and share memories with the family. Alan Edward Reese, 88, passed away September 19, 2026 at Miller's Merry Manor in Plymouth. Born on October 19, 1937 in Newcastle, Indiana, Alan was son of W.T. Tom Reese and Mary Gann Reese. After graduating from Newcastle High School in 1956, Alan began his career in retail, where he met his future wife, Doris Kaufman. They married on May 25, 1958 in Goshen. Enlisting in 1962, Alan honorably served as a medical X-ray tech in the United States Army. He was proud of his service as a Mason and master of the Plymouth Kilwinning Lodge No. 149. Visitation will be held on Saturday, September 26th from 11 a.m. to 1 p.m. at Johnson Danielson Funeral Home, 1100 North Michigan Street in Plymouth. Alan will be honored in a Masonic ceremony at 1 p.m., and funeral services will immediately follow with Pastor Dennis Wenzel officiating. Alan will be laid to rest at Oak Hill Cemetery in Plymouth, with military funeral honors being rendered by the United States Army and the American Legion Post 27. In lieu of flowers, memorial contributions can be directed to the Indiana Hearing Alliance at 2205 East Morgan Avenue, Suite 105 in Evansville, Indiana. Johnson Danielson Funeral Home is honored to be entrusted with the arrangements. Condolences can be left for the family at www.johnson-danielson.com.
1: 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This morning, mostly cloudy with a high near 67 and a slight chance of rain showers later today. Tonight, mostly cloudy with a low around 52. Looking ahead to Wednesday, there will be mostly cloudy skies with a high near 67. Thursday brings partly sunny conditions with a high near 69. Currently, it's 52 and clear today. I'm Bill Banks. 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
0: I'm Rusty Nixon, Giant FM Sports, your Giant football coverage station. 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We go around the county. We talk to all the football coaches about their Friday matchups, get a scouting report. Starts at 7 o'clock Thursday night. Thursday Night Lights on Max 98.3. Coming up on Friday, our triple header again this week. Plymouth Rocky football on WTCA, as always, as the Rockies take on Northridge in a big NLC contest. Kenny Kramer, Ryan Lockhart have the call for you there with a 6:30 pregame start, 7 o'clock kickoff. On WKVI, Mitch Columbia has LaVille at Knox. another big matchup in the INSC. Still remember it as the NSC, but it's the INSC now, as the Lancers will take on the Redskins. And Mitch Columbia has a call for you there on WKVI. And on Max 98.3, Scott Masters and myself will have the play-by-play at 6:30 for our pregame, starting at 7 with the kickoff. It's Glenn against Bremen, a grudge match, as always. Another rivalry game for both of those teams. That is Friday at 7. Let's run it down again. WTCA, it is Plymouth against Northridge, 6:30 pregame, 7 o'clock start. On WKBI, Knox and LaVille, 7 o'clock pregame, 8 o'clock start on that one with Mitch Columbia. And Max 98.3, Bremen against Glenn, 6:30 start for our pregame, 7 o'clock kickoff. I'm Rusty Nixon, Giant FM Sports.
5: ABC News, I'm Sherry Preston. When the UN General Assembly gathers in New York this morning, President Trump will be there to speak to the world's leaders. He is widely expected to defend the American war with Iran when he speaks this afternoon. Airlines are still unwinding a travel mess after flights in and out of some major eastern airports had to be shut down on Monday. ABC News transportation correspondent Gio Benitez says one key communication system failed and then there was no backup.
6: There was this backup 600-foot fiber line that was just inoperable, and we're learning that it was accidentally cut by a New Jersey Transit construction crew. At one point, the FAA put this ground stop for just about every airport in the Northeast because they needed to figure this out. United canceled almost every one of its flights. I mean, so this was a major, major headache.
5: A grand jury in Mississippi says there is no evidence of a crime in the death of 18-year-old Nolan Wells. He drowned over the 4th of July weekend. This is ABC News. Paramount may now be on its way to finishing its $81 billion deal to buy Warner Brothers after reaching a settlement with a dozen states challenging the purchase. The agreement includes promises from Paramount that it will increase film production in the United States. There's a camp owner in Mississippi who puts her campers through basic training on how to live in the wild. ABC's Danny New explains.
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5: 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It's forecast to bring heavy rain to southwestern Mexico. Sherry Preston, ABC News.
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12: A convicted killer's appeal brings old wounds back. This is Network Indiana. I'm Ryan Hedrick. Richard Allen is serving 130 years for the Delphi murders, and his appeal seeks to overturn his conviction. During Monday's hearing, the state pointed to Allen's own words in 2017. He told an investigator he was on the trail when the girls were killed. Years later, he changed his timeline.
13: Which I think was evidence of consciousness of guilt, that he knew the original timeline he'd given was now, he knew how damning that was. And we know that it was his original timeline that is accurate because the girls on the trail said that he passed them shortly after they had taken a picture, which was timestamped at 1:26.
12: Ellen Melander represented the Attorney General's office. The appeals court ended Monday's hearing at 11:15 a.m. Eastern, a ruling is not expected soon. The appeal brought back painful memories, especially for Libby German's grandparents. Her grandfather, Mike Patty, watched the live stream and shared his reaction to the appeal hearing.
14: The portions about the confessions and the multitude of those, and that they happened both while he was diagnosed as in psychosis, but it also happened outside of psychosis, right? And the fact that the judges asked those specific questions, like, well, which ones would you not want in here?
12: Libby German's grandmother, Becky, says she believes there will eventually be justice in this case. Chad Bean will spend 158 years in prison after a St. Joseph County judge sentenced him for shooting at SWAT officers during a standoff last winter. Bean held several people inside a Mishawaka home on December 21st and fired at SWAT officers. A jury found him guilty of trying to kill six people. Bean was on parole when it happened. Evansville cops earned more than $4 million in overtime last year. Two detectives each made about $60,000 in overtime pay. Network Indiana.
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20: According to a notice from the Pulaski County Election Board, early in-person voting for the November 3rd general election will begin October 6th in Pulaski County.
21: I'm Becca Shepherd for Stark County Family Dentistry from the WKVI Information Center.
20: Voters may cast ballots at the Pulaski County Courthouse located at 112 East Main Street in Winnemac on weekdays from 8 a.m. to 4 p.m. Eastern Time beginning Tuesday, October 6th through Friday, October 30th. The courthouse will also be open for early voting Saturday, October 24th and Saturday, October 31st from 8 a.m. to noon. The final opportunity to vote early at the courthouse will be Monday, November 2nd from 8 a.m. to noon. Early voting will also be available at the Francisville Fire Station from 8 a.m. to noon October 24th and October 31st. On Election Day, which is Tuesday, November 3rd, Pulaski County's five voting locations will be open at the Francisville Fire Station, Madaryville Christian Church Annex, Star City Community Center, Pulaski County Highway Garage, and Monterey Town Hall. Voters are reminded to bring a photo ID, as Indiana requires a valid photo ID for all in-person voting, including early voting. Voters can check their registration status through Indiana's voter portal, which is available online at indianavoters.in.gov. Questions can also be directed to Pulaski County election officials at 574-946-3313 or 574-946-4401. You can visit WKVI.com to find addresses to all of Pulaski County's five voting locations and a sample ballot. Indiana residents will have one final opportunity to fish without a license this year during the state's Free Fishing Day coming up this Saturday. According to the Indiana Department of Natural Resources, on Saturday, September 26th, Hoosiers can fish Indiana's public waters without a fishing license or a trout and salmon stamp. It should be noted that all other fishing regulations do remain in effect, including seasons, bag limits, and size limits. This Free Fishing Day coincides with National Public Lands Day and National Hunting and Fishing Day. Fishing guides, a Where to Fish map, and other resources are available through the Indiana Department of Natural Resources website, which can be found at fishing.in.gov. The Stark County Council will meet this Friday to consider adoption of the county's 2027 budgets. This meeting is scheduled to take place this Friday, September 25th at 4:30 p.m. Central Time and will be held in the Annex 1 meeting room, which is located at 53 East Mound Street in Knox. Budget adoption discussion is the first agenda item. The council will also consider additional appropriation ordinance 27 of 2026 and transfer ordinance 28 of 2026. The council is also scheduled to discuss minutes from its August 17th meeting and any other business that may come before the board before adjournment. The public is invited to attend this meeting.
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1: From the Tri-County Weather Center, I'm Bill Banks on All News 1520 WKVI. 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This morning, mostly cloudy with a high near 67 and a slight chance of rain showers later today. Tonight, mostly cloudy with a low around 52. Looking ahead to Wednesday, there will be mostly cloudy skies with a high near 67. Thursday brings partly sunny conditions with a high near 69. Currently, it's 52 and clear today. I'm Bill Banks. 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
22: This is a Bloomberg Money Minute. The week ahead is especially light on major economic reports, which could be a good thing for economists and market traders trying to gauge what they think could be next for the Fed Reserve on interest rates. We do get the government's reading of August new home sales all the way Thursday. The market is looking for a modest 1-2% increase from July, but that's mainly because July witnessed a 10% drop, meaning the pace of home sales is still slow due to factors such as higher mortgage rates weighing on buyer traffic and affordability. One silver lining for potential buyers, more builders have resorted to cutting prices and offering perks. Friday, the University of Michigan delivers its final September tally of U.S. consumer sentiment, and the measure is likely to show further deterioration from the early month estimate as gas prices continued rising. The Fed's rate hike last week also may have pulled sentiment lower as it foreshadows higher borrowing costs. Andrew O'Day, Bloomberg Radio.
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32: Just a couple of hours away from addressing the United Nations, some traders are hoping for a diplomatic breakthrough in the war with Iran. Brent crude this morning now trading below $100 a barrel. This afternoon, the president is scheduled to meet with leaders from several Middle Eastern countries. FAA equipment issues that made a mess of air travel at several big eastern airports have now been fixed.
33: It all started when a circuit blew at the regional air traffic control facility in Philadelphia. Then the backup fiber line was also unavailable. Turns out it was accidentally cut by a construction crew in New Jersey. The failures left controllers without a way to monitor aircraft or talk to pilots, triggering ground stops from D.C. to Boston.
32: ABC's Karen Hua, the ripple effects are still being felt today. More protests in Austin, Texas, after a Venezuelan man accused of being here illegally was shot in the back by ICE. He says the bullet is still in him, lodged in his spine while he is in detention. This is ABC News. The Philadelphia Department of Public Health notifying travelers of a possible measles exposure at the airport. The latest concern due to the number of measles cases across Pennsylvania. Here's ABC's Michelle Franzen.
34: The measles outbreak in Pennsylvania has not peaked yet. State officials reported 25 new confirmed measles cases just since Friday. There are currently 792 confirmed measles illnesses across 39 counties, and the state has recorded 4 deaths. The last time there were 4 deaths was in 1992, and that was in all of the U.S. ABC News medical correspondent Dr. Darian Sutton.
35: The main reason why is because of a lack of vaccine.
0: vaccine protection. We're seeing these pocket communities that are very high risk, very low vaccination rates.
34: Health officials are encouraging people to get vaccinated. Michelle Franzen, ABC News.
32: Paramount closer to its merger with Warner Brothers Discovery. Now the 12 attorneys general have settled their lawsuits against the deal. I'm Sherry Preston, ABC News.
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3: A convicted killer's appeal brings old wounds back. This is Network Indiana. I'm Ryan Hedrick. Richard Allen is serving 130 years for the Delphi murders, and his appeal seeks to overturn his conviction. During Monday's hearing, the state pointed to Allen's own words in 2017. He told an investigator he was on the trail when the girls were killed. Years later, he changed his timeline.
4: Which I think was evidence of consciousness of guilt, that he knew the original timeline he'd given was now, he knew how damning that was. And we know that it was his original timeline that is accurate because the girls on the trail said that he passed them shortly after they had taken a picture, which was timestamped at 1:26.
3: Ellen Melander represented the Attorney General's office. The appeals court ended Monday's hearing at 11:15 a.m. Eastern. A ruling is not expected soon. The appeal brought back painful memories, especially for Libby German's grandparents. Her grandfather, Mike Patty, watched the live stream and shared his reaction to the appeal hearing.
12: The portions about the confessions and the multitude of those, and that they happened both while he was diagnosed as in psychosis, but it also happened outside of psychosis, right? And the fact that the judges asked those specific questions, like, well, which ones would you not want in here?
3: Libby German's grandmother, Becky, says she believes there will eventually be justice in this case. Chad Bean will spend 158 years in prison after a St. Joseph County judge sentenced him for shooting at SWAT officers during a standoff last winter. Bean held several people inside a Mishawaka home on December 21st and fired at SWAT officers. A jury found him guilty of trying to kill 6 people. Bean was on parole when it happened. Evansville cops earned more than $4 million in overtime last year. 2 detectives each made about $60,000 in overtime pay. Network Indiana.
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16: According to a notice from the Pulaski County Election Board, early in-person voting for the November 3rd general election will begin October 6th in Pulaski County.
17: I'm Becca Shepherd for Surf Internet from the WKVI Information Center.
16: Voters may cast ballots at the Pulaski County Courthouse located at 112 East Main Street in Winnemac on weekdays from 8 a.m. to 4 p.m. Eastern Time beginning Tuesday, October 6th through Friday, October 30th. The courthouse will also be open for early voting Saturday, October 24th and Saturday, October 31st from 8 a.m. to noon. The final opportunity to vote early at the courthouse will be Monday, November 2nd from 8 a.m. to noon. Early voting will also be available at the Francisville Fire Station from 8 a.m. to noon October 24th and October 31st. On Election Day, which is Tuesday, November 3rd, Pulaski County's five voting locations will be open at the Francisville Fire Station, Madaryville Christian Church Annex, Star City Community Center, Pulaski County Highway Garage, and Monterey Town Hall. Voters are reminded to bring a photo ID, as Indiana requires a valid photo ID for all in-person voting, including early voting. Voters can check their registration status through Indiana's voter portal, which is available online at indianavoters.in.gov. Questions can also be directed to Pulaski County election officials at 574-946-3313 or 574-946-4401. You can visit WKVI.com to find addresses to all of Pulaski County's five voting locations and a sample ballot. The Stark County Council will meet this Friday to consider adoption of the county's 2027 budgets. This meeting is scheduled to take place this Friday, September 25th at 4:30 p.m. Central Time and will be held in the Annex 1 meeting room, which is located at 53 East Mound Street in Knox. Budget adoption discussion is the first agenda item. The council will also consider additional appropriation ordinance 27 of 2026 and transfer ordinance 28 of 2026. The council is also scheduled to discuss minutes from its August 17th meeting and any other business that may come before the board before adjournment. The public is invited to attend this meeting. The Stark County Auditor's Office has temporarily suspended the processing of property splits and combinations. An announcement shared yesterday, Monday, by the Stark County Assessor's Office states that the suspension is due to current personnel circumstances. Property splits generally involve dividing an existing parcel into multiple parcels, while combinations involve joining multiple parcels together. The process can involve multiple county offices as property boundaries and parcel records are reviewed and updated. Officials said there is currently no specific date for when the services will resume. Additional information will be provided when the auditor's office resumes processing these splits and combinations.
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7: From the Tri-County Weather Center, I'm Bill Banks on All News 1520 WKVI. 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This morning, mostly cloudy with a high near 67 and a slight chance of rain showers later today. Tonight, mostly cloudy with a low around 52. Looking ahead to Wednesday, there will be mostly cloudy skies with a high near 67. Thursday brings partly sunny conditions with a high near 69. Currently, it's 52 and clear today. I'm Bill Banks. 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
19: This is a Bloomberg Money Minute. The week ahead is especially light on major economic reports, which could be a good thing for economists and market traders trying to gauge what they think could be next for the Fed Reserve on interest rates. We do get the government's reading of August new home sales all the way Thursday. The market is looking for a modest 1-2% increase from July, but that's mainly because July witnessed a 10% drop, meaning the pace of home sales is still slow due to factors such as higher mortgage rates weighing on buyer traffic and affordability. One silver lining for potential buyers, more builders have resorted to cutting prices and offering perks. Friday, the University of Michigan delivers its final September tally of U.S. consumer sentiment, and the measure is likely to show further deterioration from the early month estimate as gas prices continued rising. The Fed's rate hike last week also may have pulled sentiment lower as it foreshadows higher borrowing costs. Andrew O'Day, Bloomberg Radio.
11: Pulaski Memorial Hospital, our local community hospital, quality care closer to home. This week, talking with Brian Ledley about a special informational talk that is scheduled for September 24th.
13: So we've got a little community education. So our pain and spine team, so Dr. Siddiqui and her nurse practitioner, Nathan Wheeler, we kind of just have a little community education session at the hospital from 4 to 5 p.m. in the boardroom on Thursday this week. And again, the idea is just to kind of talk about some of the different treatment options that are available to her patients in our community. I think so many people think about pain as just medication, and certainly that can be a part of the treatment, but there are several other sort of non-invasive, non-medication required treatments that she can offer. So she and her team are just going to kind of get together and just kind of present and talk about some of those offerings.
11: Again, that is on Thursday, September 24th at the boardroom there at Pulaski Memorial Hospital. All the information is on WKVI's community calendar, including a QR code in case you want to pre-register. That's at 4 p.m. Eastern Time. Pulaski Memorial Hospital, our local community hospital, quality care closer to home.
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3: Turning now to funeral arrangements. 71-year-old Gary Devin Hilton of LaPorte passed away September 16th. Visitation will be held from 4 to 7 p.m. Central Time Wednesday, September 23rd at Agape Christian Church, which is located at 1601 I Street in LaPorte. Funeral services will be held at the church at 11 a.m. Central Time the following day, Thursday, September 24th. In lieu of flowers, memorial contributions may be made to Agape Christian Church. Arrangements have been entrusted to Frayne Mortuary in Madarieville in memory of 71-year-old Gary Devin Hilton of LaPorte. 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
4: From the Tri-County Weather Center, I'm Bill Banks on All News 1520 WKVI. 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This morning, mostly cloudy with a high near 67 and a slight chance of rain showers later today. Tonight, mostly cloudy with a low around 52. Looking ahead to Wednesday, there will be mostly cloudy skies with a high near 67. Thursday brings partly sunny conditions with a high near 69. Currently, it's 52 and clear today. I'm Bill Banks. For your local forecast 24/7, visit WKVI.com.
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9: Network Indiana Sports, I'm Kurt Darling. Indianapolis Colts quarterback Daniel Jones highlights what he feels the Colts did well against the Chiefs.
10: Well, we did some good things. Yeah, run game was good. Moved the ball. I thought we were efficient. You know, obviously, we need to find a way to make a few more plays. We need to be better third down, some situations like that. And we got to do a better job, handling some of that.
9: The Colts are 0-2 to start the season. Week 3, we'll see the Colts open AFC South play against the Houston Texans. The Colts have not won the division in over a decade. It's number 3 Notre Dame and the Purdue Boilermakers this Saturday at Ross-Ade Stadium in West Lafayette. Boilermakers coach Barry Odom says he's still confident winning football can happen with this team.
11: Even though the result hasn't come yet, there are a lot of eyes that I have seen, a lot of positive work that is happening and taking place, and I'm not going to lose sight of that. I'm just going to keep building.
9: Purdue has not beaten Notre Dame since 2007. Other matchups this weekend, the number 5 Indiana Hoosiers will open Big Ten play against Northwestern. The Hoosiers are off to a 4-0 start. The Ball State Cardinals are opening Mid-American Conference play against Kent State on the road. The Indiana Fever have 2 games left in the regular season, and both of them are against Minnesota. Head coach Stephanie White on how they're approaching this final stretch.
12: Every one of these games that we're playing right now are like playoff games. Remember, Caitlin's only played in one playoff series. At this time of the year, it's not meant to be pretty basketball. It's meant to be gritty basketball.
9: Indiana is still looking to clinch home court in the first round of the playoffs. Major League Baseball, only one regional game. The Tigers beat the Nationals 9-2. Tonight, the Pirates host the Cardinals. The Reds are on the road in Atlanta. The White Sox are on the road at Kansas City, and the Cubs are at home against the Marlins.
13: Fox News, I'm CJ Papa. President Trump set to address the UN General Assembly in New York City at 10 a.m. Eastern.
14: At this global summit, he's also expected to tap into key issues like conflicts around the world and artificial intelligence. Trump is expected to double down on his pro-AI stance, even amid a growing conversation around the threat AI could pose without regulations.
13: Fox's Alex Hogan in Washington. The president will meet on the sidelines with the new British Prime Minister Andy Burnham, Venezuela's interim president Delcy Rodriguez, and Ukraine's Volodymyr Zelensky. Police in Georgia have not released any details about a potential shooter or identified any suspects in the attack that left two young brothers ages 11 and 12 dead in DeKalb County. Two women were wounded as well. And diesel up a penny overnight, setting a new record at $6.52 a gallon. That from AAA. 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
17: A convicted killer's appeal brings old wounds back. This is Network Indiana. I'm Ryan Hedrick. Richard Allen is serving 130 years for the Delphi murders, and his appeal seeks to overturn his conviction. During Monday's hearing, the state pointed to Allen's own words in 2017. He told an investigator he was on the trail when the girls were killed. Years later, he changed his timeline.
18: Which I think was evidence of consciousness of guilt, that he knew the original timeline he'd given was now, he knew how damning that was. And we know that it was his original timeline that is accurate, because the girls on the trail said that he passed them shortly after they had taken a picture, which was timestamped at 1:26.
17: Ellen Melander represented the Attorney General's office. The appeals court ended Monday's hearing at 11:15 a.m. Eastern. A ruling is not expected soon. The appeal brought back painful memories, especially for Libby German's grandparents. Her grandfather, Mike Patty, watched the live stream and shared his reaction to the appeal hearing.
19: The portions about the confessions and the multitude of those, and that they happened both while he was diagnosed as in psychosis, but it also happened outside of psychosis, right? And the fact that the judges asked those specific questions, like, well, which ones would you not want in here?
17: Libby German's grandmother, Becky, says she believes there will eventually be justice in this case. Chad Bean will spend 158 years in prison after a St. Joseph County judge sentenced him for shooting at SWAT officers during a standoff last winter. Bean held several people inside a Mishawaka home on December 21st and fired at SWAT officers. A jury found him guilty of trying to kill six people. Bean was on parole when it happened. Evansville cops earned more than $4 million in overtime last year. Two detectives each made about $60,000 in overtime pay. Network Indiana.
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21: 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While flock cameras were not on the county commissioner's agenda for Monday's meeting, several citizens took the opportunity to speak out during public input session. Several local residents voiced their opinions, and of eight who spoke, five were in favor of the council's action to defund the devices, two were against it, and one suggested close auditing of how the devices are used. Before the meeting closed, Commissioner Jesse Bohannon said that with all the people who showed up at that meeting, they deserved a vote on flock cameras, and went on to make a motion to terminate the contract with flock immediately, but the motion did not receive a second. Commissioner Adam Falstich asked to have flock put on an official agenda since it hasn't been on one. He went on to say there are people on the fence, and while they might not like it, they see the benefit of it. Commissioner Stan Klotz wanted the involvement of the incoming prosecutor and sheriff to have a chance to weigh in on that decision. Falstich then asked if the commissioners even had the authority to terminate the contract since the county prosecutor, a state employee, had extended it. County Attorney Sean Cerisi told him if doors are being closed by county officials the prosecutor is depended on to do business, then in practicality they could force his hand. Cerisi said there needs to be a discussion with the prosecutor. Marshall County Commissioners set a tentative public meeting for October 6th at 6 p.m. in the second floor meeting room of the county building. While on routine patrol Friday, September 18th at 3:40 in the morning, a deputy with a Marshall County Sheriff's Department stopped a car for traffic infractions. It was determined the driver, Antonio Eubanks, 38, of Indianapolis, was operating on a suspended license. Deputies also smelled an odor of marijuana emanating from the vehicle. A search found other illegal narcotics, including suspected cocaine. After being placed into custody, suspected methamphetamine and fentanyl were found on one of the occupants of the vehicle, Donovan Blow, 33. Another occupant, Deontay L. Gordon, 37, provided a false name and date of birth to one of the deputies. The final occupant of the vehicle, Gregory S. Flynn, 33, was also arrested. Four were lodged in Marshall County Jail, charged with possession of cocaine, methamphetamine, and fentanyl, identity deception, false informing, and driving while suspended with a prior. Suspects are considered innocent until proven guilty in a court of law. This Saturday, September 26th, is National Public Lands Day, the nation's largest single day of volunteerism. Indiana DNR invites Hoosiers to celebrate by participating in volunteer events at state properties or simply by getting outdoors to enjoy Indiana's public lands and waters. Saturday is also the last free fishing day of the year. Indiana residents can fish public waters with or without a license. A great chance for newcomers to try the sport. For hunters, squirrel, dove, and youth deer seasons are open. DNR is also encouraging families to explore state properties this weekend for boating, hiking, bike riding, and wildlife viewing. A trip planner is available at on.in.gov/recfinder. So grab your fishing pole or your hiking boots and take advantage of all Indiana's public lands have to offer this Saturday. I'm Rusty Nixon, Giant FM News.
4: From the Tri-County Weather Center, I'm Bill Banks on All News 1520 WKVI. 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This morning, mostly cloudy with a high near 67 and a slight chance of rain showers later today. Tonight, mostly cloudy with a low around 52. Looking ahead to Wednesday, there will be mostly cloudy skies with a high near 67. Thursday brings partly sunny conditions with a high near 69. Currently, it's 52 and clear today. I'm Bill Banks. 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
1: This is a Bloomberg Money Minute. The week ahead is especially light on major economic reports, which could be a good thing for economists and market traders trying to gauge what they think could be next for the Fed Reserve on interest rates. We do get the government's reading of August new home sales all the way Thursday. The market is looking for a modest 1-2% increase from July, but that's mainly because July witnessed a 10% drop, meaning the pace of home sales is still slow due to factors such as higher mortgage rates weighing on buyer traffic and affordability. One silver lining for potential buyers, more builders have resorted to cutting prices and offering perks. Friday, the University of Michigan delivers its final September tally of U.S. consumer sentiment, and the measure is likely to show further deterioration from the early month estimate as gas prices continued rising. The Fed's rate hike last week also may have pulled sentiment lower as it foreshadows higher borrowing costs. Andrew O'Day, Bloomberg Radio.
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3: Turning to funeral arrangements, Carolyn Woolley, 80, passed away on September 19th, 2026 at the Center for Hospice Care, Ernestine M. Racklin House in Mishawaka. It's the daughter of John P. and Lillian E. Netsch. Carolyn was born on April 4th, 1946 in South Bend, Indiana. Visitation will be held on Thursday, September 24th from 11 a.m. to 12 p.m. at Johnson Danielson Funeral Home, 1100 North Michigan Street in Plymouth. Funeral services will immediately follow at 12 p.m. with Father Fernando Jimenez officiating. Carolyn will be laid to rest at Oak Hill Cemetery in Plymouth. Memorial contributions can be directed to St. Michael's Catholic Church in Plymouth. Condolences can be left for the family at www.johnson-danielson.com. Curtis M. Richardson, 93, of Argus, passed away on Tuesday, September 15th. Curtis was born on February 25th, 1933, to Johnny and Ellen Shepherd Richardson in Plain City, Ohio. Served in the United States Army during the Korean War from May 28, 1953 to August 7, 1955. He married Violet O'Neill on December 31st and she of 1953. She preceded him in death on October 26th of 2020. Visitation will be held on Saturday, September 19th from 10 a.m. to 11 a.m. at Riverview Community Church on State Road 110 in Tippecanoe. Funeral service will follow at 11 a.m. with Pastors Stephen Wilhelm and Rod Ruberg officiating. Burial will take place in Walnut Church Cemetery on Gumwood Road in Argus. Military honors will be by the Bourbon American Legion. Memorial donations can be made in Curtis's honor to American Diabetes Association, P.O. Box 7023, Merrifield, Virginia, 22116. 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Deaton Clemens Funeral Home wishes to extend deepest condolences to the family and is honored to be providing the services celebrating the life of Curtis. Friends are invited to sign the online guest book and share memories with the family. Alan Edward Reese, 88, passed away September 19, 2026 at Miller's Merry Manor in Plymouth. Born on October 19, 1937 in Newcastle, Indiana, Alan was son of W.T. Tom Reese and Mary Gann Reese. After graduating from Newcastle High School in 1956, Alan began his career in retail, where he met his future wife, Doris Kaufman. They married on May 25, 1958 in Goshen. Enlisting in 1962, Alan honorably served as a medical X-ray tech in the United States Army. He was proud of his service as a Mason and master of the Plymouth Kill-Winning Lodge No. 149. Visitation will be held on Saturday, September 26th from 11 a.m. to 1 p.m. at Johnson Danielson Funeral Home, 1100 North Michigan Street in Plymouth. Alan will be honored in a Masonic ceremony at 1 p.m., and funeral services will immediately follow with Pastor Dennis Wenzel officiating. Alan will be laid to rest at Oak Hill Cemetery in Plymouth, with military funeral honors being rendered by the United States Army and the American Legion Post 27. In lieu of flowers, memorial contributions can be directed to the Indiana Hearing Alliance at 2205 East Morgan Avenue, Suite 105 in Evansville, Indiana. Johnson Danielson Funeral Home is honored to be entrusted with the arrangements. Condolences can be left for the family at www.johnson-danielson.com.
4: From the Tri-County Weather Center, I'm Bill Banks on All News 1520 WKVI. 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This morning, mostly cloudy with a high near 67 and a slight chance of rain showers later today. Tonight, mostly cloudy with a low.

0: around 52. Looking ahead to Wednesday, there will be mostly cloudy skies with a high near 67. Thursday brings partly sunny conditions with a high near 69. Currently, it's 52 and clear today. I'm Bill Banks. For your local forecast 24/7, visit WKVI.com.
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5: 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Coming up on Friday, our triple header again this week. Plymouth Rocky football on WTCA, as always, as the Rockies take on Northridge in a big NLC contest. Kenny Kramer, Ryan Lockhart have the call for you there with a 6:30 pregame start, 7 o'clock kickoff. On WKVI, Mitch Columbi has Lavelle at Knox. Another big matchup in the INSC. Still remember it as the NSC, but it's the INSC now, as the Lancers will take on the Redskins. And Mitch Columbi has a call for you there on WKVI. And on Max 98.3, Scott Masters and myself will have the play-by-play at 6:30 for our pregame, starting at 7 with the kickoff. It's Glenn against Bremen, a grudge match, as always. Another rivalry game for both of those teams. That is Friday at 7. Let's run it down again. WTCA, it is Plymouth against Northridge, 6:30 pregame, 7 o'clock start. On WKVI, Knox and Lavelle, 7 o'clock pregame, 8 o'clock start on that one with Mitch Columbi. And Max 98.3, Bremen against Glenn, 6:30 start for our pregame, 7 o'clock kickoff. I'm Rusty Nixon, Giant FM Sports.
6: ABC News, I'm Sherry Preston. With President Trump just a couple of hours away from addressing the United Nations, some traders are hoping for a diplomatic breakthrough in the war with Iran. Brent crude this morning now trading below $100 a barrel. This afternoon, the president is scheduled to meet with leaders from several Middle Eastern countries. FAA equipment issues that made a mess of air travel at several big eastern airports have now been fixed.
7: It all started when a circuit blew at the Regional Air Traffic Control Facility in Philadelphia. Then the backup fiber line was also unavailable. Turns out it was accidentally cut by a construction crew in New Jersey. The failures left controllers without a way to monitor aircraft or talk to pilots, triggering ground stops from D.C. to Boston.
6: ABC's Karen Hua, the ripple effects are still being felt today. More protests in Austin, Texas, after a Venezuelan man accused of being here illegally was shot in the back by ICE. He says the bullet is still in him, lodged in his spine while he is in detention. This is ABC News. The Philadelphia Department of Public Health notifying travelers of a possible measles exposure at the airport, the latest concern due to the number of measles cases across Pennsylvania. Here's ABC's Michelle Franzen.
8: The measles outbreak in Pennsylvania has not peaked yet. State officials reported 25 new confirmed measles cases just since Friday. There are currently 792 confirmed measles illnesses across 39 counties, and the state has recorded 4 deaths. The last time there were 4 deaths was in 1992, and that was in all of the U.S. ABC News medical correspondent Dr. Darian Sutton.
9: The main reason why is because of the lack of vaccine protection. We're seeing these pocket communities that are very high risk, very low vaccination rates.
8: Health officials are encouraging people to get vaccinated. Michelle Franzen, ABC News.
6: Paramount closer to its merger with Warner Brothers Discovery. Now the 12 attorneys general have settled their lawsuits against the deal. I'm Sherry Preston, ABC News.
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14: A convicted killer's appeal brings old wounds back. This is Network Indiana. I'm Ryan Hedrick. Richard Allen is serving 130 years for the Delphi murders, and his appeal seeks to overturn his conviction. During Monday's hearing, the state pointed to Allen's own words in 2017. He told an investigator he was on the trail when the girls were killed. Years later, he changed his timeline.
15: Which I think was evidence of consciousness of guilt, that he knew the original timeline he'd given was now, he knew how damning that was. And we know that it was his original timeline that is accurate because the girls on the trail said that he passed them shortly after they had taken a picture, which was time-stamped at 1:26.
14: Ellen Melander represented the Attorney General's office. The appeals court ended Monday's hearing at 11:15 a.m. Eastern. A ruling is not expected soon. The appeal brought back painful memories, especially for Libby German's grandparents. Her grandfather, Mike Patty, watched the live stream and shared his reaction to the appeal hearing.
16: The portions about the confessions and the multitude of those, and that they happened both while he was diagnosed as in psychosis, but it also happened outside of psychosis, right? And the fact that the judges asked those specific questions, like, well, which ones would you not want in here?
14: Libby German's grandmother, Becky, says she believes there will eventually be justice in this case. Chad Bean will spend 158 years in prison after a St. Joseph County judge sentenced him for shooting at SWAT officers during a standoff last winter. Bean held several people inside a Mishawaka home on December 21st and fired at SWAT officers. A jury found him guilty of trying to kill six people. Bean was on parole when it happened. Evansville cops earned more than $4 million in overtime last year. Two detectives each made about $60,000 in overtime pay. Network Indiana.
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19: According to a notice from the Pulaski County Election Board, early in-person voting for the November 3rd general election will begin October 6th in Pulaski County.
20: I'm Becca Shepherd for Surf Internet from the WKVI Information Center.
19: Voters may cast ballots at the Pulaski County Courthouse located at 112 East Main Street in Winnemac on weekdays from 8 a.m. to 4 p.m. Eastern Time beginning Tuesday, October 6th through Friday, October 30th. The courthouse will also be open for early voting Saturday, October 24th and Saturday, October 31st from 8 a.m. to noon. The final opportunity to vote early at the courthouse will be Monday, November 2nd from 8 a.m. to noon. Early voting will also be available at the Francisville Fire Station from 8 a.m. to noon October 24th and October 31st. On Election Day, which is Tuesday, November 3rd, Pulaski County's five voting locations will be open at the Francisville Fire Station, Madaryville Christian Church Annex, Star City Community Center, Pulaski County Highway Garage, and Monterey Town Hall. Voters are reminded to bring a photo ID, as Indiana requires a valid photo ID for all in-person voting, including early voting. 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Questions can also be directed to Pulaski County election officials at 574-946-3313 or 574-946-4401. You can visit WKVI.com to find addresses to all of Pulaski County's 5 voting locations and a sample ballot. The Stark County Council will meet this Friday to consider adoption of the county's 2027 budgets. This meeting is scheduled to take place this Friday, September 25th at 4:30 p.m. Central Time and will be held in the Annex 1 meeting room, which is located at 53 East Mound Street in Knox. Budget adoption discussion is the first agenda item. The council will also consider additional appropriation ordinance 27 of 2026 and transfer ordinance 28 of 2026. The council is also scheduled to discuss minutes from its August 17th meeting and any other business that may come before the board before adjournment. The public is invited to attend this meeting. The Stark County Auditor's Office has temporarily suspended the processing of property splits and combinations. An announcement shared yesterday, Monday, by the Stark County Assessor's Office states that the suspension is due to current personnel circumstances. Property splits generally involve dividing an existing parcel into multiple parcels, while combinations involve joining multiple parcels together. The process can involve multiple county offices as property boundaries and parcel records are reviewed and updated. Officials said there is currently no specific date for when the services will resume. Additional information will be provided when the auditor's office resumes processing these splits and combinations.
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3: From the Tri-County Weather Center, I'm Bill Banks on All News 1520 WKVI. 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This morning, mostly cloudy with a high near 67 and a slight chance of rain showers later today. Tonight, mostly cloudy with a low around 52. Looking ahead to Wednesday, there will be mostly cloudy skies with a high near 67. Thursday brings partly sunny conditions with a high near 69. Currently, it's 52 and clear today. I'm Bill Banks. 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
0: This is a Bloomberg Money Minute. The week ahead is especially light on major economic reports, which could be a good thing for economists and market traders trying to gauge what they think could be next for the Fed Reserve on interest rates. We do get the government's reading of August new home sales all the way Thursday. The market is looking for a modest 1-2% increase from July, but that's mainly because July witnessed a 10% drop, meaning the pace of home sales is still slow due to factors such as higher mortgage rates weighing on buyer traffic and affordability. One silver lining for potential buyers, more builders have resorted to cutting prices and offering perks. Friday, the University of Michigan delivers its final September tally of U.S. consumer sentiment, and the measure is likely to show further deterioration from the early month estimate as gas prices continued rising. The Fed's rate hike last week also may have pulled sentiment lower as it foreshadows higher borrowing costs. Andrew O'Day, Bloomberg Radio.
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23: 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I'm C.J. 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And reflecting on the network's launch, he shared the founding vision he crafted alongside his wife Kathleen from scratch.
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23: 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I'm C.J. 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
19: Turning now to funeral arrangements. 71-year-old Gary Devin Hilton of LaPorte passed away September 16th. Visitation will be held from 4 to 7 p.m. Central Time Wednesday, September 23rd at Agape Christian Church, which is located at 1601 I Street in LaPorte. Funeral services will be held at the church at 11 a.m. Central Time the following day, Thursday, September 24th. In lieu of flowers, memorial contributions may be made to Agape Christian Church. Arrangements have been entrusted to Frayne Mortuary in Madarieville in memory of 71-year-old Gary Devin Hilton of LaPorte. Remember, you can find complete obituary information online at WKVI.com.
3: 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This morning, mostly cloudy with a high near 67 and a slight chance of rain showers later today. Tonight, mostly cloudy with a low around 52. Looking ahead to Wednesday, there will be mostly cloudy skies with a high near 67. Thursday brings partly sunny conditions with a high near 69. Currently, it's 52 and clear today. I'm Bill Banks. 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
11: ABC News, I'm Sherry Preston. President Trump getting set to address the world this morning, preparing to speak at the UN General Assembly. Protests in the Texas capital of Austin after a Wilbur Rafael Garcias Perez says he was shot by ICE. Federal officials say he's in the country illegally. ABC's Pierre Thomas.
12: Perez calling into the news conference from the ICE detention center, telling reporters through a translator that agents hit him with their unmarked vehicle, and when he tried to pull over, he was struck again and then shot. The 28-year-old claiming on Monday that the bullet had not been removed because it's too close to his spine. He says he was given no pain medication and had to sleep on the floor.
11: In a detention center, he says. Another hurricane is powering up in the Pacific with the Atlantic season still waiting for its first hurricane. Hurricane Polo in the Pacific has grown to a Category 5 monster. It is off the west coast of Mexico, packing a maximum sustained wind of 160 miles an hour. This is ABC News. As President Trump addresses the UN today about the war in Iran, even some Republicans are calling for an end. ABC's Lana Moise amid continued rising energy prices.
13: Home heating costs are skyrocketing.
14: I feel horrible for a lot of people.
13: This oil supplier in Connecticut says prices are up $2 a gallon over the last year. He says some customers are no longer filling their tanks.
14: It's going to be a struggle this winter if things don't start coming down very shortly.
13: Iowa Republican Senate candidate Ashley Hinson, who previously voted in favor of the war, is now calling for an immediate end to it, saying we need to use every option at our disposal to provide some relief from high prices.
11: The book by Princess Diana's brother Charles Spencer went on sale today in the UK. At many places, it was being advertised for half off. The book includes some incendiary claims, including that then Prince, now King Charles, dismissed Spencer's concerns about William and Harry walking behind their mother's casket after she died. Sherry Preston, ABC News.
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0: They say his confessions are all you need to know. This is Network Indiana. I'm Ryan Hedrick. Richard Allen's confessions were one of the key issues in the Delphi murders appeal Monday morning that happened in downtown Indianapolis. His attorneys argue Allen falsely confessed during a psychological crisis. Prosecutors say his statements, along with other evidence, support his conviction.
4: They had a man working full time, listening to him and saying that his confessions were true because he'd listened to him and felt like they were true. If the jury hears those videos, if the jury sees the bookend calls, there's no way.
0: Appellate attorney Mark Lehman, representing Allen, questioned several decisions made during the trial. He argued special judge Fran Gull used the wrong legal standard when deciding whether Allen's prison confessions could be admitted as evidence. A 16-year-old boy convicted Monday in Delaware County of murder, robbery resulting in bodily injury, and obstruction of justice. Police say Robert Wilson was 14 when he planned a gun deal in August of 24, all under the guise of an ambush that killed another teenager. Security video from Elgin Manor Apartments helped the cops track the movements of those involved. Wilson was waived into adult court and charged with murder and other offenses. A teenager killed in a shooting Monday morning on Indy's north side. IMPD says they responded to an area just north of Crown Hill Cemetery.
18: We want to prevent this, and the only way we do that is with active responsibility on the part of us as adults being involved in our children's lives.
0: IMPD officer Tommy Thompson speaking to Fox 59. He says an adult was detained at the scene. Gas prices up to $4.01 a gallon for regular unleaded diesel, prices to $6.91 statewide. This is Network Indiana.
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19: But what high school sports taught me was something bigger.
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19: And coach, you made it happen.
22: So thank you, coach.
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24: I'm IHSAA Commissioner Paul Nighting. Hoosier High School coaches are teaching more than sports. They're teaching life lessons. 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In Indiana, it starts with education-based athletics. It starts here.
25: Stark County Council members gathered on Friday for a meeting that had been rescheduled, but were unable to conduct any official business due to a lack of a quorum.
26: I'm Becca Shepherd for Surf Internet from the WKVI Information Center.
25: Council members were able to hold informal discussions on several topics, but no votes or actions were taken during the September 18th gathering. The county attorney clarified that without a quorum, the meeting could not be officially called to order and no official minutes would be taken. Officials provided an explanation for the recent changes to the meeting schedule. It was stated that the meeting had originally been scheduled for Monday before being moved to Wednesday and then later rescheduled for Friday. Officials stated the Friday date was selected in an effort to comply with the 48-hour meeting notice requirement. However, following discussions with the Indiana Department of Local Government Finance, officials learned that the budget adoption could not take place on Friday because the required information had not been updated in Gateway, which is the state's database, in time. The budget adoption was then rescheduled for this Friday, September 25th. Council members informally discussed multiple topics, including salary increases included in the budget, discussions concerning the county's agreement with the city of Knox for city court, the township's capital improvement plans, and the municipal unit strategic task force process. Items that had been scheduled for action, including additional appropriations and transfers, were not considered due to the lack of quorum, and those items have been added to the agenda for the September 25th meeting. Indiana residents will have one final opportunity to fish without a license this year during the state's Free Fishing Day coming up this Saturday. According to the Indiana Department of Natural Resources, on Saturday, September 26th, Hoosiers can fish Indiana's public waters without a fishing license or a trout and salmon stamp. It should be noted that all other fishing regulations do remain in effect, including seasons, bag limits, and size limits. This free fishing day coincides with National Public Lands Day and National Hunting and Fishing Day. Fishing guides, a Where to Fish map, and other resources are available through the Indiana Department of Natural Resources website, which can be found at fishing.in.gov. The Stark County Council will meet this Friday to consider adoption of the county's 2027 budgets. This meeting is scheduled to take place this Friday, September 25th at 4:30 p.m. Central Time, and will be held in the Annex 1 meeting room, which is located at 53 East Mound Street in Knox. Budget adoption discussion is the first agenda item. The council will also consider additional appropriation ordinance 27 of 2026 and transfer ordinance 28 of 2026. The council is also scheduled to discuss minutes from its August 17th meeting and any other business that may come before the board before adjournment. The public is invited to attend this meeting.
26: WKVI News and information on the hour is brought to you by Surf Internet, fast fiber optic internet now in our area. 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
1: From the Tri-County Weather Center, I'm Bill Banks on All News 1520 WKVI. 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Today, mostly cloudy with a slight chance of rain showers and a high near 67. Tonight, mostly cloudy with a low around 52 and a slight chance of rain showers. Looking ahead to Wednesday, mostly cloudy with a high near 67. Currently, it's 50 and clear. I'm Bill Banks. 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
7: This is a Bloomberg Money Minute. The week ahead is especially light on major economic reports, which could be a good thing for economists and market traders trying to gauge what they think could be next for the Fed Reserve on interest rates. We do get the government's reading of August new home sales all the way Thursday. The market is looking for a modest 1-2% increase from July, but that's mainly because July witnessed a 10% drop, meaning the pace of home sales is still slow due to factors such as higher mortgage rates weighing on buyer traffic and affordability. One silver lining for potential buyers, more builders have resorted to cutting prices and offering perks. Friday, the University of Michigan delivers its final September tally of U.S. consumer sentiment, and the measure is likely to show further deterioration from the early month estimate as gas prices continued rising. The Fed's rate hike last week also may have pulled sentiment lower as it foreshadows higher borrowing costs. Andrew O'Day, Bloomberg Radio.
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10: This is Ty Higgins from the Ohio AgNet. Hoosier Ag Today's founder Gary Truitt recently was honored with the Farm Broadcaster of the Year Award from our National Association of Farm Broadcasting. Gary was really surprised by the honor, but I can tell you many of us weren't. Gary's work for agriculture goes far outside his Indiana borders. 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Congratulations, Gary.
11: 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I'm C.J. 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
25: Turning now to funeral arrangements. 71-year-old Gary Devin Hilton of LaPorte passed away September 16th. Visitation will be held from 4 to 7 p.m. Central Time Wednesday, September 23rd at Agape Christian Church, which is located at 1601 I Street in LaPorte. Funeral services will be held at the church at 11 a.m. Central Time the following day, Thursday, September 24th. In lieu of flowers, memorial contributions may be made to Agape Christian Church. Arrangements have been entrusted to Frayne Mortuary in Madarieville in memory of 71-year-old Gary Devin Hilton of LaPorte. Remember, you can find complete obituary information online at WKVI.com.
1: From the Tri-County Weather Center, I'm Bill Banks on All News 1520 WKVI. 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Today, mostly cloudy with a slight chance of rain showers and a high near 67. Tonight, mostly cloudy with a low around 52 and a slight chance of rain showers. Looking ahead to Wednesday, mostly cloudy with a high near 67. Currently, it's 50 and clear. I'm Bill Banks. 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
13: Working Indiana Sports, I'm Kurt Darling. The Indianapolis Colts are 0-2 and will face the Houston Texans this Sunday to open play in the AFC South. Quarterback Daniel Jones reflecting on the loss to the Chiefs.
14: Tough, obviously, to win a game like that. I think did some good things, but got to find a way to put it away. You know, I think in regulation or in overtime, had chances, and we got to convert. And, dude, that's the way it works in this league. You got to be able to convert and win when you have the chance.
13: The Colts have not won their division since 2014. Purdue football coach Barry Odom says the pieces are there for this Boilermakers Makers team to be successful.
0: We're in the business of correcting and finding ways to put our players in position to be successful, and I think there are some things that we did well the other night in certain aspects of the game. We've got to build on those things.
13: They've lost two in a row, but will have a tough one against number 3 Notre Dame this Saturday at Rossade. Odom says that there is a lot of positive work that he has seen from this team so far. Other matchups this weekend, the number 5 Indiana Hoosiers open Big Ten play against Northwestern. The Hoosiers are off to a 4-0 start. Ball State is opening Mid-American Conference play against Kent State on the road. The Indiana Fever will square off with Minnesota soon in a back-to-back to end the regular season. Head coach Stephanie White likens these last two games to an extra playoff series and highlights some struggles they've been having.
4: You know, our discipline, I think, on that end to stay with some of our offensive flow stuff wasn't there. And, you know, as a result, we're taking tough shots instead of moving it to get easy shots. And we're not putting a lot of pressure on them to defend multiple actions.
13: Indiana is fifth in the league standings. Major League Baseball, only one regional game last night. The Tigers beat the Nationals 9-2. Tonight, the Pirates host the Cardinals. The Reds are on the road at Atlanta. The White Sox are also on the road. They have the Royals. The Cubs are at home at Wrigleyville. They take on the Marlins. Network Indiana Sports, I'm Kirk Darling.
15: News. I'm Gianna Gelosi. President Trump addressing the UN General Assembly in New York City today.
16: Conflicts around the world and artificial intelligence. Trump is expected to double down on his pro-AI stance, even amid a growing conversation around the threat AI could pose without regulations. Some Democrats, including Senator Bernie Sanders, are calling for a pause on advanced AI research.
15: Fox's Alex Hogan. Trump kicks off his trip to New York City with a productive meeting with Mayor Mamdani to talk about affordable housing and immigration.
17: I want what's good for New York. I want what's good for the country. So if I had a choice of having him be a bad mayor or horrible mayor, I don't want that. I want him to be a great mayor, and he's certainly got potential.
15: Now tomorrow, this week, the president hosts Chinese President Xi at the White House for a state dinner. AI discussions are on the menu. America's listening to Fox News.
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21: They say his confessions are all you need to know. This is Network Indiana. I'm Ryan Hedrick. Richard Allen's confessions were one of the key issues in the Delphi murders appeal Monday morning that happened in downtown Indianapolis. His attorneys argue Allen falsely confessed during a psychological crisis. Prosecutors say his statements, along with other evidence, support his conviction.
29: They had a man working full time, listening to him and saying that his confessions were true because he'd listened to him and felt like they were true. If the jury hears those videos, if the jury sees the bookend calls, there's no way.
21: Appellate attorney Mark Lehman, representing Allen, questioned several decisions made during the trial. He argued Special Judge Fran Gull used the wrong legal standard when deciding whether Allen's prison confessions could be admitted as evidence. A 16-year-old boy convicted Monday in Delaware County of murder, robbery resulting in bodily injury, and obstruction of justice. Police say Robert Wilson was 14 when he planned a gun deal in August of 24, all under the guise of an ambush that killed another teenager. Security video from Elgin Manor Apartments helped the cops track the movements of those involved. Wilson was waived into adult court and charged with murder and other offenses. A teenager killed in a shooting Monday morning on Indy's north side. IMPD says they responded to an area just north of Crown Hill Cemetery.
2: We want to prevent this, and the only way we do that is with active responsibility on the part of us as adults being involved in our children's lives.
21: IMPD officer Tommy Thompson speaking to Fox 59. He says an adult was detained at the scene. Gas prices up to $4.01 a gallon for regular unleaded diesel, prices to $6.91 statewide. This is Network Indiana.
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24: I'm IHSAA Commissioner Paul Neidig. Hoosier High School coaches are teaching more than sports. They're teaching life lessons. 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In Indiana, it starts with education-based athletics. It starts here.
26: I'm Rusty Nixon, Giant FM News. City of Plymouth has provided a press release regarding a safety inspection of the Plymouth Fire Station conducted by the Indiana Occupational Safety and Health Administration, or IOSHA, in June. Release states that an IOSHA representative toured the station, met privately with several firefighters. Two items were identified. Annual fit testing for breathing apparatus was overdue, and the building had no formal asbestos survey on files. Both were corrected on the spot while the inspector was still on site because the violations were fixed immediately. No fine resulted. Statement goes on to say that IOSHA also conducted air monitoring for carbon monoxide. Readings for the three firefighters tested came back at zero parts per million. It's well below exposure limits. Mayor Robert Lissenberger is quoted in the release as saying, quote, "Nothing matters more to me than the safety of the men and women who serve the community." He goes on to say the city is working with architects at American Structure Point on a long-term plan for the fire station, which is over 100 years old. Lissenberger says the process is slow, but he wants to get it right for current and future first responders. Indiana's unemployment rate stood at 3.3% in August, well below the national rate of 4.1% reported for July. It's according to the Indiana Department of Workforce Development. State's labor force participation rate also outpaced the nation at 63% compared to 61.6% nationwide. Marshall County recorded an August unemployment rate of 3.2%, ranking 57th out of Indiana's 92 counties. That keeps the county below the state average. Other area counties rates, St. Joe County at 4.1%, ranked 6th. Stark County at 4.1%, ranked 7th. Elkhart County at 3.8%, ranked 8th. Fulton County at 3.5%, ranked 28th. Kosciuszko at 3.4%, ranked 38th. Lake County topped the list with the highest unemployment rate in the state at 4.8%, while Wells County had the lowest at 2.7%. Data shows that while St. Joe, Stark, Elkhart, and LaPorte counties have some of the highest unemployment rates in Indiana, Marshall County and its neighbors to the south, Fulton, Kosciuszko, and Pulaski, are faring considerably better, all sitting below the state average. I'm Rusty Nixon, Giant FM News.
1: From the Tri-County Weather Center, I'm Bill Banks on All News 1520 WKVI. 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Today, mostly cloudy with a slight chance of rain showers and a high near 67. Tonight, mostly cloudy with a low around 52 and a slight chance of rain showers. Looking ahead to Wednesday, mostly cloudy with a high near 67. Currently, it's 50 and clear. I'm Bill Banks. 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
8: This is a Bloomberg Money Minute. The week ahead is especially light on major economic reports, which could be a good thing for economists and market traders trying to gauge what they think could be next for the Fed Reserve on interest rates. We do get the government's reading of August new home sales all the way Thursday. The market is looking for a modest 1 to 2% increase from July, but that's mainly because July witnessed a 10% drop, meaning the pace of home sales is still slow due to factors such as higher mortgage rates weighing on buyer traffic and affordability. One silver lining for potential buyers, more builders have resorted to cutting prices and offering perks. Friday, the University of Michigan delivers its final September tally of U.S. consumer sentiment, and the measure is likely to show further deterioration from the early month estimate as gas prices continued rising. The Fed's rate hike last week also may have pulled sentiment lower as it foreshadows higher borrowing costs. Andrew O'Day, Bloomberg Radio.
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26: Turning to funeral arrangements, Carolyn Woolley, 80, passed away on September 19th, 2026 at the Center for Hospice Care, Ernestine M. Racklin House in Mishawaka. As the daughter of John P. and Lillian E. Netch, Carolyn was

0: 25th, 1933, to Johnny and Ellen Shepherd Richardson in Plain City, Ohio. Served in the United States Army during the Korean War from May 28, 1953 to August 7, 1955. He married Violet O'Neill on December 31st, and of 1953. She preceded him in death on October 26th of 2020. Visitation will be held on Saturday, September 19th from 10 a.m. to 11 a.m. at Riverview Community Church on State Road 110 in Tippecanoe. Funeral service will follow at 11 a.m. with Pastors Stephen Wilhelm and Rod Ruberg officiating. Burial will take place in Walnut Church Cemetery on Gumwood Road in Argus. Military honors will be by the Bourbon American Legion. Memorial donations can be made in Curtis's honor to American Diabetes Association, P.O. 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Deaton Clemens Funeral Home wishes to extend deepest condolences to the family and is honored to be providing the services celebrating the life of Curtis. Friends are invited to sign the online guest book and share memories with the family. Alan Edward Reese, 88, passed away September 19, 2026 at Miller's Merry Manor in Plymouth. Born on October 19, 1937 in Newcastle, Indiana, Alan was son of W.T. Tom Reese and Mary Gann Reese. After graduating from Newcastle High School in 1956, Alan began his career in retail, where he met his future wife, Doris Kaufman. They married on May 25, 1958 in Goshen. Enlisting in 1962, Alan honorably served as a medical X-ray tech in the United States Army. He was proud of his service as a Mason and master of the Plymouth Kill-Winning Lodge No. 149. Visitation will be held on Saturday, September 26th, from 11 a.m. to 1 p.m. at Johnson Danielson Funeral Home, 1100 North Michigan Street in Plymouth. Alan will be honored in a Masonic ceremony at 1 p.m., and funeral services will immediately follow with Pastor Dennis Wenzel officiating. Alan will be laid to rest at Oak Hill Cemetery in Plymouth, with military funeral honors being rendered by the United States Army and the American Legion Post 27. In lieu of flowers, memorial contributions can be directed to the Indiana Hearing Alliance at 2205 East Morgan Avenue, Suite 105 in Evansville, Indiana. Johnson Danielson Funeral Home is honored to be entrusted with the arrangements. Condolences can be left for the family at www.johnson-danielson.com.
1: 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Today, mostly cloudy with a slight chance of rain showers and a high near 67. Tonight, mostly cloudy with a low around 52 and a slight chance of rain showers. Looking ahead to Wednesday, mostly cloudy with a high near 67. Currently, it's 50 and clear. I'm Bill Banks. 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
0: 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We have Thursday Night Lights. 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We talk to all the football coaches about their Friday matchups, get a scouting report. 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

0: Again this week, Plymouth Rocky football on WTCA, as always, as the Rockies take on Northridge in a big NLC contest. Kenny Kramer, Ryan Lockhart have the call for you there with a 6:30 pregame start, 7 o'clock kickoff. On WKBI, Mitch Columbia has Lavelle at Knox. Another big matchup in the INSC. Still remember it as the NSC, but it's the INSC now, as the Lancers will take on the Redskins. And Mitch Columbia has a call for you there on WKVI. And on Max 98.3, Scott Masters and myself will have the play-by-play at 6:30 for our pregame, starting at 7 with the kickoff. It's Glenn against Bremen, a grudge match, as always. Another rivalry game for both of those teams. That is Friday at 7. Let's run it down again. WTCA, it is Plymouth against Northridge, 6:30 pregame, 7 o'clock start. On WKBI, Knox and Lavelle, 7 o'clock pregame, 8 o'clock start on that one with Mitch Columbia. And Max 98.3, Bremen against Glenn, 6:30 start for our pregame, 7 o'clock kickoff. I'm Rusty Nixon, Giant FM Sports.
1: ABC News, I'm Sherry Preston. President Trump getting set to address the world this morning, preparing to speak at the UN General Assembly. Protests in the Texas capital of Austin after a Wilbur Rafael Garcia Perez says he was shot by ICE. Federal officials say he's in the country illegally. ABC's Pierre Thomas.
2: Perez calling into the news conference from the ICE detention center, telling reporters through a translator that agents hit him with their unmarked vehicle, and when he tried to pull over, he was struck again and then shot. The 28-year-old claiming on Monday that the bullet had not been removed because it's too close to his spine. He says he was given no pain medication and had to sleep on the floor.
1: In a detention center, he says. Another hurricane is powering up in the Pacific, with the Atlantic season still waiting for its first hurricane. Hurricane Polo in the Pacific has grown to a Category 5 monster. It is off the west coast of Mexico, packing a maximum sustained wind of 160 miles an hour. This is ABC News. As President Trump addresses the UN today about the war in Iran, even some Republicans are calling for an end. ABC's Lana Moise amid continued rising energy prices.
3: Home heating costs are skyrocketing.
4: I feel horrible for a lot of people.
3: This oil supplier in Connecticut says prices are up $2 a gallon over the last year. He says some customers are no longer filling their tanks.
4: It's going to be a struggle this winter if things don't start coming down very shortly.
3: Iowa Republican Senate candidate Ashley Hinson, who previously voted in favor of the war, is now calling for an immediate end to it, saying we need to use every option at our disposal to provide some relief from high prices.
1: The book by Princess Diana's brother Charles Spencer went on sale today in the UK. Many places it was being advertised for half off. The book includes some incendiary claims, including that then Prince, now King Charles, dismissed Spencer's concerns about William and Harry walking behind their mother's casket after she died. Sherry Preston, ABC News.
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10: They say his confessions are all you need to know. This is Network Indiana. I'm Ryan Head. Richard Allen's confessions were one of the key issues in the Delphi murders appeal Monday morning that happened in downtown Indianapolis. His attorneys argue Allen falsely confessed during a psychological crisis. Prosecutors say his statements, along with other evidence, support his conviction.
11: They had a man working full time listening to him and saying that his confessions were true because he'd listened to him and felt like they were true. If the jury hears those videos, if the jury sees the bookend calls, There's no way.
10: Appellate attorney Mark Lehman, representing Allen, questioned several decisions made during the trial. He argued Special Judge Fran Gull used the wrong legal standard when deciding whether Allen's prison confessions could be admitted as evidence. A 16-year-old boy convicted Monday in Delaware County of murder, robbery resulting in bodily injury, and obstruction of justice. Police say Robert Wilson was 14 when he planned a gun deal in August of 24, all under the guise of an ambush that killed another teenager. Security video from Elgin Manor Apartments helped the cops track the movements of those involved. Wilson was waved into adult court and charged with murder and other offenses. A teenager killed in a shooting Monday morning on Indy's north side. IMPD says they responded to an area just north of Crown Hill Cemetery.
12: We want to prevent this, and the only way we do that is with active responsibility on the part of us as adults being involved in our children's lives.
10: IMPD officer Tommy Thompson speaking to Fox 59. He says an adult was detained at the scene. Gas prices up to $4.01 a gallon for regular unleaded, diesel prices to $6.91 statewide. This is Network Indiana.
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19: I'm IHSAA Commissioner Paul Nighting. Hoosier High School coaches are teaching more than sports. 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
20: Stark County Council members gathered on Friday for a meeting that had been rescheduled, but were unable to conduct any official business due to a lack of a quorum. I'm Becca Shepherd for Surf Internet from the WKVI Information Center. Council members were able to hold informal discussions on several topics, but no votes or actions were taken during the September 18th gathering. The county attorney clarified that without a quorum, the meeting could not be officially called to order and no official minutes would be taken. Officials provided an explanation for the recent changes to the meeting schedule. It was stated that the meeting had originally been scheduled for Monday before being moved to Wednesday and then later rescheduled for Friday. Officials stated the Friday date was selected in an effort to comply with the 48-hour meeting notice requirement. However, following discussions with the Indiana Department of Local Government Finance, officials learned that the budget adoption could not take place on Friday because the required information had not been updated in Gateway, which is the state's database, in time. The budget adoption was then rescheduled for this Friday, September 25th. Council members informally discussed multiple topics, including salary increases included in the budget, discussions concerning the county's agreement with the city of Knox for city court, the township's capital improvement plans, and the municipal unit strategic task force process. Items that had been scheduled for action, including additional appropriations and transfers, were not considered due to the lack of quorum, and those items have been added to the agenda for the September 25th meeting. Indiana residents will have one final opportunity to fish without a license this year during the state's Free Fishing Day coming up this Saturday. According to the Indiana Department of Natural Resources, on Saturday, September 26th, Hoosiers can fish Indiana's public waters without a fishing license or a trout and salmon stamp. It should be noted that all other fishing regulations do remain in effect, including seasons, bag limits, and size limits. This Free Fishing Day coincides with National Public Lands Day and National Hunting and Fishing Day. Fishing guides, a Where to Fish map, and other resources are available through the Indiana Department of Natural Resources website, which can be found at fishing.in.gov. The Stark County Council will meet this Friday to consider adoption of the county's 2027 budgets. This meeting is scheduled to take place this Friday, September 25th at 4:30 p.m. Central Time and will be held in the Annex 1 meeting room, which is located at 53 East Mound Street in Knox. Budget adoption discussion is the first agenda item. The council will also consider additional appropriation ordinance 27 of 2026 and transfer ordinance 28 of 2026. The council is also scheduled to discuss minutes from its August 17th meeting and any other business that may come before the board before adjournment. The public is invited to attend this meeting.
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21: From the Tri-County Weather Center, I'm Bill Banks on All News 1520 WKVI. 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Today, mostly cloudy with a slight chance of rain showers and a high near 67. Tonight, mostly cloudy with a low around 52 and a slight chance of rain showers. Looking ahead to Wednesday, mostly cloudy with a high near 67. Currently, it's 50 and clear. I'm Bill Banks. 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
26: This is a Bloomberg Money Minute. The week ahead is especially light on major economic reports, which could be a good thing for economists and market traders trying to gauge what they think could be next for the Fed Reserve on interest rates. We do get the government's reading of August new home sales all the way Thursday. The market is looking for a modest 1-2% increase from July, but that's mainly because July witnessed a 10% drop, meaning the pace of home sales is still slow due to factors such as higher mortgage rates weighing on buyer traffic and affordability. One silver lining for potential buyers, more builders have resorted to cutting prices and offering perks. Friday, the University of Michigan delivers its final September tally of U.S. consumer sentiment, and the measure is likely to show further deterioration from the early month estimate as gas prices continued rising. The Fed's rate hike last week also may have pulled sentiment lower as it foreshadows higher borrowing costs. Andrew O'Day, Bloomberg Radio.
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20: Turning now to funeral arrangements. 71-year-old Gary Devin Hilton of LaPorte passed away September 16th. Visitation will be held from 4 to 7 p.m. Central Time Wednesday, September 23rd at Agape Christian Church, which is located at 1601 I Street in LaPorte. Funeral services will be held at the church at 11 a.m. Central Time the following day, Thursday, September 24th. In lieu of flowers, memorial contributions may be made to Agape Christian Church. Arrangements have been entrusted to Frayne Mortuary in Madarieville in memory of 71-year-old Gary Devin Hilton of LaPorte. Remember, you can find complete obituary information online at WKVI.com.
21: 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Today, mostly cloudy with a slight chance of rain showers and a high near 67. Tonight, mostly cloudy with a low around 52 and a slight chance of rain showers. Looking ahead to Wednesday, mostly cloudy with a high near 67. Currently, it's 50 and clear. I'm Bill Banks. 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
9: A boy born in Joplin, Missouri was fascinated by anything with wheels and a motor. The odds of him going on to fascinate millions with his talent, 1 in 260,000. The odds of this born racer having 157 career top 10 finishes in NASCAR? 1 in 125 billion. The odds of him winning both the Daytona 500 and the Brickyard 400 in the same year? 1 in 195 million. The odds of a child being diagnosed with autism? 1 in 68. 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
10: The warning today from UN Secretary General Antonio Guterres at the opening of the UN General Assembly.
11: The fault lines in our world are widening. Cracks have become canyons.
10: He's calling for the world to work together to solve the world's problems. President Trump is scheduled to speak soon, and a White House official says he is expected to talk about using American power to reshape the world to America's benefit. The man shot in the back in Austin in a confrontation with ICE now says the bullet is still in his back. Kate Lincoln Goldfish is a lawyer for Wilbur Rafael Garces Perez.
12: I just heard through Congressman Castro's office, who had a staffer visit him, that he has lost movement on the entire left side of his body, which means that he is facing paralysis.
10: Officials say he is in the country illegally. Hurricane Polo in the Pacific off the Mexican coast growing to a Category 5. This is ABC News. A call to investigate the one lone juror who wanted to convict Lindsay Clancy for the murder of her three children while suffering postpartum psychosis. Here's ABC's Peter Haralambos.
13: Lindsay Clancy's defense attorneys argue that the judge who oversaw the case failed to properly investigate whether the holdout juror who prompted the mistrial followed the court's instruction on reasonable doubt. They argue that the judge had viable choices other than declaring a mistrial, and that trying the case all over again would subject the Massachusetts mother to double jeopardy. Defense lawyers also want the judge to question that juror about whether he was truthful during the jury selection process. Clancy's due back in court next week for the first time since the mistrial. Peter Haralambos, ABC News.
10: Holdout juror's lawyer responding, calling the attempt to investigate his client a full frontal attack on the U.S. Constitution. Leaf peepers, listen up. Leaf experts tell ABC News conditions in the Northeast are promising for spectacular fall foliage this year, the best colors in early October. I'm Sherry Preston, ABC News.
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16: What's kept South Bend cops busy this morning? This is Network Indiana. I'm Ryan Hedrick. A person hit by a train early this morning on South Bend's north side. It happened at about 2:30 along Northside Boulevard, not far from the Farmers Market. The coroner was called to the scene, and the railroad crossing is closed while investigators look into what happened. Richard Allen, serving 130 years for the Delphi murders, asking the court to overturn his conviction. During Monday's hearing, prosecutors pointed to statements Allen made about the killings for Libby German's family. The appeal brought back painful memories. Her grandfather, Mike Patty, told Fox 59 he watched the live stream.
17: The portions about the confessions and the multitude of those, and that they happened both while he was diagnosed as in psychosis, but it also happened outside of psychosis.
16: Libby German's grandmother, Becky, says she hopes that justice will be done and that this case will be closed for good soon. Hendricks County prosecutors face questions over a decision to seek the death penalty against a man named Delani Rogers. Rogers is charged with killing two men and injuring three others in 2022 outside of a Plainfield hotel. He was arrested more than a year later in Massachusetts. Fox 59 is reporting his attorneys argue the death penalty decision was tied to a plea negotiation, not the actual evidence. Sigma Nursing has fired CEO Lucas Davis after a leaked video show him using racial slurs. Here's Jake McDaniel.
1: The board placed Davis on administrative leave while it investigated the video, then voted unanimously to remove him. Davis became CEO of the Indianapolis-based Nursing Honor Society in 2024, and Sigma says the language in the video doesn't reflect its values. Jake McDaniel, Network, Indiana.
16: And the Indiana Fever play the Minnesota Lynx tonight. This is Network Indiana.
2: 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When D.C. politicians use insider information to make millions trading stocks, they get filthy rich, while hardworking Hoosiers struggle. Indiana's conservative Senator Todd Young is leading the fight to make congressional stock trading illegal. Todd Young is a Marine, and he's not afraid to take on corruption. Young has never traded stocks while in Congress, not once. President Trump supports Young's fight, even mentioned it in the State of the Union address.
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21: 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Today, mostly cloudy with a slight chance of rain showers and a high near 67. Tonight, mostly cloudy with a low around 52 and a slight chance of rain showers. Looking ahead to Wednesday, mostly cloudy with a high near 67. Currently, it's 52 and clear. I'm Bill Banks. 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
3: 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Meanwhile, the average price for regular unleaded across Indiana has now climbed to $4.01 a gallon. Cash bids at Indiana's ethanol plants, $5.65 in Portland, $5.69 in Cloverdale, and Louis Dreyfus and Claypool paying 30 cents over the November futures for soybeans delivered by Thursday. I'm CJ Miller, Hoosier Ag Today, celebrating 20 years as Indiana's most trusted voice in agriculture.
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5: So we've got a little community education. So our pain and spine team, so Dr. Siddiqui and her nurse practitioner, Nathan Wheeler, kind of just have a little community education session at the hospital from 4 to 5 p.m. in the boardroom on Thursday this week. And again, the idea is just to kind of talk about some of the different treatment options that are available to her patients in our community. I think so many people think about pain as just medication, and certainly that can be a part of the treatment, but there are several other sort of non-invasive, non-medication required treatments that she can offer. 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
4: Again, that is on Thursday, September 24th at the boardroom there at Pulaski Memorial Hospital. All the information is on WKVI's community calendar, including a QR code in case you want to pre-register. That's at 4 p.m. Eastern Time. 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
20: Turning now to funeral arrangements. 71-year-old Gary Devin Hilton of LaPorte passed away September 16th. Visitation will be held from 4 to 7 p.m. Central Time Wednesday, September 23rd at Agape Christian Church, which is located at 1601 I Street in LaPorte. Funeral services will be held at the church at 11 a.m. Central Time the following day, Thursday, September 24th. In lieu of flowers, memorial contributions may be made to Agape Christian Church. Arrangements have been entrusted to Frayne Mortuary in Madarieville in memory of 71-year-old Gary Devin Hilton of LaPorte. Remember, you can find complete obituary information online at WKVI.com.
21: 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Today, mostly cloudy with a slight chance of rain showers and a high near 67. Tonight, mostly cloudy with a low around 52 and a slight chance of rain showers. Looking ahead to Wednesday, mostly cloudy with a high near 67. Currently, it's 52 and clear. I'm Bill Banks. 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

0: News. I'm CJ Papa. President Trump set to address the UN General Assembly at 10 a.m. Eastern in New York City.
1: The president's UN schedule also includes meetings with the leaders of the UK, France, Japan, Venezuela, among others.
0: Fox's Rich Edson. Secretary of State Marco Rubio telling Fox and Friends Iran is run by lunatic clerics.
2: Imagine North Korea, but in the Middle East. That would be catastrophic for the world. And you wouldn't be paying $6 or whatever diesel is this morning. You'd be paying triple that because Iran would control it and say, you can't touch us. We have a nuclear weapon.
0: Diesel up a penny overnight, setting a new record, $6.52 a gallon. But will President Trump meet with Iran's president who addresses the UN tomorrow?
2: I think what you'll find from the first term this president and now is that he's willing to talk and meet with anybody.
0: And Secretary Rubio and Ukraine's President Zelensky visiting the 9/11 Memorial Museum in Lower Manhattan this morning for a flower laying ceremony. 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
7: What's kept South Bend cops busy this morning? This is Network Indiana. I'm Ryan Hedrick. A person hit by a train early this morning on South Bend's north side. It happened at about 2:30 along Northside Boulevard, not far from the farmer's market. The coroner was called to the scene, and the railroad crossing is closed while investigators look into what happened. Richard Allen, serving 130 years for the Delphi murders, asking the court to overturn his conviction. During Monday's hearing, prosecutors pointed to statements Allen made about the killings for Libby German's family. The appeal brought back painful memories. Her grandfather, Mike Patty, told Fox 59 he watched the live stream.
8: The portions about the confessions and the multitude of those, and that they happened both while he was diagnosed as in psychosis, but it also happened outside of psychosis.
7: Libby German's grandmother, Becky, says she hopes that justice will be done and that this case will be closed for good soon. Hendricks County prosecutors face questions over a decision to seek the death penalty against a man named Delani Rogers. Rogers is charged with killing two men and injuring three others in 2022 outside of a Plainfield hotel. He was arrested more than a year later in Massachusetts. Fox 59 is reporting his attorneys argue the death penalty decision was tied to a plea negotiation, not the actual evidence. Sigma Nursing has fired CEO Lucas Davis after a leaked video show him using racial slurs. Here's Jake McDaniel.
9: The board placed Davis on administrative leave while it investigated the video, then voted unanimously to remove him. Davis became CEO of the Indianapolis-based Nursing Honor Society in 2024, and Sigma says the language in the video doesn't reflect its values. Jake McDaniel, Network Indiana.
7: And the Indiana Fever play the Minnesota Lynx tonight. This is Network Indiana.
10: 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When D.C. politicians use insider information to make millions trading stocks, they get filthy rich, while hardworking Hoosiers struggle. Indiana's conservative Senator Todd Young is leading the fight to make congressional stock trading illegal. Todd Young is a Marine, and he's not afraid to take on corruption. Young has never traded stocks while in Congress, not once. President Trump supports Young's fight, even mentioned it in the State of the Union address.
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12: State police had a preliminary report on a Monday crash involving a county sheriff's deputy.
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12: While the Indiana State Police continue investigating after a Marshall County Sheriff's Office vehicle was struck while working a crash along U.S. 31 Monday morning, preliminary investigation by Trooper Andrew Barker indicates that at 7:30 a.m., Marshall County Deputy Matthew Brown was working a crash at U.S. 31 near 13th Road. Brown's vehicle was parked near the inside shoulder with the emergency lights activated while he worked on a separate crash involving a vehicle that was in the center median along northbound U.S. 31. A gold Chevrolet van driven by Carlos Alexis Flores Hernandez, 30, of Peru, lost control as it traveled northbound and sideswiped the left side of Brown's vehicle. Brown was inside his vehicle when it was struck. He was transported to an area hospital to be evaluated and released. Flores Hernandez was found not to have a driver's license and was arrested by assisting Marshall County deputies. At the time of the crash, the area was experiencing lake effect snow that made roads slick, requiring reduced speeds. Average gasoline prices in Indiana have fallen 12.6 cents a gallon in the last week, averaging $2.67 a gallon today. That's according to Gas Buddy's survey of 3,271 stations in Indiana. Prices in Indiana are 20.8 cents a gallon lower than a month ago and stand 23.3 cents a gallon lower than a year ago. National average price of diesel has increased 6.2 cents compared to a week ago and stands at 3.686 a gallon. Lowest reported prices around Marshall County, 264 in Argus, 299 in Bourbon. Bremen reporting 259 as the lowest price. Culver at 284, Plymouth at 249, and La Paz at 259. According to Gas Buddy's price reports, cheapest station in the state was priced at 224 a gallon yesterday, and the most expensive at $3.39 a gallon, a difference of $1.15 a gallon. National average price of gasoline has risen 1.2 cents a gallon in the last week, averaging $2.88 a gallon today. Gas Buddy is North America's trusted fuel savings platform, helping consumers fuel up for less for over 25 years at gasbuddy.com. An investigation into Indiana's rental market reveals a statewide collapse of housing safety. Jeanette Cruz has more.
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15: From the Tri-County Weather Center, I'm Bill Banks on All News 1520 WKVI. 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Today, mostly cloudy with a slight chance of rain showers and a high near 67. Tonight, mostly cloudy with a low around 52 and a slight chance of rain showers. Looking ahead to Wednesday, mostly cloudy with a high near 67. Currently, it's 52 and clear. I'm Bill Banks. 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
19: This is a Bloomberg Money Minute. The week ahead is especially light on major economic reports, which could be a good thing for economists and market traders trying to gauge what they think could be next for the Fed Reserve on interest rates. We do get the government's reading of August new home sales all the way Thursday. The market is looking for a modest 1-2% increase from July, but that's mainly because July witnessed a 10% drop, meaning the pace of home sales is still slow due to factors such as higher mortgage rates weighing on buyer traffic and affordability. One silver lining for potential buyers, more builders have resorted to cutting prices and offering perks. Friday, the University of Michigan delivers its final September tally of U.S. consumer sentiment, and the measure is likely to show further deterioration from the early month estimate as gas prices continued rising. The Fed's rate hike last week also may have pulled sentiment lower as it foreshadows higher borrowing costs. Andrew O'Day, Bloomberg Radio.
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12: Turning to funeral arrangements, Carolyn Woolley, 80, passed away on September 19th, 2026 at the Center for Hospice Care, Ernestine M. Racklin House in Mishawaka. The daughter of John P. and Lillian E. Netch, Carolyn was born on April 4th, 1946 in South Bend, Indiana. Visitation will be held on Thursday, September 24th from 11 a.m. to 12 p.m. at Johnson Danielson Funeral Home, 1100 North Michigan Street in Plymouth. Funeral services will immediately follow at 12 p.m. with Father Fernando Jimenez officiating. Carolyn will be laid to rest at Oak Hill Cemetery in Plymouth. Memorial contributions can be directed to St. Michael's Catholic Church in Plymouth. Condolences can be left for the family at www.johnson-danielson.com. Curtis M. Richardson, 93, of Argus, passed away on Tuesday, September 15th. Curtis was born on February 25th, 1933, to Johnny and Ellen Shepherd Richardson in Plain City, Ohio. Served in the United States Army during the Korean War from May 28, 1953 to August 7, 1955. He married Violet O'Neill on December 31st and she of 1953. She preceded him in death on October 26th of 2020. Visitation will be held on Saturday, September 19th from 10 a.m. to 11 a.m. at Riverview Community Church on State Road 110 in Tippecanoe. Funeral service will follow at 11 a.m. with Pastors Stephen Wilhelm and Rod Ruberg officiating. Burial will take place in Walnut Church Cemetery on Gumwood Road in Argus. Military honors will be by the Bourbon American Legion. Memorial donations can be made in Curtis's honor to American Diabetes Association, P.O. Box 7023, Merrifield, Virginia, 22116. 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Deaton Clemens Funeral Home wishes to extend deepest condolences to the family and is honored to be providing the services celebrating the life of Curtis. Friends are invited to sign the online guest book and share memories with the family. Alan Edward Reese, 88, passed away September 19, 2026 at Miller's Merry Manor in Plymouth. Born on October 19, 1937 in Newcastle, Indiana, Alan was son of W.T. Tom Reese and Mary Gann Reese. After graduating from Newcastle High School in 1956, Alan began his career in retail, where he met his future wife, Doris Kaufman. They married on May 25, 1958 in Goshen. Enlisting in 1962, Alan honorably served as a medical X-ray tech in the United States Army. He was proud of his service as a Mason and master of the Plymouth Kill-Winning Lodge No. 149. Visitation will be held on Saturday, September 26th from 11 a.m. to 1 p.m. at Johnson Danielson Funeral Home, 1100 North Michigan Street in Plymouth. Alan will be honored in a Masonic ceremony at 1 p.m., and funeral services will immediately follow with Pastor Dennis Wenzel officiating. Alan will be laid to rest at

0: with a low around 52 and a slight chance of rain showers. Looking ahead to Wednesday, mostly cloudy with a high near 67. Currently, it's 52 and clear. I'm Bill Banks. 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
4: 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We talk to all the football coaches about their Friday matchups, get a scouting report. 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Coming up on Friday, our triple header again this week. Plymouth Rocky football on WTCA, as always, as the Rockies take on Northridge in a big NLC contest. Kenny Kramer, Ryan Lockhart have the call for you there with a 6:30 pregame start, 7 o'clock kickoff. On WKBI, Mitch Colombi has Lavelle at Knox. Another big matchup in the INSC. Still remember it as the NSC, but it's the INSC now, as the Lancers will take on the Redskins. And Mitch Colombi has a call for you there on WKVI. And on Max 98.3, Scott Masters and myself will have the play-by-play at 6:30 for our pregame, starting at 7 with the kickoff. It's Glenn against Bremen, a grudge match, as always. Another rivalry game for both of those teams. That is Friday at 7. Let's run it down again. WTCA, it is Plymouth against Northridge, 6:30 pregame, 7 o'clock start. On WKBI, Knox and LaBelle, 7 o'clock pregame, 8 o'clock start on that one with Mitch Colombi. And Max 98.3, Bremen against Glenn, 6:30 start for our pregame, 7 o'clock kickoff. I'm Rusty Nixon, Giant FM Sports.
5: ABC News, I'm Sherry Preston. The warning today from UN Secretary General Antonio Guterres at the opening of the UN General Assembly.
6: The fault lines in our world are widening. Cracks have become canyons.
5: He's calling for the world to work together to solve the world's problems. President Trump is scheduled to speak soon, and a White House official says he is expected to talk about using American power to reshape the world to America's benefit. The man shot in the back in Austin in a confrontation with ICE now says the bullet is still in his back. Kate Lincoln Goldfish is a lawyer for Wilbur Rafael Garces Perez.
7: I just heard through Congressman Castro's office, who had a staffer visit him, that he has lost movement on the entire left side of his body, which means that he is facing paralysis.
5: Officials say he is in the country illegally. Hurricane Polo in the Pacific off the Mexican coast growing to a Category 5. This is ABC News. A call to investigate the one lone juror who wanted to convict Lindsay Clancy for the murder of her three children while suffering postpartum psychosis. Here's ABC's Peter Haralambos.
8: Lindsay Clancy's defense attorneys argue that the judge who oversaw the case failed to properly investigate whether the holdout juror who prompted the mistrial followed the court's instruction on reasonable doubt. They argue that the judge had viable choices other than declaring a mistrial, and that trying the case all over again would subject the Massachusetts mother to double jeopardy. Defense lawyers also want the judge to question that juror about whether he was truthful during the jury selection process. Clancy's due back in court next week for the first time since the mistrial. Peter Haralambos, ABC News.
5: Holdout juror's lawyer responding, calling the attempt to investigate his client a full frontal attack on the U.S. Constitution. Leaf peepers, listen up. Leaf experts tell ABC News conditions in the Northeast are promising for spectacular fall foliage this year, the best colors in early October. I'm Sherry Preston, ABC News.
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4: What's kept South Bend cops busy this morning? This is Network Indiana. I'm Ryan Hedrick. A person hit by a train early this morning on South Bend's north side. It happened at about 2:30 along Northside Boulevard, not far from the farmer's market. The coroner was called to the scene, and the railroad crossing is closed while investigators look into what happened. Richard Allen, serving 130 years for the Delphi murders, asking the court to overturn his conviction. During Monday's hearing, prosecutors pointed to statements Allen made about the killings for Libby German's family. The appeal brought back painful memories. Her grandfather, Mike Patty, told Fox 59 he watched the live stream.
5: The portions about the confessions and the multitude of those, and that they happened both while he was diagnosed as in psychosis, but it also happened outside of psychosis.
4: Libby German's grandmother, Becky, says she hopes that justice will be done and that this case will be closed for good soon. Hendricks County prosecutors face questions over a decision to seek the death penalty against a man named Delani Rogers. Rogers is charged with killing two men and injuring three others in 2022 outside of a Plainfield hotel. He was arrested more than a year later in Massachusetts. Fox 59 is reporting his attorneys argue the death penalty decision was tied to a plea negotiation, not the actual evidence. Sigma Nursing has fired CEO Lucas Davis after a leaked video show him using racial slurs. Here's Jake McDaniel.
6: The board placed Davis on administrative leave while it investigated the video, then voted unanimously to remove him. Davis became CEO of the Indianapolis-based Nursing Honor Society in 2024, and Sigma says the language in the video doesn't reflect its values. Jake McDaniel, Network Indiana.
4: And the Indiana Fever play the Minnesota Lynx tonight. This is Network Indiana.
7: 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When D.C. politicians use insider information to make millions trading stocks, they get filthy rich, while hardworking Hoosiers struggle. Indiana's conservative Senator Todd Young is leading the fight to make congressional stock trading illegal. Todd Young is a Marine, and he's not afraid to take on corruption. Young has never traded stocks while in Congress, not once. President Trump supports Young's fight, even mentioned it in the State of the Union address.
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9: 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Today, mostly cloudy with a slight chance of rain showers and a high near 67. Tonight, mostly cloudy with a low around 52 and a slight chance of rain showers. Looking ahead to Wednesday, mostly cloudy with a high near 67. Currently, it's 52 and clear. I'm Bill Banks. 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
3: 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Meanwhile, the average price for regular unleaded across Indiana has now climbed to $4.01 a gallon. Cash bids at Indiana's ethanol plants, $5.65 in Portland, $5.69 in Cloverdale, and Louis Dreyfus and Claypool paying 30 cents over the November futures for soybeans delivered by Thursday. I'm CJ Miller, Hoosier Ag Today, celebrating 20 years as Indiana's most trusted voice in agriculture.
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22: Turning now to funeral arrangements. 71-year-old Gary Devin Hilton of LaPorte passed away September 16th. Visitation will be held from 4 to 7 p.m. Central Time Wednesday, September 23rd at Agape Christian Church, which is located at 1601 I Street in LaPorte. Funeral services will be held at the church at 11 a.m. Central Time the following day, Thursday, September 24th. In lieu of flowers, memorial contributions may be made to Agape Christian Church. Arrangements have been entrusted to Frayne Mortuary in Madarieville in memory of 71-year-old Gary Devin Hilton of LaPorte. 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
9: From the Tri-County Weather Center, I'm Bill Banks on All News 1520 WKVI. 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Today, mostly cloudy with a slight chance of rain showers and a high near 67. Tonight, mostly cloudy with a low around 52 and a slight chance of rain showers. Looking ahead to Wednesday, mostly cloudy with a high near 67. Currently, it's 52 and clear. I'm Bill Banks. 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
0: Congratulations to our Tyler Roth, WKVI Athlete of the Week, junior volleyball player from Culver Community. It's Ashlyn Barron. Ashlyn leads the team so far with 161 kills, 222 digs, and 23 blocks. She is second in the Hoosier North Athletic Conference for kills and third in blocks and digs. We'll have a chance to catch up with Miss Barrett this coming weekend on the Saturday Sports Line, the longest-running high school sports show in Indiana, thanks to our very own Harold Welter. We go live every Saturday throughout the school year at 9 a.m. Eastern, 8 a.m. Central on 99.3 FM, WKVI.com, streaming throughout the world. That's your sports check. I'm Mitch Columbi.
1: AP News, I'm Marcela Sanchez. The UN General Assembly has opened in New York with UN Secretary General Antonio Guterres pleading for a world built on interdependence. Guterres is leaving office at the end of this year and is making his final address to the gathering of world leaders. He also warned that the world's superpowers must realize that their power isn't so super.
2: That their power has limits. And the events of recent years have made that unmistakably clear. Military power alone cannot secure peace.
1: President Trump is set to address the General Assembly later this morning. Middle Eastern leaders have also gathered this week in New York. The AP's Charles Stiledesma reports Gulf states are calling on Iran to halt its attacks.
23: The Gulf Cooperation Council is calling for Iran and its allied groups to cease their attacks on Arab Gulf states and allow free transit through two crucial maritime checkpoints, according to a statement from the Gulf Cooperation Council. Jassim Mohammed Al-Budawi, the council's head, says disruptions to traffic through the Strait of Hormuz and the Bab el-Mandeb Strait have rattled oil markets and supply chains worldwide. Iran says it attacks U.S. bases in the region as part of a response to the U.S.-Israeli strikes on the Islamic Republic. President Donald Trump is expected to meet representatives from the council Tuesday in New York. I'm Charles Stiledesma.
1: CNN, MS Now, and Politico have sued the Trump administration days after they were barred from White House grounds, calling the selective ban a blatant violation of the First Amendment. On social media, Trump said he cherished a free press, but not fake news. U.S. stocks are holding near their record as the price of Brent crude fell back below $100 a barrel. This is AP News. After months of speculation about the death of Nolan Wells, a black teenager left behind on a boating trip off the Mississippi coast, a Jackson County grand jury found there was not evidence to bring charges.
24: The decision was announced by District Attorney Angel Myers McElrath, who pushed back against the narrative that Wells' death was racially motivated.
25: Nolan chose to stay on the island that day, and there is not a scintilla of evidence to contradict that. The family, the Crump team, and anyone close to Nolan knew that his disappearance and death were not the result of racial hate or violence.
24: The jurors found no evidence of criminal conduct and noted that autopsies by the medical examiner and an independent forensic pathologist hired by the family found the cause and manner of death to be undetermined. Attorney Benjamin Crump says the state of Mississippi is attempting to close the chapter on Wells' death without getting to the truth. I'm Jennifer King.
1: And I'm Marcela Sanchez, AP News.
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7: What's kept South Bend cops busy this morning? This is Network Indiana. I'm Ryan Hedrick. A person hit by a train early this morning on South Bend's north side. It happened at about 2:30 along Northside Boulevard, not far from the farmer's market. The coroner was called to the scene, and the railroad crossing is closed while investigators look into what happened. Richard Allen, serving 130 years for the Delphi murders, asking the court to overturn his conviction. During Monday's hearing, prosecutors pointed to statements Allen made about the killings for Libby German's family. The appeal brought back painful memories. Her grandfather, Mike Patty, told Fox 59 he watched the live stream.
8: The portions about the confessions and the multitude of those, and that they happened both while he was diagnosed as in psychosis, but it also happened outside of psychosis.
7: Libby German's grandmother, Becky, says she hopes that justice will be done and that this case will be closed for good soon. Hendricks County prosecutors face questions over a decision to seek the death penalty against a man named Delani Rogers. Rogers is charged with killing two men and injuring three others in 2022 outside of a Plainfield hotel. He was arrested more than a year later in Massachusetts. Fox 59 is reporting his attorneys argue the death penalty decision was tied to a plea negotiation, not the actual evidence. Sigma Nursing has fired CEO Lucas Davis after a leaked video show him using racial slurs. Here's Jake McDaniel.
12: The board placed Davis on administrative leave while it investigated the video, then voted unanimously to remove him. Davis became CEO of the Indianapolis-based Nursing Honor Society in 2024, and Sigma says the language in the video doesn't reflect its values. Jake McDaniel, Network Indiana.
7: And the Indiana Fever play the Minnesota Lynx tonight. This is Network Indiana.
26: 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President Trump supports Young's fight, even mentioned it in the State of the Union address.
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19: ABC News, I'm Sherry Preston. President Trump at the UN General Assembly, where he has just taken the stage and will tell the body that he is using American power to reshape the world to America's benefit. Let's listen in.
20: Zero. As a result, last year we achieved the largest drop in violent crime ever recorded. The murder rate has plummeted to its lowest level in 125 years since the year 1900. I sent our crime busters into Memphis, Tennessee, and New Orleans, Louisiana, and crime in each place went down over 80%, and it'll go down still further.
19: UN Secretary General Antonio Guterres also saying power being shaped in fundamental ways. Another hurricane powering up in the Pacific, with the Atlantic season still waiting for its first hurricane, Hurricane Polo, a Category 5. The ME in South Carolina ruling Hayden Panettiere's death was accidental, caused by drugs. This is ABC News. A Mississippi grand jury unanimously finding no evidence of a crime in the death of teenager Nolan Wells. The football player, who was black, vanished on the 4th of July. His body found in the water 2 days later. Here's ABC's Sophie Flay.
21: The DA says a team working with the family's attorney, Ben Crump, told her office last month that they had no evidence of a crime. But she says they allowed false narratives spread anyway.
30: The Crump team knew better, but did not do better.
21: Crump fired back overnight, saying the state is trying to close the chapter without explaining that head injury, which the family's own pathologist called blunt force trauma. The medical examiner officially lists the cause of death as undetermined.
19: The DA's office says it appears that Wells drowned. It's harvest time in California wine country, but a lot of growers say changing drinking habits have caused demand to plunge. Some growers are tearing out vineyards their families have grown for generations. Wine sales down 20% over the past 5 years. Sherry Preston, ABC News.
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7: They say his confessions are all you need to know. This is Network Indiana. I'm Ryan Hedrick. Richard Allen's confessions were one of the key issues in the Delphi murders appeal Monday morning that happened in downtown Indianapolis. His attorneys argue Allen falsely confessed during a psychological crisis. Prosecutors say his statements, along with other evidence, support his conviction.
2: They had a man working full time listening to him and saying that his confessions were true because he'd listened to him and felt like they were true. If the jury hears those videos, if the jury sees the bookend calls, there's no way.
7: Appellate attorney Mark Lehman, representing Allen, questioned several decisions made during the trial. He argued Special Judge Fran Gull used the wrong legal standard when deciding whether Allen's prison confessions could be admitted as evidence. A 16-year-old boy convicted Monday in Delaware County of murder, robbery resulting in bodily injury, and obstruction of justice. Police say Robert Wilson was 14 when he planned a gun deal in August of 24, all under the guise of an ambush that killed another teenager. Security video from Elgin Manor Apartments helped the cops track the movements of those involved. Wilson was waved into adult court and charged with murder and other offenses. A teenager killed in a shooting Monday morning on Indy's north side. IMPD says they responded to an area just north of Crown Hill Cemetery.
4: We want to prevent this, and the only way we do that is with active responsibility on the part of us as adults being involved in our children's lives.
7: IMPD officer Tommy Thompson speaking to Fox 59. He says an adult was detained at the scene. Gas prices up to $4.01 a gallon for regular unleaded, diesel prices to $6.91 statewide. This is Network Indiana.
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11: 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Today, mostly cloudy with a slight chance of rain showers and a high near 67. Tonight, mostly cloudy with a low around 52 and a slight chance of rain showers. Looking ahead to Wednesday, mostly cloudy with a high near 67. Currently, it's 52 and clear. I'm Bill Banks. 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
9: This is Bloomberg Money Minute. After a record close, the NASDAQ remains higher and the S&P 500 hovering around its record. Oil is lower. Saudi Arabia is said to be running tests on a crucial oil pipeline Adding to optimism, the Kyoto News Agency reported that Iran could reopen the Strait of Hormuz if the U.S. lifted a blockade of its ports. Hair loss is Novo Nordisk's next focus as the Ozempic maker is expanding its direct-to-consumer business and it's seeking new growth areas beyond obesity. According to the National Retail Federation's annual consumer survey, spending on Halloween is expected to reach $13.5 billion this year. The percentage of consumers shopping before October has grown over the past decade. That highlights how Halloween has stretched from a single-day event into a season. And SpaceX preparing for the first orbital flight test of its Starship mega rocket. The mission is set to launch next Monday. I'm John Tucker, Bloomberg Radio.
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3: Turning now to funeral arrangements. 71-year-old Gary Devin Hilton of LaPorte passed away September 16th. Visitation will be held from 4 to 7 p.m. Central Time Wednesday, September 23rd at Agape Christian Church, which is located at 1601 I Street in LaPorte. Funeral services will be held at the church at 11 a.m. Central Time the following day, Thursday, September 24th. In lieu of flowers, memorial contributions may be made to Agape Christian Church. Arrangements have been entrusted to Frayne Mortuary in Madarieville in memory of 71-year-old Gary Devin Hilton of LaPorte. 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
4: From the Tri-County Weather Center, I'm Bill Banks on All News 1520 WKVI. 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Today, mostly cloudy with a slight chance of rain showers and a high near 67. Tonight, mostly cloudy with a low around 52 and a slight chance of rain showers. Looking ahead to Wednesday, mostly cloudy with a high near 67. Currently, it's 52 and clear. I'm Bill Banks. For your local forecast 24/7, visit WKVI.com.
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0: News. I'm Gianna Gelosi. President Trump set to address the UN General Assembly in New York before meeting with world leaders from the UK, Japan, Venezuela. He's also going to meet with President Zelensky of Ukraine after calling the war with Russia ridiculous and never-ending. Secretary of State Marco Rubio on Fox.
1: The president has always wanted to end this war and is prepared to do anything he can to bring it to an end. It's been difficult.
0: Now, the president will also meet today with leaders of Gulf countries. Iran's president is at the UN, set to speak tomorrow.
2: Iran targeted two oil tankers in the Strait of Hormuz on Monday as the IRGC ramps up attacks in this critical international shipping route. The Iranian economy is continuing to suffer due to the ongoing naval blockade. Inflation remains high, as does the Iranian currency at a very weak state.
0: It's Fox's Trey Yingst. 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
8: They say his confessions are all you need to know. This is Network Indiana. I'm Ryan Hedrick. Richard Allen's confessions were one of the key issues in the Delphi murders appeal Monday morning that happened in downtown Indianapolis. His attorneys argue Allen falsely confessed during a psychological crisis. Prosecutors say his statements, along with other evidence, support his conviction.
9: They had a man working full time listening to him and saying that his confessions were true because he'd listened to him and felt like they were true. If the jury hears those videos, if the jury sees the bookend calls, there's no way.
8: Appellate attorney Mark Lehman, representing Allen, questioned several decisions made during the trial. He argued Special Judge Fran Gull used the wrong legal standard when deciding whether Allen's prison confessions could be admitted as evidence. A 16-year-old boy convicted Monday in Delaware County of murder, robbery resulting in bodily injury, and obstruction of justice. Police say Robert Wilson was 14 when he planned a gun deal in August of 24, all under the guise of an ambush that killed another teenager. Security video from Elgin Manor Apartments helped the cops track the movements of those involved. Wilson was waived into adult court and charged with murder and other offenses. A teenager killed in a shooting Monday morning on Indy's north side. IMPD says they responded to an area just north of Crown Hill Cemetery.
10: We want to prevent this, and the only way we do that is with active responsibility on the part of us as adults being involved in our children's lives.
8: IMPD officer Tommy Thompson speaking to Fox 59. He says an adult was detained at the scene. Gas prices up to $4.01 a gallon for regular unleaded diesel prices to $6.91 statewide. This is Network Indiana.
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13: Marshall County Sheriff's deputies made an arrest of two people for possession. I'm Rusty Nixon, Max 98.3 FM News. February 21st at 1:20 a.m., a Marshall County Sheriff's Deputy K-9 unit conducted a traffic stop of the vehicle in the area of 7th Road and King Road. Driver of the vehicle was identified as 39-year-old Kyle Lysak. The passenger was identified as 48-year-old Rachel Burdine. During the traffic stop, K-9 Diesel conducted an open-air sniff around the vehicle and alerted to the presence of narcotic odors inside. A probable cause search of the vehicle resulted in deputies locating multiple firearms, suspected fentanyl, methamphetamine, and drug paraphernalia. Lysak and Burdine were both booked into the Marshall County Jail for possession of methamphetamine, possession of cocaine or a narcotic drug with an enhancing circumstance, and possession of paraphernalia. Suspects are considered innocent until proven guilty in a court of law. Average gasoline prices in Indiana have fallen 12.6 cents a gallon in the last week, averaging $2.67 a gallon today. That's according to Gas Buddy's survey of 3,271 stations in Indiana. Prices in Indiana are 20.8 cents a gallon lower than a month ago and stand 23.3 cents a gallon lower than a year ago. National average price of diesel has increased 6.2 cents compared to a week ago and stands at $3.686 a gallon. Lowest reported prices around Marshall County, $2.64 in Argus, $2.99 in Bourbon. Freeman reporting $2.59 as the lowest price. Culver at $2.84, Plymouth at $2.49, and La Paz at $2.59. According to Gas Buddy's price reports, cheapest station in the state was priced at $2.24 a gallon yesterday, and the most expensive at $3.39 a gallon, a difference of $1.15 a gallon. National average price of gasoline has risen 1.2 cents a gallon in the last week, averaging $2.88 a gallon today. Gas Buddy is North America's trusted fuel savings platform, helping consumers fuel up for less for over 25 years at gasbuddy.com. An investigation into Indiana's rental market reveals a statewide collapse of housing safety. Jeanette Cruz has more.
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15: From the Tri-County Weather Center, I'm Bill Banks on All News 1520 WKVI. 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Today, mostly cloudy with a slight chance of rain showers and a high near 67. Tonight, mostly cloudy with a low around 52 and a slight chance of rain showers. Looking ahead to Wednesday, mostly cloudy with a high near 67. Currently, it's 52 and clear. I'm Bill Banks. 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
18: This is Bloomberg Money Minute. After a record close, the NASDAQ remains higher and the S&P 500 hovering around its record. Oil is lower as Saudi Arabia is said to be running tests on a crucial oil pipeline. Adding to optimism, the Kyoto News Agency reported that Iran could reopen the Strait of Hormuz if the U.S. lifted a blockade of its ports. Hair loss is Novo Nordisk's next focus as the Ozempic maker is expanding its direct-to-consumer business and it's seeking new growth areas beyond obesity. According to the National Retail Federation's annual consumer survey, spending on Halloween is expected to reach $13.5 billion this year. The percentage of consumers shopping before October has grown over the past decade. That highlights how Halloween has stretched from a single-day event into a season. And SpaceX preparing for the first orbital flight test of its Starship mega rocket. The mission is set to launch next Monday. I'm John Tucker, Bloomberg Radio.
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7: Turning to funeral arrangements, Carolyn Woolley, 80, passed away on September 19th, 2026, at the Center for Hospice Care, Ernestine M. Racklin House in Mishawaka. As the daughter of John P. and Lillian E. Netsch, Carolyn was born on April 4th, 1946 in South Bend, Indiana. Visitation will be held on Thursday, September 24th from 11 a.m. to 12 p.m. at Johnson Danielson Funeral Home, 1100 North Michigan Street in Plymouth. Funeral services will immediately follow at 12 p.m. with Father Fernando Jimenez officiating. Carolyn will be laid to rest at Oak Hill Cemetery in Plymouth. Memorial contributions can be directed to St. Michael's Catholic Church in Plymouth. Condolences can be left for the family at www.johnson-danielson.com. Curtis M. Richardson, 93, of Argus, passed away on Tuesday, September 15th. Curtis was born on February 25th, 1933, to Johnny and Ellen Shepherd Richardson in Plain City, Ohio. Served in the United States Army during the Korean War from May 28, 1953 to August 7, 1955. He married Violet O'Neill on December 31st of 1953. She preceded him in death on October 26th of 2020. Visitation will be held on Saturday, September 19th from 10 a.m. to 11 a.m. at Riverview Community Church on State Road 110 in Tippecanoe. Funeral service will follow at 11 a.m. with Pastors Stephen Wilhelm and Rod Ruberg officiating. Burial will take place in Walnut Church Cemetery on Gumwood Road in Argus. Military honors will be by the Bourbon American Legion. Memorial donations can be made in Curtis's honor to American Diabetes Association, P.O. Box 7023, Merrifield, Virginia, 22116. 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Deaton Clemens Funeral Home wishes to extend deepest condolences to the family and is honored to be providing the services celebrating the life of Curtis. Friends are invited to sign the online guest book and share memories with the family. Alan Edward Reese, 88, passed away September 19, 2026 at Miller's Merry Manor in Plymouth. Born on October 19, 1937 in Newcastle, Indiana, Alan was son of W.T. Tom Reese and Mary Gann Reese. After graduating from Newcastle High School in 1956, Ellen began his career in retail, where he met his future wife, Doris Kaufman. They married on May 25, 1958 in Goshen. Enlisting in 1962, Ellen honorably served as a medical x-ray tech in the United States Army.

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1: 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Today, mostly cloudy with a slight chance of rain showers and a high near 67. Tonight, mostly cloudy with a low around 52 and a slight chance of rain showers. Looking ahead to Wednesday, mostly cloudy with a high near 67. Currently, it's 52 and clear. I'm Bill Banks. 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
0: 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We go around the county, we talk to all the football coaches about their Friday matchups, get a scouting report. Starts at 7 o'clock Thursday night. 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Coming up on Friday, our triple header again this week. Plymouth Rocky football on WTCA, as always, as the Rockies take on Northridge in a big NLC contest. Kenny Kramer, Ryan Lockhart have the call for you there with a 6:30 pregame start, 7 o'clock kickoff. On WKVI, Mitch Columbia has Lavelle at Knox. Another big matchup in the INSC. Still remember it as the NSC, but it's the INSC now, as the Lancers will take on the Redskins. And Mitch Columbia has a call for you there on WKVI. And on Max 98.3, Scott Masters and myself will have the play-by-play at 6:30 for our pregame, starting at 7 with the kickoff. It's Glenn against Bremen, a grudge match, as always. Another rivalry game for both of those teams. That is Friday at 7. Let's run it down again. WTCA, it is Plymouth against Northridge, 6:30 pregame, 7 o'clock start. On WKVI, Knox and LaBelle, 7 o'clock pregame, 8 o'clock start on that one with Mitch Columbia. And Max 98.3, Bremen against Glenn, 6:30 start for our pregame, 7 o'clock kickoff. I'm Rusty Nixon, Giant FM Sports.
5: ABC News, I'm Sherry Preston. President Trump at the UN General Assembly, where he has just taken the stage and will tell the body that he is using American power to reshape the world to America's benefit. Let's listen in.
6: Zero. As a result, last year we achieved the largest drop in violent crime ever recorded. The murder rate has plummeted to its lowest level in 125 years since the year 1900. I sent our crime busters into Memphis, Tennessee, and New Orleans, Louisiana, and crime in each place went down over 80%, and it'll go down still further.
5: UN Secretary General Antonio Guterres also saying power being shaped in fundamental ways. Another hurricane powering up in the Pacific, with the Atlantic season still waiting for its first hurricane, Hurricane Polo, a Category 5. The ME in South Carolina ruling Hayden Panettiere's death was accidental, caused by drugs. This is ABC News. A Mississippi grand jury unanimously finding no evidence of a crime in the death of teenager Nolan Wells. The football player who was black vanished on the 4th of July, his body found in the water 2 days later. Here's ABC's Sophie Flay.
7: The DA says a team working with the family's attorney, Ben Crump, told her office last month that they had no evidence of a crime. But she says they allowed false narratives spread anyway. The crime.

0: team knew better, but did not do better.
1: Crump fired back overnight, saying the state is trying to close the chapter without explaining that head injury, which the family's own pathologist called blunt force trauma. The medical examiner officially lists the cause of death as undetermined.
2: The DA's office says it appears that Wells drowned. It's harvest time in California wine country, but a lot of growers say changing drinking habits have caused demand to plunge. Some growers are tearing out vineyards their families have grown for generations. Wine sales down 20% over the past 5 years. Sherry Preston, ABC News.
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8: They say his confessions are all you need to know. This is Network Indiana. I'm Ryan Hedrick. Richard Allen's confessions were one of the key issues in the Delphi murders appeal Monday morning that happened in downtown Indianapolis. His attorneys argue Allen falsely confessed during a psychological crisis. Prosecutors say his statements, along with other evidence, support his conviction.
9: They had a man working full time, listening to him and saying that his confessions were true because he'd listened to him and felt like they were true. If the jury hears those videos, if the jury sees the bookend calls, there's no way.
8: Appellate attorney Mark Lehman, representing Allen, questioned several decisions made during the trial. He argued special judge Fran Gull used the wrong legal standard when deciding whether Allen's prison confessions could be admitted as evidence. A 16-year-old boy convicted Monday in Delaware County of murder, robbery resulting in bodily injury, and obstruction of justice. Police say Robert Wilson was 14 when he planned a gun deal in August of 24, all under the guise of an ambush that killed another teenager. Security video from Elgin Manor Apartments helped the cops track the movements of those involved. Wilson was waived into adult court and charged with murder and other offenses. A teenager killed in a shooting Monday morning on Indy's north side. IMPD says they responded to an area just north of Crown Hill Cemetery.
10: We want to prevent this, and the only way we do that is with active responsibility on the part of us as adults being involved in our children's lives.
8: IMPD officer Tommy Thompson speaking to Fox 59. He says an adult was detained at the scene. Gas prices up to $4.01 a gallon for regular unleaded diesel, prices to $6.91 statewide. This is Network Indiana.
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13: 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Today, mostly cloudy with a slight chance of rain showers and a high near 67. Tonight, mostly cloudy with a low around 52 and a slight chance of rain showers. Looking ahead to Wednesday, mostly cloudy with a high near 67. Currently, it's 52 and clear. I'm Bill Banks. 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
8: This is Bloomberg Money Minute. After a record close, the NASDAQ remains higher and the S&P 500 hovering around its record. Oil is lower as Saudi Arabia is said to be running tests on a crucial oil pipeline. Adding to optimism, the Kyoto News Agency reported that Iran could reopen the Strait of Hormuz if the U.S. lifted a blockade of its ports. Hair loss is Novo Nordisk's next focus as the Ozempic maker is expanding its direct-to-consumer business and it's seeking new growth areas beyond obesity. According to the National Retail Federation's annual consumer survey, spending on Halloween is expected to reach $13.5 billion this year. The percentage of consumers shopping before October has grown over the past decade. That highlights how Halloween has stretched from a single-day event into a season. And SpaceX preparing for the first orbital flight test of its Starship Mega rocket. The mission is set to launch next Monday. I'm John Tucker, Bloomberg Radio.
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8: 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I'm C.J. 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
2: Turning now to funeral arrangements. 71-year-old Gary Devin Hilton of LaPorte passed away September 16th. Visitation will be held from 4 to 7 p.m. Central Time Wednesday, September 23rd at Agape Christian Church, which is located at 1601 I Street in LaPorte. Funeral services will be held at the church at 11 a.m. Central Time the following day, Thursday, September 24th. In lieu of flowers, memorial contributions may be made to Agape Christian Church. Arrangements have been entrusted to Frayne Mortuary in Madarieville in memory of 71-year-old Gary Devin Hilton of LaPorte. 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
13: From the Tri-County Weather Center, I'm Bill Banks on All News 1520 WKVI. 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Today, mostly cloudy with a slight chance of rain showers and a high near 67. Tonight, mostly cloudy with a low around 52 and a slight chance of rain showers. Looking ahead to Wednesday, mostly cloudy with a high near 67. Currently, it's 52 and clear. I'm Bill Banks. For your local forecast 24/7, visit WKVI.com.
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15: Congratulations to our Tyler Roth, WKVI Athlete of the Week, junior volleyball player from Culver Community. It's Ashlyn Barron. Ashlyn leads the team so far with 161 kills, 222 digs, and 23 blocks. She is second in the Hoosier North Athletic Conference for kills and third in blocks and digs. We'll have a chance to catch up with Miss Barron this coming weekend on the Saturday Sports Line, the longest-running high school sports show in Indiana, thanks to our very own Harold Welter. We go live every Saturday throughout the school year at 9 a.m. Eastern, 8 a.m. Central on 99.3 FM, WKVI.com, streaming throughout the world. That's your sports check. I'm Mitch Columbi.
3: AP News. Good morning, I'm Ed Donahue. Secretary General Antonio Guterres opened the UN General Assembly with a plea for a world built on interdependence. He spoke of the danger of artificial intelligence.
24: Humans are increasingly handing power to machines, with artificial agents going rogue and little autonomous weapons going from science fiction to military reality.
3: Guterres leaves office at the end of the year. President Trump is set to speak before the General Assembly. He'll talk about Iran and Ukraine. The president was asked, what is his message to Russia's Vladimir Putin?
25: Settle the war.
3: Israel's UN Ambassador Danny Danon expects to hear criticism about Iran.
26: I think it's unfortunate. I would expect Member States to be very vocal about Iran, the atrocities against the Iranian people, and we hope for a better future for the people of Iran.
3: Prime Minister Benjamin Netanyahu will speak at the UN. A grand jury found there wasn't evidence to bring charges in the death of Nolan Wells, a black teenager found dead after a July 4th boating trip off the Mississippi Gulf Coast. Angel Myers Mickelrath is the local district attorney.
27: What I cannot accept, what I cannot ignore, is that false narratives that Nolan's death was somehow racially motivated, and that this is a case of another young black man denied justice by a racist, corrupt system, were perpetuated and allowed to spread. There's not a shred of evidence to support these narratives.
3: Family attorney Benjamin Crump says the state of Mississippi is attempting to close the chapter on Nolan Wells' death without getting to the truth. A coroner in South Carolina ruled Hayden Pantieri's death was an accident from a combination of several drugs, including fentanyl. The 36-year-old actress died last month. She was found unresponsive in an apartment in Greenville, South Carolina. Oil prices have dropped, sending stocks close to records in early trading on Wall Street. This is AP News. A new book by the late Princess Diana's brother is making headlines with damning allegations about King Charles.
4: In Swan Song, Diana, My Sister, Charles Spencer alleges that he argued with the then Prince Charles over palace plans for Prince William and Prince Harry, then aged 15 and 12, to walk behind their mother's coffin during the 1997 funeral procession. Spencer says he told Charles that Diana, who was killed in a car crash in Paris at the age of 36, would not have wanted her boy to undergo such an ordeal. He claims the prince went ballistic during the argument and told him, "Rest assured, we'll forget her soon enough." Spencer also accuses Charles of having contempt for his ex-wife and of sounding elated after her death. I'm Charles DeLedesma.
3: Hurricane Polo is now a Category 5 storm in the eastern Pacific off Mexico. It will skirt the coast for a few days. I'm Ed Donahue, AP News.
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0: ABC News, I'm Sherry Preston. President Trump addressing the UN General Assembly, saying he is the only leader who chose to take on Iran.
1: This was the reality we had to confront, a reality that far too many preferred to ignore. They all ignored it. Many presidents and many others just wanted to ignore it. They were unwilling to do anything about it, but they knew the problem.
0: He says he was the one to use strength to make America the most powerful country in the world. Another protest last night in Austin, Texas, in support of a DoorDash driver who was a Venezuelan national and who was shot by ICE agents. He says he was moved from the hospital to a detention center with a bullet still in his back. Attorneys for Mississippi teenager Nolan Wells say they will keep pressing for answers in his death. A grand jury unanimously found no evidence of a crime. Wells went to a barrier island with friends on the 4th of July but did not return with them. His body found 2 days later. This is ABC News. The Philadelphia Department of Public Health notifying travelers of a possible measles exposure at the Philadelphia airport. The latest concern due to the number of measles cases in Pennsylvania. Here's ABC's Michelle Franzen.
2: The measles outbreak in Pennsylvania has not peaked yet. State officials reported 25 new confirmed measles cases just since Friday. There are currently 792 confirmed measles illnesses across 39 counties, and the state has recorded 4 deaths. The last time there were 4 deaths was in 1992, and that was in all of the U.S. ABC News medical correspondent Dr. Darian Sutton.
8: The main reason why is because of a lack of vaccine protection. We're seeing these pocket communities that are very high risk. Very low vaccination rates.
2: Health officials are encouraging people to get vaccinated. Michelle Franzen, ABC News.
0: Medical examiner in South Carolina releasing its autopsy on actress Hayden Panettiere, saying her death was accidental, caused by drugs. I'm Sherry Preston, ABC News.
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14: Who's taking action and why? I'm Donette Cruz. You're listening to Network Indiana. A man removed from a recent Indianapolis City County Council meeting is taking legal action against local law enforcement. Jamal Shabazz has filed a tort claim against Marion County Sheriff Kerry Forrestal and the Sheriff's Office. Shabazz claims deputies used excessive force and injured his back while removing him from the September 9th budget meeting. Sheriff Forrestal claims Shabazz physically resisted and refused lawful orders to leave the hall. The man convicted of killing 2 girls in Delphi is seeking a new trial. His attorneys want his confessions thrown out. Ryan Hedrick explains.
19: Richard Allen's attorney Mark Lehman told the appeals court Monday that Allen's mental health worsened. Lehman says the confessions shouldn't have been used because the judge relied on the wrong standard.
20: Grave disability finding on April 4th to 14th tracks back and acknowledges that the disability onset was on April 4th and that they're forcibly injecting him because of a serious mental illness, grave disability finding through June.
19: The Indiana Court of Appeals will now consider the arguments and determine whether Allen received a fair trial. Ryan Hedrick, Network, Indiana.
14: Sigma Nursing has fired CEO Lucas Davis after a leaked video showed him using racial slurs. Jake McDaniel has more.
21: The board placed Davis on administrative leave while it investigated the video, then voted unanimously to remove him. Davis became CEO of the Indianapolis-based Nursing Honor Society in 2024, and Sigma says the language in the video doesn't reflect its values. Jake McDaniel, Network, Indiana.
14: Google wants to add 228 more backup generators at its Fort Wayne data center. Google filed the new application with the Indiana Department of Environmental Management. The generators will only be used if the data center loses power. IDEM approved a request in April to increase the number of backup generators at the site from 34 to 179. This latest application would add another 228. The company also says each generator will have an hour meter to track how long it runs. I'm Jeanette Cruz. 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
7: 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Today, mostly cloudy with a slight chance of rain showers and a high near 67. Tonight, mostly cloudy with a low around 52 and a slight chance of rain showers. Looking ahead to Wednesday, mostly cloudy with a high near 67. Currently, it's 52 and clear. I'm Bill Banks. 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
18: This is a Bloomberg Money Minute. Republican Senator John Curtis of Utah asking the Senate Judiciary Committee to investigate the business dealings of President Trump and his family and how his presidential access is used for, quote, private financial benefit, preferential treatment, or access by domestic and foreign interests. Of particular concern is Donald Trump Jr.'s lucrative crypto ventures and his lavish wedding party funded by a close associate of Russian strongman Vladimir Putin. On Wall Street, just a day after a big rally in the tech sector, stocks now are mixed, mostly lower. The Dow is down about 0.5%. The Nasdaq, 0.33% higher. The S&P is flat. Now, oil is down a tiny fraction right now, just to a $95.65 a barrel. President Trump said to the UN that a deal will be made with Iran, but only after the midterm elections. And tech giant Alibaba rolling out what it calls the nation's most powerful AI chip to date, that will compete against NVIDIA's most advanced chips. Tom Busby, Bloomberg Radio.
22: This is Ty Higgins from the Ohio AgNet. Hoosier Ag Today's founder Gary Truitt recently was honored with the Farm Broadcaster of the Year Award from our National Association of Farm Broadcasting. Gary was really surprised by the honor, but I can tell you many of us weren't. Gary's work for agriculture goes far outside his Indiana borders. 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Congratulations, Gary.
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8: 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A big Texas hats off to you, Gary. 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Congratulations, Gary, on a job well done.
9: 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I'm C.J. 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
12: Turning now to funeral arrangements. 71-year-old Gary Devin Hilton of LaPorte passed away September 16th. Visitation will be held from 4 to 7 p.m. Central Time Wednesday, September 23rd at Agape Christian Church, which is located at 1601 I Street in LaPorte. Funeral services will be held at the church at 11 a.m. Central Time the following day, Thursday, September 24th. In lieu of flowers, memorial contributions may be made to Agape Christian Church. Arrangements have been entrusted to Frayne Mortuary in Madarieville in memory of 71-year-old Gary Devin Hilton of LaPorte. 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
25: 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Today, mostly cloudy with a slight chance of rain showers and a high near 67. Tonight, mostly cloudy with a low around 52 and a slight chance of rain showers. Looking ahead to Wednesday, mostly cloudy with a high near 67. Currently, it's 52 and clear. I'm Bill Banks. 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

0: News. I'm CJ Popper. President Trump addressing the UN General Assembly on the east side of Manhattan. Fox's Lucas Tomlinson is there.
1: Expect President Trump to talk about this and the threats around the world, including what he's done in Venezuela and those elite American commandos snatching Nicolas Maduro and his wife from their bed. They're now being held nearby in Brooklyn. The president wants to make the world a safer place.
0: Secretary of State Marco Rubio on Fox and Friends earlier hammering the leaders of the Islamic Republic.
2: The central issue here is Iran is run by lunatic clerics, okay, by lunatic clerics that have a radical view of their religion, you know, very radical view and an apocalyptic view of their religion. These people can never have nuclear weapons.
0: Ukraine's President Vladimir Zelensky visiting the 9/11 Memorial and Museum earlier in Lower Manhattan for a flower laying ceremony. 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
9: Who's taking action and why? I'm Donna Cruz. You're listening to Network Indiana. A man removed from a recent Indianapolis City County Council meeting is taking legal action against local law enforcement. Jamal Shabazz has filed a tort claim against Marion County Sheriff Kerry Forrestal and the Sheriff's Office. Shabazz claims deputies used excessive force and injured his back while removing him from the September 9th budget meeting. Sheriff Forrestal claims Shabazz physically resisted and refused lawful orders to leave the hall. The man convicted of killing two girls in Delphi is seeking a new trial. His attorneys want his confessions thrown out. Ryan Hedrick explains.
10: Richard Allen's attorney Mark Lehman told the appeals court Monday that Allen's mental health worsened. Lehman says the confessions shouldn't have been used because the judge relied on the wrong standard.
11: Grave disability finding on April 4th to 14th tracks back and acknowledges that the disability onset was on April 4th and that they're forcibly injecting him because of a serious mental illness, grave disability finding through June.
10: The Indiana Court of Appeals will now consider the arguments and determine whether Allen received a fair trial. Ryan Hedrick, Network, Indiana.
9: Sigma Nursing has fired CEO Lucas Davis after a leaked video showed him using racial slurs. Jake McDaniel has more.
12: The board placed Davis on administrative leave while it investigated the video, then voted unanimously to remove him. Davis became CEO of the Indianapolis-based Nursing Honor Society in 2024, and Sigma says the language in the video doesn't reflect its values. Jake McDaniel, Network, Indiana.
9: Google wants to add 228 more backup generators at its Fort Wayne data center. Google filed the new application with the Indiana Department of Environmental Management. The generators will only be used if the data center loses power. IDEM approved a request in April to increase the number of backup generators at the site from 34 to 179. This latest application would add another 228. The company also says each generator will have an hour meter to track how long it runs. I'm Jonette Cruz. 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
13: I miss him a lot, but I know he's in heaven, and I know he's making an impact there as well.
3: Marshall County Sheriff's deputies made an arrest of two people for possession. I'm Rusty Nixon, Max 98.3 FM News. February 21st at 1:20 a.m., a Marshall County Sheriff's Deputy K-9 unit conducted a traffic stop of the vehicle in the area of 7th Road and King Road. Driver of the vehicle was identified as 39-year-old Kyle Lysak. The passenger was identified as 48-year-old Rachel Burdine. During the traffic stop, K-9 Diesel conducted an open-air sniff around the vehicle and alerted to the presence of narcotic odors inside. A probable cause search of the vehicle resulted in deputies locating multiple firearms, suspected fentanyl, methamphetamine, and drug paraphernalia. Lysak and Burdine were both booked into the Marshall County Jail for possession of methamphetamine, possession of cocaine or a narcotic drug with an enhancing circumstance, and possession of paraphernalia. Suspects are considered innocent until proven guilty in a court of law. Average gasoline prices in Indiana have fallen 12.6 cents a gallon in the last week, averaging $2.67 a gallon today. That's according to Gas Buddy's survey of 3,271 stations in Indiana. Prices in Indiana are 20.8 cents a gallon lower than a month ago and stand 23.3 cents a gallon lower than a year ago. National average price of diesel has increased 6.2 cents compared to a week ago and stands at $3.686 a gallon. Lowest reported prices around Marshall County, $2.64 in Argus, $2.99 in Bourbon. Bremen reporting $2.59 as the lowest price. Culver at $2.84, Plymouth at $2.49, and La Paz at $2.59. According to Gas Buddy's price reports, cheapest station in the state was priced at $2.24 a gallon yesterday, and the most expensive at $3.39 a gallon, a difference of $1.15 a gallon. National average price of gasoline has risen 1.2 cents a gallon in the last week, averaging $2.88 a gallon today. Gas Buddy is North America's trusted fuel savings platform, helping consumers fuel up for less for over 25 years at gasbuddy.com. An investigation into Indiana's rental market reveals a statewide collapse of housing safety. Jeanette Cruz has more.
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5: From the Tri-County Weather Center, I'm Bill Banks on All News 1520 WKVI. 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Today, mostly cloudy with a slight chance of rain showers and a high near 67. Tonight, mostly cloudy with a low around 52 and a slight chance of rain showers. Looking ahead to Wednesday, mostly cloudy with a high near 67. Currently, it's 52 and clear. I'm Bill Banks. 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
16: This is a Bloomberg Money Minute. Republican Senator John Curtis of Utah asking the Senate Judiciary Committee to investigate the business dealings of President Trump and his family and how his presidential access is used for, quote, private financial benefit, preferential treatment, or access by domestic and foreign interests. Of particular concern is Donald Trump Jr.'s lucrative crypto ventures and his lavish wedding party funded by a close associate of Russian strongman Vladimir Putin. On Wall Street, just a day after a big rally in the tech sector, stocks now are mixed, mostly lower. The Dow is down about 0.5%. The Nasdaq, 0.33% higher. The S&P is flat. Now, oil is down a tiny fraction right now, just to a $95.65 a barrel. President Trump said to the UN that a deal will be made with Iran, but only after the midterm elections. And tech giant Alibaba rolling out what it calls the nation's most powerful AI chip to date. That will compete against NVIDIA's most advanced chips. Tom Busby, Bloomberg Radio.
17: Wow, yeah, since the storm, it's been crazy busy for us. We got all kinds of office desks coming in. Now, here's a fancy one right here. It's missing a leg, but that's all right. Whatever. Washers and dryers from a laundromat. Oh, wow, and check this out. Another deep fryer. And I'm not sure what this doohickey is. Yeah, most businesses weren't ready for a storm like that, you know. But our work's really piling up here at Roberts & Son Salvage.
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23: Turning to funeral arrangements, Carolyn Woolley, 80, passed away on September 19th, 2026, at the Center for Hospice Care, Ernestine M. Racklin House in Mishawaka. The daughter of John P. and Lillian E. Netsch, Carolyn was born on April 4th, 1946 in South Bend, Indiana. Visitation will be held on Thursday, September 24th from 11 a.m. to 12 p.m. at Johnson Danielson Funeral Home, 1100 North Michigan Street in Plymouth. Funeral services will immediately follow at 12 p.m. with Father Fernando Jimenez officiating. Carolyn will be laid to rest at Oak Hill Cemetery in Plymouth. Memorial contributions can be directed to St. Michael's Catholic Church in Plymouth. Condolences can be left for the family at www.johnson-danielson.com. Curtis M. Richardson, 93, of Argus, passed away on Tuesday, September 15th. Curtis was born on February 25th, 1933, to Johnny and Ellen Shepherd Richardson in Plain City, Ohio. Served in the United States Army during the Korean War from May 28, 1953 to August 7, 1955. He married Violet O'Neill on December 31st and she of 1953. She preceded him in death on October 26th of 2020. Visitation will be held on Saturday, September 19th from 10 a.m. to 11 a.m. at Riverview Community Church on State Road 110 in Tippecanoe. Funeral service will follow at 11 a.m. with Pastors Stephen Wilhelm and Rod Ruberg officiating. Burial will take place in Walnut Church Cemetery on Gumwood Road in Argus. Military honors will be by the Bourbon American Legion. Memorial donations can be made in Curtis's honor to American Diabetes Association, P.O. Box 7023, Merrifield, Virginia, 22116. 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Deaton Clemens Funeral Home wishes to extend deepest condolences to the family and is honored to be providing the services celebrating the life of Curtis. Friends are invited to sign the online guest book and share memories with the family. Alan Edward Reese, 88, passed away September 19th, 2026 at Miller's Merry Manor in Plymouth. Born on October 19, 1937 in Newcastle, Indiana, Alan was son of W.T. Tom Reese and Mary Gann Reese. After graduating from Newcastle High School in 1956, Alan began his career in retail, where he met his future wife, Doris Kaufman. They married on May 25, 1958 in Goshen. Enlisting in 1962, Alan honorably served as a medical X-ray tech in the United States Army. He was proud of his service as a Mason and master of the Plymouth Kilwinning Lodge No. 149. Visitation will be held on Saturday, September 26th from 11 a.m. to 1 p.m. at Johnson Danielson Funeral Home, 1100 North Michigan Street in Plymouth. Alan will be honored in a Masonic ceremony at 1 p.m., and funeral services will immediately follow with Pastor Dennis Wenzel officiating. Alan will be laid to rest at Oak Hill Cemetery in Plymouth, with military funeral honors being rendered by the United States Army and the American Legion Post 27. In lieu of flowers, memorial contributions can be directed to the Indiana Hearing Alliance at 2205 East Morgan Avenue, Suite 105 in Evansville, Indiana. Johnson Danielson Funeral Home is honored to be entrusted with the arrangements. Condolences can be left for the family at www.johnson-danielson.com.
0: 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Today, mostly cloudy with a slight chance of rain showers and a high near 67. Tonight, mostly cloudy with a low around 52 and a slight chance of rain showers. Looking ahead to Wednesday, mostly cloudy with a high near 67. Currently, it's 52 and clear. I'm Bill Banks. For your local forecast 24/7, visit WKVI.com.
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0: this week, as on Max 98.3, we have Thursday Night Lights. We go around the county. We talk to all the football coaches about their Friday matchups, get a scouting report. Starts at 7 o'clock Thursday night. 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Coming up on Friday, our triple header again this week. Plymouth Rocky football on WTCA, as always, as the Rockies take on Northridge in a big NLC contest. Kenny Kramer, Ryan Lockhart have the call for you there with a 6:30 pregame start, 7 o'clock kickoff. On WKBI, Mitch Columbi has Lavelle at Knox. Another big matchup in the INSC. Still remember it as the NSC, but it's the INSC now, as the Lancers will take on the Redskins. And Mitch Columbi has a call for you there on WKVI. And on Max 98.3, Scott Masters and myself will have the play-by-play at 6:30 for our pregame, starting at 7 with the kickoff. It's Glenn against Bremen, a grudge match, as always. Another rivalry game for both of those teams. That is Friday at 7. Let's run it down again. WTCA, it is Plymouth against Northridge, 6:30 pregame, 7 o'clock start. On WKBI, Knox and Lavelle, 7 o'clock pregame, 8 o'clock start on that one with Mitch Columbi. And Max 98.3, Bremen against Glenn, 6:30 start for our pregame, 7 o'clock kickoff. I'm Rusty Nixon, Giant FM Sports.
1: ABC News, I'm Sherry Preston. President Trump addressing the UN General Assembly, saying he is the only leader who chose to take on Iran.
2: This was the reality we had to confront, a reality that far too many preferred to ignore. They all ignored it. Many presidents and many others just wanted to ignore it. They were unwilling to do anything about it, but they knew the problem.
1: He says he was the one to use strength to make America the most powerful country in the world. Another protest last night in Austin, Texas, in support of a DoorDash driver who was a Venezuelan national and who was shot by ICE agents. He says he was moved from the hospital to a detention center with a bullet still in his back. Attorneys for Mississippi teenager Nolan Wells say they will keep pressing for answers in his death. A grand jury unanimously found no evidence of a crime. Wells went to a barrier island with friends on the 4th of July but did not return with them. His body found 2 days later. This is ABC News. The Philadelphia Department of Public Health notifying travelers of a possible measles exposure at the Philadelphia airport. The latest concern due to the number of measles cases in Pennsylvania. Here's ABC's Michelle Franzen.
3: The measles outbreak in Pennsylvania has not peaked yet. State officials reported 25 new confirmed measles cases just since Friday. There are currently 792 confirmed measles illnesses across 39 counties, and the state has recorded 4 deaths. The last time there were 4 deaths was in 1992, and that was in all of the U.S. ABC News medical correspondent Dr. Darian Sutton.
4: The main reason why is because of a lack of vaccine protection. We're seeing these pocket communities that are very high risk. Very low vaccination rates.
3: Health officials are encouraging people to get vaccinated. Michelle Franzen, ABC News.
1: Medical examiner in South Carolina releasing its autopsy on actress Hayden Panettiere, saying her death was accidental, caused by drugs. I'm Sherry Preston, ABC News.
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1: Who's taking action and why? I'm Jeanette Cruz. You're listening to Network Indiana. A man removed from a recent Indianapolis City County Council meeting is taking legal action against local law enforcement. Jamal Shabazz has filed a tort claim against Marion County Sheriff Kerry Forrestal and the Sheriff's Office. Shabazz claims deputies used excessive force and injured his back while removing him from the September 9th budget meeting. Sheriff Forrestal claims Shabazz physically resisted and refused lawful orders to leave the hall. The man convicted of killing two girls in Delphi is seeking a new trial. His attorneys want his confessions thrown out. Ryan Hedrick explains.
2: Richard Allen's attorney Mark Lehman told the appeals court Monday that Allen's mental health worsened. Lehman says the confessions shouldn't have been used because the judge relied on the wrong standard.
3: Grave disability finding on April 4th to 14th tracks back and acknowledges that the disability onset was on April 4th and that they're forcibly injecting him because of a serious mental illness grave disability finding through June.
2: The Indiana Court of Appeals will now consider the arguments and determine whether Allen received a fair trial. Ryan Hedrick, Network, Indiana.
1: Sigma Nursing has fired CEO Lucas Davis after a leaked video showed him using racial slurs. Jake McDaniel has more.
4: The board placed Davis on administrative leave while it investigated the video, then voted unanimously to remove him. Davis became CEO of the Indianapolis-based Nursing Honor Society in 2024, and Sigma says the language in the video doesn't reflect its values. Jake McDaniel, Network, Indiana.
1: Google wants to add 228 more backup generators at its Fort Wayne data center. Google filed the new application with the Indiana Department of Environmental Management. The generators will only be used if the data center loses power. IDEM approved a request in April to increase the number of backup generators at the site from 34 to 179. This latest application would add another 228. The company also says each generator will have an hour meter to track how long it runs. I'm Jeanette Cruz. 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
7: 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Today, mostly cloudy with a slight chance of rain showers and a high near 67. Tonight, mostly cloudy with a low around 52 and a slight chance of rain showers. Looking ahead to Wednesday, mostly cloudy with a high near 67. Currently, it's 52 and clear. I'm Bill Banks. 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
10: This is a Bloomberg Money Minute. Republican Senator John Curtis of Utah asking the Senate Judiciary Committee to investigate the business dealings of President Trump and his family and how his presidential access is used for, quote, private financial benefit, preferential treatment, or access by domestic and foreign interests. Of particular concern is Donald Trump Jr.'s lucrative crypto ventures and his lavish wedding party funded by a close associate of Russian strongman Vladimir Putin. On Wall Street, just a day after a big rally in the tech sector, stocks now are mixed, mostly lower. The Dow is down about 0.5%. The Nasdaq, 0.33% higher. The S&P is flat. Now, oil is down a tiny fraction right now, just to a $95.65 a barrel. President Trump said to the UN that a deal will be made with Iran, but only after the midterm elections. And tech giant Alibaba rolling out what it calls the nation's most powerful AI chip to date that will compete against NVIDIA's most advanced chips. Tom Busby, Bloomberg Radio.
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17: Turning now to funeral arrangements. 71-year-old Gary Devin Hilton of LaPorte passed away September 16th. Visitation will be held from 4 to 7 p.m. Central Time Wednesday, September 23rd at Agape Christian Church, which is located at 1601 I Street in LaPorte. Funeral services will be held at the church at 11 a.m. Central Time the following day, Thursday, September 24th. In lieu of flowers, memorial contributions may be made to Agape Christian Church. Arrangements have been entrusted to Frayne Mortuary in Madarieville in memory of 71-year-old Gary Devin Hilton of LaPorte. Remember, you can find complete obituary information online at WKVI.com.
7: From the Tri-County Weather Center, I'm Bill Banks on All News 1520 WKVI. 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Today, mostly cloudy with a slight chance of rain showers and a high near 67. Tonight, mostly cloudy with a low around 52 and a slight chance of rain showers. Looking ahead to Wednesday, mostly cloudy with a high near 67. Currently, it's 52 and clear. I'm Bill Banks. 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
18: Congratulations to our Tyler Roth, WKVI Athlete of the Week, junior volleyball player from Culver Community. It's Ashlyn Barron. Ashlyn leads the team so far with 161 kills, 222 digs, and 23 blocks. She is second in the Hoosier North Athletic Conference for kills and third in blocks and digs. We'll have a chance to catch up with Miss Barrett this coming weekend on the Saturday Sports Line, the longest-running high school sports show in Indiana, thanks to our very own Harold Welter. We go live every Saturday throughout the school year at 9 a.m. Eastern, 8 a.m. Central on 99.3 FM, WKVI.com, streaming throughout the world. That's your sports check. I'm Mitch Columbi.
19: AP News. I'm Ed Donahue. Before the UN General Assembly, President Trump defended his reason to go to war with Iran to stop its development of nuclear weapons.
20: But I have a big decision to make. Will a deal be made with Iran that lets them rebuild and create a far greater country than it ever was before? Maybe one of the greatest in the Middle East or even the world? Or do I annihilate the Islamic Republic and do it quickly, never giving them a chance to kill and destroy people and countries again?
19: The president called Iran's leadership weak and desperate. Most of Iran's delegation walked out of the chamber as the president railed against the Islamic Republic. In his opening speech, Secretary General Antonio Guterres says superpowers must realize their power isn't so super.
21: Military power alone cannot secure peace. Economic power alone cannot command stability. And technological power alone cannot guarantee security.
19: Brazil's president says the UN's credibility is at an all-time low as conflicts surge worldwide. Officials say Russia has bombarded at least four Ukrainian regions with missiles and drones, and the attacks have killed five people. Ukraine's special forces, meantime, said they have damaged another Russian oil refinery in a long-range strike. An American military aircraft crashed at a U.S. airbase in Germany, injuring the pilot. A South Carolina coroner ruled actress Hayden Panettiere's death last month was an accident from a combination of several drugs, including fentanyl. Panettiere was 36. Utah Republican Senator John Curtis wants the Senate Judiciary Committee to investigate and subpoena Donald Trump Jr. after the wedding party for President Trump's son was partially bankrolled by a Russian oligarch. The president says the Russian money will be paid back. This is AP News.
22: I'm Seth Sutel, and this is Markets in a Minute. Wall Street is holding near its record high as the price of Brent crude falls back below $100 a barrel. The S&P 500 was basically flat in the first hour of trading Tuesday. The Dow fell 219 points, that's about 0.4%. The Nasdaq Composite added 0.3% to the all-time high it set a day earlier. The price of Brent crude fell towards $99 a barrel. Brent was trading at almost $110 a barrel last week. The yield on the 10-year Treasury was little changed at 4.96%. Seth Sutel, New York.
19: DoorDash will pay $131 million to settle claims it underpaid delivery workers in New York City. It's described as the largest worker settlement in city history and also requires DoorDash to submit to a new monitoring system to ensure compliance with delivery workers' pay laws in New York City. I'm Ed Donahue, AP News.
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1: Who's taking action and why? I'm Donette Cruz. You're listening to Network Indiana. A man removed from a recent Indianapolis City County Council meeting is taking legal action against local law enforcement. Jamal Shabazz has filed a tort claim against Marion County Sheriff Kerry Forrestal and the Sheriff's Office. Shabazz claims deputies used excessive force and injured his back while removing him from the September 9th budget meeting. Sheriff Forrestal claims Shabazz physically resisted and refused lawful orders to leave the hall. The man convicted of killing two girls in Delphi is seeking a new trial. His attorneys want his confessions thrown out. Ryan Hedrick explains.
23: Richard Allen's attorney Mark Lehman told the appeals court Monday that Allen's mental health worsened. Lehman says the confessions shouldn't have been used because the judge relied on the wrong standard.
24: Grave disability finding on April 4th to 14th tracks back and acknowledges that the disability onset was on April 4th and that they're forcibly injecting him because of a serious mental illness grave disability finding through June.
23: The Indiana Court of Appeals will now consider the arguments and determine whether Allen received a fair trial. Ryan Hedrick, Network, Indiana.
1: Sigma Nursing has fired CEO Lucas Davis after a leaked video showed him using racial slurs. Jake McDaniel has more.
4: The board placed Davis on administrative leave while it investigated the video, then voted unanimously to remove him. Davis became CEO of the Indianapolis-based Nursing Honor Society in 2024, and Sigma says the language in the video doesn't reflect its values. Jake McDaniel, Network, Indiana.
1: Google wants to add 228 more backup generators at its Fort Wayne data center. Google filed the new application with the Indiana Department of Environmental Management. The generators will only be used if the data center loses power. IDEM approved a request in April to increase the number of backup generators at the site from 34 to 179. This latest application would add another 228. The company also says each generator will have an hour meter to track how long it runs. I'm Johnette Cruz. 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
10: ABC News, I'm Michelle Franzen. At the UN General Assembly, President Trump repeated his threat to annihilate Iran if they don't reach a deal to end the war. At the same time, he added he thinks an agreement won't come until after the midterms. The war with Iran leading to a global rise in oil prices. ABC's Mary Bruce says the president will hold meetings on the sidelines today.
11: The speech comes as the president is increasingly isolated on the world stage. He has long been critical of the UN as outdated, and he's even questioned whether it should exist at all. The president will also meet with a host of world leaders while he is here, including Ukrainian President Zelensky, as that war drags on as well.
10: The attorney for the family of Nolan Wells says questions remain after a grand jury declined to pursue criminal charges in the Mississippi teen's death. Wells died while on a boat outing on July 4th weekend. Authorities, along with the grand jury, concluding in its apparent drowning. Severe storms targeting the Southwest today. New Mexico is bracing for more flash floods. This is ABC News. Cries for accountability after a delivery driver was shot and injured by ICE agents in Texas on Sunday.
12: Neither ICE nor DHS has offered details about the wounding of Wilbur Rafael Garces Perez, who was shot while behind the wheel of his car alongside an Austin highway. ICE policy itself says, quote, deadly force may not be used solely to prevent the escape of a fleeing suspect. Civil rights groups and two members of Congress are calling for the creation of an independent body to review use of force incidents by ICE and to refer potential violations to prosecutors.
10: ABC's Jim Ryan. Lionel Richie back in the hospital. A spokesperson for the singer said he underwent a heart procedure and is recovering. Air travel in the Northeast and much of the country getting back to normal after yesterday's construction mistake led to a disruption of the air traffic control system at several major airports. Ports in New Jersey and Philadelphia, ground stops were in effect for hours. Michelle Franz in ABC News.
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17: They said it didn't meet the necessary requirements. I'm Jeanette Cruz. You're listening to Network Indiana. Solitary confinement is at the center of Richard Allen's appeal for a new trial. Ryan Hedrick reports from Monday's appeal hearing.
18: State Attorney Ellen Melander says Richard Allen's jail conditions weren't bad enough to meet the level the law requires to throw out the confessions.
19: He had opportunities for out-of-cell recreation, for showers. He was given adequate food. He had access to commissary. He was given regular medical checks, was given all of his medications.
18: In addition to that, Melander said Allen had a free iPad for calls and messages with friends and family. Prosecutors say he needed solitary confinement because he wouldn't have done well in general population. Ryan Hedrick, 93 WIBC, Mobile News.
17: A fourth person now faces charges after a break-in at a downtown Fort Wayne law office. 22-year-old Mark Honer Jr. faces burglary and criminal trespass charges. A former bailiff says he saw problems in Marion County Judge Jose Salinas' courtroom that now factor into a judicial misconduct case. Arvind Harper says Salinas moved quickly through cases and expected his staff to keep up.
20: With Judge Salinas, I never knew what to expect because he was always moody. In the courtroom, as soon as court started, he expected court staff to know when to call cases, what to do, updating the cases, and then he was very fast. He expected you to be ready to call the next case.
17: The Indiana Commission on Judicial Qualifications claims Salinas failed to supervise his court staff and mishandled several criminal cases. Those claims remain unproven. The Indiana Supreme Court will decide whether Salinas committed judicial misconduct. And Greenwood has approved a plan to build a Buc-ee's near 65 and Worthsville Road. The Greenwood Common Council voted 7-2 Monday to rezone about 80 acres for the project. The $85 million travel center will cover 74,000 square feet and include 120 fuel pumps and EV charging stations. I'm Jeanette Cruz. 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
27: The Stark County Auditor's Office has temporarily suspended the processing of property splits and combinations.
28: I'm Becca Shepherd for Stark County Family Dentistry from the WKVI Information Center.
27: An announcement shared yesterday, Monday, by the Stark County Assessor's Office states that the suspension is due to current personnel circumstances. Property splits generally involve dividing an existing parcel into multiple parcels, while combinations involve joining multiple parcels together. The process can involve multiple county offices as property boundaries and parcel records are reviewed and updated. Officials said there is currently no specific date for when the services will resume. Additional information will be provided when the auditor's office resumes processing these splits and combinations. Indiana residents will have one final opportunity to fish without a license this year during the state's Free Fishing Day coming up this Saturday. According to the Indiana Department of Natural Resources, on Saturday, September 26th, Hoosiers can fish Indiana's public waters without a fishing license or a trout and salmon stamp. It should be noted that all other fishing regulations do remain in effect, including seasons, bag limits, and size limits. This Free Fishing Day coincides with National Public Lands Day and National Hunting and Fishing Day. Fishing guides, a Where to Fish map, and other resources are available through the Indiana Department of Natural Resources website, which can be found at fishing.in.gov. Stark County Council members gathered on Friday for a meeting that had been rescheduled but were unable to conduct any official business due to a lack of a quorum. Council members were able to hold informal discussions on several topics, but no votes or actions were taken during the September 18th gathering. The county attorney clarified that without a quorum, the meeting could not be officially called to order and no official minutes would be taken. Officials provided an explanation for the recent changes to the meeting schedule. It was stated that the meeting had originally been scheduled for Monday before being moved to Wednesday and then later rescheduled for Friday. Officials stated the Friday date was selected in an effort to comply with the 48-hour meeting notice requirement. However, following discussions with the Indiana Department of Local Government Finance, officials learned that the budget adoption could not take place on Friday because the required information had not been updated in Gateway, which is the state's database, in time. The budget adoption was then rescheduled for this Friday, September 25th. Council members informally discussed multiple topics, including salary increases included in the budget, discussions concerning the county's agreement with the city of Knox for city court, the township's capital improvement plans, and the municipal unit strategic task force process. Items that had been scheduled for action, including additional appropriations and transfers, were not considered due to the lack of quorum, and those items have been added to the agenda for the September 25th meeting. According to a notice from the Pulaski County Election Board, early in-person voting for the November 3rd general election will begin October 6th in Pulaski County. Voters may cast ballots at the Pulaski County Courthouse located at 112 East Main Street in Winnemac on weekdays from 8 a.m. to 4 p.m. Eastern Time beginning Tuesday, October 6th through Friday, October 30th. The courthouse will also be open for early voting Saturday, October 24th and Saturday, October 31st from 8 a.m. to noon. The final opportunity to vote early at the courthouse will be Monday, November 2nd from 8 a.m. to noon. Early voting will also be available at the Francisville Fire Station from 8 a.m. to noon October 24th and October 31st. On Election Day, which is Tuesday, November 3rd, Pulaski County's five voting locations will be open at the Francisville Fire Station, Madaryville Christian Church Annex, Star City Community Center, Pulaski County Highway Garage, and Monterey Town Hall. Voters are reminded to bring a photo ID as Indiana requires a valid photo ID for all in-person voting, including early voting. Voters can check their registration status through Indiana's voter portal, which is available online at indianavoters.in.gov. Questions can also be directed to Pulaski County election officials at 574-946-3313 or 574-946-4401. You can visit WKVI.com to find addresses to all of Pulaski County's five voting locations and a sample ballot. 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
1: I'm Ryan Martin on Hoosier Ag Today with Midday Market and Weather Analysis brought to you by Louis Dreyfus in Claypool. Currently paying a 30-cent positive basis on soybeans delivered through this Thursday. So a quick ship bid staying in place at Dreyfus in Claypool. Call 574-566-2113 with questions. Markets retreated early on today. President Trump heads to the UN for a General Assembly speech. The markets, rightfully so, were saying, who knows what he's going to say at this point. Corn yield data has disappointed so far, and the big story here this week, and we talked about it yesterday, the market was excited yesterday, the U.S.-China summit starts on Thursday as well. However, I think it's a little bit of turnaround Tuesday today after the market took off and was very excited about U.S. and China yesterday. Weather looks cool, but mostly dry for the Hoosier State going forward, except tomorrow, maybe a few pop-up showers. I'm Ryan Martin.
2: From the Tri-County Weather Center, I'm Bill Banks on All News 1520 WKVI. 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This afternoon, mostly cloudy with a high near 67. A slight chance of a passing shower. Tonight, mostly cloudy with a low around 52. Looking ahead to Wednesday, a slight chance of rain showers, mostly cloudy with a high near 67. Currently, it's 56 and overcast. I'm Bill Banks. 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
7: This is a Bloomberg Money Minute. Novo Nordisk, which burst onto the weight loss scene a few years back with Ozempic and then Wegovy, is now looking to expand to another growth market, hair loss medications. It's especially important as Novo faces expirations of its patents on those weight loss moneymakers in just a few more years. After President Trump, speaking at the UN General Assembly today, threatened to annihilate Iran if a deal is not made to reopen the Strait of Hormuz, oil began edging higher. It started the day lower. Right now, it's close to $97 a barrel, even though Saudi Arabia says it's in the process of restarting that damaged east-west pipeline, bypassing the Strait of Hormuz. All that, though, may be weighing on investors, because right now the Dow is down nearly 0.5%. The Nasdaq is a fraction higher. The S&P 500 essentially flat. And Peloton is going all in on treadmills after lackluster sales of its rowing machines and bikes. So it's introducing three new ones that'll go on sale October 1st. Tom Busby, Bloomberg Radio.
8: Pulaski Memorial Hospital, our local community hospital, quality care closer to home. This week, talking with Brian Ledley about a special informational talk that is scheduled for September 24th.
9: So we've got a little community education. So our pain and spine team, so Dr. Siddiqui and her nurse practitioner, Nathan Wheeler, kind of just have a little community education session at the hospital from 4 to 5 p.m. in the boardroom on Thursday this week. And again, the idea is just to kind of talk about some of the different treatment options that are available to her patients in our community. I think so many people think about pain as just medication, and certainly that can be a part of the treatment, but there are several other sort of non-invasive, non-medication required treatments that she can offer. So she and her team are just going to kind of get together and just kind of present and talk about some of those offerings.
8: Again, that is on Thursday, September 24th at the boardroom there at Pulaski Memorial Hospital. All the information is on WKVI's community calendar, including a QR code in case you want to pre-register. That's at 4 p.m. Eastern Time. Pulaski Memorial Hospital, our local community hospital, quality care closer to home.
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29: A trusted connection to farmers celebrates 20 years and a hidden threat eating next season's profits. This is Hoosier Ag Today. I'm Greg Allen. For 20 years, Hoosier Ag Today has been more than a farm news network. It's been a trusted connection between Indiana's farmers and the information they need to make decisions, protect their operations, and move agriculture forward. Now, after two decades of growth and service, Hoosier Ag Today is celebrating its past while looking squarely toward the future. CJ Miller has more.
0: That milestone was celebrated Saturday night at Hoosier Ag Today's 20th anniversary gala at the Stein Barn in Prophetstown near West Lafayette. And during the event, there was a major surprise and a significant honor waiting for HAT founder and chairman Gary Truitt. Indiana State Department of Agriculture Director Don Lamb presented Truitt with the Distinguished Hoosier Award on behalf of Governor Mike Braun, recognizing the impact that Truitt and Hoosier Ag Today have made on Indiana agriculture.
10: Having Hoosier Ag Today is one of the best tools we could possibly have for telling the story of agriculture. And so you've really had an impact on what the Department of Agriculture has been able to do. And today, when we need something that has to do with telling our story, Hoosier Ag Today is such a good team member for that.
0: But 20 years ago, there was no network, no statewide footprint, and no guarantee the idea would work. But there was simply a vision, one that Gary Truitt says he and his wife Kathleen began building from scratch.
13: And she handed me a blank piece of paper, and together we started crafting that vision. What would it look like? How do you put together an organization that provides timely, credible, and reliable information to farmers, and yet build a business that's based on honesty, on integrity, and quality?
0: That vision has now grown from 10 affiliate radio stations to more than 70 across the state. And as Hoosier Ag Today begins its next 20 years, Truitt expressed confidence in the future of both the network and Indiana agriculture.
13: We're going to celebrate the past, but we're going to step into the future. But from now on, others are going to add to that vision, because it is not a finished product. The vision of Hoosier Ag Today, like agriculture, has a future. It is a future that is ever-changing. But if we're rooted in the past, if we stay true to the vision, we know it'll be a good future and a successful future.
0: 20 years after that blank piece of paper became a vision, Hoosier Ag Today is now looking ahead to its next chapter with the same commitment to serving as Indiana's most trusted voice for agriculture. I'm CJ Miller.
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29: 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As farmers turn their attention to planning for next growing season, Logan Dinkla, an agronomy service representative for Syngenta, says these microscopic pests remain one of the most overlooked risks to crop performance.
14: Many growers don't even realize they have a nematode issue until we get to the end of the year, we're at harvest, and soybean field just didn't quite yield how we might have liked.
29: 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I'm Greg Allen.
27: Turning now to funeral arrangements. 71-year-old Gary Devin Hilton of LaPorte passed away September 16th. Visitation will be held from 4 to 7 p.m. Central Time Wednesday, September 23rd at Agape Christian Church, which is located at 1601 I Street in LaPorte. Funeral services will be held at the church at 11 a.m. Central Time the following day, Thursday, September 24th. In lieu of flowers, memorial contributions may be made to Agape Christian Church. Arrangements have been entrusted to Frayne Mortuary in Madarieville in memory of 71-year-old Gary Devin Hilton of LaPorte. Remember, you can find complete obituary information online at WKVI.com.
1: I'm Ryan Martin on Hoosier Ag Today with Midday Market and Weather Analysis, brought to you by Louis Dreyfus in Claypool, currently paying a 30-cent positive basis on soybeans delivered through this Thursday. So a quick ship bid staying in place at Dreyfus in Claypool. Call 574-566-2113 with questions. Markets retreated early on today. President Trump heads to the UN for a General Assembly speech. The markets, rightfully so, are saying, who knows what he's going to say at this point. Corn yield data has disappointed so far, and the big story here this week, and we talked about it yesterday, the market was excited yesterday, the U.S.-China summit starts on Thursday as well. However, I think it's a little bit of turnaround Tuesday today after the market took off Cal fan was very excited about U.S. and China yesterday. Weather looks cool, but mostly dry for the Hoosier State going forward, except tomorrow, maybe a few pop-up showers. I'm Ryan Martin.
2: From the Tri-County Weather Center, I'm Bill Banks on All News 1520 WKVI. 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This afternoon, mostly cloudy with a high near 67. A slight chance of a passing shower. Tonight, mostly cloudy with a low around 52. Looking ahead to Wednesday, a slight chance of rain showers, mostly cloudy with a high near 67. Currently, it's 56 and overcast. I'm Bill Banks. 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

0: News. I'm CJ Popper. President Trump addressing the UN General Assembly on the east side of Manhattan. Fox's Lucas Tomlinson is there.
1: Expect President Trump to talk about this and the threats around the world, including what he's done in Venezuela and those elite American commandos snatching Nicolas Maduro and his wife from their bed. They're now being held nearby in Brooklyn. The president wants to make the world a safer place.
0: Secretary of State Marco Rubio on Fox and Friends earlier hammering the leaders of the Islamic Republic.
2: The central issue here is Iran is run by lunatic clerics, okay, by lunatic clerics that have a radical view of their religion, you know, very radical view and an apocalyptic view of their religion. These people can never have nuclear weapons.
0: Ukraine's President Vladimir Zelensky visiting the 9/11 Memorial Museum earlier in Lower Manhattan for a flower laying ceremony. 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
9: They said it didn't meet the necessary requirements. I'm Johnette Cruz. You're listening to Network Indiana. Solitary confinement is at the center of Richard Allen's appeal for a new trial. Ryan Hedrick reports from Monday's appeal hearing.
10: State Attorney Ellen Melander says Richard Allen's jail conditions weren't bad enough to meet the level the law requires to throw out the confessions.
11: He had opportunities for out-of-cell recreation, for showers. He was given adequate food. He had access to commissary. He was given regular medical checks, was given all of his medications.
10: In addition to that, Melander said Allen had a free iPad for calls and messages with friends and family. Prosecutors say he needed solitary confinement because he wouldn't have done well in general population. Ryan Hedrick, 93 WIBC, Mobile News.
9: A fourth person now faces charges after a break-in at a downtown Fort Wayne law office. 22-year-old Mark Honer Jr. faces burglary and criminal trespass charges. A former bailiff says he saw problems in Marion County Judge Jose Salinas's courtroom that now factor into a judicial misconduct case. Arvin Harper says Salinas moved quickly through cases and expected his staff to keep up.
12: With Judge Salinas, I never knew what to expect because he was always moody. In the courtroom, as soon as court started, he expected court staff to know when to call cases, what to do, updating the cases, and then he was very fast. He expected you to be ready to call the next case.
9: The Indiana Commission on Judicial Qualifications claims Salinas failed to supervise his court staff and mishandled several criminal cases. Those claims remain unproven. The Indiana Supreme Court will decide whether Salinas committed judicial misconduct. And Greenwood has approved a plan to build a Buc-ee's near 65 and Worthsville Road. The Greenwood Common Council voted 7-2 Monday to rezone about 80 acres for the project. The $85 million travel center will cover 74,000 square feet and include 120 fuel pumps and EV charging stations. I'm Johnette Cruz. 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
19: 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While block cameras were not on the county commissioner's agenda for Monday's meeting, several citizens took the opportunity to speak out during public input session. Several local residents voiced their opinions, and of eight who spoke, five were in favor of the council's action to defund the devices, two were against it, and one suggested close auditing of how the devices are used. Before the meeting closed, Commissioner Jesse Bohannon said that with all the people who showed up at that meeting, they deserved a vote on Flock cameras, and went on to make a motion to terminate the contract with Flock immediately, but the motion did not receive a second. Commissioner Adam Falstich asked to have Flock put on an official agenda since it hasn't been on one. He went on to say there are people on the fence, and while they might not like it, they see the benefit of it. Commissioner Stan Klotz wanted the involvement of the incoming prosecutor and sheriff to have a chance to weigh in on that decision. Falstich then asked if the commissioners even had the authority to terminate the contract, since the county prosecutor, a state employee, had extended it. County Attorney Sean Cerisi told him if doors are being closed by county officials the prosecutor is dependent on to do business, then in practicality they could force his hand. Cerisi said there needs to be a discussion with the prosecutor. Marshall County Commissioners set a tentative public meeting for October 6th at 6 p.m. in the second floor meeting room of the county building. City of Plymouth has provided a press release regarding a safety inspection of the Plymouth Fire Station conducted by the Indiana Occupational Safety and Health Administration, or IOSHA, in June. Release states that an IOSHA representative toured the station, met privately with several firefighters. Two items were identified. Annual fit testing for breathing apparatus was overdue, and the building had no formal asbestos survey on files. Both were corrected on the spot while the inspector was still on site because the violations were fixed immediately. No fine resulted. Statement goes on to say that IOSHA also conducted air monitoring for carbon monoxide. Readings for the three firefighters tested came back at zero parts per million. It's well below exposure limits. Mayor Robert Lissenberger is quoted in the release as saying, quote, "Nothing matters more to me than the safety of the men and women who serve the community." He goes on to say the city is working with architects at American Structure Point on a long-term plan for the fire station, which is over 100 years old. Lissenberger says the process is slow, but he wants to get it right for current and future first responders. Indiana's unemployment rate stood at 3.3% in August, well below the national rate of 4.1% reported for July. It's according to the Indiana Department of Workforce Development. State's labor force participation rate also outpaced the nation at 60%.

0: Joe Stark, Elkhart, and LaPorte counties have some of the highest unemployment rates in Indiana. Marshall County and its neighbors to the south, Fulton, Kosciuszko, and Pulaski, are faring considerably better, all sitting below the state average. I'm Rusty Nixon, Giant FM News.
1: I'm Ryan Martin on Hoosier Ag Today with Midday Market and Weather Analysis, brought to you by Louis Dreyfus in Claypool, currently paying a 30-cent positive basis on soybeans delivered through this Thursday. So a quick ship bid staying in place at Dreyfus in Claypool. Call 574-566-2113 with questions. Markets retreated early on today. President Trump heads to the UN for a General Assembly speech. The markets, rightfully so, were saying, who knows what he's going to say at this point. Corn yield data has disappointed so far, and the big story here this week, and we talked about it yesterday, the market was excited yesterday, the U.S.-China summit starts on Thursday as well. However, I think it's a little bit of turnaround Tuesday today after the market took off and was very excited about U.S. and China yesterday. Weather looks cool, but mostly dry for the Hoosier State going forward, except tomorrow, maybe a few pop-up showers. I'm Ryan Martin.
2: From the Tri-County Weather Center, I'm Bill Banks on All News 1520 WKVI. 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This afternoon, mostly cloudy with a high near 67. A slight chance of a passing shower. Tonight, mostly cloudy with a low around 52. Looking ahead to Wednesday, a slight chance of rain showers, mostly cloudy with a high near 67. Currently, it's 56 and overcast. I'm Bill Banks. 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
7: This is a Bloomberg Money Minute. Novo Nordisk, which burst onto the weight loss scene a few years back with Ozempic and then Wegovy, is now looking to expand to another growth market, hair loss medications. It's especially important as Novo faces expirations of its patents on those weight loss moneymakers in just a few more years. After President Trump, speaking at the UN General Assembly today, threatened to annihilate Iran if a deal is not made to reopen the Strait of Hormuz, oil began edging higher. It started the day lower. Right now, it's close to $97 a barrel, even though Saudi Arabia says it's in the process of restarting that damaged east-west pipeline, bypassing the Strait of Hormuz. All that, though, may be weighing on investors, because right now the Dow is down nearly 0.5%. The Nasdaq is a fraction higher. The S&P 500 essentially flat. And Peloton is going all in on treadmills after lackluster sales of its rowing machines and bikes. So it's introducing three new ones that'll go on sale October 1st. Tom Busby, Bloomberg Radio.
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0: 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At 7 a.m., I shower. I start laundry at 8. 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
5: This is Hoosier Ag Today's Tuesday Farm Market Preview. Joining us, John Zanker, Farmer's Keeper, the Carmel office. A nice move yesterday to open the week, John. It would be quite a feat to pull off another one of those, though, today.
6: Yes, it would. It's probably going to be next to impossible, but that start was highly energizing and should keep the bulls engaged. And barring any negative comments popping up about Thursday's meeting between President Xi and President Trump, I think we should be in good shape. Energy markets under pressure from Trump once again, pressuring Zelensky to lay off the Russians. I don't think that's going to happen, given what they just did over the weekend. So until Russia agrees to do the same, I don't think we're going to see any change there. So I could see energy futures moving back higher, and that's only going to be supportive to soybean futures in particular.
5: That's John Zanker, and I'm Andy Eubank. Hoosier Ag Today, 20 years serving Indiana farmers.
7: Turning to funeral arrangements, Carolyn Woolley, 80, passed away on September 19th, 2026, at the Center for Hospice Care, Ernestine M. Racklin House in Mishawaka. She's the daughter of John P. and Lillian E. Netsch. Carolyn was born on April 4th, 1946, in South Bend, Indiana. Visitation will be held on Thursday, September 24th, from 11 a.m. to 12 p.m. at Johnson Danielson Funeral Home, 1100 North Michigan Street in Plymouth. Funeral services will immediately follow at 12 p.m. with Father Fernando Jimenez officiating. Carolyn will be laid to rest at Oak Hill Cemetery in Plymouth. Memorial contributions can be directed to St. Michael's Catholic Church in Plymouth. Condolences can be left for the family at www.johnson-danielson.com. Curtis M. Richardson, 93, of Argus, passed away on Tuesday, September 15th. Curtis was born on February 25th, 1933, to Johnny and Ellen Shepherd Richardson in Plain City, Ohio. Served in the United States Army during the Korean War from May 28, 1953 to August 7, 1955. He married Violet O'Neill on December 31st of 1953. She preceded him in death on October 26th of 2020. Visitation will be held on Saturday, September 19th from 10 a.m. to 11 a.m. at Riverview Community Church on State Road 110 in Tippecanoe. Funeral service will follow at 11 a.m. with Pastors Stephen Wilhelm and Rod Ruberg officiating. Burial will take place in Walnut Church Cemetery on Gumwood Road in Argus. Military honors will be by the Bourbon American Legion. Memorial donations can be made in Curtis's honor to American Diabetes Association, P.O. Box 7023, Merrifield, Virginia, 22116, or go to donate.diabetes.org. Deaton Clemens Funeral Home wishes to extend deepest condolences to the family and is honored to be providing the services celebrating the life of Curtis. Friends are invited to sign the online guest book and share memories with the family. Alan Edward Reese, 88, passed away September 19th, 2026 at Miller's Merry Manor in Plymouth. Born on October 19, 1937 in Newcastle, Indiana, Allen was son of W.T. Tom Reese and Mary Gann Reese. After graduating from Newcastle High School in 1956, Allen began his career in retail, where he met his future wife, Doris Kaufman. They married on May 25, 1958 in Goshen. Enlisting in 1962, Allen honorably served as a medical X-ray tech in the United States Army. He was proud of his service as a Mason and master of the Plymouth Kill-Winning Lodge No. 149. Visitation will be held on Saturday, September 26th from 11 a.m. to 1 p.m. at Johnson Danielson Funeral Home, 1100 North Michigan Street in Plymouth. Allen will be honored in a Masonic ceremony at 1 p.m., and funeral services will immediately follow with Pastor Dennis Wenzel officiating. Allen will be laid to rest at Oak Hill Cemetery in Plymouth, with military funeral honors being rendered by the United States Army and the American Legion Post 27. In lieu of flowers, memorial contributions can be directed to the Indiana Hearing Alliance at 2205 East Morgan Avenue, Suite 105 in Evansville, Indiana. Johnson Danielson Funeral Home is honored to be entrusted with the arrangements. Condolences can be left for the family at www.johnson-danielson.com.
8: 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Currently paying a 30 cent positive basis on soybeans delivered through this Thursday. So a quick ship bid staying in place at Dreyfus in Claypool. Call 574-566-2113 with questions. Markets retreated early on today. President Trump heads to the UN for a General Assembly speech. The markets, rightfully so, are saying, who knows what he's going to say at this point. Corn yield data has disappointed so far, and the big story here this week, and we talked about it yesterday, the market was excited yesterday, the U.S.-China summit starts on Thursday as well. However, I think it's a little bit of turnaround Tuesday today after the market took off and was very excited about U.S. and China yesterday. Weather looks cool, but mostly dry for the Hoosier State going forward, except tomorrow, maybe a few pop-up showers. I'm Ryan Martin.
9: 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This afternoon, mostly cloudy with a high near 67. A slight chance of a passing shower. Tonight, mostly cloudy with a low around 52. Looking ahead to Wednesday, a slight chance of rain showers, mostly cloudy with a high near 67. Currently, it's 56 and overcast. I'm Bill Banks. 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
7: 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Coming up on Friday, our triple header again this week. Plymouth Rocky football on WTCA, as always, as the Rockies take on Northridge in a big NLC contest. Kenny Kramer, Ryan Lockhart have the call for you there with a 6:30 pregame start, 7 o'clock kickoff. On WKVI, Mitch Columbia has Lavelle at Knox. Another big matchup in the INSC. Still remember it as the NSC, but it's the INSC now, as the Lancers will take on the Redskins, and Mitch Colombi has a call for you there on WKVI and on Max 98.3. Scott Masters and myself will have the play-by-play at 6:30 for our pregame, starting at 7 with the kickoff. It's Glenn against Bremen, a grudge match, as always. Another rivalry game for both of those teams. That is Friday at 7. Let's run it down again. WTCA, it is Plymouth against Northridge, 6:30 pregame, 7 o'clock start. On WKVI, Knox and LaBelle, 7 o'clock pregame, 8 o'clock start on that one with Mitch Colombi. And Max 98.3, Bremen against Glenn, 6:30 start for our pregame, 7 o'clock kickoff. I'm Rusty Nixon, Giant FM Sports.
14: ABC News, I'm Michelle Franzen. At the UN General Assembly, President Trump repeated his threat to annihilate Iran if they don't reach a deal to end the war. At the same time, he added he thinks an agreement won't come until after the midterms. The war with Iran leading to a global rise in oil prices. ABC's Mary Bruce says the president will hold meetings on the sidelines today.
15: This speech comes as the president is increasingly isolated on the world stage. He has long been critical of the UN as outdated, and he's even questioned whether it should exist at all. The president will also meet with a host of world leaders while he is here, including Ukrainian President Zelensky, as that war drags on as well.
14: The attorney for the family of Nolan Wells says questions remain after a grand jury declined to pursue criminal charges in the Mississippi teen's death. Wells died while on a boat outing on July 4th weekend. Authorities, along with a grand jury, concluding in its apparent drowning. Severe storms targeting the Southwest today. New Mexico is bracing for more flash floods. This is ABC News. Cries for accountability after a delivery driver was shot and injured by ICE agents in Texas on Sunday.
16: Neither ICE nor DHS has offered details about the wounding of Wilbur Rafael Garces Perez, who was shot while behind the wheel of his car alongside an Austin highway. ICE policy itself says, quote, deadly force may not be used solely to prevent the escape of a fleeing suspect. Civil rights groups and two members of Congress are calling for the creation of an independent body to review use of force incidents by ICE and to refer potential violations to prosecutors.
14: ABC's Jim Ryan. Lionel Richie back in the hospital. A spokesperson for the singer said he underwent a heart procedure and is recovering. Air travel in the Northeast and much of the country getting back to normal after yesterday's construction mistake led to a disruption of the air traffic control system at several major airports in New Jersey and Philadelphia. Ground stops were in effect for hours. Michelle Franzen, ABC News.
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21: They said it didn't meet the necessary requirements. I'm Johnette Cruz. You're listening to Network Indiana. Solitary confinement is at the center of Richard Allen's appeal for a new trial. Ryan Hedrick reports from Monday's appeal hearing.
22: State Attorney Ellen Melander says Richard Allen's jail conditions weren't bad enough to meet the level the law requires to throw out the confessions.
23: He had opportunities for out-of-cell recreation, for showers. He was given adequate food. He had access to commissary. He was given regular medical checks, was given all of his medications.
22: In addition to that, Melander said Allen had a free iPad for calls and messages with friends and family. Prosecutors say he needed solitary confinement because he wouldn't have done well in general population. Ryan Hedrick, 93 WIBC, Mobile News.
21: A fourth person now faces charges after a break-in at a downtown Fort Wayne law office. 22-year-old Mark Honer Jr. faces burglary and criminal trespass charges. A former bailiff says he saw problems in Marion County Judge Jose Salinas' courtroom that now factor into a judicial misconduct case. Arvin Harper says Salinas moved quickly through cases and expected his staff to keep up.
0: With Judge Salinas, I never knew what to expect because he was always moody. In the courtroom, as soon as court started, he expected court staff to know when to call cases, what to do, updating the cases, and then he was very fast. He expected you to be ready to call the next case.
21: The Indiana Commission on Judicial Qualifications claims Salinas failed to supervise his court staff and mishandled several criminal cases. Those claims remain unproven. The Indiana Supreme Court will decide whether Salinas committed judicial misconduct. And Greenwood has approved a plan to build a Buc-ee's near 65 and Worthsville Road. The Greenwood Common Council voted 7-2 Monday to rezone about 80 acres for the project. The $85 million travel center will cover 74,000 square feet and include 120 fuel pumps and EV charging stations. I'm Jeanette Cruz. 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
10: ABC News, I'm Michelle Franzen. On the sidelines of the UN General Assembly in New York City, President Trump signed an agreement with leaders of Denmark and Greenland today, designed to strengthen Arctic and North Atlantic security. Earlier, President Trump addressing world leaders, calling on Iranian leaders again to make a deal or face U.S. strikes. He also couched the timing of a possible agreement.
11: I believe we'll make a deal right after the election, because it doesn't make sense for them not to. They're waiting to see how I do in the midterm election.
10: A grand jury report released in the investigation into the death of Nolan Wells found there was no criminal charges warranted after the Mississippi teen went missing after a July 4th party, concluding it was an apparent drowning. The attorney representing the Wells family, calling for the investigation to remain open, say that they need answers to injuries on his body. Severe storms targeting the East Coast today, but forecasters are keeping an eye on a nor'easter taking shape later this week. This is ABC News. Airports in the Northeast are working to catch up from yesterday's cancellations and delays caused by an equipment outage at the Regional Air Traffic Control Center overseeing flights at Newark Liberty International and Philadelphia's airports. Airlines say travelers should track the status of their flights and make sure they allow extra time. Severe weather on the East Coast could also impact that travel today. Today, the summer haze fades into fall colors. Leaf peeping season could turn out to be a banner year.
12: The last 2 years in the Northeast, drought conditions led to a rather meh leaf season. This year, however, it has the potential to be spectacular, says Yankee Magazine fall foliage reporter Jim Slagle. In parts of the West, including Idaho, Montana, and Colorado, prolonged dry weather means fall colors are out early, but because of drought conditions, could be a little muted. Drought also expected to affect conditions in the upper Midwest, places like Wisconsin's Northwoods and Michigan's Upper Peninsula.
10: ABC Sherry Preston, I'm Michelle Franzen, ABC News.
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1: Who's taking action and why? I'm Donette Cruz. You're listening to Network Indiana. A man removed from a recent Indianapolis City County Council meeting is taking legal action against local law enforcement. Jamal Shabazz has filed a tort claim against Marion County Sheriff Kerry Forrestal and the Sheriff's Office. Shabazz claims deputies used excessive force and injured his back while removing him from the September 9th budget meeting. Sheriff Forrestal claims Shabazz physically resisted and refused lawful orders to leave the hall. The man convicted of killing two girls in Delphi is seeking a new trial. His attorneys want his confessions thrown out. Ryan Hedrick explains.
2: Richard Allen's attorney Mark Lehman told the appeals court Monday that Allen's mental health worsened. Lehman says the confessions shouldn't have been used because the judge relied on the wrong standard.
4: Grave disability finding on April 4th, 14th tracks back and acknowledges that the disability onset was on April 4th and that they're forcibly injecting him because of a serious mental illness, grave disability finding through June.
2: The Indiana Court of Appeals will now consider the arguments and determine whether Allen received a fair trial. Ryan Hedrick, Network, Indiana.
1: Sigma Nursing has fired CEO Lucas Davis after a leaked video showed him using racial slurs. Jake McDaniel has more.
8: The board placed Davis on administrative leave while it investigated the video, then voted unanimously to remove him. Davis became CEO of the Indianapolis-based Nursing Honor Society in 2024, and Sigma says the language in the video doesn't reflect its values. Jake McDaniel, Network, Indiana.
1: Google wants to add 228 more backup generators at its Fort Wayne data center. Google filed the new application with the Indiana Department of Environmental Management. The generators will only be used if the data center loses power. IDEM approved a request in April to increase the number of backup generators at the site from 34 to 179. This latest application would add another 228. The company also says each generator will have an hour meter to track how long it runs. I'm Jonette Cruz. 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
16: 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When D.C. politicians use insider information to make millions trading stocks, they get filthy rich, while hardworking Hoosiers struggle. 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President Trump supports Young's fight, even mentioned it in the State of the Union address.
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17: 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So a quick ship bid staying in place at Dreyfus in Claypool. Call 574-566-2113 with questions. Markets retreated early on today. President Trump heads to the UN for a General Assembly speech. The markets, rightfully so, are saying who knows what he's going to say at this point. Corn yield data has disappointed so far, and the big story here this week, and we talked about it yesterday, the market was excited yesterday. The U.S.-China summit starts on Thursday as well. However, I think it's a little bit of turnaround Tuesday today after the market took off and was very excited about U.S. and China yesterday. Weather looks cool, but mostly dry for the Hoosier State going forward, except tomorrow, maybe a few pop-up showers. I'm Ryan.
18: 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This afternoon, mostly cloudy with a high near 67. A slight chance of a passing shower. Tonight, mostly cloudy with a low around 52. Looking ahead to Wednesday, a slight chance of rain showers, mostly cloudy with a high near 67. Currently, it's 56 and overcast. I'm Bill Banks. For your local forecast 24/7, visit WKVI.com.
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22: This is a Bloomberg Money Minute. U.S. and Chinese officials today wrapped up a second day of talks on AI, trade, and investment, but Chinese leader Xi Jinping is now unlikely to bring a delegation of top Chinese CEOs when he comes to Washington to meet with President Trump later this week, which the Wall Street Journal says may be a sign of low expectations for any significant business or trade deals at that meeting and state dinner. On Wall Street, after Monday's massive rally in chip makers and AI stocks sent the Nasdaq to a fresh all-time high, well, Wall Street is mixed, mostly lower this hour. That's after President Trump told the United Nations he was considering annihilating Iran, but that he also believes the U.S. will make a deal with Iran to reopen the Strait of Hormuz only after the midterm elections. With that, the Dow is down 0.5%, the Nasdaq 0.3% higher, the S&P is flat, and it's been an up and down day for oil prices. Right now, they're up about 1%, $96.70 a barrel. Tom Busby, Bloomberg Radio.
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1: 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And reflecting on the network's launch, he shared the founding vision he crafted alongside his wife Kathleen from scratch.
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3: Turning now to funeral arrangements. 71-year-old Gary Devin Hilton of LaPorte passed away September 16th. Visitation will be held from 4 to 7 p.m. Central Time Wednesday, September 23rd at Agape Christian Church, which is located at 1601 I Street in LaPorte. Funeral services will be held at the church at 11 a.m. Central Time the following day, Thursday, September 24th. In lieu of flowers, memorial contributions may be made to Agape Christian Church. Arrangements have been entrusted to Frayne Mortuary in Madarieville in memory of 71-year-old Gary Devin Hilton of LaPorte. Remember, you can find complete obituary information online at WKVI.com.
4: I'm Ryan Martin on Hoosier Ag Today with Midday Market and Weather Analysis, brought to you by Louis Dreyfus in Claypool, currently paying a 30-cent positive basis on soybeans delivered through this Thursday. So a quick ship bid staying in place at Dreyfus in Claypool. Call 574-566-2113 with questions. Markets retreated early on today. President Trump heads to the UN for a General Assembly speech. The markets, rightfully so, were saying, who knows what he's going to say at this point. Corn yield data has disappointed so far, and the big story here this week, and we talked about it yesterday, the market was excited yesterday, the U.S.-China summit starts on Thursday as well. However, I think it's a little bit of turnaround Tuesday today after the market took off and was very excited about U.S. and China yesterday. Weather looks cool but mostly dry for the Hoosier State going forward, except tomorrow maybe a few pop-up showers. I'm Ryan Martin.
5: 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This afternoon, mostly cloudy with a high near 67. A slight chance of a passing shower. Tonight, mostly cloudy with a low around 52. Looking ahead to Wednesday, a slight chance of rain showers, mostly cloudy with a high near 67. Currently, it's 56 and overcast. I'm Bill Banks. For your local forecast 24/7, visit WKVI.com.
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0: Fox News. I'm CJ Papa. President Trump addressing the UN General Assembly in New York City. He touched on the war in Iran, saying he has a big decision to make, adding,
1: "Do I drive them into hell with no chance of survival and no hope of future greatness or generations? But I believe we'll make a deal right after the election."
0: President Trump gets the security deal he wanted from Denmark and Greenland.
2: "Tremendous for Europe and for the United States and for everybody, and for Greenland, it's going to be incredible. And the people of Greenland have been so nice. The people of Denmark have been amazing."
0: The deal gives the U.S. the ability to expand its military footprint in Greenland to secure and defend the American continent. Ella Langley's Children in Texas is now the longest-running number one hit of all time. And Ella joining a Billboard Hot 100. It was announced today. 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
7: Who's taking action and why? I'm Johnette Cruz. You're listening to Network Indiana. A man removed from a recent Indianapolis City County Council meeting is taking legal action against local law enforcement. Jamal Shabazz has filed a tort claim against Marion County Sheriff Kerry Forrestal and the Sheriff's Office. Shabazz claims deputies used excessive force and injured his back while removing him from the September 9th budget meeting. Sheriff Forrestal claims Shabazz physically resisted and refused lawful orders to leave the hall. The man convicted of killing two girls in Delphi is seeking a new trial. His attorneys want his confessions thrown out. Ryan Hedrick explains.
8: Richard Allen's attorney Mark Lehman told the appeals court Monday that Allen's mental health worsened. Lehman says the confessions shouldn't have been used because the judge relied on the wrong standard.
9: Grave disability finding on April 4th to 14th tracks back and acknowledges that the disability onset was on April 4th and that they're forcibly injecting him because of a serious mental illness grave disability finding through June.
8: The Indiana Court of Appeals will now consider the arguments and determine whether Allen received a fair trial. Ryan Hedrick, Network, Indiana.
7: Sigma Nursing has fired CEO Lucas Davis after a leaked video showed him using racial slurs. Jake McDaniel has more.
10: The board placed Davis on administrative leave while it investigated the video, then voted unanimously to remove him. Davis became CEO of the Indianapolis-based Nursing Honor Society in 2024, and Sigma says the language in the video doesn't reflect its values. Jake McDaniel, Network, Indiana.
7: Google wants to add 228 more backup generators at its Fort Wayne data center. Google filed the new application with the Indiana Department of Environmental Management. The generators will only be used if the data center loses power. IDEM approved a request in April to increase the number of backup generators at the site from 34 to 179. This latest application would add another 228. The company also says each generator will have an hour meter to track how long it runs. I'm Johnette Cruz. 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
11: 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When D.C. politicians use insider information to make millions trading stocks, they get filthy rich, while hardworking Hoosiers struggle. 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Todd Young is a Marine, and he's not afraid to take on corruption. 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President Trump supports Young's fight, even mentioned it in the State of the Union address.
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12: 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So a quick ship bid staying in place at Dreyfus in Claypool. Call 574-566-2113 with questions. Markets retreated early on today. President Trump heads to the UN for a General Assembly speech. The markets, rightfully so, were saying, who knows what he's going to say at this point. Corn yield data has disappointed so far, and the big story here this week, and we talked about it yesterday, the market was excited yesterday, the U.S.-China summit starts on Thursday as well. However, I think it's a little bit of turnaround Tuesday today after the market took off and was very excited about U.S. and China yesterday. Weather looks cool, but mostly dry for the Hoosier State going forward, except tomorrow, maybe a few pop-up showers. I'm Ryan.
13: From the Tri-County Weather Center, I'm Bill Banks on All News 1520 WKVI. 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This afternoon, mostly cloudy with a high near 67. A slight chance of a passing shower. Tonight, mostly cloudy with a low around 52. Looking ahead to Wednesday, a slight chance of rain showers, mostly cloudy with a high near 67. Currently, it's 56 and overcast. I'm Bill Banks. 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
18: This is a Bloomberg Money Minute. U.S. and Chinese officials today wrapped up a second day of talks on AI, trade, and investment, but Chinese leader Xi Jinping is now unlikely to bring a delegation of top Chinese CEOs when he comes to Washington to meet with President Trump later this week, which the Wall Street Journal says may be a sign of low expectations for any significant business or trade deals at that meeting and state dinner. On Wall Street, after Monday's massive rally in chip makers and AI stocks sent the Nasdaq to a fresh all-time high, well, Wall Street is mixed, mostly lower this hour. That's after President Trump told the United Nations he was considering annihilating Iran, but that he also believes the U.S. will make a deal with Iran to reopen the Strait of Hormuz only after the midterm elections. With that, the Dow is down 0.5%, the Nasdaq 0.3% higher, the S&P is flat, and it's been an up-and-down day for oil prices. Right now, they're up about 1%, $96.70 a barrel. Tom Busby, Bloomberg Radio.
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8: Turning to funeral arrangements, Carolyn Woolley, 80, passed away on September 19th, 2026, at the Center for Hospice Care, Ernestine M. Racklin House in Mishawaka. As the daughter of John P. and Lillian E. Netsch, Carolyn was born on April 4th, 1946 in South Bend, Indiana. Visitation will be held on Thursday, September 24th from 11 a.m. to 12 p.m. at Johnson Danielson Funeral Home, 1100 North Michigan Street in Plymouth. Funeral services will immediately follow at 12 p.m. with Father Fernando Jimenez officiating. Carolyn will be laid to rest at Oak Hill Cemetery in Plymouth. Memorial contributions can be directed to St. Michael's Catholic Church in Plymouth. Condolences can be left for the family at www.johnson-danielson.com. Curtis M. Richardson, 93, of Argus, passed away on Tuesday, September 15th. Curtis was born on February 25th, 1933, to Johnny and Ellen Shepherd Richardson in Plain City, Ohio. Served in the United States Army during the Korean War from May 28, 1953 to August 7, 1955. He married Violet O'Neill on December 31st of 1953. She preceded him in death on October 26th of 2020. Visitation will be held on Saturday, September 19th from 10 a.m. to 11 a.m. at Riverview Community Church on State Road 110 in Tippecanoe. Funeral service will follow at 11 a.m. with Pastors Stephen Wilhelm and Rod Ruberg officiating. Burial will take place in Walnut Church Cemetery on Gumwood Road in Argus. Military honors will be by the Bourbon American Legion. Memorial donations can be made in Curtis's honor to American Diabetes Association, P.O. Box 7023, Merrifield, Virginia, 22116, or go to donate.diabetes.org. Deaton Clemens Funeral Home wishes to extend deepest condolences to the family and is honored to be providing the services celebrating the life of Curtis. Friends are invited to sign the online guest book and share memories with the family. Alan Edward Reese, 88, passed away September 19, 2026 at Miller's Merry Manor in Plymouth. Born on October 19, 1937 in Newcastle, Indiana, Alan was son of W.T. Tom Reese and Mary Gann Reese. After graduating from Newcastle High School in 1956, Alan began his career in retail, where he met his future wife, Doris Kaufman. They married on May 25, 1958 in Goshen. Enlisting in 1962, Alan honorably served

0: And a hearing alliance at 2205 East Morgan Avenue, Suite 105 in Evansville, Indiana. Johnson Danielson Funeral Home is honored to be entrusted with the arrangements. Condolences can be left for the family at www.johnson-danielson.com.
1: I'm Ryan Martin on Hoosier Ag Today with Midday Market and Weather Analysis, brought to you by Louis Dreyfus in Claypool. Currently paying a 30 cent positive basis on soybeans delivered through this Thursday. So a quick ship bid staying in place at Dreyfus in Claypool. Call 574-566-2113 with questions. Markets retreated early on today. President Trump heads to the UN for a General Assembly speech. The markets, rightfully so, are saying, who knows what he's going to say at this point. Corn yield data has disappointed so far, and the big story here this week, and we talked about it yesterday, the market was excited yesterday, the U.S.-China summit starts on Thursday as well. However, I think it's a little bit of turnaround Tuesday today after the market took off and was very excited about U.S. and China yesterday. Weather looks cool, but mostly dry for the Hoosier State going forward, except tomorrow, maybe a few pop-up showers. I'm Ryan Martin.
2: From the Tri-County Weather Center, I'm Bill Banks on All News 1520 WKVI. 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This afternoon, mostly cloudy with a high near 67. A slight chance of a passing shower. Tonight, mostly cloudy with a low around 52. Looking ahead to Wednesday, a slight chance of rain showers, mostly cloudy with a high near 67. Currently, it's 56 and overcast. I'm Bill Banks. For your local forecast 24/7, visit WKVI.com.
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0: I'm Rusty Nixon, Giant FM Sports, your Giant football coverage station. 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We have Thursday Night Lights. We go around the county. We talk to all the football coaches about their Friday matchups, get a scouting report. Starts at 7 o'clock Thursday night. Thursday Night Lights on Max 98.3. Coming up on Friday, our triple header again this week. Plymouth Rocky football on WTCA, as always, as the Rockies take on Northridge in a big NLC contest. Kenny Kramer, Ryan Lockhart have the call for you there with a 6:30 pregame start, 7 o'clock kickoff. On WKVI, Mitch Columbia has Lavelle at Knox. Another big matchup in the INSC. Still remember it as the NSC, but it's the INSC now, as the Lancers will take on the Redskins. And Mitch Columbia has a call for you there on WKVI. And on Max 98.3, Scott Masters and myself will have the play-by-play at 6:30 for our pregame, starting at 7 with the kickoff. It's Glenn against Bremen, a grudge match, as always. Another rivalry game for both of those teams. That is Friday at 7. Let's run it down again. WTCA, it is Plymouth against Northridge, 6:30 pregame, 7 o'clock start. On WKVI, Knox and Lavelle, 7 o'clock pregame, 8 o'clock start on that one with Mitch Columbia. And Max 98.3, Bremen against Glenn, 6:30 start for our pregame, 7 o'clock kickoff. I'm Rusty Nixon, Giant FM Sports.
7: ABC News, I'm Michelle Franzen. On the sidelines of the UN General Assembly in New York City, President Trump signed an agreement with leaders of Denmark and Greenland today, designed to strengthen Arctic and North Atlantic security. Earlier, President Trump addressing world leaders, calling on Iranian leaders again to make a deal or face U.S. strikes. He also couched the timing of a possible agreement.
8: I believe we'll make a deal right after the election, because it doesn't make sense for them not to. They're waiting to see how I do.

0: In the midterm election.
1: A grand jury report released in the investigation into the death of Nolan Wells found there was no criminal charges warranted after the Mississippi teen went missing after a July 4th party, concluding it was an apparent drowning. The attorney representing the Wells family, calling for the investigation to remain open, say that they need answers to injuries on his body. Severe storms targeting the East Coast today, but forecasters are keeping an eye on a nor'easter taking shape later this week. This is ABC News. Airports in the Northeast are working to catch up from yesterday's cancellations and delays caused by an equipment outage at the Regional Air Traffic Control Center overseeing flights at Newark Liberty International and Philadelphia's airports. Airlines say travelers should track the status of their flights and make sure they allow extra time. Severe weather on the East Coast could also impact that travel today. Today, the summer haze fades into fall colors. Leaf peeping season could turn out to be a banner year.
2: The last 2 years in the Northeast, drought conditions led to a rather meh leaf season. This year, however, it has the potential to be spectacular, says Yankee Magazine fall foliage reporter Jim Slagle. In parts of the West, including Idaho, Montana, and Colorado, prolonged dry weather means fall colors are out early, but because of drought conditions, could be a little muted. Drought also expected to affect conditions in the upper Midwest, places like Wisconsin's North Woods and Michigan's Upper Peninsula.
1: ABC Sherry Preston. I'm Michelle Franzen. ABC News.
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5: Who's taking action and why? I'm Donette Cruz. You're listening to Network Indiana. A man removed from a recent Indianapolis City County Council meeting is taking legal action against local law enforcement. Jamal Shabazz has filed a tort claim against Marion County Sheriff Kerry Forrestal and the Sheriff's Office. Shabazz claims deputies used excessive force and injured his back while removing him from the September 9th budget meeting. Sheriff Forrestal claims Shabazz physically resisted and refused lawful orders to leave the hall. The man convicted of killing two girls in Delphi is seeking a new trial. His attorneys want his confessions thrown out. Ryan Hedrick explains.
6: Richard Allen's attorney Mark Lehman told the appeals court Monday that Allen's mental health worsened. Lehman says the confessions shouldn't have been used because the judge relied on the wrong standard.
7: Grave disability finding on April 4th to 14th tracks back and acknowledges that the disability onset was on April 4th and that they're forcibly injecting him because of a serious mental illness grave disability finding through June.
6: The Indiana Court of Appeals will now consider the arguments and determine whether Allen received a fair trial. Ryan Hedrick, Network, Indiana.
5: Sigma Nursing has fired CEO Lucas Davis after a leaked video showed him using racial slurs. Jake McDaniel has more.
8: The board placed Davis on administrative leave while it investigated the video, then voted unanimously to remove him. Davis became CEO of the Indianapolis-based Nursing Honor Society in 2024, and Sigma says the language in the video doesn't reflect its values. Jake McDaniel, Network, Indiana.
5: Google wants to add 228 more backup generators at its Fort Wayne data center. Google filed the new application with the Indiana Department of Environmental Management. The generators will only be used if the data center loses power. IDEM approved a request in April to increase the number of backup generators at the site from 34 to 179. This latest application would add another 228. The company also says each generator will have an hour meter to track how long it runs. I'm Johnette Cruz. 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
9: Corruption in Washington. When D.C. politicians use insider information to make millions trading stocks, they get filthy rich, while hardworking Hoosiers struggle. Indiana's conservative Senator Todd Young is leading the fight to make congressional stock trading illegal. Todd Young is a Marine, and he's not afraid to take on corruption. Young has never traded stocks while in Congress, not once. President Trump supports Young's fight, even mentioned it in the State of the Union address.
0: 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Pass the Stop Insider Trading Act without delay.
9: Go to young.senate.gov. 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
10: 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So a quick ship bid staying in place at Dreyfus in Claypool. Call 574-566-2113 with questions. Markets retreated early on today. President Trump heads to the UN for a General Assembly speech. The markets, rightfully so, were saying, who knows what he's going to say at this point. Corn yield data has disappointed so far, and the big story here this week, and we talked about it yesterday, the market was excited yesterday. The U.S.-China summit starts on Thursday as well. However, I think it's a little bit of turnaround Tuesday today after the market took off and was very excited about U.S. and China yesterday. Weather looks cool, but mostly dry for the Hoosier State going forward, except tomorrow, maybe a few pop-up showers. I'm Ryan.
11: 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This afternoon, mostly cloudy with a high near 67. A slight chance of a passing shower. Tonight, mostly cloudy with a low around 52. Looking ahead to Wednesday, a slight chance of rain showers, mostly cloudy with a high near 67. Currently, it's 56 and overcast. I'm Bill Banks. For your local forecast 24/7, visit WKVI.com.
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15: This is a Bloomberg Money Minute. U.S. and Chinese officials today wrapped up a second day of talks on AI, trade, and investment, but Chinese leader Xi Jinping is now unlikely to bring a delegation of top Chinese CEOs when he comes to Washington to meet with President Trump later this week, which the Wall Street Journal says may be a sign of low expectations for any significant business or trade deals at that meeting and state dinner. On Wall Street, after Monday's massive rally in chip makers and AI stocks sent the Nasdaq to a fresh all-time high, well, Wall Street is mixed, mostly lower this hour. That's after President Trump told the United Nations he was considering annihilating Iran, but that he also believes the U.S. will make a deal with Iran to reopen the Strait of Hormuz only after the midterm elections. With that, the Dow is down 0.5%, the Nasdaq 0.3% higher, the S&P is flat, and it's been an up and down day for oil prices. Right now, they're up about 1%, $96.70 a barrel. Tom Busby, Bloomberg Radio.
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23: 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I'm C.J. 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
25: Turning now to funeral arrangements. 71-year-old Gary Devin Hilton of LaPorte passed away September 16th. Visitation will be held from 4 to 7 p.m. Central Time Wednesday, September 23rd at Agape Christian Church, which is located at 1601 I Street in LaPorte. Funeral services will be held at the church at 11 a.m. Central Time the following day, Thursday, September 24th. In lieu of flowers, memorial contributions may be made to Agape Christian Church. Arrangements have been entrusted to Frayne Mortuary in Madarieville in memory of 71-year-old Gary Devin Hilton of LaPorte. Remember, you can find complete obituary information online at WKVI.com.
10: I'm Ryan Martin on Hoosier Ag Today with Midday Market and Weather Analysis, brought to you by Louis Dreyfus in Claypool, currently paying a 30-cent positive basis on soybeans delivered through this Thursday. So a quick ship bid staying in place at Dreyfus in Claypool. Call 574-566-2113 with questions. Markets retreated early on today. President Trump heads to the UN for a General Assembly speech. The markets, rightfully so, are saying who knows what he's going to say at this point. Corn yield data has disappointed so far, and the big story here this week, and we talked about it yesterday, the market was excited yesterday, the U.S.-China summit starts on Thursday as well. However, I think it's a little bit of turnaround Tuesday today after the market took off and was very excited about U.S. and China yesterday. Weather looks cool, but mostly dry for the Hoosier State going forward, except tomorrow, maybe a few pop-up showers. I'm Ryan Martin.
11: 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This afternoon, mostly cloudy with a high near 67. A slight chance of a passing shower. Tonight, mostly cloudy with a low around 52. Looking ahead to Wednesday, a slight chance of rain showers, mostly cloudy with a high near 67. Currently, it's 56 and overcast. I'm Bill Banks. For your local forecast 24/7, visit WKVI.com.
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35: Michelle Franzen. At the UN General Assembly, President Trump delivered a speech warning that Iran needs to make a deal and also signed a security deal with leaders of Denmark and Greenland.
36: President Trump first announced the deal last week, saying it gives the United States, quote, permanent control over security and all other needs in Greenland.
37: We will have the complete ability to do what is necessary to defend the American continent and also Europe and other places.
36: While the deal appears to fall short of the, quote, complete and total control that Trump once called for, it does grant the United States the ability to expand its military footprint in Greenland. Peter Harlambous, ABC News.
35: U.S. F-16 fighter jet crashed today in Germany near U.S. Air Base Spangdahlem. That according to a statement from the 52nd Fighter Wing. According to the statement, the pilot ejected and is receiving medical care. The cause of the crash is under investigation. And New Mexico is facing more flash flood alerts today as a new round of storms sweeps through. This is ABC News. After being hospitalized earlier this month for cardiac tests, singer Lionel Richie went back into the hospital for a procedure.
38: Lionel Richie is recovering at home after a trip to the hospital. According to a representative for the singer, the procedure was intended to treat atrial fibrillation, the most common type of heart arrhythmia. It has a very high survivability rate. While the rep tells ABC News everything went perfectly, Richie is canceling some upcoming shows he had scheduled alongside Earth, Wind, and Fire.
39: Hello.
38: Richie has 4 Grammys to his name and is known for hits like Hello and All Night Long. Mike Dubusky, ABC News.
35: Actress Hayden Panettiere's death has been ruled an accidental overdose from drugs, including fentanyl. That according to Greenville County Coroner's Office in South Carolina. The coroner's office says 4 other drugs were found in her system, including Xanax and an antipsychotic medication. Fentanyl is the most likely to result in an overdose death in those combination of drugs. I'm Michelle Franzen. ABC News.
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10: Why police spoke with people sitting on church steps. This is Network Indiana. I'm Jake McDaniel. A person was shot today in front of Trinity CME Church near Dr. Andrew J. Brown Avenue on Indy's northeast side. That person's at a hospital and is awake, and police detained at least 2 people. Richard Allen, serving 130 years for the Delphi murders, and is asking the court to overturn his conviction. During Monday's hearing, prosecutors pointed to statements Allen made about the killings. For Libby German's family, the appeal brought back painful memories, and then her grandfather, Mike Patty, shared his reaction to the hearing afterwards.
14: The portions about the confessions and the multitude of those, and that they happened both while he was diagnosed as in psychosis, but it also happened outside of psychosis, right? And the fact that the judges asked those specific questions, like, well, which ones would you not want in here?
10: And Libby's grandma, Becky, says she believes there will later be justice in this case. An Indianapolis man forcibly removed from a city-county council meeting is taking legal action against law enforcement. Here's Johnette Cruz.
15: Jamal Shabazz has filed a tort claim against Marion County Sheriff Kerry Forrestal and his department. The claim stems from a September 9th meeting where protesters disrupted the police chief's budget presentation. Shabazz says deputies used excessive force when removing him, resulting in a back injury. However, Sheriff Forrestal says Shabazz repeatedly refused lawful orders to leave and physically resisted deputies. Shabazz's legal team argues the force used was entirely unjustified.
10: And Greenwood moves forward with plans to bring a Buc-ee's to the city. The city council approved the rezoning of about 80 acres Monday night, and this woman tells Fox 59 she's excited to have it coming to town.
16: I love giving money to my local community, and I'd much rather give my Buc-ee's bucks to Greenwood than traveling 240 miles and giving it to Kentucky. And I've done that on purpose, just to go get a brisket sandwich.
10: And Buc-ee's says it'll help pay millions in roads and infrastructure improvements. This is Network Indiana.
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11: 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This afternoon, mostly cloudy with a high near 67. A slight chance of a passing shower. Tonight, mostly cloudy with a low around 52. Looking ahead to Wednesday, a slight chance of rain showers, mostly cloudy with a high near 67. Currently, it's 56 and overcast. I'm Bill Banks. 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
6: This is a Bloomberg Money Minute. Viking Therapeutics is among the most actively traded stocks in today's session, and it is soaring. It was up over 23%. The company's dual-action obesity shot helped patients lose weight and keep it off, even after they cut their dosing schedule. Anthropic releasing a new artificial intelligence model that's meant to field a wide range of business tasks at a lower cost. And OpenAI is planning to let third-party groups vet its AI models for safety risks in early versions of the development cycle. This is part of an ongoing effort by the maker of ChatGPT to address heightened concerns about the technology's potential harms. And bankers reaching out to investors ahead of the sale of $49 billion in financing backing Paramount Skydance's takeover of Warner Brothers Discovery. This comes after the company settled a series of lawsuits that had held up the $110 billion acquisition. I'm John Tucker, Bloomberg Radio.
7: Wow, yeah, since the storm, it's been crazy busy for us. We got all kinds of office desks coming in. Here's a fancy one right here. It's missing a leg, but that's all right. Whatever. Washers and dryers from a laundromat. Oh, wow, and check this out. Another deep fryer. And I'm not sure what this doohickey is. Yeah, most businesses weren't ready for a storm like that, you know. But our work's really piling up here at Roberts & Son Salvage.
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0: Turning now to funeral arrangements. 71-year-old Gary Devin Hilton of LaPorte passed away September 16th. Visitation will be held from 4 to 7 p.m. Central Time Wednesday, September 23rd at Agape Christian Church, which is located at 1601 I Street in LaPorte. Funeral services will be held at the church at 11 a.m. Central Time the following day, Thursday, September 24th. In lieu of flowers, memorial contributions may be made to Agape Christian Church. Arrangements have been entrusted to Frayne Mortuary in Madarieville in memory of 71-year-old Gary Devin Hilton of LaPorte. Remember, you can find complete obituary information online at WKVI.com.
11: 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This afternoon, mostly cloudy with a high near 67. A slight chance of a passing shower. Tonight, mostly cloudy with a low around 52. Looking ahead to Wednesday, a slight chance of rain showers, mostly cloudy with a high near 67. Currently, it's 56 and overcast. I'm Bill Banks. 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

0: News. I'm Gianna Gelosi. President Trump told the United Nations General Assembly in New York that he had a decision to make on Iran, strike a deal with Tehran, or annihilate the Islamic Republic.
1: Do I drive them into hell with no chance of survival and no hope of future greatness or generations? But I believe we'll make a deal right after the election, because it doesn't make sense for them not to.
0: Meantime, the president signed an agreement with Denmark, easing tensions over his calls for the U.S. to acquire Greenland.
2: The U.S. plans to open two new military bases in Greenland. The plan would reestablish one Cold War-era military base in the southern part of Greenland and convert a military outpost on the east coast, which is currently being used by the Danish Sled Dog Patrol.
0: Fox's Alex Hogan. 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
7: Why police spoke with people sitting on church steps. This is Network Indiana. I'm Jake McDaniel. A person was shot today in front of Trinity CME Church near Dr. Andrew J. Brown Avenue on Indy's northeast side. That person's at a hospital and is awake, and police detained at least two people. Richard Allen, serving 130 years for the Delphi murders, and is asking the court to overturn his conviction. During Monday's hearing, prosecutors pointed to statements Allen made about the killings. For Libby German's family, the appeal brought back painful memories, and then her grandfather, Mike Patty, shared his reaction to the hearing afterwards.
8: The portions about the confessions and the multitude of those, and that they happened both while he was diagnosed as in psychosis, but it also happened outside of psychosis, right? And the fact that the judges asked those specific questions, like, well, which ones would you not want in here?
7: And Libby's grandma, Becky, says she believes there will later be justice in this case. An Indianapolis man forcibly removed from a city-county council meeting is taking legal action against law enforcement. Here's Johnette Cruz.
9: Jamal Shabazz has filed a tort claim against Marion County Sheriff Kerry Forrestal and his department. The claim stems from a September 9th meeting where protesters disrupted the police chief's budget presentation. Shabazz says deputies used excessive force when removing him, resulting in a back injury. However, Sheriff Forrestal says Shabazz repeatedly refused lawful orders to leave and physically resisted deputies. Shabazz's legal team argues the force used was entirely unjustified.
7: And Greenwood moves forward with plans to bring up Buc-ee's to the city. The city council approved the rezoning of about 80 acres Monday night, and this woman tells Fox 59 she's excited to have it coming to town.
10: I love giving money to my local community, and I'd much rather give my Buc-ee's bucks to Greenwood than traveling 240 miles and giving it to Kentucky. And I've done that on purpose, just to go get a brisket sandwich.
7: And Buc-ee's says it'll help pay millions in roads and infrastructure improvements. This is Network Indiana.
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12: Whether diving for a loose ball in West Terre Haute,
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15: 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This afternoon, mostly cloudy with a high near 67. A slight chance of a passing shower. Tonight, mostly cloudy with a low around 52. Looking ahead to Wednesday, a slight chance of rain showers, mostly cloudy with a high near 67. Currently, it's 56 and overcast. I'm Bill Banks. 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
20: This is a Bloomberg Money Minute. Viking Therapeutics is among the most actively traded stocks in today's session, and it is soaring. It was up over 23%. The company's dual-action obesity shot helped patients lose weight and keep it off, even after they cut their dosing schedule. Anthropic releasing a new artificial intelligence model that's meant to field a wide range of business tasks at a lower cost. And OpenAI is planning to let third-party groups vet its AI models for safety risks in early versions of the development cycle. This is part of an ongoing effort by the maker of ChatGPT to address heightened concerns about the technology's potential harms. And bankers reaching out to investors ahead of the sale of $49 billion in financing backing Paramount Skydance's takeover of Warner Brothers Discovery. This comes after the company settled a series of lawsuits that had held up the $110 billion acquisition. I'm John Tucker, Bloomberg Radio.
21: This is Ty Higgins from the Ohio AgNet. Hoosier Ag Today's founder Gary Truitt recently was honored with the Farm Broadcaster of the Year Award from our National Association of Farm Broadcasting. Gary was really surprised by the honor, but I can tell you many of us weren't. Gary's work for agriculture goes far outside his Indiana borders. Speaking for my fellow farm broadcasters, the 65 Indiana radio stations that have aired Gary's Indiana reports, many for the last three decades, and thousands of Hoosier farmers and rural listeners. Congratulations, Gary.
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0: I'm C.J. Miller, and this is Hoosier Ag Today News, brought to you by the Purdue Extension Farm Stress Team. Harvest season is the busiest and most overwhelming time of the year, so remember to take it day by day so you can have a safe harvest. It was 20 years ago that Hoosier Ag Today was founded by Gary Truitt. And reflecting on the network's launch, he shared the founding vision he crafted alongside his wife Kathleen from scratch.
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2: Turning to funeral arrangements, Carolyn Woolley, 80, passed away on September 19th, 2026, at the Center for Hospice Care, Ernestine M. Racklin House in Mishawaka. She's the daughter of John P. and Lillian E. Netsch. Carolyn was born on April 4th, 1946, in South Bend, Indiana. Visitation will be held on Thursday, September 24th, from 11 a.m. to 12 p.m. at Johnson Danielson Funeral Home, 1100 North Michigan Street in Plymouth. Funeral services will immediately follow at 12 p.m. with Father Fernando Jimenez officiating. Carolyn will be laid to rest at Oak Hill Cemetery in Plymouth. Memorial contributions can be directed to St. Michael's Catholic Church in Plymouth. Condolences can be left for the family at www.johnson-danielson.com. Curtis M. Richardson, 93, of Argus, passed away on Tuesday, September 15th. Curtis was born on February 25th, 1933, to Johnny and Ellen Shepherd Richardson in Plain City, Ohio. Served in the United States Army during the Korean War from May 28, 1953 to August 7, 1955. He married Violet O'Neill on December 31st, and she of 1953. She preceded him in death on October 26th of 2020. Visitation will be held on Saturday, September 19th, from 10 a.m. to 11 a.m. at Riverview Community Church on State Road 110 in Tippecanoe. Funeral service will follow at 11 a.m. with Pastors Stephen Wilhelm and Rod Ruberg officiating. Burial will take place in Walnut Church Cemetery on Gumwood Road in Argus. Military honors will be by the Bourbon American Legion. Memorial donations can be made in Curtis's honor to American Diabetes Association, P.O. Box 7023, Merrifield, Virginia, 22116. 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Deaton Clemens Funeral Home wishes to extend deepest condolences to the family and is honored to be providing the services celebrating the life of Curtis. Friends are invited to sign the online guest book and share memories with the family. Alan Edward Reese, 88, passed away September 19, 2026 at Miller's Merry Manor in Plymouth. Born on October 19, 1937 in Newcastle, Indiana, Alan was son of W.T. Tom Reese and Mary Gann Reese. After graduating from Newcastle High School in 1956, Ellen began his career in retail, where he met his future wife, Doris Kaufman. They married on May 25, 1958 in Goshen. Enlisting in 1962, Ellen honorably served as a medical X-ray tech in the United States Army. He was proud of his service as a Mason and master of the Plymouth Kill-Winning Lodge No. 149. Visitation will be held on Saturday, September 26th, from 11 a.m. to 1 p.m. at Johnson Danielson Funeral Home, 1100 North Michigan Street in Plymouth. Alan will be honored in a Masonic ceremony at 1 p.m., and funeral services will immediately follow with Pastor Dennis Wenzel officiating. Alan will be laid to rest at Oak Hill Cemetery in Plymouth, with military funeral honors being rendered by the United States Army and the American Legion Post 27. In lieu of flowers, memorial contributions can be directed to the Indiana Hearing Alliance at 2205 East Morgan Avenue, Suite 105 in Evansville, Indiana. Johnson Danielson Funeral Home is honored to be entrusted with the arrangements. Condolences can be left for the family at www.johnson-danielson.com.
15: 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This afternoon, mostly cloudy with a slight chance of rain and a high near 67. Tonight, mostly cloudy with a low around 53 and a slight chance of rain. Wednesday brings mostly cloudy skies with a high near 66. Currently, it's 62 and overcast. I'm Bill Banks. 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
2: 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We talk to all the football coaches about their Friday matchups, get a scouting report. 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Coming up on Friday, our triple header again this week. Plymouth Rocky football on WTCA, as always, as the Rockies take on Northridge in a big NLC contest. Kenny Kramer, Ryan Lockhart have the call for you there with a 6:30 pregame start, 7 o'clock kickoff. On WKVI, Mitch Columbi has Lavelle at Knox. Another big matchup in the INSC. Still remember it as the NSC, but it's the INSC now, as the Lancers will take on the Redskins. And Mitch Columbi has a call for you there on WKVI. And on Max 98.3, Scott Masters and myself will have the play-by-play at 6:30 for our pregame, starting at 7 with the kickoff. It's Glenn against Bremen, a grudge match, as always. Another rivalry game for both of those teams. That is Friday at 7. Let's run it down again. WTCA, it is Plymouth against Northridge, 6:30 pregame, 7 o'clock start. On WKVI, Knox and Lavelle, 7 o'clock pregame, 8 o'clock start on that one with Mitch Columbi. And Max 98.3, Bremen against Glenn, 6:30 start for our pregame, 7 o'clock kickoff. I'm Rusty Nixon, Giant FM Sports.
5: ABC News, I'm Michelle Franzen. At the UN General Assembly, President Trump delivered a speech warning that Iran needs to make a deal and also signed a security deal with leaders of Denmark and Greenland.
6: President Trump first announced the deal last week, saying it gives the United States, quote, permanent control over security and all other needs in Greenland.
7: We will have the complete ability to do what is necessary to defend the American continent and also Europe and other places.
6: While the deal appears to fall short of the, quote, complete and total control that Trump once called for, it does grant the United States the ability to expand its military footprint in Greenland. Peter Harlambus, ABC News.
5: U.S. F-16 fighter jet crashed today in Germany near U.S. Air Base Spangdahlem. That according to a statement from the 52nd Fighter Wing. According to the statement, the pilot ejected and is receiving medical care. The cause of the crash is under investigation. And New Mexico is facing more flash flood alerts today as a new round of storms sweeps through. This is ABC News. After being hospitalized earlier this month for cardiac tests, singer Lionel Richie went back into the hospital for a procedure.
8: Lionel Richie is recovering at home after a trip to the hospital. According to a representative for the singer, the procedure was intended to treat atrial fibrillation, the most common type of heart arrhythmia. It has a very high survivability rate. While the rep tells ABC News everything went perfectly, Richie is canceling some upcoming shows he had scheduled alongside Earth, Wind, and Fire.
9: Hello.
8: Richie has 4 Grammys to his name and is known for hits like Hello and All Night Long.
9: All night long.
8: Mike Dubusky, ABC News.
5: Actress Hayden Panettiere's death has been ruled an accidental overdose from drugs, including fentanyl. That according to Greenville County Coroner's Office in South Carolina. The coroner's office says four other drugs were found in her system, including Xanax and an antipsychotic medication. Fentanyl is the most likely to result in an overdose death in those combination of drugs. I'm Michelle Franzen, ABC News.
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11: Why police spoke with people sitting on church steps. This is Network Indiana. I'm Jake McDaniel. A person was shot today in front of Trinity CME Church near Dr. Andrew J. Brown Avenue on Indy's northeast side. That person's at a hospital and is awake, and police detained at least two people. Richard Allen, serving 130 years for the Delphi murders, and is asking the court to overturn his conviction. During Monday's hearing, prosecutors pointed to statements Allen made about the killings. For Libby German's family,

0: resulting in a back injury. However, Sheriff Forrestal says Shabazz repeatedly refused lawful orders to leave and physically resisted deputies. Shabazz's legal team argues the force used was entirely unjustified.
1: And Greenwood moves forward with plans to bring a Buc-ee's to the city. The city council approved the rezoning of about 80 acres Monday night, and this woman tells Fox 59 she's excited to have it coming to town.
2: I love giving money to my local community, and I'd much rather give my Buc-ee's bucks to Greenwood than traveling 240 miles and giving it to Kentucky. And I've done that on purpose, just to go get a brisket sandwich.
1: And Buc-ee's says it'll help pay millions in roads and infrastructure improvements. This is Network Indiana.
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7: 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This afternoon, mostly cloudy with a slight chance of rain and a high near 67. Tonight, mostly cloudy with a low around 53 and a slight chance of rain. Wednesday brings mostly cloudy skies with a high near 66. Currently, it's 62 and overcast. I'm Bill Banks. 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
12: This is a Bloomberg Money Minute. Viking Therapeutics is among the most actively traded stocks in today's session, and it is soaring. It was up over 23%. The company's dual-action obesity shot helped patients lose weight and keep it off, even after they cut their dosing schedule. Anthropic releasing a new artificial intelligence model that's meant to field a wide range of business tasks at a lower cost. And OpenAI is planning to let third-party groups vet its AI models for safety risks in early versions of the development cycle. This is part of an ongoing effort by the maker of ChatGPT to address heightened concerns about the technology's potential harms. And bankers reaching out to investors ahead of the sale of $49 billion in financing, backing Paramount Skydance's takeover of Warner Brothers Discovery. This comes after the company settled a series of lawsuits that had held up the $110 billion acquisition. I'm John Tucker, Bloomberg Radio.
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5: Turning now to funeral arrangements. 71-year-old Gary Devin Hilton of LaPorte passed away September 16th. Visitation will be held from 4 to 7 p.m. Central Time Wednesday, September 23rd at Agape Christian Church, which is located at 1601 I Street in LaPorte. Funeral services will be held at the church at 11 a.m. Central Time the following day, Thursday, September 24th. In lieu of flowers, memorial contributions may be made to Agape Christian Church. Arrangements have been entrusted to Frayne Mortuary in Madarieville in memory of 71-year-old Gary Devin Hilton of LaPorte. Remember, you can find complete obituary information online at WKVI.com.
6: From the Tri-County Weather Center, I'm Bill Banks on All News 1520 WKVI. 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This afternoon, mostly cloudy with a slight chance of rain and a high near 67. Tonight, mostly cloudy with a low around 53 and a slight chance of rain. Wednesday brings mostly cloudy skies with a high near 66. Currently, it's 62 and overcast. I'm Bill Banks. 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
11: Congratulations to our Tyler Roth WKVI Athlete of the Week, junior volleyball player from Culver Community. It's Ashlyn Barron. Ashland leads the team so far with 161 kills, 222 digs, and 23 blocks. She is second in the Hoosier North Athletic Conference for kills and third in blocks and digs. We'll have a chance to catch up with Miss Barrett this coming weekend on the Saturday Sports Line, the longest-running high school sports show in Indiana, thanks to our very own Harold Welter. We go live every Saturday throughout the school year at 9 a.m. Eastern, 8 a.m. Central on 99.3 FM, WKVI.com, streaming throughout the world. That's your sports check. I'm Mitch Columbi.
7: AP News. I'm Ed Donahue. Shortly after warning at the UN General Assembly he may annihilate Iran, President Trump says U.S. and Iranian officials met.
12: It was a very good meeting. I mean, I must say, it's a very good fight. Can't imagine why they wouldn't want to do it. It's a greatness, potential greatness, or obliteration.
7: That were the options the president presented in his speech. He also made the case that he's shown fortitude, while other leaders have equivocated as he defended his decision to start the war with Iran. President Trump signed a security agreement with NATO ally Denmark and Greenland. Here's the AP's Sagar Magani.
13: For months, the president insisted the icy island should be part of America.
14: We have to have Greenland.
13: But at the UN, he signed a deal aimed at boosting Arctic and North Atlantic security alongside Greenland's leader.
15: This is a win-win-win agreement.
13: The president had earlier announced a deal to boost the U.S. military footprint on Greenland.
14: We'll be building two very major military bases.
13: His earlier push to take over Greenland rattled NATO. Today, the president did not respond when asked if a takeover is off the table. Sagar Magani, Washington.
7: Vice President J.D. Vance and White House officials are announcing plans to remove 760,000 Affordable Care Act enrollees from public health care exchanges. They allege these individuals were fraudulently enrolled or do not exist. The vice president said these moves would save $2 billion, ensuring subsidies go to those who need them. Hurricane Polo is gaining strength as it moves along Mexico's southwestern coast as a Category 5 cyclone. The National Hurricane Center says Polo is an extremely dangerous storm with winds of 165 miles per hour. In late-day trading, Wall Street is holding near its record high. This is AP News. President Trump's son is the focus of a possible investigation.
16: Republican Senator John Curtis of Utah is calling on the Senate Judiciary Committee to investigate whether Donald Trump Jr. used his proximity to the presidency for financial benefit after his recent wedding party was partially bankrolled by a Russian oligarch. In his letter, Curtis asked the committee to subpoena Trump Jr. over his business dealings, his relationship with foreign individuals, gifts or other benefits he has received, and any instances in which his relationship to President Donald Trump was invoked or understood to provide value. Curtis has previously called for the same scrutiny of Hunter Biden, the former son of President Joe Biden. I'm Lisa Dwyer.
7: New York Yankees manager Aaron Boone says slugger Aaron Judge is unlikely to play in the wildcard playoff series after having an injection in his sore right calf. I'm Ed Donahue, AP News.
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21: Why police spoke with people sitting on church steps. This is Network Indiana. I'm Jake McDaniel. A person was shot today in front of Trinity CME Church near Dr. Andrew J. Brown Avenue on Indy's northeast side. That person's at a hospital and is awake, and police detained at least two people. Richard Allen, serving 100 under 30 years for the Delphi murders and is asking the court to overturn his conviction. During Monday's hearing, prosecutors pointed to statements Allen made about the killings. For Libby German's family, the appeal brought back painful memories, and then her grandfather, Mike Patty, shared his reaction to the hearing afterwards.
0: The portions about the confessions and the multitude of those, and that they happened both while he was diagnosed as in psychosis, but it also happened outside of psychosis, right? And the fact that the judges asked those specific questions, like, well, which ones would you not want in here?
21: And Libby's grandma, Becky, says she believes there will later be justice in this case. An Indianapolis man forcibly removed from a city county council meeting is taking legal action against law enforcement. Here's Johnette Cruz.
1: Jamal Shabazz has filed a tort claim against Marion County Sheriff Kerry Forrestal and his department. The claim stems from a September 9th meeting where protesters disrupted the police chief's budget presentation. Shabazz says deputies used excessive force when removing him, resulting in a back injury. However, Sheriff Forrestal says Shabazz repeatedly refused lawful orders to leave and physically resisted deputies. Shabazz's legal team argues the force used was entirely unjustified.
21: And Greenwood moves forward with plans to bring up Buc-ee's to the city. The city council approved the rezoning of about 80 acres Monday night, and this woman tells Fox 59 she's excited to have it coming to town.
22: I love giving money to my local community, and I'd much rather give my Buc-ee's bucks to Greenwood than traveling 240 miles and giving it to Kentucky. And I've done that on purpose, just to go get a brisket sandwich.
21: And Buc-ee's says it'll help pay millions in roads and infrastructure improvements. This is Network Indiana.
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6: 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This afternoon, mostly cloudy with a slight chance of rain and a high near 67. Tonight, mostly cloudy with a low around 53 and a slight chance of rain. Wednesday brings mostly cloudy skies with a high near 66. Currently, it's 62 and overcast. I'm Bill Banks. 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
9: ABC News, I'm Michelle Franzen. At the UN General Assembly in New York City, President Trump, during a bilateral meeting with Ukraine's President Zelensky, told reporters his team had a three-hour-long meeting with the Iranian delegation and expressed optimism. Earlier, President Trump addressed world leaders, calling on Iranian leaders to make a deal or face U.S. strikes, but also couching the timing of a possible agreement.
10: I believe we'll make a deal right after the election, because it doesn't make sense for them not to. They're waiting to see how I do in the midterm election.
9: A grand jury report concluded no criminal charges are warranted in the death of Nolan Wells, saying the Mississippi teen died from drowning. Wells went missing after a July 4th boating trip with friends. The attorney representing the Wells family called for the investigation to remain open. Flood watches in effect for parts of New Mexico. Residents sandbagging ahead of tomorrow's storm. On the East Coast, forecasters watching a nor'easter taking shape. This is ABC News. Another person has died while in ICE custody. According to an advisory the Homeland Security sent to lawmakers, the 36-year-old immigrant from Costa Rica was found unresponsive last week at the Winfield Correctional Center in Louisiana. It marks the 55th death of someone in ICE custody this year. Look over there. It's a Batmobile, soon to be back on the auction block.
11: 1992's Batman Returns was Michael Keaton's second time playing the Caped Crusader and the second outing for his iteration of the Batmobile. Now, that movie prop is going under the hammer at the Los Angeles-based Julian's Auctions. It's estimated to fetch between $5 and $7 million at auction in November. If it does, it would beat the $4.6 million figure a buyer paid for the 1966 Adam West-era Batmobile during an auction in 2013.
9: ABC's Mike DeBusky. I'm Michelle Franzen, ABC News.
12: 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I've been surfing here since I was a kid. Now, seeing my grandson out on the water, it means everything to me. 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
21: Church leaders met with police, but why? This is Network Indiana. I'm Jake McDaniel. A person has been shot in front of a church on Indianapolis's northeast side today. Police arrived at Trinity CME Church near Dr. Andrew J. Brown Avenue and North 23rd Street and spoke with people sitting on church steps. Police haven't announced any arrests. A mistake at a Marion County court led to the release of someone who was supposed to remain behind bars. Ryan Hedrick explains.
0: That wasn't the only mistake the state says Judge Salinas' staffers made. Arvin Harbor, former bailiff for Salinas, says one coding mistake kept someone behind bars for nearly 5.5 months longer than they should have been.
1: Chief bailiff freaks out. She calls Judge Salinas. Judge Salinas freaks out, has a meeting with the entire staff. We put the code in immediately. We told the jail to make sure this person gets released.
0: The Indiana Supreme Court will have the final say on whether the judge committed judicial misconduct. Ryan Hedrick, Network, Indiana.
21: An IU student is accused of using campus Wi-Fi in Bloomington and downloading naked pictures of children. Investigators say Porter Rich used Discord to download and share those pictures. Data taken from Discord showed Rich accessing the account from IP addresses owned by IU, and he now faces 2 child sex crimes charges. AAA says you're paying an average of $4 a gallon for regular unleaded in Indiana today, and diesel's now at $6.91. And the Greenwood City Council approved the rezoning needed for the new Buc-ee's near I-65 and Wirtsville Road. This man living in Greenwood tells Fox 59 the development could change the city.
7: Greenwood tonight lost its identity. Doesn't matter what they do in the future to revitalize downtown. It doesn't matter what festivals they bring in. It doesn't matter how many sports parks they bring. Now, Greenwood, Indiana will always be known as Buc-ee's.
21: And Buc-ee's says it'll help pay millions in road and infrastructure improvements. This is Network Indiana.
13: I'm a victim of being ran over by a semi while I was flagging. 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
6: From the Tri-County Weather Center, I'm Bill Banks on All News 1520 WKVI. 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This afternoon, mostly cloudy with a slight chance of rain and a high near 67. Tonight, mostly cloudy with a low around 53 and a slight chance of rain. Wednesday brings mostly cloudy skies with a high near 66. Currently, it's 62 and overcast. I'm Bill Banks. 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
34: This is a Bloomberg Money Minute. On Wall Street, the Nasdaq Composite Index was headed for another record close. Saudi Arabia was said to be running tests on a crucial oil pipeline with a view to restarting it this week. And adding to some of the optimism, President Donald Trump said U.S. officials had a very good meeting with Iranian representatives in New York. Hair loss is Novo Nordisk's next focus as the Ozempic maker expands its direct-to-consumer business. They're seeking new growth areas beyond obesity. According to the National Retail Federation's annual consumer survey, spending on Halloween is expected to reach $13.5 billion this year. The percentage of consumers shopping before October, that's grown over the past decade. It's highlighting how Halloween has stretched from a single-day event into a season. And SpaceX preparing for the first orbital flight test of its Starship mega rocket. The mission is scheduled to launch next Monday. I'm John Tucker, Bloomberg Radio.
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14: Turning now to funeral arrangements. 71-year-old Gary Devin Hilton of LaPorte passed away September 16th. Visitation will be held from 4 to 7 p.m. Central Time Wednesday, September 23rd at Agape Christian Church, which is located at 1601 I Street in LaPorte. Funeral services will be held at the church at 11 a.m. Central Time the following day, Thursday, September 24th. In lieu of flowers, memorial contributions may be made to Agape Christian Church. Arrangements have been entrusted to Frayne Mortuary in Madarieville in memory of 71-year-old Gary Devin Hilton of LaPorte. 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
6: From the Tri-County Weather Center, I'm Bill Banks on All News 1520 WKVI. 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This afternoon, mostly cloudy with a slight chance of rain and a high near 67. Tonight, mostly cloudy with a low around 53 and a slight chance of rain. Wednesday brings mostly cloudy skies with a high near 66. Currently, it's 62 and overcast. I'm Bill Banks. For your local forecast 24/7, visit WKVI.com.
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0: News. I'm John Saucier. It was President Trump speaking before the United Nations General Assembly this morning in New York, where he addressed the ongoing war between Russia and Ukraine. He says this fighting has gone on for long enough.
1: 25,000 young people, mostly soldiers, a month are dying. 25,000 a month. And I look at those battlefield pictures and I really don't want to see them anymore. It's so horrible to see.
0: The sound courtesy of UNTV. The Trump administration says they're removing more than 700,000 people from Obamacare health care plans, claiming they were fraudulently enrolled. Centers for Medicare and Medicaid Services Administrator Dr. Mehmet Oz.
2: We're seeing multinational criminal syndicates involved in this process. Small-time hoodlums are getting involved. It's an open secret. You can come into the federal government and use us as a piggy bank, so folks are coming here.
0: Democrats have accused the administration of trying to deliberately sabotage the Affordable Care Act. 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
5: Church leaders met with police, but why? This is Network Indiana. I'm Jake McDaniel. A person has been shot in front of a church on Indianapolis's northeast side today. Police arrived at Trinity CME Church near Dr. Andrew J. Brown Avenue and North 23rd Street and spoke with people sitting on church steps. Police haven't announced any arrests. A mistake at a Marion County court led to the release of someone who was supposed to remain behind bars. Ryan Hedrick explains.
6: That wasn't the only mistake. The state says Judge Salinas' staffers made. Arvin Harbor, former bailiff for Salinas, says one coding mistake kept someone behind bars for nearly 5.5 months longer than they should have been.
7: Chief bailiff freaks out. She called Judge Salinas. Judge Salinas freaks out, has a meeting with the entire staff. We put the code in immediately. We told the jail to make sure this person gets released.
6: The Indiana Supreme Court will have the final say on whether the judge committed judicial misconduct. Ryan Hedrick, Network, Indiana.
5: An IU student is accused of using campus Wi-Fi in Bloomington and downloading naked pictures of children. Investigators say Porter Rich used Discord to download and share those pictures. Data taken from Discord showed Rich accessing the account from IP addresses owned by IU, and he now faces 2 child sex crimes charges. AAA says you're paying an average of $4 a gallon for regular unleaded in Indiana today, and diesel's now at $6.91. And the Greenwood City Council approved the rezoning needed for the new Buc-ee's near I-65 and Wirtsville Road. This man living in Greenwood tells Fox 59 the development could change the city.
8: Greenwood tonight lost its identity. Doesn't matter what they do in the future to revitalize downtown. It doesn't matter what festivals they bring in. It doesn't matter how many sports parks they bring. Now, Greenwood, Indiana will always be known as Buc-ee's.
5: And Buc-ee's says it'll help pay millions in road and infrastructure improvements. This is Network Indiana.
9: I'm a victim of being ran over by a semi while I was flagging. 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
17: Culver Man has been arrested after a domestic incident. I'm Rusty Nixon, Max 98.3 FM News. June 17th at 12:48 a.m., the Marshall County Central Dispatch Center received a call from 214 West Washington Street in Culver requesting assistance for a domestic situation. Officer Larry Jolly of the Culver Police Department arrived. He was provided with information that a man and woman occupied that apartment. The man, later identified as Gregory Looney, had allegedly been consuming alcoholic beverages and left the residence before the arrival of police. Looney had allegedly broken a window on a door at the apartment. During the course of the investigation, Looney was found walking on Washington Street toward the investigating officer and exhibiting signs of intoxication. While he was being detained, Looney kicked at Jolly in the leg and continued to resist detention. Marshall County Sheriff's deputies arrived on the scene, and while being transported, Looney did minor damage to the patrol car, and as he was being placed in the deputy's vehicle, he kicked the deputy in the leg. Arriving at the hospital for jail clearance, he continued to be disruptive to others in the emergency department. He was incarcerated on preliminary charges of public intoxication, disorderly conduct, criminal mischief, resisting law enforcement, and battery of a law enforcement officer. Suspects are considered innocent until proven guilty in a court of law. Wednesday, June 17th, officers with the Marshall County Drug Task Force executed a search warrant in the 100 block of Troyer Street in La Paz. During the warrant service, two adults and two minor children were located in the residence. Officers located evidence of suspected methamphetamine use and marijuana use within that residence. The Indiana Department of Child Services responded to the scene and removed the children from that home. Amber Cole, 36, of La Paz, was arrested for possession of methamphetamine, a level 6 felony, maintaining a common nuisance, a level 6 felony, neglect of a dependent, a level 6 felony, and possession of marijuana. James Centers, 28, of Knox, was arrested for possession of marijuana and visiting a common nuisance. Suspects are considered innocent until proven guilty in a court of law. City of Plymouth will have meetings of the Board of Public Works and Safety and the Common Council on Monday, June 22nd, beginning with the Board of Works at 6 p.m. On that agenda, reports from various city department heads and a request for reimbursement from JLBS Construction. Immediately afterwards, the Common Council will hold its meeting. On that agenda, a public hearing for additional appropriations resolution and an ordinance on second and third reading for vacating a portion of the alley east of Dora Lane. First reading of an ordinance amending the fee schedule for the aviation department and a resolution for additional appropriations. Also on the agenda are updates from One Marshall County and the comprehensive plan. Both meetings are held in the council chambers on the second floor of the city building. Those attending should enter by the Garrow Street entrance. If you need special accommodation to attend that meeting, contact the ADA coordinator at 574-936-2948. Both meetings will be live streamed on YouTube. I'm Rusty Nixon, Max 98.3 FM News. 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
18: From the Tri-County Weather Center, I'm Bill Banks on All News 1520 WKVI. 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This afternoon, mostly cloudy with a slight chance of rain and a high near 67. Tonight, mostly cloudy with a low around 53 and a slight chance of rain. Wednesday brings mostly cloudy skies with a high near 66. Currently, it's 62 and overcast. I'm Bill Banks. 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
2: This is a Bloomberg Money Minute. On Wall Street, the Nasdaq Composite Index was headed for another record close. Saudi Arabia was said to be running tests on a crucial oil pipeline with a view to restarting it this week. And adding to some of the optimism, President Donald Trump said U.S. officials had a very good meeting with Iranian representatives in New York. Hair loss is Novo Nordisk's next focus as the Ozempic maker expands its direct-to-consumer business. They're seeking new growth areas beyond obesity. According to the National Retail Federation's annual consumer survey, spending on Halloween is expected to reach $13.5 billion this year. The percentage of consumers shopping before October, that's grown over the past decade. It's highlighting how Halloween has stretched from a single-day event into a season. And SpaceX preparing for the first orbital flight test of its Starship mega rocket. The mission is scheduled to launch next Monday. I'm John Tucker, Bloomberg Radio.
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17: Turning to funeral arrangements, Carolyn Woolley, 80, passed away on September 19th, 2026 at the Center for Hospice Care Ernestine M. Racklin House in Mishawaka. She's the daughter of John P. and Lillian E. Netsch. Carolyn was born on April 4th, 1946 in South Bend, Indiana. Visitation will be held on Thursday, September 24th from 11 a.m. to 12 p.m. at Johnson Danielson Funeral Home, 1100 North Michigan Street in Plymouth. Funeral services will immediately follow at 12 p.m. with Father Fernando Jimenez officiating. Carolyn will be laid to rest at Oak Hill Cemetery in Plymouth. Memorial contributions can be directed to St. Michael's Catholic Church in Plymouth. Condolences can be left for the family at www.johnson-danielson.com. Curtis M. Richardson, 93, of Argus, passed away on Tuesday, September 15th. Curtis was born on February 25th, 1933, to Johnny and Ellen Shepherd Richardson in Plain City, Ohio. Served in the United States Army during the Korean War from May 28, 1953 to August 7, 1955. He married Violet O'Neill on December 31st of 1953. She preceded him in death on October 26th of 2020. Visitation will be held on Saturday, September 19th from 10 a.m. to 11 a.m. at Riverview Community Church on State Road 110 in Tippecanoe. Funeral service will follow at 11 a.m. with Pastors Stephen Wilhelm and Rod Ruberg officiating. Burial will take place in Walnut Church Cemetery on Gumwood Road in Argus. Military honors will be by the Bourbon American Legion. Memorial donations can be made in Curtis's honor to American Diabetes Association, P.O. Box 7023, Merrifield, Virginia, 22116. 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Deaton Clemens Funeral Home wishes to extend deepest condolences to the family and is honored to be providing the services celebrating the life of Curtis. Friends are invited to sign the online guest book and share memories with the family. Alan Edward Reese, 88, passed away September 19, 2026 at Miller's Merry Manor in Plymouth. Born on October 19, 1937 in Newcastle, Indiana, Alan was son of W.T. Tom Reese and Mary Gann Reese. After graduating from Newcastle High School in 1956, Alan began his career in retail, where he met his future wife, Doris Kaufman. They married on May 25, 1958 in Goshen. Enlisting in 1962, Alan honorably served as a medical X-ray tech in the United States Army. He was proud of his service as a Mason and master of the Plymouth Kill-Winning Lodge No. 149. Visitation will be held on Saturday, September 26th from 11 a.m. to 1 p.m. at Johnson Danielson Funeral Home, 1100 North Michigan Street in Plymouth. Alan will be honored in a Masonic ceremony at 1 p.m., and funeral services will immediately follow with Pastor Dennis Wenzel officiating. Alan will be laid to rest at Oak Hill Cemetery in Plymouth, with military funeral honors being rendered by the United States Army and the American Legion Post 27. In lieu of flowers, memorial contributions can be directed to the Indiana Hearing Alliance at 2205 East Morgan Avenue, Suite 105 in Evansville, Indiana. Johnson Danielson Funeral Home is honored to be entrusted with the arrangements. Condolences can be left for the family at www.johnson-danielson.com.
18: 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This afternoon, mostly cloudy with a slight chance of rain and a high near 67. Tonight, mostly cloudy with a low around 53 and a slight chance of rain. Wednesday brings mostly cloudy skies with a high near 66. Currently, it's 62 and overcast. I'm Bill Banks. For your local forecast 24/7, visit WKVI.com.
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17: 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We talk to all the football coaches about their Friday matchups, get a scouting report. 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Coming up on Friday, our triple header again this week. Plymouth Rocky football on WTCA, as always, as the Rockies take on Northridge in a big NLC contest. Kenny Kramer, Ryan Lockhart have the call for you there with a 6:30 pregame start, 7 o'clock kickoff. On WKVI, Mitch Columbia has Lavelle at Knox. Another big matchup in the INSC. Still remember it as the NSC, but it's the INSC now, as the Lancers will take on the Redskins. And Mitch Columbia has a call for you there on WKVI. And on Max 98.3, Scott Masters and myself will have the play-by-play at 6:30 for our pregame, starting at 7 with the kickoff. It's Glenn against Bremen, a grudge match, as always. Another rivalry game for both of those teams. That is Friday at 7. Let's run it down again. WTCA, it is Plymouth against Northridge, 6:30 pregame, 7 o'clock start. On WKVI, Knox and LaBelle, 7 o'clock pregame, 8 o'clock start on that one with Mitch Columbia. And Max 98.3, Bremen against Glenn, 6:30 start for our pregame, 7 o'clock kickoff. I'm Rusty Nixon, Giant FM Sports.
4: ABC News, I'm Michelle Franzen. At the UN General Assembly in New York City, President Trump, during a bilateral meeting with Ukraine's President Zelensky, told reporters his team had a three-hour-long meeting with the Iranian delegation and expressed optimism. Earlier, President Trump addressed world leaders, calling on Iranian leaders to make a deal or face U.S. strikes, but also couching the timing of a possible agreement.
5: I believe we'll make a deal right after the election.

0: It marks the 55th death of someone in ICE custody this year. Look over there. It's a Batmobile, soon to be back on the auction block.
1: 1992's Batman Returns was Michael Keaton's second time playing the Caped Crusader and the second outing for his iteration of the Batmobile. Now, that movie prop is going under the hammer at the Los Angeles-based Julian's Auctions. It's estimated to fetch between $5 and $7 million at auction in November. If it does, it would beat the $4.6 million figure a buyer paid for the 1966 Adam West-era Batmobile during an auction in 2013.
0: ABC's Mike DeBusky. I'm Michelle Franzen, ABC News.
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5: Church leaders met with police, but why? This is Network Indiana. I'm Jake McDaniel. A person has been shot in front of a church on Indianapolis's northeast side today. Police arrived at Trinity CME Church near Dr. Andrew J. Brown Avenue and North 23rd Street and spoke with people sitting on church steps. Police haven't announced any arrests. A mistake at a Marion County court led to the release of someone who was supposed to remain behind bars. Ryan Hedrick explains.
6: That wasn't the only mistake the state says Judge Salinas' staffers made. Arvin Harbor, former bailiff for Salinas, says one coding mistake kept someone behind bars for nearly 5.5 months longer than they should have been.
7: Chief bailiff freaks out. She calls Judge Salinas. Judge Salinas freaks out, has a meeting with the entire staff. We put the code in immediately. We told the jail to make sure this person gets released.
6: The Indiana Supreme Court will have the final say on whether the judge committed judicial misconduct. Ryan Hedrick, Network, Indiana.
5: An IU student is accused of using campus Wi-Fi in Bloomington and downloading naked pictures of children. Investigators say Porter Rich used Discord to download and share those pictures. Data taken from Discord showed Rich accessing the account from IP addresses owned by IU, and he now faces two child sex crimes charges. AAA says you're paying an average of $4 a gallon for regular unleaded in Indiana today, and diesel's now at $6.91. And the Greenwood City Council approved the rezoning needed for the new Buc-ee's near I-65 and Wurtsville Road. This man living in Greenwood tells Fox 59 the development could change the city.
8: Greenwood tonight lost its identity. Doesn't matter what they do in the future to revitalize downtown. It doesn't matter what festivals they bring in. It doesn't matter how many sports parks they bring. Now, Greenwood, Indiana will always be known as Buc-ee's.
5: And Buc-ee's says it'll help pay millions in road and infrastructure improvements. This is Network Indiana.
9: I'm a victim of being ran over by a semi while I was flagging. 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
17: 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This afternoon, mostly cloudy with a slight chance of rain and a high near 67. Tonight, mostly cloudy with a low around 53 and a

0: slight chance of rain. Wednesday brings mostly cloudy skies with a high near 66. Currently, it's 62 and overcast. I'm Bill Banks. For your local forecast 24/7, visit WKVI.com.
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5: This is a Bloomberg Money Minute. On Wall Street, the Nasdaq Composite Index was headed for another record close. Saudi Arabia was said to be running tests on a crucial oil pipeline with a view to restarting it this week. And adding to some of the optimism, President Donald Trump said U.S. officials had a very good meeting with Iranian representatives in New York. Hair loss is Novo Nordisk's next focus as the Ozempic maker expands its direct-to-consumer business. They're seeking new growth areas beyond obesity. According to the National Retail Federation's annual consumer survey, spending on Halloween is expected to reach $13.5 billion this year. The percentage of consumers shopping before October, that's grown over the past decade. It's highlighting how Halloween has stretched from a single-day event into a season. And SpaceX preparing for the first orbital flight test of its Starship mega rocket. The mission is scheduled to launch next Monday. I'm John Tucker, Bloomberg Radio.
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15: Turning now to funeral arrangements. 71-year-old Gary Devin Hilton of LaPorte passed away September 16th. Visitation will be held from 4 to 7 p.m. Central Time Wednesday, September 23rd at Agape Christian Church, which is located at 1601 I Street in LaPorte. Funeral services will be held at the church at 11 a.m. Central Time the following day, Thursday, September 24th. In lieu of flowers, memorial contributions may be made to Agape Christian Church. Arrangements have been entrusted to Frayne Mortuary in Madarieville in memory of 71-year-old Gary Devin Hilton of LaPorte. 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
16: From the Tri-County Weather Center, I'm Bill Banks on All News 1520 WKVI. 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This afternoon, mostly cloudy with a slight chance of rain and a high near 67. Tonight, mostly cloudy with a low around 53 and a slight chance of rain. Wednesday brings mostly cloudy skies with a high near 66. Currently, it's 62 and overcast. I'm Bill Banks. 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
18: Congratulations to our Tyler Roth, WKVI Athlete of the Week, junior volleyball player from Culver Community. It's Ashlyn Barron. Ashlyn leads the team so far with 161 kills, 222 digs, and 23 blocks. She is second in the Hoosier North Athletic Conference for kills and third in blocks and digs. We'll have a chance to catch up with Miss Barrett this coming weekend on the Saturday Sports Line, the longest-running high school sports show in Indiana, thanks to our very own Harold Welter. We go live every Saturday throughout the school year at 9 a.m. Eastern, 8 a.m. Central on 99.3 FM, WKVI.com, streaming throughout the world. That's your sports check. I'm Mitch Columbi.
19: AP News, I'm Ben Thomas. President Trump says U.S. and Iranian officials met today. Saka Magani reports that came after he threatened to annihilate the Islamic Republic if a deal isn't reached soon.
20: As the Iran war nears the seven-month mark, the president told the General Assembly he acted against a global menace when others would not.
21: I do not believe in letting problems fester.
20: But the war's become a drag on GOP hopes of holding its congressional majorities. The president says that's not his concern.
21: I gave absolutely no credence and will not give credence to the election when it comes to Iran.
20: He's accusing Tehran of stalling on a deal to end the war until after the elections. Sagar Magani, Washington.
19: Oil prices dipped below $100 per barrel, Brent crude settling at $99.25. And U.S. gasoline prices steadied, regular grade inching lower, though AAA still puts the national average above $4.47 per gallon. A mixed day for stocks, the Dow fell 185 points, or about 0.4%. The S&P lost just a fraction of a point, while the NASDAQ rose 122 points. That's about 0.5%. On the sidelines of the UN General Assembly, the U.S., Denmark, and Greenland signed a security agreement. Greenland's Prime Minister Jens Frederik Nielsen.
0: It is about taking shared responsibility for a secure America, a secure Greenland, with mutual respect and a peaceful Arctic. This is a win-win-win.
19: NATO's deputy commander in Europe's warning that Russian President Vladimir Putin's becoming increasingly reckless as the war in Ukraine drags on. Air Chief Marshal Sir John Stringer tells AP Putin's seeking to divide Western allies, planning to test NATO's collective defense pact with bolder attacks that have already included sabotage and espionage. This is AP News.
17: No charges will be filed in the death of Nolan Wells.
22: 18-year-old Wells, who is black, was found dead after a boating trip off the Mississippi Gulf Coast. A grand jury determined there wasn't evidence to file charges.
23: But I cannot accept
22: Angel Myers McIlrath, the local DA.
23: That false narratives that Nolan's death was somehow racially motivated, and that this is a case of another young black man denied justice by a racist, corrupt system.
22: There was speculation about why friends who brought Wells to a party left without him. Family attorney Benjamin Crump says there are questions still unanswered.
24: Mississippi Medical Examiner found evidence of injury to Nolan Wells' head early in the investigation, but neglected to take photographs.
22: Crump says the DA keeps saying we will never know in this case, but he adds they will never stop. I'm Ed Donahue.
19: More news at apnews.com. I'm Ben Thomas. Thanks for listening.
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7: 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The odds of him going on to fascinate millions with his talent, 1 in 260,000. 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The odds of a child being diagnosed with autism, 1 in 68. 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
10: ABC News, I'm Michelle Franson. President Trump at the UN General Assembly told reporters that his team held a three-hour-long meeting with Iranian delegation and expressed optimism on a possible deal. Earlier, President Trump addressed world leaders, calling on Iranian leaders to make a deal or face U.S. strikes. The president also meeting with Ukraine's President Zelensky on the sidelines. Here's ABC's Karen Travers.
11: We didn't hear any breakthroughs from the president nor from Zelensky when they sat down together in front of the cameras. The president did say, though, that he thought that President Putin, again, we've heard this before, that he wants to make a deal, that he thinks a deal is possible. But in terms of actual steps and progress in recent weeks to make that happen, the president was not specific.
10: The family of Nolan Wells says questions remain even following a grand jury report that concluded no criminal charges are warranted, finding that the teen drowned. Wells died while on a boat outing on July 4th weekend with friends. This is ABC News. A coroner in South Carolina has concluded actress Hayden Panettiere died of an accidental drug overdose. The Greenville County Coroner's Office released toxicology results.
12: This toxicology report that came out today from the coroner saying it was fentanyl along with anti-anxiety medication, along with a couple of other medications, one being for bipolar disorder and a muscle relaxant. But the big thing on this was fentanyl and that it was ruled an accident. But because it was ruled an accident does not mean that the DEA is not going to investigate like they did with rapper Mac Miller, like they did with friend star Matthew Perry, to figure out where those drugs came from.
10: ABC's Alex Stone. In Alaska, the tradition continues. Fat Bear Week is in full gear. Voting for this year's heavyweight opened today. It follows a summer of bears gorging on salmon in the waters of Katmai National Park and Preserve. Last year's champ Chunk, or Bear 32, looks like he's ready for a repeat. Michelle Franz in ABC News.
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4: Conversations on Snapchat, but that's not all. I'm Jake McDaniel. You're listening to Network Indiana. Some of what you're about to hear may be disturbing. A former choir and theater teacher in Avon faces 6 years in prison after touching himself in his classroom and sending videos to teenage girls. Police learned Kayvon Emtiaz downloaded child porn on Snapchat 2 years ago. Search warrants were filed on two Snapchat accounts with videos of Emtiaz touching himself behind a desk. Investigators found out he solicited with several teenage girls as well. Emtiaz worked at several Avon elementary and middle schools, and then along with a 6-year sentence, MDS was sentenced to 5 years of probation. A former bailiff says he saw problems in Marion County Judge Jose Salinas's courtroom that now factor into a judicial misconduct case. Arvond Harbor says Salinas moved quickly through cases and expected his staff to keep up.
16: With Judge Salinas, I never knew what to expect because he was always moody. In the courtroom, as soon as court started, he expected court staff to know when to call cases, what to do, updating the cases, and then he was very fast. He expected you to be ready to call the next case.
4: The Indiana Commission on Judicial Qualifications claims Salinas failed to supervise his court staff and mishandled several criminal cases. Those claims remain unproven, and the Indiana Supreme Court will decide whether Salinas committed judicial misconduct. Thousands of Hoosiers getting federal help after last month's severe storms and flooding. Ryan Hedrick explains.
17: FEMA says it has provided $102 million in assistance so far. At least seven people died in the storms, and homes and businesses and infrastructure across Indiana were damaged. President Trump signed a major disaster declaration for several Hoosier counties, opening the door for federal assistance. Families who were affected still have time to apply. FEMA says the deadline is October 25th.
4: And Greenwood moves forward with plans to bring a Buc-ee's to the city. This is Network Indiana.
18: She said she was fine, but I noticed she stopped using the front steps. And another time, she grabbed the wall instead of the railing. It's little clues like these that often show up before a fall ever happens. This is Tina McIntosh, founder of Joy's House and co-host of Caregiver Crossing. Falls are the leading cause of injury for older adults, but there are simple ways to lower that risk. Stay tuned.
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20: 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This afternoon, mostly cloudy with a high near 66. Tonight, mostly cloudy with a low around 52. Looking ahead to Tuesday, a slight chance of rain showers with mostly cloudy skies, high near 66. Tuesday night will also be mostly cloudy with a low around 51. Currently, it's 64 and overcast. I'm Bill Banks. 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
26: This is a Bloomberg Money Minute. Another rally in chipmaker stocks today sent the NASDAQ to a fresh record high as the price of oil fell amid hopes for a diplomatic solution to the end of the war. At the closing bell, the Dow was down 185 points, about a third of 1% lower, but the NASDAQ was up 122, almost half a percent higher. The S&P was flat. President Trump told the United Nations today the war against Iran would end just after the midterm elections, after threatening to annihilate that country unless a deal is made. Hours later, he revealed high-level talks between the U.S. and Iran, which sent oil lower, closing at $94.59 a barrel. Chinese tech giant Alibaba today unveiled what it calls that nation's most powerful AI chip to date that'll compete against NVIDIA's most advanced chips. And amid rising concerns about the risks of powerful new AI models, OpenAI, the maker of ChatGPT, plans to let outside organizations conduct technical safety assessments of its latest models. Tom Busby, Bloomberg Radio.
1: Pulaski Memorial Hospital, our local community hospital, quality care closer to home. This week, talking with Brian Ledley about a special informational talk that is scheduled for September 24th.
2: So we've got a little community education. So our pain and spine team, so Dr. Siddiqui and her nurse practitioner, Nathan Wheeler, we kind of just have a little community education session at the hospital from 4 to 5 p.m. in the boardroom on Thursday this week. And again, the idea is just to kind of talk about some of the different treatment options that are available to her patients in our community. I think so many people think about pain as just medication, and certainly that can be a part of the treatment, but there are several other sort of non-invasive, non-medication required treatments that she could offer. So she and her team are just going to kind of get together and just kind of present and talk about some of those offerings.
1: Again, that is on Thursday, September 24th at the boardroom there at Pulaski Memorial Hospital. All the information is on WKVI's community calendar, including a QR code in case you want to pre-register. That's at 4 p.m. Eastern Time. Pulaski Memorial Hospital, our local community hospital, quality care closer to home.
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1: 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And reflecting on the network's launch, he shared the founding vision he crafted alongside his wife Kathleen from scratch.
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3: Turning now to funeral arrangements. 71-year-old Gary Devin Hilton of LaPorte passed away September 16th. Visitation will be held from 4 to 7 p.m. Central Time Wednesday, September 23rd at Agape Christian Church, which is located at 1601 I Street in LaPorte. Funeral services will be held at the church at 11 a.m. Central Time the following day, Thursday, September 24th. In lieu of flowers, memorial contributions may be made to Agape Christian Church. Arrangements have been entrusted to Frayne Mortuary in Madarieville in memory of 71-year-old Gary Devin Hilton of LaPorte. Remember, you can find complete obituary information online at WKVI.com.
4: From the Tri-County Weather Center, I'm Bill Banks on All News 1520 WKVI. 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This afternoon, mostly cloudy with a high near 66. Tonight, mostly cloudy with a low around 52. Looking ahead to Tuesday, a slight chance of rain showers with mostly cloudy skies, high near 66. Tuesday night will also be mostly cloudy with a low around 51. Currently, it's 64 and overcast. I'm Bill Banks. For your local forecast 24/7, visit WKVI.com.
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10: Network Indiana Sports, I'm Nathaniel Finch. The Indianapolis Colts are breaking records on defense, but not the good kind. Over 1,000 yards given up in the first 2 weeks of the season, the most by any NFL team ever. A big reason why Indianapolis has yet to find its first win this season.
11: The obvious things are the yardage, that we can't give up those type of chunk plays to start, and overall the total yardage is not where we want to be. That's clear as day to everybody. I think where we have to improve and continue to work to improve are just our simple fundamentals. Let's start with tackling. That was on full display on the negative end the other night.
10: That's Colts defensive coordinator Louie Anarumo. Offensively, the Colts signed former Giants wide receiver Darius Slayton to fill a big void on offense.
12: The x-rays on Alec Pierce's heel were negative, but he did aggravate something in his heel that he had the procedure on. We're still gathering information on that right now.
10: Colts coach Shane Steichen. Reports suggest Pierce will avoid surgery, but could be out until midseason. Tonight, the Indiana Fever play host to the Minnesota Lynx. Tip-off tonight, 8 o'clock Eastern at Gainbridge Fieldhouse. Then it's a rematch on Thursday night to wrap up the regular season in Minnesota. It's a Friday night game for the 5th-ranked Indiana football team hosting Northwestern. And if you thought head coach Kurt Cignetti would overlook the Wildcats, think again.
13: Very impressive in all three phases. 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
6: 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They've got a lot of good players, and we're going to have to play well. Have a great week of preparation.
10: 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With your Network Indiana Sports Report, I'm Nathaniel Finch.
13: Fox News, I'm Tom Graham. President Trump says Iran has a decision to make, a deal to end the war or else.
14: Do I annihilate the Islamic Republic and do it quickly, never giving them a chance?
13: And courtesy of UNTV, that audio, the president speaking at the United Nations General Assembly, he added he thinks a deal with Iran will be made after the midterm elections in the U.S. A grand jury finding there was not evidence to bring charges in the death of Nolan Wells. They found the black teen's death was consistent with drowning following a July 4th boating trip off the Mississippi Gulf Coast. His mother, Christine Walmsley, remains critical of law enforcement and their investigation.
15: Treat our son the way you would treat your child or someone you love.
13: Well, Nolan's friends on that boating trip were all white, leading to widespread viral speculation about his death. America's listening to Fox News.
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18: Conversations on Snapchat, but that's not all. I'm Jake McDaniel. You're listening to Network Indiana. Some of what you're about to hear may be disturbing. A former choir and theater teacher in Avon faces 6 years in prison after touching himself in his classroom and sending videos to teenage girls. Police learned Kayvon Emtiaz downloaded child porn on Snapchat 2 years ago. Search warrants were filed on two Snapchat accounts with videos of Emtiaz touching himself behind a desk. Investigators found out he solicited with several teenage girls as well. Emtiaz worked at several Avon elementary and middle schools, and then along with a 6-year sentence, MDS was sentenced to 5 years of probation. A former bailiff says he saw problems in Marion County Judge Jose Salinas's courtroom that now factor into a judicial misconduct case. Arvon Harbor says Salinas moved quickly through cases and expected his staff to keep up.
19: With Judge Salinas, I never knew what to expect because he was always moody. In the courtroom, as soon as court started, he expected court staff to know when to call cases, what to do, updating the cases, and then he was very fast. He expected you to be ready to call the next case.
18: The Indiana Commission on Judicial Qualifications claims Salinas failed to supervise his court staff and mishandled several criminal cases. Those claims remain unproven, and the Indiana Supreme Court will decide whether Salinas committed judicial misconduct. Thousands of Hoosiers getting federal help after last month's severe storms and flooding. Ryan Hedrick explains.
20: FEMA says it has provided $102 million in assistance so far. At least seven people died in the storms, and homes and businesses and infrastructure across Indiana were damaged. President Trump signed a major disaster declaration for several Hoosier counties, opening the door for federal assistance. Families who were affected still have time to apply. FEMA says the deadline is October 25th.
18: And Greenwood moves forward with plans to bring a Buc-ee's to the city. This is Network Indiana.
21: She said she was fine, but I noticed she stopped using the front steps. And another time, she grabbed the wall instead of the railing. It's little clues like these that often show up before a fall ever happens. This is Tina McIntosh, founder of Joy's House and co-host of Caregiver Crossing. Falls are the leading cause of injury for older adults, but there are simple ways to lower that risk. Stay tuned.
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4: From the Tri-County Weather Center, I'm Bill Banks on All News 1520 WKVI. 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This afternoon, patchy drizzle and mostly cloudy with a high near 67. Tonight, patchy drizzle, then a slight chance of rain, mostly cloudy with a low around 53. Looking ahead to Wednesday, mostly cloudy with a high near 66. Currently, it's 62 and overcast. I'm Bill Banks. 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
1: This is a Bloomberg Money Minute. Another rally in chipmaker stocks today sent the Nasdaq to a fresh record high as the price of oil fell amid hopes for a diplomatic solution to the end of the war. At the closing bell, the Dow was down 185 points, about a third of 1% lower, but the Nasdaq was up 122, almost half a percent higher. The S&P was flat. President Trump told the United Nations today the war against Iran would end just after the midterm elections, after threatening to annihilate that country unless a deal is made. Hours later, he revealed high-level talks between the U.S. and Iran, which sent oil lower, closing at $94.59 a barrel. Chinese tech giant Alibaba today unveiled what it calls that nation's most powerful AI chip to date that'll compete against NVIDIA's most advanced chips. And amid rising concerns about the risks of powerful new AI models, OpenAI, the maker of ChatGPT, plans to let outside organizations conduct technical safety assessments of its latest models. Tom Busby, Bloomberg Radio.
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8: Turning to funeral arrangements, Carolyn Woolley, 80, passed away on September 19th, 2026, at the Center for Hospice Care, Ernestine M. Racklin House in Mishawaka. As the daughter of John P. and Lillian E. Netsch, Carolyn was born on April 4th, 1946 in South Bend, Indiana. Visitation will be held on Thursday, September 24th from 11 a.m. to 12 p.m. at Johnson Danielson Funeral Home, 1100 North Michigan Street in Plymouth. Funeral services will immediately follow at 12 p.m. with Father Fernando Jimenez officiating. Carolyn will be laid to rest at Oak Hill Cemetery in Plymouth. Memorial contributions can be directed to St. Michael's Catholic Church in Plymouth. Condolences can be left for the family at www.johnson-danielson.com. Curtis M. Richardson, 93, of Argus, passed away on Tuesday, September 15th. Curtis was born on February 25th, 1933, to Johnny and Ellen Shepherd Richardson in Plain City, Ohio. Served in the United States Army during the Korean War from May 28, 1953 to August 7, 1955. He married Violet O'Neill on December 31st, and she of 1953. She preceded him in death on October 26th of 2020. Visitation will be held on Saturday, September 19th from 10 a.m. to 11 a.m. at Riverview Community Church on State Road 110 in Tippecanoe. Funeral service will follow at 11 a.m. with Pastors Stephen Wilhelm and Rod Ruberg officiating. Burial will take place in Walnut Church Cemetery on Gumwood Road in Argus. Military honors will be by the Bourbon American Legion. Memorial donations can be made in Curtis's honor to American Diabetes Association, P.O. Box 7023, Merrifield, Virginia, 22116. Or go to donate.diabetes.org. Deaton Clemens Funeral Home wishes to extend deepest condolences to the family and is honored to be providing the services celebrating the life of Curtis. Friends are invited to sign the online guest book and share memories with the family. Alan Edward Reese, 88, passed away September 19, 2026 at Miller's Merry Manor in Plymouth. Born on October 19, 1937 in Newcastle, Indiana, Alan was son of W.T. Tom Reese and Mary Gann Reese. After graduating from Newcastle High School in 1956, Alan began his career in retail, where he met his future wife, Doris Kaufman. They married on May 25, 1958 in Goshen. Enlisting in 1962, Alan honorably served as a medical x-ray tech in the United States Army. He was proud of his service as a Mason and master of the Plymouth Kill-Winning Lodge No. 149. Visitation will be held on Saturday, September 26th from 11 a.m. to 1 p.m. at Johnson Danielson Funeral Home, 1100 North Michigan Street in Plymouth. Allen will be honored in a Masonic ceremony at 1 p.m., and funeral services will immediately follow with Pastor Dennis Wenzel officiating. Allen will be laid to rest at Oak Hill Cemetery in Plymouth, with military funeral honors being rendered by the United States Army and the American Legion Post 27. In lieu of flowers, memorial contributions can be directed to the Indiana Hearing Alliance at 2205 East Morgan Avenue, Suite 105 in Evansville, Indiana. Johnson Danielson Funeral Home is honored to be entrusted with the arrangements. Condolences can be left for the family at www.johnson-danielson.com.
9: 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This afternoon, patchy drizzle and mostly cloudy with a high near 67. Tonight, patchy drizzle, then a slight chance of rain, mostly cloudy with a low around 53. Looking ahead to Wednesday, mostly cloudy with a high near 66. Currently, it's 62 and overcast. I'm Bill Banks. 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
8: 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We go around the county. We talk to all the football coaches about their Friday matchups, get a scouting report. 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Coming up on Friday, our triple header again this week. Plymouth Rocky football on WTCA, as always, as the Rockies take on Northridge in a big NLC contest. Kenny Kramer, Ryan Lockhart have the call for you there with a 6:30 pregame start, 7 o'clock kickoff. On WKVI, Mitch Columbia has Lavelle at Knox. Another big matchup in the INSC. Still remember it as the NSC, but it's the INSC now, as the Lancers will take on the Redskins. And Mitch Columbia has a call for you there on WKVI. And on Max 98.3, Scott Masters and myself will have the play-by-play at 6:30 for our pregame, starting at 7 with the kickoff. It's Glenn against Bremen, a grudge match, as always. Another rivalry game for both of those teams. That is Friday at 7. Let's run it down again. WTCA, it is Plymouth against Northridge, 6:30 pregame, 7 o'clock start. On WKBI, Knox and LaVille, 7 o'clock pregame, 8 o'clock start on that one with Mitch Columbia. And Max 98.3, Bremen against Glenn, 6:30 start for our pregame, 7 o'clock kickoff. I'm Rusty Nixon, Giant FM Sports.
13: ABC News, I'm Michelle Franzen. President Trump at the UN General Assembly told reporters that his team held a three-hour-long meeting with Iranian delegation and expressed optimism on a possible deal. Earlier, President Trump addressed world leaders, calling on Iranian leaders to make a deal or face U.S. strikes. The president also meeting with Ukraine's President Zelensky on the sidelines. Here's ABC's Karen Travers.
14: We didn't hear any breakthroughs from the president nor from Zelensky when they sat down together in front of the cameras. The president did say, though, that he thought that President Putin, again, we've heard this before, that wants to make a deal, that he thinks a deal is possible. But in terms of actual steps and progress in recent weeks to make that happen. The president was not specific.
13: The family of Nolan Wells says questions remain even following a grand jury report that concluded no criminal charges are warranted, finding that the teen drowned. Wells died while on a boat outing on July 4th weekend with friends. This is ABC News. A coroner in South Carolina has concluded actress Hayden Panettiere died of an accidental drug overdose. The Greenville County Coroner's Office released toxicology results.
15: This toxicology report that came out today from the coroner saying it was fentanyl along with anti-anxiety medication, along with a couple of other medications, one being for bipolar disorder and a muscle relaxant. But the big thing on this was fentanyl and that it was ruled an accident. But because it was ruled an accident does not mean that the DEA is not going to investigate like they did with rapper Mac Miller, like they did with friend star Matthew Perry, to figure out where those drugs came from.
13: ABC's Alex Stone. In Alaska, the tradition continues. Fat Bear Week is in full gear. Voting for this year's heavyweight open today. It follows a summer of bears gorging on salmon in the waters of Katmai National Park and Preserve. Last year's champ Chunk, or Bear 32, looks like he's ready for a repeat. Michelle Franz in ABC News.
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19: Conversations on Snapchat, but that's not all. I'm Jake McDaniel. You're listening to Network Indiana. Some of what you're about to hear may be disturbing. A former choir and theater teacher in Avon faces 6 years in prison after touching himself in his classroom and sending videos to teenage girls. Police learned Kayvon Emtiaz downloaded child porn on Snapchat 2 years ago. Search warrants were filed on two Snapchat accounts with videos of Emtiaz touching himself behind a desk. Investigators found out he solicited with several teenage girls as well. Emtiaz worked at several Avon elementary and middle schools, and then along with a six-year sentence, MDS was sentenced to 5 years of probation. A former bailiff says he saw problems in Marion County Judge Jose Salinas's courtroom that now factor into a judicial misconduct case. Arvond Harbor says Salinas moved quickly through cases and expected his staff to keep up.
20: With Judge Salinas, I never knew what to expect because he was always moody. In the courtroom, as soon as court started, he expected court staff to know when to call cases, what to do, updating the cases, and then he was very fast. He expected you to be ready to call the next case.
19: The Indiana Commission on Judicial Qualifications claims Salinas failed to supervise his court staff and mishandled several criminal cases. Those claims remain unproven, and the Indiana Supreme Court will decide whether Salinas committed judicial misconduct. Thousands of Hoosiers getting federal help after last month's severe storms and flooding. Ryan Hedrick explains.
21: FEMA says it has provided $102 million in assistance so far. At least seven people died in the storms, and homes and businesses and infrastructure across Indiana were damaged. President Trump signed a major disaster declaration for several Hoosier counties, opening the door for federal assistance. Families who were affected still have time to apply. FEMA says the deadline is October 25th.
19: And Greenwood moves forward with plans to bring a Buc-ee's to the city. This is Network Indiana.
22: She said she was fine, but I noticed she stopped using the front steps. And another time, she grabbed the wall instead of the railing. It's little clues like these that often show up before a fall ever happens. This is Tina McIntosh, founder of Joy's House and co-host of Caregiver Crossing. Falls are the leading cause of injury for older adults, but there are simple ways to lower that risk. Stay tuned.
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22: One of the easiest checks starts with shoes. If they're worn down or they're slippery, they need to be replaced. Another is lighting. 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
2: This is a Bloomberg Money Minute. Another rally in chipmaker stocks today sent the NASDAQ to a fresh record high as the price of oil fell amid hopes for a diplomatic solution to the end of the war. At the closing bell, the Dow was down 185 points, about a third of 1% lower, but the NASDAQ was up 122, almost half a percent higher. The S&P was flat. President Trump told the United Nations today the war against Iran would end just after the midterm elections, after threatening to annihilate that country unless a deal is made. Hours later, he revealed high-level talks between the U.S. and Iran, which sent oil lower, closing at $94.59 a barrel. Chinese tech giant Alibaba today unveiled what it calls that nation's most powerful AI chip to date that'll compete against NVIDIA's most advanced chips. And amid rising concerns about the risks of powerful new AI models, OpenAI, the maker of ChatGPT, plans to let outside organizations conduct technical safety assessments of its latest models. Tom Busby, Bloomberg Radio.
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0: arrangements. 71-year-old Gary Devin Hilton of LaPorte passed away September 16th. Visitation will be held from 4 to 7 p.m. Central Time Wednesday, September 23rd at Agape Christian Church, which is located at 1601 I Street in LaPorte. Funeral services will be held at the church at 11 a.m. Central Time the following day, Thursday, September 24th. In lieu of flowers, memorial contributions may be made to Agape Christian Church. Arrangements have been entrusted to Frayne Mortuary in Madarieville in memory of 71-year-old Gary Devin Hilton of LaPorte. Remember, you can find complete obituary information online at WKVI.com.
1: From the Tri-County Weather Center, I'm Bill Banks on All News 1520 WKVI. 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This afternoon, patchy drizzle and mostly cloudy with a high near 67. Tonight, patchy drizzle, then a slight chance of rain, mostly cloudy with a low around 53. Looking ahead to Wednesday, mostly cloudy with a high near 66. Currently, it's 62 and overcast. I'm Bill Banks. 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
5: Congratulations to our Tyler Roth, WKVI Athlete of the Week. Junior volleyball player from Culver Community, it's Ashlyn Barron. Ashlyn leads the team so far with 161 kills, 222 digs, and 23 blocks. She is second in the Hoosier North Athletic Conference for kills and third in blocks and digs. We'll have a chance to catch up with Miss Barron this coming weekend on the Saturday Sports Line, the longest-running high school sports show in Indiana, thanks to our very own Harold Welter. We go live every Saturday throughout the school year at 9 a.m. Eastern, 8 a.m. Central on 99.3 FM, WKVI.com, streaming throughout the world. That's your sports check. I'm Mitch Columbi.
6: AP News, I'm Ben Thomas. President Trump says U.S. and Iranian officials met today. Saqib Meghani reports that came after he threatened to annihilate the Islamic Republic if a deal isn't reached soon.
7: As the Iran war nears the seven-month mark, the president told the General Assembly he acted against a global menace when others would not.
8: I do not believe in letting problems fester.
7: But the war's become a drag on GOP hopes of holding its congressional majorities. The president says that's not his concern.
8: I gave absolutely no credence and will not give credence to the election when it comes to Iran.
7: He's accusing Tehran of stalling on a deal to end the war until after the elections. Sagar Meghani, Washington.
6: Oil prices dipped below $100 per barrel, Brent crude settling at $99.25. And U.S. gasoline prices steadied, regular grade inching lower, though AAA still puts the national average above $4.47 per gallon. A mixed day for stocks, the Dow fell 185 points, or about 0.4%. The S&P lost just a fraction of a point, while the NASDAQ rose 122 points. That's about 0.5%. On the sidelines of the U.N. General Assembly, the U.S., Denmark, and Greenland signed a security agreement. Greenland's Prime Minister Jens Frederik Nielsen.
9: It is about taking shared responsibility for a secure America, a secure Greenland, with mutual respect and a peaceful Arctic. This is a win-win-win.
6: NATO's deputy commander in Europe's warning that Russian President Vladimir Putin's becoming increasingly reckless as the war in Ukraine drags on. Air Chief Marshal Sir John Stringer tells AP Putin's seeking to divide Western allies, planning to test NATO's collective defense pact with bolder attacks that have already included sabotage and espionage. This is AP News.
10: No charges will be filed in the death of Nolan Wells.
11: 18-year-old Wells, who is black, was found dead after a boating trip off the Mississippi Gulf Coast. A grand jury determined there wasn't evidence to file charges.
12: But I cannot accept.
11: Angel Myers McIlrath, the local DA.
12: That false narratives that Nolan's death was somehow racially motivated, and that this is a case of another young black man denied justice by a racist, corrupt system.
11: There was speculation about why friends who brought Wells to a party left without him. Family attorney Benjamin Crump says there are questions still unanswered.
13: Mississippi Medical Examiner found evidence of injury to Nolan Wells' head early in the investigation, but neglected to take photographs.
11: Crump says the DA keeps saying we will never know in this case, but he adds they will never stop. I'm Ed Donahue.
6: More news at APnews.com. I'm Ben Thomas. 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
18: Conversations on Snapchat, but that's not all. I'm Jake McDaniel. You're listening to Network Indiana. Some of what you're about to hear may be disturbing. A former choir and theater teacher in Avon faces 6 years in prison after touching himself in his classroom and sending videos to teenage girls. Police learned Kayvon Emtiaz downloaded child porn on Snapchat 2 years ago. Search warrants were filed on two Snapchat accounts with videos of Emtiaz touching himself behind a desk. Investigators found out he solicited with several teenage girls as well. Emtiaz worked at several Avon elementary and middle schools, and then along with a six-year sentence, MDS was sentenced to 5 years of probation. A former bailiff says he saw problems in Marion County Judge Jose Salinas's courtroom that now factor into a judicial misconduct case. Arvand Harbor says Salinas moved quickly through cases and expected his staff to keep up.
19: With Judge Salinas, I never knew what to expect because he was always moody. In the courtroom, as soon as court started, he expected court staff to know when to call cases, what to do, updating the cases, and then he was very fast. He expected you to be ready to call the next case.
18: The Indiana Commission on Judicial Qualifications claims Salinas failed to supervise his court staff and mishandled several criminal cases. Those claims remain unproven, and the Indiana Supreme Court will decide whether Salinas committed judicial misconduct. Thousands of Hoosiers getting federal help after last month's severe storms and flooding. Ryan Hedrick explains.
20: FEMA says it has provided $102 million in assistance so far. At least seven people died in the storms, and homes and businesses and infrastructure across Indiana were damaged. President Trump signed a major disaster declaration for several Hoosier counties, opening the door for federal assistance. Families who were affected still have time to apply. FEMA says the deadline is October 25th.
18: And Greenwood moves forward with plans to bring up Buc-ee's to the city. This is Network Indiana.
21: She said she was fine, but I noticed she stopped using the front steps. And another time, she grabbed the wall instead of the railing. It's little clues like these that often show up before a fall ever happens. This is Tina McIntosh, founder of Joy's House and co-host of Caregiver Crossing. Falls are the leading cause of injury for older adults, but there are simple ways to lower that risk. Stay tuned.
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21: 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Another is lighting. 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
3: From the Tri-County Weather Center, I'm Bill Banks on All News 1520 WKVI. 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This afternoon, patchy drizzle and mostly cloudy with a high near 67. Tonight, patchy drizzle, then a slight chance of rain, mostly cloudy with a low around 53. Looking ahead to Wednesday, mostly cloudy with a high near 66. Currently, it's 62 and overcast. I'm Bill Banks. 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
1: This is a Bloomberg Money Minute. Although the rally in chipmaker stocks today sent the NASDAQ to a fresh record high as the price of oil fell amid hopes for a diplomatic solution to the end of the war. At the closing bell, the Dow was down 185 points, about a third of 1% lower. But the NASDAQ was up 122, almost half a percent higher. The S&P was flat. President Trump told the United Nations today the war against Iran would end just after the midterm elections, after threatening to annihilate that country unless a deal is made. Hours later, he revealed high-level talks between the U.S. and Iran, which sent oil lower, closing at $94.59 a barrel. Chinese tech giant Alibaba today unveiled what it calls that nation's most powerful AI chip to date that'll compete against NVIDIA's most advanced chips. And amid rising concerns about the risks of powerful new AI models, OpenAI, the maker of ChatGPT, plans to let outside organizations conduct technical safety assessments of its latest models. Tom Busby, Bloomberg Radio.
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5: ABC News, I'm Michelle Franzen. As the war with Iran nears the seven-month mark, President Trump delivering a speech today to world leaders at the UN General Assembly, re-upping his threats against Iran, defending the U.S.-Israeli campaign. The president later told reporters his team met with an Iran delegation on the sidelines and expressed optimism. Here's ABC's Ian Pannell.
6: I think we've seen some fundamental shifts throughout the Middle East because of the war launched by President Trump and Prime Minister Netanyahu in Israel. We've seen Gulf allies, normally reliable Gulf allies, start to shift away from the U.S. and look about other alternatives.
5: Airports in the Northeast catching up from yesterday's cancellations and delays, all caused by an equipment outage at the Regional Air Traffic Control Center that oversees flights at Newark Liberty International and Philadelphia Airport. Severe storms could throw a new wrench into travel plans today, and forecasters are tracking a nor'easter that could move up the eastern seaboard this weekend. This is ABC News. Cries for accountability after a delivery driver was shot by ICE agents in Texas Sunday.
7: Neither ICE nor DHS has offered details about the wounding of Wilbur Rafael Garces Perez, who was shot while behind the wheel of his car alongside an Austin highway. ICE policy itself says, quote, deadly force may not be used solely to prevent the escape of a fleeing suspect. Civil rights groups and two members of Congress are calling for the creation of an independent body to review use of force incidents by ICE and to refer potential violations to prosecutors.
5: ABC's Jim Ryan. Actress Hayden Panettiere's death has been ruled an accidental overdose from drugs, including fentanyl, according to the Greenville County Coroner's Office in South Carolina. The coroner's office says four other drugs were found in her system, including Xanax and antipsychotic medication. Fentanyl is the most likely to result in an overdose death in those combination of drugs. Panettiere was 36 years old. Michelle Franzen, ABC News.
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18: Why police spoke with people sitting on church steps. This is Network Indiana. I'm Jake McDaniel. A person was shot today in front of Trinity CME Church near Dr. Andrew J. Brown Avenue on Indy's northeast side. That person's at a hospital and is awake, and police detained at least two people. Richard Allen, serving 130 years for the Delphi murders, and is asking the court to overturn his conviction. During Monday's hearing, prosecutors pointed to statements Allen made about the killings. For Libby German's family, the appeal brought back painful memories, and then her grandfather, Mike Patty, shared his reaction to the hearing afterwards.
10: The portions about the confessions and the multitude of those, and that they happened both while he was diagnosed as in psychosis, but it also happened outside of psychosis, right? And the fact that the judges asked those specific questions, like, well, which ones would you not want in here?
18: And Libby's grandma, Becky, says she believes there will later be justice in this case. An Indianapolis man forcibly removed from a city-county council meeting is taking legal action against law enforcement. Here's Johnette Cruz.
11: Jamal Shabazz has filed a tort claim against Marion County Sheriff Kerry Forrestal and his department. The claim stems from a September 9th meeting where protesters disrupted the police chief's budget presentation. Shabazz says deputies used excessive force when removing him, resulting in a back injury. However, Sheriff Forrestal says Shabazz repeatedly refused lawful orders to leave and physically resisted deputies. Shabazz's legal team argues the force used was entirely unjustified. side.
18: And Greenwood moves forward with plans to bring a Buc-ee's to the city. The city council approved the rezoning of about 80 acres Monday night, and this woman tells Fox 59 she's excited to have it coming to town.
0: I love giving money to my local community, and I'd much rather give my Buc-ee's bucks to Greenwood than traveling 240 miles and giving it to Kentucky. And I've done that on purpose, just to go get a brisket sandwich.
18: And Buc-ee's says it'll help pay millions in roads and infrastructure improvements. This is Network Indiana.
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17: The Stark County Council will meet this Friday to consider adoption of the county's 2027 budgets.
19: I'm Becca Shepherd for Stark County Family Dentistry from the WKVI Information Center.
17: This meeting is scheduled to take place this Friday, September 25th at 4:30 p.m. Central Time and will be held in the Annex 1 meeting room, which is located at 53 East Mound Street in Knox. Budget adoption discussion is the first agenda item. The council will also consider additional appropriation ordinance 27 of 2026 and transfer ordinance 28 of 2026. The council is also scheduled to discuss minutes from its August 17th meeting and any other business that may come before the board before adjournment. The public is invited to attend this meeting. According to a notice from the Pulaski County Election Board, early in-person voting for the November 3rd general election will begin October 6th in Pulaski County. Voters may cast ballots at the Pulaski County Courthouse located at 112 East Main Street in Winnemac on weekdays from 8 a.m. to 4 p.m. Eastern Time beginning Tuesday, October 6th through Friday, October 30th. The courthouse will also be open for early voting Saturday, October 24th and Saturday, October 31st from 8 a.m. to noon. The final opportunity to vote early at the courthouse will be Monday, November 2nd from 8 a.m. to noon. Early voting will also be available at the Francisville Fire Station from 8 a.m. to noon October 24th and October 31st. On Election Day, which is Tuesday, November 3rd, Pulaski County's five voting locations will be open at the Francisville Fire Station, Madaryville Christian Church Annex, Star City Community Center, Pulaski County Highway Garage, and Monterey Town Hall. Voters are reminded to bring a photo ID as Indiana requires a valid photo ID for all in-person voting, including early voting. Voters can check their registration status through Indiana's voter portal, which is available online at indianavoters.in.gov. Questions can also be directed to Pulaski County election officials at 574-946-3313 or 574-946-4401. 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Stark County Council members gathered on Friday for a meeting that had been rescheduled but were unable to conduct any official business due to a lack of a quorum. Council members were able to hold informal discussions on several topics, but no votes or actions were taken during the September 18th gathering. The county attorney clarified that without a quorum, the meeting could not be officially called to order and no official minutes would be taken. Officials provided an explanation for the recent changes to the meeting schedule. It was stated that the meeting had originally been scheduled for Monday before being moved to Wednesday and then later rescheduled for Friday. Officials stated the Friday date was selected in an effort to comply with the 48-hour meeting notice requirement. However, following discussions with the Indiana Department of Local Government Finance, officials learned that the budget adoption could not take place on Friday because the required information had not been updated in Gateway, which is the state's database, in time. The budget adoption was then rescheduled for this Friday, September 25th. Council members informally discussed multiple topics, including salary increases included in the budget, discussions concerning the county's agreement with the city of Knox for city court, the township's capital improvement plans, and the municipal unit strategic task force process. Items that had been scheduled for action, including additional appropriations and transfers, were not considered due to the lack of quorum, and those items have been added to the agenda for the September 25th meeting.
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1: From the Tri-County Weather Center, I'm Bill Banks on All News 1520 WKVI. 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This afternoon, patchy drizzle and mostly cloudy with a high near 67. Tonight, patchy drizzle, then a slight chance of rain, mostly cloudy with a low around 53. Looking ahead to Wednesday, mostly cloudy with a high near 66. Currently, it's 62 and overcast. I'm Bill Banks. 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
21: This is a Bloomberg Money Minute. Another rally in chipmaker stocks today sent the Nasdaq to a fresh record high, as the price of oil fell amid hopes for a diplomatic solution to the end of the war. At the closing bell, the Dow was down 185 points, about a third of 1% lower, but the Nasdaq was up 122, almost half a percent higher. The S&P was flat. President Trump told the United Nations today the war against Iran would end just after the midterm elections, after threatening to annihilate that country unless a deal is made. Hours later, he revealed high-level talks between the U.S. and Iran, which sent oil lower, closing at $94.59 a barrel. Chinese tech giant Alibaba today unveiled what it calls that nation's most powerful AI chip to date that'll compete against NVIDIA's most advanced chips. And amid rising concerns about the risks of powerful new AI models, OpenAI, the maker of ChatGPT, plans to let outside organizations conduct technical safety assessments of its latest models. Tom Busby, Bloomberg Radio.
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17: Turning now to funeral arrangements. 71-year-old Gary Devin Hilton of LaPorte passed away September 16th. Visitation will be held from 4 to 7 p.m. Central Time Wednesday, September 23rd at Agape Christian Church, which is located at 1601 I Street in LaPorte. Funeral services will be held at the church at 11 a.m. Central Time the following day, Thursday, September 24th. In lieu of flowers, memorial contributions may be made to Agape Christian Church. Arrangements have been entrusted to Frayne Mortuary in Madarieville in memory of 71-year-old Gary Devin Hilton of LaPorte. Remember, you can find complete obituary information online at WKVI.com.
1: From the Tri-County Weather Center, I'm Bill Banks on All News 1520 WKVI. 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This afternoon, patchy drizzle and mostly cloudy with a high near 67. Tonight, patchy drizzle, then a slight chance of rain, mostly cloudy with a low around 53. Looking ahead to Wednesday, mostly cloudy with a high near 66. Currently, it's 62 and overcast. I'm Bill Banks. 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
6: Network Indiana Sports, I'm Nathaniel Finch. The Indianapolis Colts are breaking records on defense, but not the good kind. Over 1,000 yards given up in the first 2 weeks of the season, the most by any NFL team ever. A big reason why Indianapolis has yet to find its first win this season.
7: The obvious things are the yardage, that we can't give up those type of chunk plays to start, and overall the total yardage is not where we want to be. That's clear as day to everybody. I think where we have to improve and continue to work to improve are just our simple fundamentals. Let's start with tackling. That was on full display on the negative end the other night.
6: That's Colts defensive coordinator Louie Anarumo. Offensively, the Colts signed former Giants wide receiver Darius Slayton to fill a big void on offense.
8: The x-rays on Alec Pierce's heel were negative, but he did aggravate something in his heel that he had the procedure on. We're still gathering information on that right now.
6: Colts coach Shane Steichen. Reports suggest Pierce will avoid surgery, but could be out until midseason. Tonight, the Indiana Fever play host to the Minnesota Lynx. Tip-off tonight, 8 o'clock Eastern at Gainbridge Fieldhouse. Then it's a rematch on Thursday night to wrap up the regular season in Minnesota. It's a Friday night game for the 5th-ranked Indiana football team hosting Northwestern. And if you thought head coach Kurt Cignetti would overlook the Wildcats, think again.
9: Very impressive in all three phases. They do the things you got to do to win football games. I mean, they're plus 4 in a turnover ratio. averaging 38 points a game. They're running for over 200, 465 total offense, holding teams to 1 out of 8 touchdowns in the red area. They're an experienced team. They've got a lot of good players, and we're going to have to play well. Have a great week of preparation.
6: 3-0 Indiana, 2-0 Northwestern on Friday night. With your Network Indiana Sports Report, I'm Nathaniel Finch.
0: Fox News, I'm Tom Graham. President Trump says Iran has a decision to make, a deal to end the war or else.
10: Do I annihilate the Islamic Republic and do it quickly, never giving them a chance?
0: And courtesy of UNTV, that audio, the president speaking at the United Nations General Assembly, he added he thinks a deal with Iran will be made after the midterm elections in the U.S. A grand jury finding there was not evidence to bring charges in the death of Nolan Wells. They found the black teen's death was consistent with drowning following a July 4th boating trip off the Mississippi Gulf Coast. His mother, Christine Walmsley, remains critical of law enforcement and their investigation.
11: Treat our son the way you would treat your child or someone you loved.
0: Well, Nolan's friends on that boating trip were all white, leading to widespread viral speculation about his death. America's listening to Fox News.
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15: Why police spoke with people sitting on church steps. This is Network Indiana. I'm Jake McDaniel. A person was shot today in front of Trinity CME Church near Dr. Andrew J. Brown Avenue on Indy's northeast side. That person's at a hospital and is awake, and police detained at least two people. Richard Allen, serving 130 years for the Delphi murders, and is asking the court to overturn his conviction. During Monday's hearing, prosecutors pointed to statements Allen made about the killings. For Libby German's family, the appeal brought back painful memories, and then her grandfather, Mike Patty, shared his reaction to the hearing afterwards.
18: The portions about the confessions and the multitude of those, and that they happened both while he was diagnosed as in psychosis, but it also happened outside of psychosis, right? And the fact that the judges asked those specific questions, like, well, which ones would you not want in here?
15: And Libby's grandma, Becky, says she believes there will later be justice in this case. An Indianapolis man forcibly removed from a city county council meeting is taking legal action against law enforcement. Here's Jonette Cruz.
27: Jamal Shabazz has filed a tort claim against Marion County Sheriff Kerry Forrestal and his department. The claim stems from a September 9th meeting where protesters disrupted the police chief's budget presentation. Shabazz says deputies used excessive force when removing him, resulting in a back injury. However, Sheriff Forrestal says Shabazz repeatedly refused lawful orders to leave and physically resisted deputies. Shabazz's legal team argues the force used was entirely unjustified.
15: And Greenwood moves forward with plans to bring a Buc-ee's to the city. The city council approved the rezoning of about 80 acres Monday night, and this woman tells Fox 59 she's excited to have it coming to town.
28: I love giving money to my local community, and I'd much rather give my Buc-ee's bucks to Greenwood than traveling 240 miles and giving it to Kentucky. And I've done that on purpose, just to go get a brisket sandwich.
15: And Buc-ee's says it'll help pay millions in roads and infrastructure improvements. This is Network Indiana.
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21: 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While flock cameras were not on the county commissioner's agenda for Monday's meeting, several citizens took the opportunity to speak out during public input session. Several local residents voiced their opinions, and of eight who spoke, five were in favor of the council's action to defund the devices, two were against it, and one suggested close auditing of how the devices are used. Before the meeting closed, Commissioner Jesse Bohannon said that with all the people who showed up at that meeting, they deserved a vote on flock cameras, and went on to make a motion to terminate the contract with flock immediately, but the motion did not receive a second. Commissioner Adam Falstich asked to have flock put on an official agenda since it hasn't been on one. He went on to say there are people on the fence, and while they might not like it, they see the benefit of it. Commissioner Stan Klotz wanted the involvement of the incoming prosecutor and sheriff to have a chance to weigh in on that decision. Falstich then asked if the commissioners even had the authority to terminate the contract since the county prosecutor, a state employee, had extended it. County Attorney Sean Cerisi told him if doors are being closed by county officials the prosecutor is dependent on to do business, then in practicality they could force his hand. Cerisi said there needs to be a discussion with the prosecutor. Marshall County Commissioners set a tentative public meeting for October 6th at 6 p.m. in the second floor meeting room of the county building. City of Plymouth has provided a press release regarding a safety inspection of the Plymouth Fire Station conducted by the Indiana Occupational Safety and Health Administration, or IOSHA, in June. Release states that an IOSHA representative toured the station, met privately with several firefighters. Two items were identified. Annual fit testing for breathing apparatus was overdue, and the building had no formal asbestos survey on files. Both were corrected on the spot while the inspector was still on site because the violations were fixed immediately. No fine resulted. Statement goes on to say that IOSHA also conducted air monitoring for carbon monoxide. Readings for the three firefighters tested came back at zero parts per million. It's well below exposure limits. Mayor Robert Lissenberger is quoted in the release as saying, quote, "Nothing matters more to me than the safety of the men and women who serve the community." He goes on to say the city is working with architects at American Structure Point on a long-term plan for the fire station, which is over 100 years old. Lissenberger says the process is slow, but he wants to get it right for current and future first responders. While on routine patrol Friday, September 18th at 3:40 in the morning, a deputy with a Marshall County Sheriff's Department stopped a car for traffic infractions. It was determined the driver, Antonio Eubanks, 38, of Indianapolis, was operating on a suspended license. Deputies also smelled an odor of marijuana emanating from the vehicle. A search found other illegal narcotics, including suspected cocaine. After being placed into custody, suspected methamphetamine and fentanyl were found on one of the occupants of the vehicle, Donovan Blow, 33. Another occupant, Deontay L. Gordon, 37, provided a false name and date of birth to one of the deputies. The final occupant of the vehicle, Gregory S. Flynn, 33, was also arrested. Four were lodged in Marshall County Jail, charged with possession of cocaine, methamphetamine, and fentanyl, identity deception, false informing, and driving while suspended with a prior. Suspects are considered innocent until proven guilty in a court of law. I'm Rusty Nixon, Giant FM News.
1: From the Tri-County Weather Center, I'm Bill Banks on All News 1520 WKVI. 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This afternoon, patchy drizzle and mostly cloudy with a high near 67. Tonight, patchy drizzle, then a slight chance of rain, mostly cloudy with a low around 53. Looking ahead to Wednesday, mostly cloudy with a high near 66. Currently, it's 62 and overcast. I'm Bill Banks. 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
17: This is a Bloomberg Money Minute. Another rally in chipmaker stocks today sent the NASDAQ to a fresh record high as the price of oil fell amid hopes for a diplomatic solution to the end of the war. At the closing bell, the Dow was down 185 points, about a third of 1% lower. But the NASDAQ was up 122, almost half a percent higher. The S&P was flat. President Trump told the United Nations today the war against Iran would end just after the midterm elections, after threatening to annihilate that country unless a deal is made. Hours later, he revealed high-level talks between the U.S. and Iran, which sent oil lower, closing at $94.59 a barrel. Chinese tech giant Alibaba today unveiled what it calls that nation's most powerful AI chip to date that'll compete against NVIDIA's most advanced chips. And amid rising concerns about the risks of powerful new AI models, OpenAI, the maker of ChatGPT, plans to let outside organizations conduct technical safety assessments of its latest models. Tom Busby, Bloomberg Radio.
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0: 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And reflecting on the network's launch, he shared the founding vision he crafted alongside his wife Kathleen from scratch.
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21: Turning to funeral arrangements, Carolyn Woolley, 80, passed away on September 19th, 2026, at the Center for Hospice Care, Ernestine M. Racklin House in Mishawaka. The daughter of John P. and Lillian E. Netsch, Carolyn was born on April 4th, 1946 in South Bend, Indiana. Visitation will be held on Thursday, September 24th from 11 a.m. to 12 p.m. at Johnson Danielson Funeral Home, 1100 North Michigan Street in Plymouth. Funeral services will immediately follow at 12 p.m. with Father Fernando Jimenez officiating. Carolyn will be laid to rest at Oak Hill Cemetery in Plymouth. Memorial contributions can be directed to St. Michael's Catholic Church in Plymouth. Condolences can be left for the family at www.johnson-danielson.com. Curtis M. Richardson, 93, of Argus, passed away on Tuesday, September 15th. Curtis was born on February 25th, 1933, to Johnny and Ellen Shepherd Richardson in Plain City, Ohio. Served in the United States Army during the Korean War from May 28, 1953 to August 7, 1955. He married Violet O'Neill on December 31st, 1953. She preceded him in death on October 26th of 2020. Visitation will be held on Saturday, September 19th from 10 a.m. to 11 a.m. at Riverview Community Church on State Road 110 in Tippecanoe. Funeral service will follow at 11 a.m. with Pastors Stephen Wilhelm and Rod Ruberg officiating. Burial will take place in Walnut Church Cemetery on Gumwood Road in Argus. Military honors will be by the Bourbon American Legion. Memorial donations can be made in Curtis's honor to American Diabetes Association, P.O. Box 7023, Merrifield, Virginia, 22116, or go to donate.diabetes.org. Deaton Clemens Funeral Home wishes to extend deepest condolences to the family and is honored to be providing the services celebrating the life of Curtis. Friends are invited to sign the online guest book and share memories with the family. Alan Edward Reese, 88, passed away September 19, 2026 at Miller's Merry Manor in Plymouth. Born on October 19, 1937 in Newcastle, Indiana, Alan was son of W.T. Tom Reese and Mary Gann Reese. After graduating from Newcastle High School in 1956, Ellen began his career in retail, where he met his future wife, Doris Kaufman. They married on May 25, 1958 in Goshen. Enlisting in 1962, Ellen honorably served as a medical X-ray tech in the United States Army. He was proud of his service as a Mason and master of the Plymouth Kilwinning Lodge No. 149. Visitation will be held on Saturday, September 26th from 11 a.m. to 1 p.m. at Johnson Danielson Funeral Home, 1100 North Michigan Street in Plymouth. Alan will be honored in a Masonic ceremony at 1 p.m. and funeral services will immediately follow with Pastor Dennis Wenzel officiating. Alan will be laid to rest at Oak Hill Cemetery in Plymouth, with military funeral honors being rendered by the United States Army and the American Legion Post 27. In lieu of flowers, memorial contributions can be directed to the Indiana Hearing Alliance at 2205 East Morgan Avenue, Suite 105 in Evansville, Indiana.
7: Johnson Danielson Funeral Home is honored to be entrusted with the arrangements. 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
1: 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This afternoon, patchy drizzle and mostly cloudy with a high near 67. Tonight, patchy drizzle, then a slight chance of rain, mostly cloudy with a low around 53. Looking ahead to Wednesday, mostly cloudy with a high near 66. Currently, it's 62 and overcast. I'm Bill Banks. 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

0: Thursday night this week, as on Max 98.3, we have Thursday Night Lights. We go around the county. We talk to all the football coaches about their Friday matchups, get a scouting report. Starts at 7 o'clock Thursday night. Thursday Night Lights on Max 98.3. Coming up on Friday, our triple header again this week. Plymouth Rocky football on WTCA, as always, as the Rockies take on Northridge in a big NLC contest. Kenny Kramer, Ryan Lockhart have the call for you there with a 6:30 pregame start, 7 o'clock kickoff. On WKBI, Mitch Columbi has Lavelle at Knox. Another big matchup in the INSC. Still remember it as the NSC, but it's the INSC now, as the Lancers will take on the Redskins. And Mitch Columbi has a call for you there on WKBI. And on Max 98.3, Scott Masters and myself will have the play-by-play at 6:30 for our pregame, starting at 7 with the kickoff. It's Glenn against Bremen, a grudge match, as always. Another rivalry game for both of those teams. That is Friday at 7. Let's run it down again. WTCA, it is Plymouth against Northridge, 6:30 pregame, 7 o'clock start. On WKBI, Knox and LaBelle, 7 o'clock pregame, 8 o'clock start on that one with Mitch Columbi. And Max 98.3, Bremen against Glenn, 6:30 start for our pregame, 7 o'clock kickoff. I'm Rusty Nixon, Giant FM Sports.
1: ABC News, I'm Michelle Franzen. As the war with Iran nears the seven-month mark, President Trump delivering a speech today to world leaders at the UN General Assembly, re-upping his threats against Iran, defending the U.S.-Israeli campaign. The president later told reporters his team met with an Iran delegation on the sidelines and expressed optimism. Here's ABC's Ian Pannell.
2: I think we've seen some fundamental shifts throughout the Middle East because of the war launched by President Trump and Prime Minister Netanyahu in Israel. We've seen Gulf allies, normally reliable Gulf allies, start to shift away from the U.S. and look about other alternatives.
1: Airports in the Northeast catching up from yesterday's cancellations and delays, all caused by an equipment outage at the Regional Air Traffic Control Center that oversees flights at Newark Liberty International and Philadelphia Airport. Severe storms could throw a new wrench into travel plans today, and forecasters are tracking a nor'easter that could move up the eastern seaboard this weekend. This is ABC News. Cries for accountability after a delivery driver was shot by ICE agents in Texas Sunday.
3: Neither ICE nor DHS has offered details about the wounding of Wilbur Rafael Garces Perez, who was shot while behind the wheel of his car alongside an Austin highway. ICE policy itself says, quote, deadly force may not be used solely to prevent the escape of a fleeing suspect. Civil rights groups and two members of Congress are calling for the creation of an independent body to review use of force incidents by ICE and to refer potential violations to prosecutors.
1: ABC's Jim Ryan. Actress Hayden Panettiere's death has been ruled an accidental overdose from drugs, including fentanyl, according to the Greenville County Coroner's Office in South Carolina. The coroner's office says four other drugs were found in her system, including Xanax and antipsychotic medication. Fentanyl is the most likely to result in an overdose death in those combination of drugs. Panettiere was 36 years old. Michelle Franzen, ABC News.
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10: Why police spoke with people sitting on church steps. This is Network Indiana. I'm Jake McDaniel. A person was shot today in front of Trinity CME Church near Dr. Andrew J. Brown Avenue on Indy's northeast side. That person's at a hospital and is awake, and police detained at least two people. Richard Allen, serving 130 years for the Delphi murders, and is asking the court to overturn his

0: conviction. During Monday's hearing, prosecutors pointed to statements Allen made about the killings. For Libby German's family, the appeal brought back painful memories, and then her grandfather, Mike Patty, shared his reaction to the hearing afterwards.
1: The portions about the confessions and the multitude of those, and that they happened both while he was diagnosed as in psychosis, but it also happened outside of psychosis, right? And the fact that the judges asked those specific questions, like, well, which ones would you not want in here?
0: And Libby's grandma, Becky, says she believes there will later be justice in this case. An Indianapolis man forcibly removed from a city county council meeting is taking legal action against law enforcement. Here's Johnette Cruz.
2: Jamal Shabazz has filed a tort claim against Marion County Sheriff Kerry Forrestal and his department. The claim stems from a September 9th meeting where protesters disrupted the police chief's budget presentation. Shabazz says deputies used excessive force when removing him, resulting in a back injury. However, Sheriff Forrestal says Shabazz repeatedly refused lawful orders to leave and physically resisted deputies. Shabazz's legal team argues the force used was entirely unjustified.
0: And Greenwood moves forward with plans to bring up Buc-ee's to the city. The city council approved the rezoning of about 80 acres Monday night, and this woman tells Fox 59 she's excited to have it coming to town.
3: I love giving money to my local community, and I'd much rather give my Buc-ee's bucks to Greenwood than traveling 240 miles and giving it to Kentucky. And I've done that on purpose, just to go get a brisket sandwich.
0: And Buc-ee's says it'll help pay millions in roads and infrastructure improvements. This is Network Indiana.
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9: The Stark County Council will meet this Friday to consider adoption of the county's 2027 budgets.
10: I'm Becca Shepherd for Stark County Family Dentistry from the WKVI Information Center.
9: This meeting is scheduled to take place this Friday, September 25th at 4:30 p.m. Central Time, and will be held in the Annex 1 meeting room, which is located at 53 East Mound Street in Knox. Budget adoption discussion is the first agenda item. The council will also consider additional appropriation ordinance 27 of 2026 and transfer ordinance 28 of 2026. The council is also scheduled to discuss minutes from its August 17th meeting and any other business that may come before the board before adjournment. The public is invited to attend this meeting. According to a notice from the Pulaski County Election Board, early in-person voting for the November 3rd general election will begin October 6th in Pulaski County. Voters may cast ballots at the Pulaski County Courthouse located at 112 East Main Street in Winnemac on weekdays from 8 a.m. to 4 p.m. Eastern Time beginning Tuesday, October 6th through Friday, October 30th. The courthouse will also be open for early voting Saturday, October 24th and Saturday, October 31st from 8 a.m. to noon. The final opportunity to vote early at the courthouse will be Monday, November 2nd from 8 a.m. to noon. Early voting will also be available at the Francisville Fire Station from 8 a.m. to noon October 24th and October 31st. On Election Day, which is Tuesday, November 3rd, Pulaski County's five voting locations will be open at the Francisville Fire Station, Madaryville Christian Church Annex, Star City Community Center, Pulaski County Highway Garage, and Monterey Town Hall. Voters are reminded to bring a photo ID, as Indiana requires a valid photo ID for all in-person voting, including early voting. Voters can check their registration status through Indiana's voter portal, which is available online at indianavoters.in.gov. Questions can also be directed to Pulaski County election officials at 574-946-3313 or 574-946-4401. You can visit WKVI.com to find addresses to all of Pulaski County's five voting locations and a sample ballot. Stark County Council members gathered on Friday for a meeting that had been rescheduled but were unable to conduct any official business due to a lack of a quorum. Council members were able to hold informal discussions on several topics, but no votes or actions were taken during the September 18th gathering. The county attorney clarified that without a quorum, the meeting could not be officially called to order and no official minutes would be taken. Officials provided an explanation for the recent changes to the meeting schedule. It was stated that the meeting had originally been scheduled for Monday before being moved to Wednesday and then later rescheduled for Friday. Officials stated the Friday date was selected in an effort to comply with the 48-hour meeting notice requirement. However, following discussions with the Indiana Department of Local Government Finance, officials learned that the budget adoption could not take place on Friday because the required information had not been updated in Gateway, which is the state's database, in time. The budget adoption was then rescheduled for this Friday, September 25th. Council members informally discussed multiple topics, including salary increases included in the budget, discussions concerning the county's agreement with the City of Knox for City Court, the township's capital improvement plans, and the Municipal Unit Strategic Task Force process. Items that had been scheduled for action, including additional appropriations and transfers, were not considered due to the lack of quorum, and those items have been added to the agenda for the September 25th meeting.
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11: From the Tri-County Weather Center, I'm Bill Banks on All News 1520 WKVI. 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This afternoon, patchy drizzle and mostly cloudy with a high near 67. Tonight, patchy drizzle, then a slight chance of rain, mostly cloudy with a low around 53. Looking ahead to Wednesday, mostly cloudy with a high near 66. Currently, it's 62 and overcast. I'm Bill Banks. 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
14: This is a Bloomberg Money Minute. Although the rally in chipmaker stocks today sent the Nasdaq to a fresh record high as the price of oil fell amid hopes for a diplomatic solution to the end of the war. At the closing bell, the Dow was down 185 points, about a third of 1% lower, but the Nasdaq was up 122, almost half a percent higher. The S&P was flat. President Trump told the United Nations today the war against Iran would end just after the midterm elections, after threatening to annihilate that country unless a deal is made. Hours later, he revealed high-level talks between the U.S. and Iran, which sent oil lower, closing at $94.59 a barrel. Chinese tech giant Alibaba today unveiled what it calls that nation's most powerful AI chip to date that'll compete against NVIDIA's most advanced chips. And amid rising concerns about the risks of powerful new AI models, OpenAI, the maker of ChatGPT, plans to let outside organizations conduct technical safety assessments of its latest models. Tom Busby, Bloomberg Radio.
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21: 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A big Texas hats off to you, Gary. 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Congratulations, Gary, on a job well done.
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27: This is Ty Higgins from the Ohio AgNet. Hoosier Ag Today's founder Gary Truitt recently was honored with the Farm Broadcaster of the Year Award from our National Association of Farm Broadcasting. Gary was really surprised by the honor, but I can tell you many of us weren't. Gary's work for agriculture goes far outside his Indiana borders. Speaking for my fellow farm broadcasters, the 65 Indiana radio stations that have aired Gary's Indiana reports, many for the last three decades, and thousands of Hoosier farmers and rural listeners. Congratulations, Gary.
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28: ABC News, I'm Michelle Franzen. Following his speech at the UN General Assembly, President Trump says his team met with an Iranian delegation and called talks very good. The president also met with Ukraine's President Zelensky and expressed optimism that the war between Ukraine and Russia could be resolved. ABC's Ian Pannell has more.
29: There's been no slowdown in this conflict. The president had urged, for example, Ukraine to cease firing at Russian oil facilities because of concerns over gas prices. He even went so far as to declare that some kind of deal had been done. Well, the reality is there was no deal done.
0: Another person has died while in ICE custody. Homeland Security, in an advisory sent to lawmakers, say the 36-year-old immigrant from Costa Rica was found unresponsive last week at the Winfield Correctional Center in Louisiana. Actress Hayden Panettiere's death has been ruled an accidental overdose from drugs that include fentanyl. The Greenville County Coroner's Office released details. This is ABC News. In Mississippi, the grand jury reviewing the evidence in the death of Nolan Wells concluded no criminal charges are warranted at this point. The grand jury found that the 18-year-old's death was consistent with drowning. Wells went missing during a July 4th weekend boating trip with friends. His mother, Christine Wells Wansley, today at a press briefing called for transparency.
1: Elmore and I do not believe that Nolan simply and accidentally drowned. And nobody saw anything, and no one knows anything.
0: The attorney for the family calling for authorities to keep the investigation open. In a few hours, summer officially fades into fall. Leaf peeping season could turn out to be a banner year. Lionel Richie is back in the hospital. A spokesperson said he underwent a procedure for an AFib and is recovering now at home. I'm Michelle Franzen, ABC News.
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5: Church leaders met with police, but why? This is Network Indiana. I'm Jake McDaniel. A person has been shot in front of a church on Indianapolis's northeast side today. Police arrived at Trinity CME Church near Dr. Andrew J. Brown Avenue and North 23rd Street and spoke with people sitting on church steps. Police haven't announced any arrests. A mistake at a Marion County court led to the release of someone who was supposed to remain behind bars. Ryan Hedrick explains.
6: That wasn't the only mistake. The state says Judge Salinas' staffers made. Arvin Harbor, former bailiff for Salinas, says one coding mistake kept someone behind bars for nearly 5.5 months longer than they should have been.
7: Chief bailiff freaks out. She called Judge Salinas. Judge Salinas freaks out, has a meeting with the entire staff. We put the code in immediately. We told the jail to make sure this person gets released.
6: The Indiana Supreme Court will have the final say on whether the judge committed judicial misconduct. Ryan Hedrick, Network, Indiana.
5: An IU student is accused of using campus Wi-Fi in Bloomington and downloading naked pictures of children. Investigators say Porter Rich used Discord to download and share those pictures. Data taken from Discord showed Rich accessing the account from IP addresses owned by IU, and he now faces two child sex crimes charges. AAA says you're paying an average of $4 a gallon for regular unleaded in Indiana today, and diesel's now at $6.91. And the Greenwood City Council approved the rezoning needed for the new Buc-ee's near I-65 and Wirtsville Road. This man living in Greenwood tells Fox 59 the development could change the city.
8: Greenwood tonight lost its identity. Doesn't matter what they do in the future to revitalize downtown. It doesn't matter what festivals they bring in. It doesn't matter how many sports parks they bring. Now, Greenwood, Indiana will always be known as Buc-ee's.
5: And Buc-ee's says it'll help pay millions in road and infrastructure improvements. This is Network Indiana.
10: The Stark County Council will meet this Friday to consider adoption of the county's 2027 budgets. I'm Becca Shepherd for Stark County Family Dentistry from the WKVI Information Center. This meeting is scheduled to take place this Friday, September 25th at 4:30 p.m. Central Time and will be held in the Annex 1 meeting room, which is located at 53 East Mound Street in Knox. Budget adoption discussion is the first agenda item. The council will also consider additional appropriation ordinance 27 of 2026 and transfer ordinance 28 of 2026. The council is also scheduled to discuss minutes from its August 17th meeting and any other business that may come before the board before adjournment. The public is invited to attend this meeting. According to a notice from the Pulaski County Election Board, early in-person voting for the November 3rd general election will begin October 6th in Pulaski County. Voters may cast ballots at the Pulaski County Courthouse located at 112 East Main Street in Winnemac on weekdays from 8 a.m. to 4 p.m. Eastern Time beginning Tuesday, October 6th through Friday, October 30th. The courthouse will also be open for early voting Saturday, October 24th and Saturday, October 31st from 8 a.m. to noon. The final opportunity to vote early at the courthouse will be Monday, November 2nd from 8 a.m. to noon. Early voting will also be available at the Francisville Fire Station from 8 a.m. to noon October 24th and October 31st. On Election Day, which is Tuesday, November 3rd, Pulaski County's five voting locations will be open at the Francisville Fire Station, Madarieville Christian Church Annex, Star City Community Center, Pulaski County Highway Garage, and Monterey Town Hall. Voters are reminded to bring a photo ID as Indiana requires a valid photo ID for all in-person voting, including early voting. Voters can check their registration status through Indiana's voter portal, which is available online at indianavoters.in.gov. Questions can also be directed to Pulaski County election officials at 574-946-3313 or 574-946-4401. You can visit WKVI.com to find addresses to all of Pulaski County's five voting locations and a sample ballot. Star County Council members gathered on Friday for a meeting that had been rescheduled but were unable to conduct any official business due to a lack of a quorum. Council members were able to hold informal discussions on several topics, but no votes or actions were taken during the September 18th gathering. The county attorney clarified that without a quorum, the meeting could not be officially called to order and no official minutes would be taken. Officials provided an explanation for the recent changes to the meeting schedule. It was stated that the meeting had originally been scheduled for Monday before being moved to Wednesday and then later rescheduled for Friday. Officials stated the Friday date was selected in an effort to comply with the 48-hour meeting notice requirement. However, following discussions with the Indiana Department of Local Government Finance, officials learned that the budget adoption could not take place on Friday because the required information had not been updated in Gateway, which is the state's database, in time. The budget adoption was then rescheduled for this Friday, September 25th. Council members informally discussed multiple topics, including salary increases included in the budget, discussions concerning the county's agreement with the City of Knox for city court, the township's capital improvement plans, and the Municipal Unit Strategic Task Force process. Items that had been scheduled for action, including additional appropriations and transfers, were not considered due to the lack of quorum, and those items have been added to the agenda for the September 25th meeting. WKVI News and Information on the Hour is brought to you by Dr. Andrew Frazier and the staff over at Stark County Family Dentistry in Knox. 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
13: From the Tri-County Weather Center, I'm Bill Banks on All News 1520 WKVI. 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Tonight, mostly cloudy with a passing shower possible, low 52. Tomorrow, overcast skies, high 67 and a northwest wind at 10, gusting to 20 miles per hour. Tomorrow night, cloud and 51. Thursday, partly sunny and 69. I'm Bill Banks. For your local forecast 24/7, visit WKVI.com.
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13: It's Wiffles Wednesday. I'm Eric Pfeiffer. This is Hoosier Ag Today. 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
31: It's been really fun this summer to see some of our top-performing hybrids, as well as new hybrids, planted over there, be able to evaluate and see what they act like as we move to the east.
13: Robbie Meeker, area agronomy manager for Wiffles, says there will be plenty of variability this year with corn, given the roller coaster season we've had. But he's been encouraged by how their hybrids have shown up.
31: Our top-selling 114-day product, Wiffles W7945, has handled the heat, handled the wetness, has handled the disease of stalk health.
13: 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I'm Eric Pfeiffer, Hoosier Ag Today, Indiana's Farm Network for 20 years.
10: Turning now to funeral arrangements. 71-year-old Gary Devin Hilton of LaPorte passed away September 16th. Visitation will be held from 4 to 7 p.m. Central Time Wednesday, September 23rd at Agape Christian Church, which is located at 1601 I Street in LaPorte. Funeral services will be held at the church at 11 a.m. Central Time the following day, Thursday, September 24th. In lieu of flowers, memorial contributions may be made to Agape Christian Church. Arrangements have been entrusted to Frayne Mortuary in Madarieville in memory of 71-year-old Gary Devin Hilton of LaPorte. 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
32: From the Tri-County Weather Center, I'm Bill Banks on All News 1520 WKVI. 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Tonight, mostly cloudy with a passing shower possible, low 52. Tomorrow, overcast skies, high 67 and a northwest wind at 10, gusting to 20 miles per hour. Tomorrow night, cloud and 51. Thursday, partly sunny and 69. I'm Bill Banks. For your local forecast 24/7, visit WKVI.com.
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0: Network Indiana Sports, I'm Nathaniel Finch. The Indianapolis Colts are breaking records on defense, but not the good kind. Over 1,000 yards given up in the first 2 weeks of the season, the most by any NFL team ever. A big reason why Indianapolis has yet to find its first win this season.
1: The obvious things are the yardage, that we can't give up those type of junk plays to start, and overall the total yardage is not where we want to be. That's clear as day to everybody. I think where we have to improve and continue to work to improve are just our simple fundamentals. Let's start with tackling. That was on full display on the negative end the other night.
0: That's Colts defensive coordinator Louie Anarumo. Offensively, the Colts signed former Giants wide receiver Darius Slayton to fill a big void on offense.
3: The x-rays on Alec Pierce's heel were negative, but he did aggravate something in his heel that he had the procedure on. We're still gathering information on that right now.
0: Colts coach Shane Steichen. Reports suggest Pierce will avoid surgery, but could be out until midseason. Tonight, the Indiana Fever play host to the Minnesota Lynx. Tip-off tonight, 8 o'clock Eastern at Gainbridge Fieldhouse. Then it's a rematch on Thursday night to wrap up the regular season in Minnesota. It's a Friday night game for the 5th-ranked Indiana football team hosting Northwestern. And if you thought head coach Kurt Cignetti would overlook the Wildcats, think again.
4: Very impressive in all three phases. 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I mean, they're plus 4 in a turnover ratio. Averaging 38 points a game. They're running for over 200, 465 total offense, holding teams to 1 out of 8 touchdowns in the red area. They're an experienced team. They've got a lot of good players, and we're going to have to play well. Have a great week of preparation.
0: 3-0 Indiana, 2-0 Northwestern on Friday night. With your Network Indiana Sports Report, I'm Nathaniel Finch.
7: Fox News, I'm Tom Graham. President Trump meeting with Ukrainian leader Volodymyr Zelensky on the sidelines of the United Nations General Assembly and sounding optimistic a deal can be reached to end the war between Russia and Ukraine.
22: To be honest with you, it's time. A lot of people being killed, and they don't want that, but I think they both want to see the war end.
7: President Trump will host Russia's leader, Vladimir Putin, in Miami at the G20 summit later this year. Coastal flood risk will increase through the work week from North Carolina to New England as a nor'easter and its powerful winds develop. Fox weather meteorologist Ian Oliver.
23: They're pushing the Atlantic into the coastline, which effectively starts to generate a bit of a storm surge. The winds are already starting to pick up.
7: The system is expected to impact the East Coast into the weekend, the first nor'easter of the fall season. 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
5: Church leaders met with police, but why? This is Network Indiana. I'm Jake McDaniel. A person has been shot in front of a church on Indianapolis's northeast side today. Police arrived at Trinity CME Church near Dr. Andrew J. Brown Avenue and North 23rd Street and spoke with people sitting on church steps. Police haven't announced any arrests. A mistake at a Marion County court led to the release of someone who was supposed to remain behind bars. Ryan Hedrick explains.
6: That wasn't the only mistake the state says Judge Salinas' staffers made. Arvin Harbor, former bailiff for Salinas, says one coding mistake kept someone behind bars for nearly 5.5 months longer than they should have been.
8: Chief Baylor freaks out. She calls Judge Salinas. Judge Salinas freaks out, has a meeting with the entire staff. We put the code in immediately. We told the jail to make sure this person gets released.
6: The Indiana Supreme Court will have the final say on whether the judge committed judicial misconduct. Ryan Hedrick, Network, Indiana.
5: An IU student is accused of using campus Wi-Fi in Bloomington and downloading naked pictures of children. Investigators say Porter Rich used Discord to download and share those pictures. Data taken from Discord showed Rich accessing the account from IP addresses owned by IU, and he now faces 2 child sex crimes charges. AAA says you're paying an average of $4 a gallon for regular unleaded in Indiana today, and diesel's now at $6.91. And the Greenwood City Council approved the rezoning needed for the new Buc-ee's near I-65 and Wurtsville Road. This man living in Greenwood tells Fox 59 the development could change the city.
11: Greenwood tonight lost its identity. Doesn't matter what they do in the future to revitalize downtown. It doesn't matter what festivals they bring in. It doesn't matter how many sports parks they bring. Now, Greenwood, Indiana will always be known as Buc-ee's.
5: And Buc-ee's says it'll help pay millions in road and infrastructure improvements. This is Network Indiana.
12: I'm Rusty Nixon, Giant FM News. While flock cameras were not on the county commissioner's agenda for Monday's meeting, several citizens took the opportunity to speak out during public input session. Several local residents voiced their opinions, and of 8 who spoke, 5 were in favor of the council's action to defund the devices, 2 were against it, and 1 suggested close auditing of how the devices are used. Before the meeting closed, Commissioner Jesse Bohannon said that with all the people who showed up at that meeting, they deserved a vote on flock cameras, and went on to make a motion to terminate the contract with flock immediately, but the motion did not receive a second. Commissioner Adam Falstich asked to have flock put on an official agenda since it hasn't been on one. He went on to say there are people on the fence, and while they might not like it, they see the benefit of it. Commissioner Stan Klotz wanted the involvement of the incoming prosecutor and sheriff to have a chance to weigh in on that decision. Falstich then asked if the commissioners even had the authority to terminate the contract, since the county prosecutor, a state employee, had extended it. County Attorney Sean Cerisi told him if doors are being closed by county officials the prosecutor is dependent on to do business, then in practicality they could force his hand. Cerisi said there needs to be a discussion with the prosecutor. Marshall County Commissioners set a tentative public meeting for October 6th at 6 p.m. in the second floor meeting room of the county building. City of Plymouth has provided a press release regarding a safety inspection of the Plymouth Fire Station conducted by the Indiana Occupational Safety and Health Administration, or IOSHA, in June. Release states that an IOSHA representative toured the station, met privately with several firefighters. 2 items were identified. Annual fit testing for breathing apparatus was overdue, and the building had no formal asbestos survey on files. Both were corrected on the spot while the inspector was still on site because the violations were fixed immediately. No fine resulted. Statement goes on to say that IOSHA also conducted air monitoring for carbon monoxide. Readings for the 3 firefighters tested came back at 0 parts per million. It's well below exposure limits. Mayor Robert Lissenberger is quoted in the release as saying, quote, "Nothing matters more to me than the safety of the men and women who serve the community." He goes on to say the city is working with architects at American Structure Point on a long-term plan for the fire station, which is over 100 years old. Lissenberger says the process is slow, but he wants to get it right for current and future first responders. While on routine patrol Friday, September 18th at 3:40 in the morning, a deputy with a Marshall County Sheriff's Department stopped a car for traffic infractions. It was determined the driver, Antonio Eubanks, 38, of Indianapolis, was operating on a suspended license. Deputies also smelled an odor of marijuana emanating from the vehicle. A search found other illegal narcotics, including suspected cocaine. After being placed into custody, suspected methamphetamine and fentanyl were found on one of the occupants of the vehicle, Donovan Blow, 33. Another occupant, Deontay L. Gordon, 37, provided a false name and date of birth to one of the deputies. The final occupant of the vehicle, Gregory S. Flynn, 33, was also arrested. Four were lodged in the Marshall County Jail, charged with possession of cocaine, methamphetamine, and fentanyl, identity deception, false informing, and driving while suspended with a prior. Suspects are considered innocent until proven guilty in a court of law. I'm Rusty Nexon, Giant FM News.
32: From the Tri-County Weather Center, I'm Bill Banks on All News 1520 WKVI. 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Tonight, mostly cloudy with a passing shower possible, low 52. Tomorrow, overcast skies, high 67 and a northwest wind at 10, gusting to 20 miles per hour. Tomorrow night, cloud and 51. Thursday, partly sunny and 69. I'm Bill Banks. For your local forecast 24/7, visit WKVI.com.
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26: It's Wiffles Wednesday. I'm Eric Pfeiffer. This is Hoosier Ag Today. 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
0: Robbie Meeker, area agronomy manager for Wyffels, says there will be plenty of variability this year with corn, given the roller coaster season we've had. 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
0: 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I'm Eric Pfeiffer, Hoosier Ag Today, Indiana's Farm Network for 20 years.
12: Turning to funeral arrangements, Carolyn Woolley, 80, passed away on September 19th, 2026 at the Center for Hospice Care, Ernestine M. Racklin House in Mishawaka. She's the daughter of John P. and Lillian E. Netsch. Carolyn was born on April 4th, 1946 in South Bend, Indiana. Visitation will be held on Thursday, September 24th from 11 a.m. to 12 p.m. at Johnson Danielson Funeral Home, 1100 North Michigan Street in Plymouth. Funeral services will immediately follow at 12 p.m. with Father Fernando Jimenez officiating. Carolyn will be laid to rest at Oak Hill Cemetery in Plymouth. Memorial contributions can be directed to St. Michael's Catholic Church in Plymouth. Condolences can be left for the family at www.johnson-danielson.com. Curtis M. Richardson, 93, of Argus, passed away on Tuesday, September 15th. Curtis was born on February 25th, 1933, to Johnny and Ellen Shepherd Richardson in Plain City, Ohio. Served in the United States Army during the Korean War from May 28, 1953 to August 7, 1955. He married Violet O'Neill on December 31st and she of 1953. She preceded him in death on October 26th of 2020. Visitation will be held on Saturday, September 19th from 10 a.m. to 11 a.m. at Riverview Community Church on State Road 110 in Tippecanoe. Funeral service will follow at 11 a.m. with Pastors Stephen Wilhelm and Rod Ruberg officiating. Burial will take place in Walnut Church Cemetery on Gumwood Road in Argus. Military honors will be by the Bourbon American Legion. Memorial donations can be made in Curtis's honor to American Diabetes Association, P.O. Box 7023, Merrifield, Virginia, 22116. 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Deaton Clemens Funeral Home wishes to extend deepest condolences to the family and is honored to be providing the services celebrating the life of Curtis. Friends are invited to sign the online guest book and share memories with the family. Alan Edward Reese, 88, passed away September 19, 2026 at Miller's Merry Manor in Plymouth. Born on October 19, 1937 in Newcastle, Indiana, Alan was son of W.T. Tom Reese and Mary Gann Reese. After graduating from Newcastle High School in 1956, Alan began his career in retail, where he met his future wife, Doris Kaufman. They married on May 25, 1958 in Goshen. Enlisting in 1962, Alan honorably served as a medical X-ray tech in the United States Army. He was proud of his service as a Mason and master of the Plymouth Kilwinning Lodge No. 149. Visitation will be held on Saturday, September 26th from 11 a.m. to 1 p.m. at Johnson Danielson Funeral Home, 1100 North Michigan Street in Plymouth. Alan will be honored in a Masonic ceremony at 1 p.m., and funeral services will immediately follow with Pastor Dennis Wenzel officiating. Alan will be laid to rest at Oak Hill Cemetery in Plymouth, with military funeral honors being rendered by the United States Army and the American Legion Post 27. In lieu of flowers, memorial contributions can be directed to the Indiana Hearing Alliance at 2205 East Morgan Avenue, Suite 105 in Evansville, Indiana. Johnson Danielson Funeral Home is honored to be entrusted with the arrangements. Condolences can be left for the family at www.johnson-danielson.com.
32: 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Tonight, mostly cloudy with a passing shower possible, low 52. Tomorrow, overcast skies, high 67 and a northwest wind at 10, gusting to 20 miles per hour. Tomorrow night, cloud and 51. Thursday, partly sunny and 69. I'm Bill Banks. For your local forecast 24/7, visit WKVI.com.
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12: 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We have Thursday Night Lights. 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We talk to all the football coaches about their Friday matchups, get a scouting report. 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Coming up on Friday, our triple header again this week. Plymouth Rocky football on WTCA, as always, as the Rockies take on Northridge in a big NLC contest. Kenny Kramer, Ryan Lockhart have the call for you there with a 6:30 pregame start, 7 o'clock kickoff. On WKVI, Mitch Columbia has Lavelle at Knox. Another big matchup in the INSC. Still remember it as the NSC, but it's the INSC now, as the Lancers will take on the Redskins. And Mitch Columbia has a call for you there on WKVI. And on Max 98.3, Scott Masters and myself will have the play-by-play at 6:30 for our pregame, starting at 7 with the kickoff. It's Glenn against Bremen, a grudge match, as always. Another rivalry game for both of those teams. That is Friday at 7. Let's run it down again. WTCA, it is Plymouth against Northridge, 6:30 pregame, 7 o'clock start. On WKVI, Knox and LaBelle, 7 o'clock pregame, 8 o'clock start on that one with Mitch Columbia. And Max 98.3, Bremen against Glenn, 6:30 start for our pregame, 7 o'clock kickoff. I'm Rusty Nixon, Giant FM Sports.
3: ABC News, I'm Michelle Franzen. Following his speech at the UN General Assembly, President Trump says his team met with an Iranian delegation and called talks very good. The president also met with Ukraine's President Zelensky and expressed optimism that the war between Ukraine and Russia could be resolved. ABC's Ian Pannell has more.
4: There's been no slowdown in this conflict. The president had urged, for example, Ukraine to cease firing at Russian oil facilities because of concerns over gas prices. He even went so far as to declare that some kind of deal had been done. Well, the reality is there was no deal done.
3: Another person has died while in ICE custody. Homeland Security, in an advisory sent to lawmakers, say the 36-year-old immigrant from Costa Rica was found unresponsive last week at the Winfield Correctional Center in Louisiana. Actress Hayden Panettiere's death has been ruled an accidental overdose from drugs that include fentanyl. The Greenville County Coroner's Office released details. This is ABC News. In Mississippi, the grand jury reviewing the evidence in the death of Nolan Wells concluded no criminal charges are warranted at this point. The grand jury found that the 18-year-old's death was consistent with drowning. Wells went missing during a July 4th weekend boating trip with friends. His mother, Christine Wells Wansley, today at a press briefing called for transparency.
7: Elmore and I do not believe that Nolan simply and accidentally drowned. And nobody saw anything. and no one knows anything.
3: The attorney for the family calling for authorities to keep the investigation open. In a few hours, summer officially fades into fall. Leaf peeping season could turn out to be a banner year. Lionel Richie is back in the hospital. A spokesperson said he underwent a procedure for an AFib and is recovering now at home. I'm Michelle Franzen, ABC News.
6: Here it comes.
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1: Church leaders met with police, but why? This is Network Indiana. I'm Jake McDaniel. A person has been shot in front of a church on Indianapolis's northeast side today. Police arrived at Trinity CME Church near Dr. Andrew J. Brown Avenue and North 23rd Street and spoke with people sitting on church steps. Police haven't announced any arrests. A mistake at a Marion County court led to the release of someone who was supposed to remain behind bars. Ryan Hedrick explains.
2: That wasn't the only mistake the state says Judge Salinas' staffers made. Arvin Harbor, former bailiff for Salinas, says one coding mistake kept someone behind bars for nearly 5.5 months longer than they should have been.
3: Chief bailiff freaks out. She calls Judge Salinas. Judge Salinas freaks out, has a meeting with the entire staff. We put the code in immediately. We told the jail to make sure this person gets released.
2: The Indiana Supreme Court will have the final say on whether the judge committed judicial misconduct. Ryan Hedrick, Network, Indiana.
1: An IU student is accused of using campus Wi-Fi in Bloomington and downloading naked pictures of children. Investigators say Porter Rich used Discord to download and share those pictures. Data taken from Discord showed Rich accessing the account from IP addresses owned by IU, and he now faces 2 child sex crimes charges. AAA says you're paying an average of $4 a gallon for regular unleaded in Indiana today, and diesel is now at $6.91. And the Greenwood City Council approved the rezoning needed for the new Buc-ee's near I-65 and Worthsville Road. This man living in Greenwood tells Fox 59 the development could change the city.
4: Greenwood tonight lost its identity. Doesn't matter what they do in the future to revitalize downtown. It doesn't matter what festivals they bring in. It doesn't matter how many sports parks they bring. Now, Greenwood, Indiana will always be known as Buc-ee's.
1: And Buc-ee's says it'll help pay millions in road and infrastructure improvements. This is Network Indiana.
5: The Stark County Council will meet this Friday to consider adoption of the county's 2027 budgets.
6: I'm Becca Shepherd for Stark County Family Dentistry from the WKVI Information Center.
5: This meeting is scheduled to take place this Friday, September 25th at 4:30 p.m. Central Time and will be held in the Annex 1 meeting room, which is located at 53 East Mound Street in Knox. Budget adoption discussion is the first agenda item. The council will also consider additional appropriation ordinance 27 of 2026 and transfer ordinance 28 of 2026. The council is also scheduled to discuss minutes from its August 17th meeting and any other business that may come before the board before adjournment. The public is invited to attend this meeting. According to a notice from the Pulaski County Election Board, early in-person voting for the November 3rd general election will begin October 6th in Pulaski County. Voters may cast ballots at the Pulaski County Courthouse located at 112 East Main Street in Winnemac on weekdays from 8 a.m. to 4 p.m. Eastern Time beginning Tuesday, October 6th through Friday, October 30th. The courthouse will also be open for early voting Saturday, October 24th and Saturday, October 31st from 8 a.m. to noon. The final opportunity to vote early at the courthouse will be Monday, November 2nd from 8 a.m. to noon. Early voting will also be available at the Francisville Fire Station from 8 a.m. to noon October 24th and October 31st. On Election Day, which is Tuesday, November 3rd, Pulaski County's 5 voting locations will be open at the Francisville Fire Station, Madarieville Christian Church Annex, Star City Community Center, Pulaski County Highway Garage, and Monterey Town Hall. Voters are reminded to bring a photo ID as Indiana requires a valid photo ID for all in-person voting, including early voting. Voters can check their registration status through Indiana's voter portal, which is available online at indianavoters.in.gov. Questions can also be directed to Pulaski County election officials at 574-946-3313 or 574-946-4401. 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Stark County Council members gathered on Friday for a meeting that had been rescheduled but were unable to conduct any official business due to a lack of a quorum. Council members were able to hold informal discussions on several topics, but no votes or actions were taken during the September 18th gathering. The county attorney clarified that without a quorum, the meeting could not be officially called to order and no

0: official minutes would be taken. Officials provided an explanation for the recent changes to the meeting schedule. It was stated that the meeting had originally been scheduled for Monday before being moved to Wednesday and then later rescheduled for Friday. Officials stated the Friday date was selected in an effort to comply with the 48-hour meeting notice requirement. However, following discussions with the Indiana Department of Local Government Finance, officials learned that the budget adoption could not take place on Friday because the required information had not been updated in Gateway, which is the state's database, in time. The budget adoption was then rescheduled for this Friday, September 25th. Council members informally discussed multiple topics, including salary increases included in the budget, discussions concerning the county's agreement with the City of Knox for city court, the township's capital improvement plans, and the municipal unit strategic task force process. Items that had been scheduled for action, including additional appropriations and transfers, were not considered due to the lack of quorum, and those items have been added to the agenda for the September 25th meeting.
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2: From the Tri-County Weather Center, I'm Bill Banks on All News 1520 WKVI. 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Tonight, mostly cloudy with a passing shower possible, low 52. Tomorrow, overcast skies, high 67 and a northwest wind at 10, gusting to 20 miles per hour. Tomorrow night, cloud and 51. Thursday, partly sunny and 69. I'm Bill Banks. For your local forecast 24/7, visit WKVI.com.
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11: It's Wiffles Wednesday. I'm Eric Pfeiffer. This is Hoosier Ag Today. One thing done right. Wiffles Hybrids has been focusing solely and intensely on seed corn for 80 years. This independent, family-owned company has become the fastest-growing seed corn brand in the Corn Belt. And this year, they expanded into Western Indiana.
12: It's been really fun this summer to see some of our top-performing hybrids, as well as new hybrids, planted over there, be able to evaluate and see what they act like as we move to the east.
11: Robbie Meeker, Area Agronomy Manager for Wiffles, says there will be plenty of variability this year with corn, given the roller coaster season we've had. But he's been encouraged by how their hybrids have shown up.
12: Our top-selling 114-day product, Wiffles W7945, has handled the heat, handled the wetness, has handled the disease of stalk health.
11: 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I'm Eric Pfeiffer, Hoosier Ag Today, Indiana's Farm Network for 20 years.
0: Turning now to funeral arrangements. 71-year-old Gary Devin Hilton of LaPorte passed away September 16th. Visitation will be held from 4 to 7 p.m. Central Time Wednesday, September 23rd at Agape Christian Church, which is located at 1601 I Street in LaPorte. Funeral services will be held at the church at 11 a.m. Central Time the following day, Thursday, September 24th. In lieu of flowers, memorial contributions may be made to Agape Christian Church. Arrangements have been entrusted to Frayne Mortuary in Madarieville in memory of 71-year-old Gary Devin Hilton of LaPorte. Remember, you can find complete obituary information online at WKVI.com.
2: From the Tri-County Weather Center, I'm Bill Banks on All News 1520 WKVI. 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Tonight, mostly cloudy with a passing shower possible, low 52. Tomorrow, overcast skies, high 67 and a northwest wind at 10, gusting to 20 miles per hour. Tomorrow night, cloud and 51. Thursday, partly sunny and 69. I'm Bill Banks. 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
4: Congratulations to our Tyler Roth WKVI Athlete of the Week, junior volleyball player from Culver Community. It's Ashlyn Barron. Ashlyn leads the team so far with 161 kills, 222 digs, and 23 blocks. She is second in the Hoosier North Athletic Conference for kills and third in blocks and digs. We'll have a chance to catch up with Miss Barrett this coming weekend on the Saturday Sports Line, the longest-running high school sports show in Indiana, thanks to our very own Harold Welter. 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That's your sports check. I'm Mitch Columbi.
14: AP News, I'm Ben Thomas. The Trump administration is cutting hundreds of thousands of Obamacare enrollees. Lisa Dwyer has details.
15: Vice President J.D. Vance has announced plans to remove 760,000 Affordable Care Act enrollees from public health care exchanges, alleging that they were fraudulently enrolled or do not exist. Vance says the move would save $2.2 billion.
16: We're actually making sure that the people receiving Obamacare subsidies are actually entitled to receive them.
15: The Trump administration is also suspending new brokers from signing up enrollees for 6 months, citing fraud cloud concerns. Millions have already downgraded their plans or have exited the program entirely after premiums doubled or tripled for many ACA enrollees after the Republican-led